0: earlier in the week, but is still far above where it was trading over the summer. The yield on the 10-year Treasury note fell back to 4.93%. Seth Sito, New York.
1: News and analysis at townhall.com. From Washington, I'm Keith Peters. Psychedelic pop artist Peter Max has died at the age of 88. We hear more on the story from correspondent Jennifer King reporting.
2: Psychedelic pop artist Peter Max was born in 1937 to parents who fled Nazi Germany and settled in New York, where he studied art. His graphic design studio opened in 1961, and his flowing, colorful style was an immediate hit that led to a booming commercial business. Max's work epitomized the era's flower power art and graced everything from mugs and bedsheets to New York's Museum of Modern Art. Max said he didn't like to dwell on negative things either in his mind or on his canvas.
3: These flying cosmic characters that fly in and out of rainbows and out of skies and that smile in blue and boats with reflection is very surrealistic, except it's a very up surrealism.
2: No cause was given, but he had been suffering from advanced dementia.
1: That's correspondent Jennifer King reporting. More on these stories available at townhall.com.
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5: From the Fox 45 Weather Center, I'm meteorologist Alex Cordero. Thursday night, a few showers are possible early. Weather dries out overnight. Lows will fall to the lower 60s. Friday will be less humid, but still warm with highs in the mid-80s. More clouds this weekend with highs on Saturday in the upper 70s. Sunday highs back into the 80s with rain chances increasing Sunday afternoon and evening. With your Fox 45 Weather Authority, I'm meteorologist Alex Cordero for Talk Radio 680 WCBM.
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10: Top Democratic Party surrogate Hassan Piker has dropped another bombshell today that America is worse than Al-Qaeda. He said this in an interview with Axios. We have the shocking audio coming from the Democratic Party's de facto top spokesperson. Economic indicators pointing in the right direction today. Poverty is lower, jobs, productivity, and CEO confidence is up. But can the Republicans turn this into a midterm message? We discuss. And we'll check in on the college Republicans out in Utah, where rabid anti-Charlie Kirk radicals are trying to get two of them expelled. Crazy story. One of those college Republicans, Riley Beasley, joins us at the bottom of the hour for an exclusive update on this story. You don't want to miss it. It's Thursday, September the 17th. I'm Scott Jennings, reporting for Salem, and we come to you live today from New York City. It is a wild day in our politics, and we'll do our best to cover the waterfront. On this day, by the way, in 1787, delegates in Philadelphia signed a document that would change the course of American history. America had achieved its independence, but was struggling to govern itself. Under the Articles of Confederation, the national government could not reliably raise money or respond to a crisis. So delegates from the various states came to Independence Hall to fix it. They spent the summer in private debate. Large states and small clashed over representation. Delegates argued over how much power to give a president and how to keep any one part of government from becoming too strong. The result was a House based on population, a Senate with equal representation for each state, and three separate branches of government designed to check one another. The document opened with three words that still define our nation today. We, the people. On September the 17th, 39 delegates signed the Constitution. The states still had to ratify it, and Americans argued fiercely over whether it did enough to protect their freedoms. In fact, the Bill of Rights would be added 4 years later. The founders and the delegates did not settle everything. Their compromises left slavery in place, an injustice that later plunged our nation into civil war. But today, 239 years after the signing, we mark September the 17th as Constitution Day. And that four-page document still sets the rules for our republic and reminds us that the power of government begins with we, the people. Our Constitution has certainly survived a lot of turmoil over the years, Civil War, two world wars, unrest in the streets, economic booms and busts, technological advances. Our founders could have scarcely imagined what would happen in the future, but the document stands today as the most sturdy pillar of self-government ever devised by man. And yet, the most prominent spokesperson for the American left, Hassan Piker, has said this about the U.S. Constitution. Cut three.
11: It's unconstitutional. Man, you can f*** and f*** me from the back, okay? I f*** the Constitution. I wipe my f*** the Constitution. It's a f*** piece of paper, dude. Shut the f*** up. F*** the Constitution and f*** this country, okay? You stupid f***.
10: In case the bleeps were confusing, allow me to paraphrase in a way that meets FCC guidelines. Mr. Piker says he wipes his rear end with the U.S. Constitution. That's just one of countless examples of Mr. Piker saying offensive, reprehensible things about our country. And yet Democrats like Abdul El-Sayed in Michigan, who's running for Senate up there, invite Piker into their campaigns and happily allow him to speak on their behalf. Now, these days, El-Sayed gets annoyed when reporters ask him about Piker's myriad anti-American statements. But listen to what El-Sayed said when he was asked by Politico to denounce Piker's views. Cut four.
12: Abdul, are there any views that Hassan holds that you would disavow while you're with him right now?
13: I'm not here to disavow people's views. I'm here to have a conversation about how to get money out of politics, put money back in pockets, and pass Medicare for all. That's a conversation that folks are here to listen to. This whole gotcha game, platform policing, cancel culture, I thought we were over it. I thought we lived through the whole discourse of should have gone on Rogan. And there's a lot that I would look at what Rogan said that I would disavow. So, and I'd still go on his show. And so I just think that we need to get over this if we're serious about winning elections.
10: For those not watching the stream, Mr. Piker was standing right next to El-Sayed when he said all of that. And I want you to listen to this further clip of El-Sayed when he appeared on the Breakfast Club radio show. Cut number seven.
14: There are a lot of things he says that I deeply agree with.
10: Deeply agree with. El-Sayed clearly believes Hassan Piker is the spiritual future of the Democratic Party. Why else would he invite him to campaign all the time in Michigan? But today, Piker is putting El-Sayed and every Democrat in yet another bind as he is out on a media tour to continue to cement his position as the principal spokesperson for the American left. He has sat down with Alex Thompson of Axios for an interview, and he was asked to compare America to Al-Qaeda, the terrorist organization that carried out 9/11. I want you to listen carefully and draw your own conclusions, please. Cut number two.
15: Do you think America, then, is worse than Al-Qaeda?
16: Pound for pound, as far as the number of deaths, yes, we have caused tremendous terror.
10: I want to stress that this clip and this footage comes from Axios, a very reputable news outlet in Washington, D.C. Alex Thompson, the journalist asking the questions, is a reputable journalistic source. Listen again. Hassan Piker, in his own words, about how he views your country versus Al-Qaeda, a terrorist organization. Cut two.
15: Do you think America, then, is worse than Al-Qaeda?
16: Pound for pound, as far as the number of deaths, yes, we have caused tremendous terror.
10: It's shocking. It's very shocking. The Democrats are putting this man, who hates America, at the center of their political project. And beyond that, he doesn't even appear to know what the phrase pound for pound means. The left is promoting anti-American radicalism wrapped up in extreme ignorance. I guess we shouldn't be surprised, though. Piker, of course, once famously said this about 9/11. Cut number 6.
11: America deserved 9/11, dude.
10: Anyone who believes that would, of course, believe that Al-Qaeda is morally superior to the United States of America. Please listen to these people in their own words, ladies and gentlemen, and do not let a single Democrat off the hook for allowing people like Hassan Piker into what they are now calling the Big Tent Democrat Party. That's not a tent that any of us want to be in, I can assure you. But again, you listen to these words. Listen closely and ask yourself, which party would you trust to defend America? In other news, a flurry of new economic data is giving Republicans something they haven't always had heading into the midterms, a collection of numbers they can take directly to the voters, an affirmative defense of the Trump economic policy. Let's start with America's CEOs. The Business Roundtable's Economic Outlook Index just hit, and they say that CEOs have their highest confidence in America's economy in over 4 years. Hiring plans are rising, and expectations for sales and investment remain strong. Then there are American households. New census numbers show the official poverty rate fell to 10.2% last year, the lowest on record, the lowest poverty ever recorded. Median household income also reached a record high in America. The labor market remains resilient, unemployment holding steady at 4.1% in August. The economy added 162,000 jobs, and that included 16,000 new manufacturing jobs, continuing an upward trend that has produced 58,000 manufacturing jobs since last December. American workers are producing more. Business sector productivity is up 2.2% from a year ago. Manufacturing productivity jumped at 2.4% annual rate in the second quarter. None of that makes the affordability problem disappear. Inflation remains stubborn, and Federal Reserve Chairman Kevin Warsh says stabilizing prices remains a goal. That's why the Fed raised rates this week. But politically, Republicans now have an economic argument to make heading into November, and we will see if the campaigns are able to do it. Let's talk about friend factor, shall we? Now, you've heard me talk about relief factor for over a year now because I think it works for humans. We've been, the humans in the Jennings household have been taking it. 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And when you do recognize this, maybe they're on the stairs, maybe they can't jump up in the truck, it is your job to do something about it. 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It has thoughtfully selected ingredients to support a healthy inflammatory response, mobility, and an active lifestyle. 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We have some breaking news polling out of Alaska coming up next. Stay with us here on the Scott Jennings Show.
17: The midterms are almost here, and Republicans could be in deep trouble. Polls show Democrats leading in key races. Tonight, Rob Finnerty on Newsmax reveals the growing threat from the DSA and the radical left. With less than 60 days to go, Finnerty says it's time for the GOP to hit the panic button. The House may go, and control of the Senate is up for grabs. Gas prices, mortgage rates, health care, and out-of-control national debt. Americans are angry, and the progressive left wants total control of Congress. Tallarico, El Sayed, AOC, Bernie Sanders. Finnerty reveals President Trump's secret plan to fight back and what you can do to help him. Don't miss Finnerty tonight at 8 p.m. Eastern on Newsmax. 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
24: And welcome back to the Scott Jennings Show, covering all the latest political breaking news. And we are going to break some news today. Let's zoom up to Alaska, where one of the most watched Senate races in the country is going on. Joining me for this segment is our friend John Hishta from the AARP. John, welcome back to the show. AARP has been rolling out lots of polling in this midterm, and the latest data you have comes from Alaska. What does it tell us?
25: Well, it tells us a couple of things, which has been consistent over the course of a lot of these polls, which are 50-plus voters and older voters are the most motivated voters in this election right now. And it's in Alaska even compounded. It's amazing. 87% of voters over the age of 50 are extremely motivated to vote, compared to just 62% of those who are under the age of 50. And the issues, again, are around pocketbook concerns, whether it's the cost of groceries, gas, other household items, and it's all tied to particularly those who are over the age of 65, how important the revenue is from Social Security and how important Medicare is to those folks as they try to lead their lives on a daily basis.
24: Let's talk about how these voters are fitting in to the larger picture in the Alaska Senate race. Let's start with this. What is the top line result? Where do we stand here post Labor Day on Dan Sullivan? He's the incumbent Republican.
25: That's right.
24: Is he ahead or behind?
25: He's a little bit behind. He's behind by about 4 or 5 points. And when you roll it out, as you know, Scott, in Alaska, they have this ranked choice voting. And it's a little bit peculiar up there because there's also another Dan Sullivan on the ballot. But when you get down to the final choice, he's still behind by about 4 points. He does lead the 50-plus vote at this point, but it's a very small margin. He leads by about 6 points or 7 points there as well.
24: Yeah, I'm looking at the data here. So showing Peltola, she's the Democrat with a 46-41 lead on the top line.
25: Yep.
24: And then under that, voters over the age of 50 are with Dan Sullivan. But as you point out, it's a small lead. I mean, obviously, strategically, to climb back up here, Sullivan's going to have to expand his margins among these 50-plus voters. If he wants to do that, what issues should he focus on here over the last few weeks?
25: I would focus on Social Security, Medicare, pocketbook issues, and another issue which really is a very much a sleeper issue but can really gain traction is around Medicare negotiation for drug prices. And older voters want to see prescription drug prices continue to go down, and I would focus on that as well.
24: Is the issue of prescription drug prices cutting through on this front, John? We had some data from the government showing that prescription drugs are actually falling in price faster than they have in 60 years. Is it your view that voters know this? And if they don't, should these campaigns like Dan Sullivan, should they focus on that, or should it be more of a future focused kind of a message?
25: I think it should be both. I think they need to remind voters, and in particular, you know, those who are on prescriptions. A lot of it depends on the prescription you take, too. So, for instance, if you're on insulin, you've seen the benefit of that because there's a cap on insulin. And I think if I was a candidate, I would focus on both current term and future term, because for so long, people have thought that these prices are so high, and they've heard that they've been so high compared to the rest of the world that we have to repeat that on an ongoing basis. So I would do both.
24: John Hischta is with AARP. We're rolling out their new polling data on Alaska. They have found that the incumbent Republican Senator Dan Sullivan is a few points behind. There's a gubernatorial campaign going on in Alaska. John, what did you find there?
25: It's the same kind of scenario. The Democrat is ahead by about 4 or 5 points. And again, when you go through the whole ranked choice voting, you'll see similar outcomes there as well. Having said that, the Democrat is slightly ahead on the ballot among 50 plus as well.
24: John, when you do this polling, can you tell our audience what pollsters do you use? How do you go about putting together data that everyone can rely on here?
25: We have a bipartisan polling team of two of the most credible polling outfits in the country. On the right, we have Fabrizio Ward, which is Tony Fabrizio and his team, who are the president's pollster. And on the left, we have Impact Research, which is headed by John Anzalone, who did a lot of polling for former President Biden and other folks in the Democrat Party. And so together they come and they have to both agree on the data that they release. So over the years, we have had probably the most accurate and credible polling from a public standpoint that you see being released on a regular basis.
24: That's John Hischta with the AARP. The political world will surely be talking about this data in Alaska today. John, thanks for coming on. We take a break. More news after this. It's Scott Jennings on Salem.

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2: 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With SR News, I'm Keith Peters in Washington. An F-16 pilot safely ejected before the fighter jet crashed Thursday in rural Michigan, sending plumes of smoke into the sky and triggering temporary evacuations for nearby residents after police said hazardous chemicals spilled from the wreckage. The pilot was receiving medical treatment at a local hospital. The U.S. Postal Service has stopped developing a controversial computer system tied to President Trump's efforts to limit mail voting. The Supreme Court rejected Trump's executive order this week. Postmaster General David Steiner confirmed the halt Thursday. He emphasized the agency's independence and operational focus. On Wall Street, the Dow by 316 points, the NASDAQ rose 439, the S&P advanced 85. More details at srnnews.com.
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7: Welcome back to the Scott Jennings Show here on Thursday, September the 17th. Coming up in 30 seconds, we talk to Riley Beasley, the Utah College Republican who is facing possible expulsion because of an anti-Charlie Kirk liberal mob on his campus. It's an incredible story, and we have breaking news on it today. You don't want to miss this conversation. 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Again, this is a project of our friends at Americans for Prosperity. All right, we just passed the one-year anniversary of the Charlie Kirk assassination. Should be a time for us all to reflect on why there can be no tolerance for political violence in our nation. But leftist radicals on college campuses are treating it differently, showing up to prayer vigils to harass, intimidate, and torment college Republicans and other conservative youth leaders. This is what happened at the University of Utah. College Democrats showed up to harass mourning conservatives. But now it's two of the Republicans who are facing possible expulsion by the university. Joining me now, the state chairman of the Utah Federation of College Republicans, Riley Beasley, who is one of the students under attack from the radical left and now from his own university administration. Riley, welcome to the Scott Jennings Show.
8: Scott, I'm so happy to be on here. And, you know, my big question that I probably want to cover today is, does the University of Utah believe that conservative speech is also free speech?
7: That's a great question, and I want you to help our audience understand how we got to this crazy point where they may be trying to throw you out of school. On September the 10th, we were marking the one-year anniversary of the tragic assassination of our friend Charlie Kirk. The College Republicans and other conservative groups decided to hold a prayer vigil. That's what you were part of at the University of Utah. And then the college Democrats showed up to try to crash the prayer vigil. Tell us about that and what happened next.
8: Yeah, for those listening at home, just giving you a quick rundown of this whole situation that's going on. We have, if you haven't been following my ex at Riley Beasley on X.com, we have a situation here where on September 10th, 2026, we were tabling a college Republican booth, and we had a student at the University of Utah who voluntarily came up to our booth holding up a cake. That cake read on it in red print, "Happy Kirkiversary." What we were doing that day was promoting the memorial for the one-year anniversary of Charlie Kirk, his assassination being held at UVU. We found that this was a situation that we thought was grotesque at its core, right? It's vile and disgusting to
7: Riley, let me pause because I want the audience to understand. The college Democrat showed up with a cake and it said, Happy Kirkiversary. Explain to the audience what that means, Kirkiversary.
8: Yeah, we saw a student come up to our booth voluntarily with a Happy Kirkiversary cake. That term is a derogatory way to demean his death, to mock Charlie Kirk. And then also, it just is, to me, I see this as a, maybe you could even stretch it to maybe, you know, supporting political violence. You know, when we think about September 10th in 2025, what happens that day? I was at UVU. I was with Charlie Kirk just moments prior to his assassination. There's only one thing that you would be saying when you're saying happy Kirkiversary and then coming up in a mocking and demeaning way to conservatives. You are making fun of his death. You are desensitized to political violence. And it seems like you are celebrating what happened to him that day, which I think is just outright wrong.
7: So you're trying to organize a prayer vigil, a day of mourning, to remember Charlie Kirk, and honestly, to remind us all that political violence has no place in our culture. The Democrats show up with this cake to mock you, to make fun of Charlie's assassination, and this was all being done out in public space. There was really no attempt to make any of this private, which is a critical fact here, because what happened next, Riley?
8: What happened next was we came under fire by the University of Utah. Myself and another student, also named Riley, received threats and summons by the University of Utah that we had to go and have a meeting, that we could face disciplinary action, including expulsion. They were claiming and alleging that we committed a dox campaign against students, that we were doxing, which, might I add, has some criminal elements there. So I, for one, have never participated or been involved in any doxing.
7: Let's pause right there because I want the audience to understand this term. Doxing means to essentially take someone who expects to be anonymous and putting all of their public information online. What you did, as I understand it, in public, when they showed up with the cake, you took a picture of the person with the cake and you put it on your social media so that people could see what the left was trying to do to mock and interrupt this organization of this day of mourning. Is that right?
8: That's exactly correct, Scott. And one thing that I've really got to add there is this student who held that cake voluntarily came up to us and posed for multiple pictures. She stood around our booth and stuck around, talked to people for many minutes. This wasn't just we ran up and found somebody at the University of Utah holding up a cake and then eventually saw what it said and started harassing or taking photos of them. This person voluntarily came up to us, thought her cake was funny, and at the end of the day, kind of wanted to show us because she poses for a picture.
7: So she's bringing this cake to make fun of Charlie and to make fun of and harass all of you who are trying to mark this solemn occasion. She gets her picture made. You put it up on social media to show something that needs to be known by everyone, that the radical left on this college campus is out here effectively mocking or even perhaps celebrating political violence and even assassination. At that point, you get accused of doxing or revealing this person's identity, and the University of Utah administration, this college administration, steps in not to do something to her, but to try to do something to you. What was that first conversation with the University of Utah like?
8: Yeah, it's really backwards, Scott, when you explain it like that, right? They're punishing the students who are bringing light to a situation in which students are celebrating murder on their campus and going after them instead of addressing the actual problem in which students are celebrating murder on our campus. How do you think that makes conservative students feel? And then in the following days, we have this story. It goes incredibly big and for right reasons, because transparency and accountability matters. Parents, donors, students, alumni, they all deserve to know what kind of left-wing radical political ideologies are festering on college campuses. But with that, we get, like I said, summoned by the University of Utah. We're forced to meet within a short period of time in which it was very difficult to come by attorneys to support us here. They put us against a wall. And you know what we do when we end up bringing our attorneys showing up? They cancel on us because they know they're in the wrong.
7: We're talking to Riley Beasley. He is the head of the College Republicans at University of Utah, where he's facing possible expulsion for doing nothing more than trying to organize a prayer vigil around the anniversary of the assassination of Charlie Kirk. Riley, we've got a couple of minutes left. Where do we stand today? I know you have had some back and forth with the university. You are still facing possible expulsion. You're expecting to have some more conversations with your school. Bring us up to speed as of right now here on Thursday, September the 17th. Where do things stand?
8: Yeah, where do things stand? That's a great question, and I'm excited to announce some big news here on your show. You're going to be, your viewers are going to be the first to hear this, but we should, if you stay tuned, like I said, if you follow along on my X account, we should have some updates there at Riley Beasley on X. .com. We'll have some updates. There should be some good news coming out of the University of Utah today in terms of this case. I don't want to say anything too important yet or big before it actually happens, but I will be having a meeting with the University of Utah in a few short hours, and I'm very hopeful that good news comes out of that.
7: Riley, what has the reaction been like on campus? Obviously, this story has gone viral. I'm sure virtually every student at the University of Utah knows about it, whether they're conservatives or liberals. As you're out walking around campus and going to classes, how are you being treated by your fellow students right now?
8: That's a great question, and it's really important to note that the college Democrats, along with some other clubs, actually formed a protest directly against us. Their demands were they wanted to decharter us, they wanted a condemnation from the University of Utah against the College Republicans, and then they also wanted the Student Body Association to also condemn us and our actions. I think these are demands that are unjustified, and you know, you saw in a statement yesterday that they've thrown all those demands out the door because even they thought they were crazy. But this is something, we had an underwhelming protest. It was really lame. We attended it. And observed what went on. There was only about 20 students that really showed up. This is something that the left just doesn't want at the end of the day. Some of these radical types, opposing viewpoints or Republicans.
7: Riley, when you applied to and were accepted to the University of Utah, did you know you were going to attend a college that apparently had such radical elements? Or do you think it's just gotten worse, in the year since Charlie Kirk was assassinated?
8: We've noticed a pattern of this behavior since the assassination of Charlie Kirk earlier in the year in January. There was a student who was arrested by the University of Utah Police Department when we were outside doing campus debates. There was an individual who came up to our booth and said he was going to Kirk us as he motioned with his arms a rifle resembling it being shot. There is a deep issue going on not only in institutions across America, but especially ones in Utah. We're seeing this radical ideologies that are just destructive at their core. We're seeing students baking cakes, writing derogatory terms on them, which celebrate murder. And then we're having actually students go out and say that they are going to, I don't know how you would take it, but if somebody says they're going to Kirk you, I can only assume that means one thing, as this student did earlier in the year at the University of Utah.
7: Riley, final question, 10 seconds. Do you feel safe on your campus right now?
8: I'm very alert towards my safety. It's one of my biggest priorities, and I hope that the university is committed to keeping campus safe. It's my number one priority.
7: Riley Beasley is the chairman of the College Republicans at the University of Utah, a brave conservative on that campus, fighting for conservative values and free speech. Riley, we'll follow your story. Keep us posted, and we'll be right back on the Scott Jennings Show.

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6: 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Thursday, September the 17th. Welcome back to Common Sense for the American People. Scott Jennings here. We welcome our friend, Henry Olson back to the show, senior fellow at the Ethics and Public Policy Center, author of the Margin of Victory newsletter, one of the most respected political analysts and political handicappers in the business. Henry, I want to discuss with you today Michigan for a couple of reasons. One, Hassan Piker is back in the news, and we're going to play that in just a moment. And there's some fresh polling data. So let's start with Piker. He has reinserted himself into the conversation in Michigan. He has been one of the main surrogates for Abdul El-Sayed, the Democrat. Let's hear what Piker has told Axios today, comparing America and Al-Qaeda. Cut number two.
7: Do you think America, then, is worse than Al-Qaeda?
8: Pound for pound, as far as the number of deaths, yes, we've caused tremendous terror.
6: Okay, so you have the Democratic candidate, Henry, with his main surrogate saying that pound for pound, America is worse than Al-Qaeda. This is, of course, on top of a whole bunch of other statements that have been controversial up in that race. What do you make of the situation in Michigan right now? Who's got the advantage?
9: Yeah, the polling all points to El-Sayed having a 1, maybe 2-point advantage. That's certainly not insurmountable if it's true. And there's a lot of time for Mike Rogers to move that extra point or two or stuff. The fact is El-Sayed himself is extreme. He associates with extreme characters, particularly people like Piker, who are favorable, if not downright supportive, of Islamic terrorist groups like Al-Qaeda. And if the mainstream media is going to go running around asking people on the right to disassociate themselves with, you know, fringe figures who are embarrassing, they should definitely continue to ask Hassan Piker and El-Sayed what their relationship is, because it's clear it's much closer than most of these things that they excoriate the right about.
6: Yeah, El-Sayed was all too happy to have Piker in during that primary, and there's sort lots of pictures of them together, lots of video with them together. Piker was invited to go to El-Sayed's campaign events and make speeches, so he wanted his support. Now, when reporters ask him about Piker,

0: disagrees with many of these things, but finds it impolitic to admit it. You know, the thing is, Mike Rogers, in order to bring it home to the sort of voter whose minds are up in the air, needs to hammer on it. It can't be simply something that gets mentioned every so often on conservative media sites or in social media. It has to be the subject of really good, consistent ads with millions of dollars behind them to just tell people, do you want somebody who won't disavow somebody who thinks that America is worse than the entity that killed 2,800 people on 9/11? If they don't do that, then I think they're committing the biggest mistake in campaign history, at least in most recent times.
1: Elections analyst Henry Olson is our guest. Henry, I want to bring up one other state with you today, and that is Minnesota. We've got some fresh polling data out of Minnesota showing effectively a tied race. I'm looking at a survey here from September 14th and 15th showing Michelle Tafoya up over Flanagan by one. Another one showing Flanagan up by one. Here's one from the 9th through the 14th showing an even race, 42 to 42. The Republican here is Michelle Tafoya. The Lieutenant Governor Flanagan is the Democrat. And not a lot of folks are talking about Minnesota. It's thought of as a blue state. There's also some polling showing a Republican ahead of the Attorney General there, Keith Ellison. Is something going on for the Republicans in Minnesota, in your opinion?
0: Yeah, I mean, it's clear that there's a lot of people who would normally vote for the Democrats who are really concerned or wondering, do I want to vote for these Democrats? You know, that Peggy Flanagan is a very progressive, not DSA, but DSA adjacent lieutenant governor. She's clearly, because she was lieutenant governor to Governor Walz, implicated in some way in the fraud scandal. And Michelle Tafoya, many people probably say, what, you mean the NFL's Monday Night Football woman is running for Senate? Yes, she is. And the fact is,
1: they like her.
0: She has, she's a very principled person, but she's great on television. She's not your typical MAGA conservative. So her signs and her symbols are purple, which I think was brilliant on her consultant's part.
1: Yeah, Henry Olson, thanks for your expertise. We'll have you back in a few days as we track the midterms. We take a break. More news after this.
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3: News this hour from Town Hall. I'm Keith Peters in Washington. The House of Representatives has adjourned early for an extended recess until after the midterm elections, while the Senate plans to stay in session through the end of the month. Democrats are complaining that House Speaker Mike Johnson has presided over a do-nothing Congress, but on the Salem News program this week on Capitol Hill with Tony Perkins, the Louisiana Republican says Democrats need to check their facts.
4: It's the most productive since at least 1949. If you look at the volume of legislation passed, the magnitude of it, and all the reforms that we put in, it's really almost unmatched in history. We made a lot of promises on the campaign trail in 2024, and we inherited an absolute disaster, as we've discussed so many times, from Biden-Harris. We did so much of it so quickly because we were well prepared for that, and that's what the numbers reflect.
3: Speaker Johnson notes that the House this session has passed over 900 bills. His full interview will be heard when this week on Capitol Hill is broadcast beginning at 10 a.m. Eastern Time Saturday on the Salem News Channel. The mayor of Los Angeles has stepped down from the homeless agency in her city, which is being closely scrutinized for mismanaging millions in taxpayer dollars. Correspondent Laura Winters reports.
5: Democrat Karen Bass is no longer on the governing board of the problem-riddled L.A. Homeless Services Authority Commission. Her office says because she's running for re-election in November, she will be appointing a new member to fill her spot. The agency, under close scrutiny for how it has spent and mismanaged millions of taxpayer dollars, as the city has one of the worst homeless problems in the country. Laura Winters reporting.
3: A recovery day on Wall Street with the Dow Jones Industrial Average up by 316 points. The NASDAQ rose 439 with the S&P 500 advancing 85. More at townhall.com.
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3: China is chipping away at the U.S. lead in the race for global dominance in AI.
8: Chinese tech giant Huawei has launched new chip technologies that pose a challenge to Western AI leaders like NVIDIA. The releases underscore a shrinking gap between China and the U.S. in artificial intelligence. Huawei's latest entry is a faster successor to the model it launched just months ago, and the company acknowledges it is releasing new chips on an accelerated schedule. Rich Thomason reporting.
3: King Charles III has urged AI leaders to keep artificial intelligence under control and beneficial for people and the planet. On Thursday, he addressed executives from OpenAI, Anthropic, Google, DeepMind, and NVIDIA in Scotland. The king emphasized the need for control to prevent catastrophic misuse. News and analysis at townhall.com. From Washington, I'm Keith Peters. The National Toy Hall of Fame names this year's finalists.
9: Tickle Me Elmo, Bingo, and the Playground Slide are among the finalists for the National Toy Hall of Fame this year. The lineup also includes Care Bears, Yahtzee, Mahjong, and Pokemon trading cards. The hall announced its 12 finalists for the class of 2026. Voting is open to the public and a panel of judges until September 23rd. Other nominees include Bop It, Monster High Dolls, Polly Pocket, Mousetrap, and Sorry. John Scott reporting.
3: Gustavo Dudamel has taken over as music director of the New York Philharmonic. He started last week after 17 successful seasons with the Los Angeles Philharmonic. Dudamel's early schedule is packed, including a high-profile concert at Radio City Music Hall and a performance at the World Trade Center for the 9/11 anniversary. More at townhall.com.
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10: From the Fox 45 Weather Center, I'm meteorologist Alex Cordero. Thursday night, a few showers are possible early. Weather dries out overnight. Lows will fall to the lower 60s. Friday will be less humid, but still warm with highs in the mid-80s. More clouds this weekend with highs on Saturday in the upper 70s. Sunday highs back into the 80s with rain chances increasing Sunday afternoon and evening. With your Fox 45 Weather Authority, I'm meteorologist Alex Cordero for Talk Radio 680 WCBM.
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14: Fighting for free speech, Western civilization, and delivering common sense for the American people. Ladies and gentlemen, here's Scott Jennings.
15: Quick check of the headlines here on Thursday, September the 17th. President Trump is threatening new tariffs against the European Union after EU leaders invited Canada to become an associate member of the bloc. Trump calls the potential alliance a, quote, hostile act. Before leaving Washington last night, by the way, the House passed several major measures, including sweeping new sanctions against Russia and Iran. The legislation targets Russia's energy industry and authorizes tariffs of up to 100% against major purchasers of Russian oil. That now goes to President Trump's desk. He supports it. The House also voted 417-3 for a bill designed to prevent families from being stuck with the infrastructure costs created by massive AI data centers. It's called the Ratepayer Protection Act. Important bill. The House has now left town, by the way, until after the midterms. This delays Thomas Massie's effort to impeach Defense Secretary Pete Hegseth. There was no vote on that. Meanwhile, the Senate is advancing new national rules for college sports, and the Farm Bill advanced out of the Senate Agriculture Committee yesterday. Important to rural America, the deciding vote there. Mitch McConnell of Kentucky, who's back at work this week. One more fight brewing, continuing to roil Washington, this over immigration. Tomorrow, the Trump administration's new public charge rule is scheduled to take effect. It gives immigration officers broader authority to deny green cards or visas to people who are likely to depend on taxpayer-funded benefits, welfare programs like Medicaid, food assistance, and government housing. The principle is straightforward. America welcomes immigrants, but immigration policy should serve the interests of American citizens, and taxpayers should not be required to subsidize people immediately upon their arrival. But New York City Mayor Zoran Mamdani, Attorney General Letitia James, and a coalition of Democratic-led states and cities are suing to stop the rule. They say it unfairly punishes legal immigrants for receiving benefits for which they qualify. Where should America draw the line between welcoming legal immigrants and protecting American taxpayers. Joining us to discuss is Theo Wald, former Trump White House domestic policy official, former Solicitor General of Idaho, and one of the conservative movement's leading legal and policy thinkers. Theo, welcome back to the show. Let's start with a basic question. Why shouldn't America require prospective immigrants to demonstrate that they can support themselves? What's your view?
16: Yeah, why shouldn't they? Thanks for having me back, Scott. It's just a crazy question that we're even debating this, because we've been told for well over three decades that Democrats believe that legal immigrants contribute economically to the betterment of our nation and for the good of all Americans, including American citizen workers. And now we have a clear-cut policy choice that, let's just be clear on the history here. This law has been in effect since the 1920s. It was operative until the very end of the Clinton administration, when almost out the door, Clinton signed an executive order gutting the public charge statutes. And so this has been an effort to reanimate the way that we evaluate prospective immigrants coming in and whether or not they're likely to be essentially a drain on entitlement programs. So there's been this agreement supposedly that immigrants should be coming in and should be contributing. And now we have the proof and the policy. And what do Democrats say? No, no, no. This is racist. It's xenophobic, and it unfairly impugns the immigrant who should be entitled. Entitled is the key word here. The DSA believes that all immigrants coming into the country should be entitled to the full kit and caboodle of entitlement spending. And so, look, I think this is crazy, Scott. I think anywhere else in the developed world, whether you're in Australia, you're in Canada, the Scandinavian countries, no matter how liberal or open their immigration systems may seem, all of them have this basic requirement that if you come to our country, you should be able to contribute, not require our taxpayers to float you.
15: Do you think that Republican candidates, Theo, should use this in the midterm election? I personally do. I mean, the Democrats have laid out a pretty clear position. We want immigrants to come here. We want to immediately give them welfare. And if they commit violent illegal acts, we don't want to cooperate with the feds to deport them. So bring them here, give them welfare, and give them a pass on staying here when they commit violence, often against American citizens. It's a pretty damning message to throw against the Democrats. I feel like it would work. What do you think?
16: Well, I think that's exactly right, Scott. I think the way you dovetailed those two points is exactly right. It highlights the hypocrisy of the left. They've told us for years, we don't want mass deportations, but we do agree with you that we should be removing violent offenders, rapists, murderers, and the like. And yet, what we see in places like Minnesota is the sanctuary policies prohibit any collaboration with ICE or federal immigration authorities for those same very violent offenders they told us they agreed should be removed from the country. So, look, they don't agree on enforcement against violent offenders. And then, you know, look, as I said, they've told us that they want immigrants who are coming here to contribute to the workforce, contribute to the economy. And then we have a clear-cut policy that says we agree, and they're stopping that as well. The underlying message here, though, I think is also powerful for Republican candidates, is to say very clearly, we're not here to take your Social Security away. We're not here to take away your Medicaid. We're not here to eliminate, you know, those safety nets that exist for American workers. We want to ensure, however, that it's actually benefiting American workers and not the poor and tired masses of Central America or Africa.
15: Theo, I want to get your reaction to something. This audio is just coming in here to the Scott Jennings Show. It's now circulating online. There's a Democrat candidate in Arkansas named Hallie Schaffner, and she did some sort of an interview in which she said she would trade five Americans for one illegal immigrant worker. Let's listen to this together and react. Cut number nine.
17: Every farmer will tell you, yeah, at one point we did or still do employ undocumented immigrants. And it's absolutely ridiculous that these folks are being rounded up, because they're hardworking people. They're some of the best people we know. And honestly, we'd trade five Americans for just one of them because of how hard they work. And why is it that there's no pathway for them to work here legally when they're good workers? We pay them well. They spend money here. They have family here.
15: Theo, I'm often told on television by Democratic pundits that we just want affordability and health care. But then when you actually listen to the Democratic candidates who will appear on the ballot, like Schaffner running for the Senate down in Arkansas, all they seem to care about is importing more immigrant labor to the United States, which would be to the detriment, of course, of American citizens. When you hear this blatant recitation of the Democratic plan, I mean, honestly, I know it's Arkansas, and I think Tom Cotton will be fine down there. But I think every Democrat in the country probably agrees with this.
16: Yeah, I mean, look, I come from a working class family. Scott, we've got, you know, brick masons, carpenters, electricians. We have farmers and ranchers in my family. And this is what they've said for years, is that there's just sort of an elite perspective on the American worker, that it is okay to denigrate their integrity, their performance. And, you know, to really paraphrase something Reagan said, when the government, or at least when the DSA and the Democrat Party tells you to lie down, because that's the message, right? That you're not capable, you're not smart enough, you're not a hard worker enough, so we need foreign nationals to come in and take your jobs. And look, I think at the end of the day, Republicans have to do a better job of confronting this kind of sneer. And instead of just talking about, you know, immigration enforcement generally, let's get into the nitty gritty here, which is this same candidate in Arkansas is totally for giving, you know, tuition subsidies to foreign nationals. She would have, you know, illegal aliens with preferred tuition assistance at the University of Arkansas. Those are spots. That's money that should be going to Arkansas kids so that they can have a better life, not the citizens of Guatemala or Chile.
15: Theo, one more clip to get your opinion about. We have a Republican congresswoman named Maria Elvira Salazar in Florida running this ad about immigration enforcement. Cut 8.
18: Mr. President, some of your immigration enforcement efforts have gone too far. In July, 50% of the 50,000 people that were detained had no criminal record. Be careful what your advisors are telling you about immigration policy. The same Hispanics who helped you get to the White House in 2024 feel betrayed today. You can be for immigration what Lincoln was for slavery and Reagan was for communism. I'm not talking about giving them amnesty. I'm talking about giving them a dignified life in this promised land.
19: I am Maria Elvira Salazar, and I approve this message.
15: What do you think, Theo? Smart politics or wrong idea?
16: No, terrible idea. I laugh just because, you know, she keeps repeating this word dignity as if it's an adjective or somehow a substitute for amnesty. That's all she's advocating for. You dig into the actual point-by-point specifics of her Dignity Act, it would essentially require DHS to process 30 million people in a two-year period for legal status. It's insane on its own terms. But as far as politics go, this is a really unfortunate circumstance where someone is trying to localize their race, but at the same time provide talking points to Democrat candidates around the country. The problem with Congresswoman Salazar is that her voters in that South Florida, Miami, Coral Gables-based district, they want to talk about affordability. They want to talk about, you know, joblessness or job opportunities and where they've gone. And instead, she wants to focus on diaspora politics for Latin Americans, who I think, you know, a lot of people have posted today asking a very basic question. What voters is she appealing to? And are those voters that she's trying to attract people who should be voting in the first place? Because it's otherwise it just doesn't make any sense to make a pitch to foreign nationals first over American citizens.
15: Theo Wald, always appreciate your insights. Thanks for coming by the Scott Jennings Show.
16: Thanks for having me, Scott.
15: All right. It is Common Sense for the American People, tracking all the political developments of the day. When we come back, we're going to continue our ongoing conversation about artificial intelligence. Interesting conversation just ahead. Plus, more breaking news. All of it still to come here. Stay with us on Salem.
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15: Thursday, September the 17th. Thanks for listening to Salem. It's Common Sense for the American People. I'm Scott Jennings reporting. Artificial intelligence could transform the global economy, but it is also becoming a national security competition. The question is, how does America develop AI responsibly without slowing itself down as China races to catch up? Joining us to discuss, Joel Thayer, Senior Fellow for AI and Emerging Technology Policy at the America First Policy Institute. Joel, thanks for joining us on the show. I want you to weigh in first on this debate. We've got politicians this week saying America needs to put the brakes on developing AI. China, of course, isn't going to do that. What do you make of it?
27: I think at the outset, it's a pretty insane notion. I mean, if you consider, especially when you consider the stakes, what AI is capable of, and not, it is equally a force for good just as much as it is a force for evil. The question is the now, who runs it, who's going to operate it, and who's actually going to be the one dictating the terms. Now, I totally hear the concerns that some folks raise regarding AI. Obviously, we want to protect our children. We also want to make sure that there isn't a mass market concentration that we're only a few big tech oligarchs are the one deciding the future. Totally hear that, especially when you look at who the oligarchs are. Pretty scary guys, especially those who think that the human body is a vestigial organ that can be cast aside. But that doesn't mean that we throw we kill AI in its cradle. Instead, we should be doing the opposite, especially when you consider that the last big bucket here in terms of policy is to protect us from our greatest foreign adversary, and that is China. China has made it very clear that AI has military capabilities. They plan to use it for those purposes. And so to leave it up to chance, or at least to slow down the brakes or pump the brakes on our development, I think is an insane proposition at this time.
15: Joel, what do you make of all these people who are saying, well, Congress needs to step in and within the next 24 hours write all these rules and guardrails for AI? I mean, I personally have my doubts about whether the U.S. Congress, I mean, they couldn't even pass cryptocurrency rules the other night, and we're expecting them to write regulations in a short period of time around this fast-moving technology. To me, it's a lot of people who honestly, I think, just don't want Donald Trump to succeed at this. This could be his defining legacy if the United States wins this AI race. And all the people who were kind of trying to slow him down, they're just the typical people who were trying to stop Donald Trump from succeeding. Do you see politics at play here instead of genuine concern?
27: Well, politics is always at play whenever you talk about technology and advancing things as powerful as AI. I mean, we saw this. This is very reminiscent of the debates regarding 5G, and I know I'm dating myself because now 5G is the old technology, and now we're talking about the new technology that is AI. And you heard these push and pulls, right, where, you know, we need to either cabin certain things off, or we need to stave off these types of issues, because in the case of 5G, it was the well, we're worried that radio frequencies are going to bank our brain, which was kind of, or we need to ensure that, you know, the FBI is going to put chips in our head. All of these ridiculous things. You find out that most of these talking points were propagated by the very people we are trying to protect AI against, or we're trying to protect ourselves against from, which is which is China. And so, again, I think you're starting to see a little bit of that at play. But, of course, Congress has a role. Congress will always have a role. That we live in a constitutional republic. They should have a say. But at the same time, I think the president is absolutely right. There's a lot of tools in his toolkit. And he can address these issues as they arise. It's not as this president has already demonstrated that he's willing to do that. He's willing to pull the levers of power to ensure that there's actual equity in these markets and also actual protections that we need at the front end. We saw that when the Mythos debacle happened, when immediately you saw Secretary Bessent call all these companies in, asking what they're doing, and then the president outlined a strategy to make sure that these deployments were happening responsibly. I just think that this whole fear-mongering campaign just reeks of hysteria. Where there are almost no facts in evidence that these are actually the harms that will ultimately present as we roll out AI. And I think pumping the brakes down only helps one entity, and that is China.
15: Joel, 30 seconds, quick question. Obviously, there's a lot of polling out there. Americans do have fears about AI and data centers and the like. How much of that is being fueled by foreign propaganda and foreign misinformation being pumped into our public affairs bloodstream here?
27: You know, it's really hard to put a statistic on it, but you can't deny that it's happening. There are a lot of evidence that there are foreign adversaries seeding some ground with a lot of these groups that are called, I think they always change their names, so it's really hard to keep track. Yeah. I mean, they change their names more than my wife changes shoes. So, the effective altruist types are out there. You find out that they're actually maybe getting funded by foreign adversaries, and so it's really hard to tell myth from fact.
15: Hard to quantify, but it's certainly happening, and people 100%. Need to be awake to that. Joel Thayer is with the America First Policy Institute. We take a break. More after this.
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5: Reuters Institute says we're now one of the top news brands in the nation. 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
6: 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Exposes
15: there you are. 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
6: 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In the battle for Western civilization, Texas stands on the front line.
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11: With SRN News, I'm Keith Peters in Washington. A federal judge has ordered the Kennedy Center to provide 30 days notice before making any major physical changes to the building, including demolishing it, as President Donald Trump has threatened. U.S. District Judge Christopher Cooper said Thursday his ruling would avoid any confusion on that score given more recent events. An F-16 pilot safely ejected before the fighter jet crashed Thursday in rural Michigan, sending plumes of smoke into the sky and triggering temporary evacuations for nearby residents after police said hazardous chemicals spilled from the wreckage. The pilot was receiving medical treatment at a local hospital. On Wall Street, the Dow up by 316 points. The Nasdaq rose 439. The S&P advanced 85 points. More details at SRNNews.com.
5: The midterms are almost here, and Republicans could be in deep trouble. Polls show Democrats leading in key races. Tonight, Rob Finnerty on Newsmax reveals the growing threat from the DSA and the radical left. With less than 60 days to go, Finnerty says it's time for the GOP to hit the panic button. The House may go, and control of the Senate is up for grabs. Gas prices, mortgage rates, health care, and out-of-control national debt. Americans are angry, and the progressive left wants total control of Congress. Tallarico, El Sayed, AOC, Bernie Sanders. Finnerty reveals President Trump's secret plan to fight back and what you can do to help him. Don't miss Finnerty tonight at 8 p.m. Eastern on Newsmax. 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
22: 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It is Thursday, September the 17th. 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Scott Jennings reporting for Salem. We have a major school choice fight brewing in New York. 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All right, let's talk about this school choice issue. And let's start here. The Education Freedom Tax Credit is a national school choice initiative that was signed into law by President Trump last July. It's part of the Big Beautiful Bill. It creates a federal tax incentive to fund private and alternative education scholarships. It's a great idea. And here in New York, where we sit today, Governor Kathy Hochul plans to opt the state into this tax credit program. However, some of the country's most powerful teachers unions are demanding that she reverse course. Joining us to discuss this fight is Sydney Altfield, CEO of Teach Coalition. She is a leading advocate for this tax credit program. Sydney, welcome in here to the Scott Jennings Show. I want to start here. If this program doesn't take any money out of New York's public school budget, why are the teachers' unions fighting so hard against it?
13: Your guess is as good as mine. It's really unfortunate that we have to be fighting for helping our children. Everyone, as the teachers' unions, to the teachers, to the parents, to the families, to the advocates, everyone should be putting the children first. And Governor Hochul is doing just that. It is not about politics. It is not about taking money away from one or the other, but they should be putting children first, and they just are not. And it's a shame. It's a shame that they're working everything that they can to make sure that their children do not access this, because we all know public school students can access this tax credit scholarship, and they don't like to tell you that, because there's just this this feeling for them that if it's not only for them, then it can't be for anyone, and we should never have a zero sum game when it comes to education.
22: I was somewhat surprised when Hochul decided to opt into this. There's a lot of pressure inside the Democratic Party to try to resist this program. There have been a few Democratic governors out there who've done it, and some that have steadfastly refused to do it. She decided to get into it. Let's explain, by the way, how it works. Individual taxpayers can donate to state-certified nonprofit scholarship-granting organizations. You call them SGOs in common parlance. And they get a dollar-for-dollar federal tax credit up to $1,700 per year. The scholarships, the SGO groups, they use these tax-credited donations to issue scholarships directly to families, and then parents can use the money to pay for private school tuition, religious school tuition, specialized tutoring, textbooks, and after-school programs. It's totally voluntary for the states, and it does not impact public school funding in any way.
15: But the raging of these teachers' unions has been quite remarkable. Sydney, I'm wondering if some of it doesn't have to do with the idea of students going to religious-based schools. What do you think about that?
13: Oh, they're absolutely scared that kids are going to be leaving the public school into private schools, into religious schools. But if their product was great, they shouldn't be scared. And unfortunately, as we are seeing reports around New York and everywhere, our product in public schools just isn't great. But I do believe that with this support, with this help, once and if Hochul opts in, our children are going to be succeeding at a much higher rate. They're going to have the after school access tutoring that they can without it, you know, with struggling to pay for it. They're going to have enrichment programs. And I think it's not really going to have a mass exodus out of the public school. I think it's going to help the public school students succeed even more. And we can see those numbers rise, which we all want to see happen.
15: Yeah, the program doesn't make anybody do anything, but it does give and helps give parents who are living in zones where the public schools are just terrible. And let's be honest, that happens. A lot of parents have their kids trapped in public schools that are terrible. It gives them an option. It gives them somewhere else to go to try to get them a better education. But it's not mandatory. It's totally opt-in. It's totally up to the parents, and it's totally up to the political leaders in a state about whether to opt in as a state. 31 states have opted in to participate ahead of the official launch in January 2027. And by the way, to qualify for one of these scholarships, a student's household income cannot exceed 300% of their specific area's median gross income. So the targeting here is for middle and lower income families. It seems to me, Sydney, that the teachers' unions are fighting very, very hard to keep the poorest kids trapped in the worst public schools. That is quite an indictment of what their priorities are, in my opinion. What do you think?
13: Yeah, it's just terrible. And I think to your point about talking about, you know, people were surprised as to why Hochul did this. She's always said she wants to put money back in the pockets of New Yorkers. This does just that. How can the teachers' union stand in the way of putting money back into their teachers, into their parents, into the pockets that they need to be successful? They just clearly cannot see past their manufactured negative to what the positive gains are. And when we talk about school choice, competition is what makes us great. Competition is what helps public schools grow and what helps the entire ecosystem grow. And when you have school choice in a public school, if I don't like where I live, the public schools in my system, I'm going to move and choose to go somewhere else. Public school choice operates in every aspect, no matter where you choose to send your kids to school. It just depends on which avenue you do it on.
15: That voice you're hearing on the show today, Sydney Altfield. She is the CEO of Teach Coalition, which is an advocacy organization that focuses on making Jewish day schools safer, stronger, and more affordable. The organization says it represents roughly 90% of Jewish day school and yeshiva students across states where it operates. Sydney, talk to us about your background. How'd you get into this? You run this organization. Has education always been your principal concern? We'd like to learn a little more about you and the Teach Coalition today.
13: Absolutely. So I have a very interesting background. I went to public school, and I switched in the middle of going to public school in the middle of seventh grade, January in my seventh grade year, and I switched to Jewish day school because that was what was best. My parents, my mom is a 40-year-plus veteran public school teacher, but she knew what was best for me and our family and my sister. So I've gotten to see both sides. I know what it means to have choices, to be able to, but I've also seen my parents struggled to send me to Jewish day school. It was so unaffordable, but they scraped the bottom of the barrel to make sure that we had the choice and that we could go where we needed to be. And we realized that the government should really be taking a bigger role in ensuring that every child in this country has the education that fits them best. It doesn't matter about public schools being better or private schools being better. It's about the child and what the child needs. And if we can make the entire ecosystem work, then we're succeeding. So I've been doing this for over 10 years now, and I hope to do this to the day that we can say that every child gets what they need, because I was blessed to be able to go to both and see both succeed, but I knew what was best for me and my parents did, and I hope everyone in this country is able to do the same.
15: Sydney, do you think that ultimately the bigger fight here is one of worldview. And you have people on the left, like these teachers' unions, who think that they and they alone should be in charge of a child's education. And you have people, I think, in the middle, center left, center right, and on the right, who think that parents really do need a say in all this. I mean, it seems to me that's the worldview political clash that's going on. It's kind of shocking that the teachers' unions have taken the hard line that they have. Is that how you see it? Basically, who are we going to allow to make the final call on what your kid can learn, what kind of school they can, and what kind of education they can get?
13: Absolutely. And I will say I'm so disappointed in the teachers unions trying to stop this, because at the end of the day, this is about the children, the child's education. And it is so blatantly clear how this does not drain public funding for public schools. This is extra money that the state needs and doesn't have right now. It's just so clear who they're working for and who they're working towards and trying to appease. And it's not the kids. It's not the teachers who have to pay over $800 of a year out of their own pockets to spend on school supplies. Imagine if kids came equipped with school supplies every single year because of this program. If they really cared about the teachers, if they cared about the kids, the fact that they're standing in this way just shows how much their interests are just not to be taken seriously.
15: Sydney, final question. It sounds like you and I are both a little surprised Hochul opted into this. Now that she's in it and she's getting this pressure from the teachers' unions, do you have any fear that she may reverse course for political reasons?
13: I don't think so. Hochul, and she said it through her spokespeople since yesterday and many, many months, she is about educating and supporting every child in the state. She makes it very clear, and everywhere she goes, she's the first mom governor, she's the first grandma governor. She wants to support kids everywhere. She doesn't matter where they go to school, it doesn't matter who they are, she wants to support kids. She also wants to put money back into the pockets of New Yorkers. That is a talking point of hers. This does both of those things. So while yes, I'm actually surprised how fast she came out of the gate and was opting in, but I'm not so surprised that she's doing it, because these are her talking points. This is what she crosses the state to talk about, and this program does exactly that. So it's good to see that she's sticking to those talking points and that she's opting into this. And like I say, she's putting kids over politics, and every Democratic governor is going to have to do that. And if not, New York will take all of their federal tax credits and infuse it into our kids.
15: Sydney Altfield is the CEO of Teach Coalition. 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
13: Thanks for having me.
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15: Okay, we have a little update to a story that we brought you earlier in the show. You heard our interview with the University of Utah College Republican president, Riley Beasley. He and another Riley, another college Republican there, were facing possible expulsion after this back and forth they were having with these radical activists, Democrat, liberal activists on their campus. But the breaking news is in. The University of Utah has fully dismissed the expulsion cases against the two Rileys, and they admitted that I'm reading this here. They admitted they were in the wrong and apologized and promised to make adjustments to the process to prevent this sort of harassment from occurring in the future. Looking at one of the emails that went into Riley Barnes, based on our review, I do not believe there are grounds to charge you for a violation of university policy. I apologize for the inconvenience and emotional turmoil this has caused you. So the University of Utah caves. And the brave college Republican patriots are victorious today, even though they've been through quite an ordeal. So congrats to our friends, the Rileys, over at the University of Utah. Close the show today on a debate that we had on CNN last night. And if you're a college student listening to this show, feel free to listen to this debate, and you can skip your econ class this afternoon, because I had to educate everybody about how taxes work last night. Let's listen to it. Cut number one.
26: The question to you all is very simple. If you're so upset
3: about tariffs as taxes being depressive of economic activity, would you trade all the tariffs for a zeroing out of corporate income taxes?
4: Why, you don't have to do that because the tariffs
3: are certain taxes bad? Because Trump did one and you want to do the other.
7: Not to mention that
3: those
7: tariffs have been deemed unconstitutional.
3: Every Democrat will run for president on an increase in corporate income taxes after arguing against tariffs.
7: And the people running for the Republicans running for Senate in Maine, like Susan Collins and Mike Rogers in Michigan that border Canada, are going to be running on how they oppose these tariffs.
8: States Senate is going to take Scott's position on that either because it's patently absurd.
3: Well, it's absurd. What's absurd?
8: You're asking people to trade. You're asking me, do I want to get rid of corporate taxes or get rid of tariffs?
3: No, I'm saying get rid of all of it.
7: I haven't gotten my tariff rebate check, damn it. I want my DOGE rebate check. I want my
3: $5.
7: I won't take it anymore. Give me my checks.
3: This is a revealing debate. You say taxes on corporations.
7: I say give me my checks.
3: Tariffs are passed on to consumers. Where do you think corporate income taxes go?
4: Okay.
3: On to consumers.
4: Okay.

0: I have you fill up corporation and I text you, you pass it on to your products, whatever they were.
1: Income taxes do not raise prices on goods.
0: Oh, my goodness.
1: Okay? Tariffs do.
0: Taxes.
2: Guys, I go into this debating show every night and fight these battles for you, but I have to say that was one of the wildest economic debates I've ever been involved in. The question was about tariffs. And the attack eternally on Trump is that because he has installed tariffs, prices have gone up. And I have argued for years now something very simple. If you're a Democrat who is arguing against tariffs, and that's a valid policy position, would you also accept that raising corporate income tax rates also causes prices to go up? If you raise taxes on corporations, they pass it on to consumers. If that's your position on one tax, why can't it be your position on another? And you heard the answer last night. Well, if Trump puts a tariff on, that's bad. But if Democrats advocate for an increase in corporate tax rates, that's fine. This is economically illiterate, but it is very revealing and it is extremely partisan. But I promise you, every Democrat running for president is going to run saying corporations must pay their fair share and we should raise corporate income tax rates after spending 4 years assailing Donald Trump over tariffs. It's incoherent, it's hypocritical, it's partisan, and now everyone can see right through it. We're done today. Thank you for listening. Common Sense for the American People returns tomorrow. I'm Scott Jennings on Salem. More news after this.
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2: You know, we hear a lot these days about conviction, but real conviction isn't measured by what you say when it's easy. It is measured by what you're willing to do when your beliefs are tested. And that's what makes Charlie Kirk, American Martyr, worth watching. Oh, our friend Charlie. At its heart, this is not a political story. 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And when you do, you can watch Charlie Kirk, American Martyr, and help bring more stories of faith, courage, and conviction to audiences around the world.
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0: 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I'm Todd Starnes. 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
1: At a time when technology is often used to...
2: Then Rios will be charged with murder after crashing her SUV into a city bus, killing two riders, Daniel Castillo and Gage Wida. The tragedy was compounded by the subsequent fatal crash of a TV news helicopter that had been covering the collision.
3: We are here to announce the charges. It'll be filed against Bailey Lynn Rios in connection with the tragic crash of her car into a Metro bus on September 15th at about 5 p.m. Those charges will be second-degree murder charges and an additional count of driving under the influence and reckless driving. She will be looking at a maximum sentence of life in prison.
2: The news helicopter crash killed both people on board, pilot George Marcinou and reporter Eliana Moreno, and the man on the ground, Edie Gutierrez Mejia. A Michigan Republican Senate candidate walked away from a TV debate. Willie Nelson has the details.
4: Republican Senate candidate Mike Rogers declined a Detroit TV debate with Democrat Abdul El Said. Rogers said the moderator is biased and called the format stacked, pointing to the moderator's praise for left-wing streamer Hassan Piker. Republicans say the move is about refusing a stacked media fight, the same approach President Trump has taken. Willie Nelson, Washington.
2: A federal judge has ordered the Kennedy Center to provide 30 days notice before making any major physical changes to the building, including demolishing it, as President Donald Trump has threatened. U.S. District Judge Christopher Cooper said Thursday his ruling would avoid any confusion on that score given more recent events. On Wall Street, the Dow by 316 points, the NASDAQ rose 439. More on these stories at townhall.com.
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2: The discovery of a ninth body in a suburb outside Johannesburg has stunned residents and led police to issue a public warning.
6: The latest body was discovered in Dawn Park on Thursday, adding to a series of cases that has raised fears that a serial killer could be operating in the area. Some of the women were found naked or partially clothed. Authorities are warning against calling these serial killings before investigators establish that the cases are indeed connected. Police are examining forensic evidence, the circumstances surrounding each death, and possible links between victims and suspects. Authorities have increased police visibility in the affected areas and are offering a 400,000 rand reward for information that could lead to an arrest. The deaths have renewed concern over violence against women in South Africa.
2: That's correspondent Kayleen Morgan reporting from Johannesburg. News and analysis at townhall.com. From Washington, I'm Keith Peters. Amazon is increasing the minimum starting hourly wage for its U.S. full-time core operations employees to $20 ahead of the holiday shopping season.
7: With the $1 per hour increase across the board for these workers who do jobs like pack and ship orders, the average pay for these workers will reach nearly $24 per hour. The retailer said the average total compensation will be more than $32 an hour, including the value of its benefits package. Amazon's announcement said the pay increase is effective starting September 27th. John Scott reported.
2: Former U.S. Senator John Kyle, who represented Arizona in both chambers of Congress over nearly three decades, has died at the age of 84. He had dementia. A family friend says Kyle died Wednesday night. Kyle remained a reliable Republican vote throughout his career. More at townhall.com.
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9: From the Fox 45 Weather Center, I'm meteorologist Alex Cordero. Thursday night, a few lingering showers are possible early, drying out later overnight. Speaking of, overnight lows, they'll fall to the lower 60s. Friday will be less humid but warm with highs in the 80s. With your Fox 45 Weather Authority, I'm meteorologist Alex Cordero for Talk Radio 680 WCBM.
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1: Hello, everybody. Welcome to the Todd Stearns Radio Show. So the House is officially recessed, and everybody's heading back to their hometowns. I'll tell you this much. What a lazy bunch of so-and-sos. Hello, everybody. Welcome to the Todd Stearns Radio Program. So honored to have you with us today. And I have a little bee in my bonnet, if you will. The members of the House have gone. They say there's a reason for that. The reason why is that they've done as much as they can possibly do. House Speaker Mike Johnson says that they have sent over dozens and dozens of bills to the Senate. And he said, unfortunately, nothing's getting done. So they're just sitting around twiddling their thumbs. And he said, yeah, you know, we're gonna call it a day. So send everybody home. Here is Speaker Mike Johnson, cut 42.
2: I said it's one of the most productive in history. And this House, as I mentioned the stats, we passed over 900 bills. Over 700 of them are parked in the Senate right now. Okay, so if the other chamber, if the Democrats in the Senate will do anything meaningful and contribute any votes at all for bipartisan wins for the country, like we just did with the Ratepayer Protection Act, if they will process those bills and send them over, the House can do meaningful work. In the meantime, it feels very much like we're spinning our wheels. Our incumbents here, who are now candidates, need to be in their districts working with their constituents right now, working on the issues that matter to them and telling the story about how productive we have been. Now, I said we're on a 48-hour notice of return. If the Senate moves any of this big legislation that we have parked in the hopper over there, I will gleefully bring everybody right back here and we'll start passing those bills and getting them to the president's desk. I hope that that happens. I certainly do. And I met with Leader Thune today and we talked about that, our collected optimism about the future and going into this election cycle, and if the Senate Democrats will do what's right for America, they'll move some of that really, really important legislation that includes legislation to reduce the cost of living, increase national security, increase the economy.
1: Oh my God! So look, here's and Johnson. I get it. The guy doesn't get upset. He's got one level. I get that one. He has one emotion, but there needs to be some righteous indignation here on behalf of the House Republicans when it comes to the Senate Republicans. Now, he can blame the Democrats till the cows come home, but the fact of the matter is the Republicans control the Senate. And you're telling me 700 bills stalled in the U.S. Senate? 700 bills? This is insane. I mean, this is bonkers crazy. But now you understand why the Republicans are not doing well in these polls. And I know polls are polls are polls, but I'm beginning to believe these polls because the American people are sick and tired of this. And they know, ladies and gentlemen, that the Senate Republicans are not living up to their campaign promises again. Everybody knows that. Even Mitch McConnell knows that. The poor guy, he all he had to do was vote and they had to tell him how to vote. This guy is, you hate to say it, but there's nothing there. I don't think he's a vegetable. I don't think he's there. I mean, he's a shell of a man, and that's not an insult, but you're telling me that Mitch McConnell has the mental acuity to cast any sort of a vote on Capitol Hill? Well, maybe he does. I don't, I mean, when you look at everybody else on average, maybe he does. So then you've got Senator John Kennedy out there. I want you to listen to this guy and listen very closely. You know, John Kennedy is that folksy kind of, the southern folksy kind of a guy, right? Here is John Kennedy talking about how disappointed he is that nothing's getting done in the Senate.
0: I'm very disappointed in how little the Senate has achieved since we passed one big, beautiful bill. I'm very disappointed.
3: The public seems really exercised about AI.
0: I'm embarrassed about it. The public is upset about a lot of things. They're upset about the cost of living. They would like answers to what's going on in Iran. They're upset about artificial intelligence.
1: That guy, you know, he wants you to think like he's really disappointed. This guy's not disappointed. Look, don't be fooled here. John Kennedy is a rhino. He is a moderate, and he doesn't care anything about the Trump agenda. But everybody gives him a pass. You know, Fox News loves him. Here's the problem with Fox News. They know their base of the party is evangelical, Christian, and Southern. So they try to find all these people and hire all these people who might be able to possibly speak to that demographic, which is why they have people like John Kennedy on. And that's why the morning show gal, she's always dropping the name of Jesus to remind you that she loves Jesus. Well, coming up today on Fox and Friends, we're going to show you how to make beef stew. And later we're going to take you live to Capitol Hill for the very latest on the government shutdown. And have I told you how much I just love Jesus Christ? He's my Lord and Savior. And that's, come on, really? They don't even try to hide it. They don't, it's all fake. It's all fake. Then there are other people out there trying to convince you on Fox that they're big, oh, we hold Bible studies in the newsroom. Meanwhile, they're chasing around their interns in the hallways of Fox News. Where is that in the Bible? Anyway, I could go on about that for it. I'm in a bad mood today, folks, a bad mood. So bear with me. And this is the reason I'm in a bad mood, is because the Republicans are screwing us once again. So then you've got John Kennedy, which is why Fox loves John Kennedy. They know he's not real. He's fake. And Fox embraces fake and phony. They think you can slap enough makeup on it, then people are going to buy it. Or hike up the dresses enough. Do I have stories? So anyway, you got Kennedy out there, and he talks with a really, really exaggerated Southern accent because he thinks that's endearing to people. And then he'll go on the channel and he'll just drop clever Southern sayings like, well, Sean, if you trust the government, you obviously failed history class. Or, Sean, our country was founded by geniuses, but it's being run by idiots. Or, Sean, it's about as messy as like running with like free range chickens. Cock-a-doodle-doo. And people eat this up. I'm sitting there looking at my TVs and wanting to throw something at it. Well, Sean, somebody's as tough as a bald okra. Are you kidding me? People really buy this. So let me tell you something. Nobody's buying the Gomer Pyle routine anymore. Not this guy. So Kennedy is just as liberal as the day is long. None of these people want the agenda to go through. None of them do. I mean, 700 pieces of legislation still waiting for the Senate. What are you people doing? And you watch Thune, he'll send everybody back home. Yeah, including Mitch McConnell. What? Get the guy some tapioca pudding or a shot of bourbon. So now you've got J.D. Vance. They're hauling J.D. Vance out there. I'm just sitting back here, and folks, I have offered my thoughts and my words of encouragement to the administration for weeks now. For weeks. I wrote a book outlining every single success story that the administration ought to be running on. But they've got people in that inner circle, and they are feeding the president a line. And it's the wrong line. That's the problem. So now you've got J.D. Vance out there, and he's saying, look, and this is the gist of it. This is what cracks me up. The gist of it is, yeah, you know, we kind of effed things up here. But give us another chance. Give us another. We'll get it done. We'll get it. Take a listen.
4: We're fixing. Give us another chance, or give us another couple of years to continue to work on the amazing things that we've been doing for the past 2 years.
1: Yeah. So my question here, ladies and gentlemen, do they deserve another chance here? Do you think we're really going to get another? Do you think they're going to be able to do anything in 2 years? They've already had 2 years and they didn't do anything. 700 pieces of legislation. 700 pieces of legislation. The only reason you should vote for the, and here's the problem with, and I'm just trying to explain why there's just so much chaos and confusion. A lot of people are just now jumping in and starting to pay attention to what's going on here. And let me explain it. First of all, you got some bad candidates out there. And I'm going to say this about Ken Paxton. Even Donald Trump talked about what a lousy candidate Ken Paxton is. Doesn't have a good speaking voice, not a good campaigner. He looks disheveled. Even Trump commented about his appearance, his clothes, his suits, all that kind of stuff. And it's a tough sell. Paxton is not exactly the most aggressive campaigner. Some people have said he's lazy. You've got his own party working against him, and that is not helping at all. Now, are they going to dump a lot of money into the campaign? Absolutely. Yeah, they will. Trump will do that. But will it be enough? And the question for all you Texans, are you more apt to go to the poll? Because right now, the message in Texas is not about all the great things Ken Paxton's going to do. It's about how terrible James Tallarico is and how you don't want to have your children in the same room with that guy. I mean, that's the messaging coming out of Republicans. Is that enough to get Republicans out and voting? New polling data out today, by the way, shows even Greg Abbott trailing in the polls. But again, the Republicans, the voters, they see what's going on. They see that nothing is being accomplished. President Trump is out there on the campaign trail. He was talking about gas prices. And I love this president, but this messaging is so bad on gas prices. And now they're talking about hopefully they're going to have the war wrapped up in a couple of months. Well, what happened to a couple of weeks? So here are the choices on election day. And this is why it's just a weird time to be a Republican. It's just a weird time because these are your choices. You can either vote for the liars and grifters or you could vote for the communists. I mean, those are your choices. And that's a hard sell for a lot of folks. I know many of you are, you work your butts off and you have to now because gas prices are so freaking high and the grocery prices are outrageous. So you're tired. You're in a bad mood. Here in Memphis, we've been under a freaking heat dome for the past month. It hasn't gotten under. Are you ready for this? It's been 100 degrees for like 4 weeks now. Meanwhile, all you folks up in the Northeast, you're wearing sweaters. You're putting on a log on the fire. We got people running around here wearing, you know, cut off blue jean shorts and white beater shirts. And those are the bankers. It's hot here. People are in a bad mood. So if you're hot, you're in a bad mood, you got no money in your bank account, do you really feel compelled to go and turn off the TV, put dinner on hold, so you can go and stand in line to vote for a Republican who's going to screw you 70 times the next Thursday? That's the question candidates are having. I told you I was in a bad mood. Just tired of these Republicans. And I'm tired of people not hearing the great advice we're giving here. But the White House doesn't want to hear it. They don't want to hear it. They feel like you guys should suck it up. Smile when you're pumping gas out the wazoo. And paying an arm and a leg for it. And you should just deal with it. That is not a winning strategy. 901-260-5926, our telephone number. That's 901-260-5926. 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
2: Oh, by the way, here's President Trump talking about gas prices. This was at the rally yesterday in North Carolina. Take a listen.
16: I have to say, you have a little higher, you have a higher gas. It's a very inexpensive price to pay for what we've done. Remember that. It's a little more. It's even if it was, frankly, even if it was a lot more. But that's going to come tumbling down. That's going to be like a rocket ship in reverse.
2: All right. So the president says you guys don't mind paying higher prices at the gas pump. Is that true? 901-260-5926. Let's start the day in Clear Lake City, Texas. Mike is listening to us on Patriot Talk 920. Hi, Mike. What say you?
19: Oh, well, I just want to tell you, I agree with everything that you said thus far this morning. No, the Republican Party hasn't done anything to deserve our vote, but we will be voting red in order to keep President Trump from being impeached. At the risk of sounding like Senator Kennedy, the Republican Party is about as useful as tits on a bull. I'm just so sick and tired of all these Republican senators going on Fox or wherever else, get their face in the camera and complain about the Senate and Thune, but you don't see anybody trying to get him removed.
2: No, you don't. And that's the tell right there, Mike. You're absolutely right. Mike Lee, Ted Cruz, all of them. Nobody has stood up and said it's time for new leadership. And that tells me it's all a grift. It is absolutely all a grift.
19: I don't mean to change the subject on you, but since we're in Texas and you know what's been going on with Beau French and all like that, the guy was totally right. He was dead on with what he posted. I wish he wouldn't have removed the tweets.
2: Well, he was, and now you've got even Turning Point USA turning on Beau French. Karl Rove is out there saying he's going to vote for the Democrat in that race. Look, Beau French was simply pointing out what's happening in major cities, major communities across the nation where we are being replaced. They are bringing in H-1B visa holders at massive numbers. And it's absolutely fair to raise this question. Why are American taxpayers being forced to foot the bills for these universities that are training a majority of international students? Why is that?
19: You know, I know that's what I'm saying. The picture that he posted on social media had nothing to do with the racial makeup of the people in the picture. That's what he was truly addressing, is how they come here, they take advantage of our systems, they get educated, and then they basically undercut the job market, you know, by replacing American workers.
2: And that's exactly what they're doing. They're getting rid of the American workers, bringing in cheap foreign labor. And we're seeing it up close and personal right here in Memphis, Mike. All right. Thank you for that call. 901-260-5926. Going right back to the phones. President Trump says you folks don't mind paying higher prices. Is that true? 901-260-5926. We'll be right back.

0: Marin News. I'm John Scott. The number of people applying for unemployment benefits dropped sharply last week, another sign that layoffs remain rare and most Americans enjoy job security. The Labor Department reported jobless claims slid to 196,000. That's down from 206,000 the week before. The White House withdrawing its nomination of Lance Schoyer, a former Oklahoma State trooper to lead U.S. Immigration and Customs Enforcement, ensuring that an agency at the forefront of President Trump's domestic agenda will remain without a Senate-confirmed leader for at least a while longer. Human remains found in the Grand Canyon this week identified as Timothy Allen Smith, the last person missing. That's after a deadly flash flood in late August. The flooding, which devastated the Phantom Ranch area, brought the death toll to 3. This is SRN News.
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9: Thank you. up for just a moment. And we had a Mike from Texas called in and talking about Beau French. Beau French is running for office there in the great state of Texas. Railroad Commission. He's the nominee for the Railroad Commission. His opponent is John Rosenthal. And Carl Rove decided to weigh in on all of this, wrote a piece in the Wall Street Journal. And he's very upset because over the weekend, French posted a photograph from the Texas Longhorns game and pointed out the photograph was mostly filled with Indians or Indian Americans. I don't know. I don't know any of the people in the photograph. I don't know their immigration status, H-1B visa holders. I don't know. But the point he was making is that there is a radical demographic shift that is not organic. This is something that is being forced on the American people. I pointed out a few weeks ago, one of the suburbs in Memphis where just in the past few years, there's been a massive surge in the Indian population. One out of every 10 people in the southern community are now Indians or they are Indian immigrants. Now, there was and the local high school in this community, they listed, I think, 12 or 13 kids that are national merit semifinalists. All but one of them had Indian American last names. And that's just pointing out facts. That doesn't make you, you know, xenophobic at all. It doesn't make you, you know, Indian phobic. Is that a word? I don't know. But anyway, people get upset when you point these things out, that there is a replacement going on in this country. So anyway, Carl Rove says that there's no way that he can support Beau French. So instead of saying, you know what, I'm just not going to vote, or I'm going to write in George W. Bush's name, Carl Rove goes out there and says he's voting for the Democrat in the race. So in doing so, the guy's name is John Rosenthal. He's the Democrat running. So now Carl Rove has publicly endorsed not only the Democrat that he's going to vote for, but he also is voting for this guy's policies. And here are the policies of this very radical left-wing Democrat. Carl Rove now admits that he believes that trans rights are human rights. Carl Rove also believes that it's okay to change the sex of a baby listed on its official birth certificate. And Carl Rove also opposes the Parents' Bill of Rights, and he also supports a crackdown on gun ownership in the great state of Texas. Do you understand what's going on here? Carl Rove is really the poster child for everything that is wrong with the Republican Party right now. All right, let's get to the phone lines. A lot of folks wanting to weigh in here. Let's say hello to Billy in Statesville, North Carolina, WSIC. Hi, Billy. What's on your mind today?
10: Well, I had two things I was wanting to mention. I'm being from North Carolina, born and raised. It's embarrassing to hear that North Carolina is considered purple instead of red. I'm not a diehard Republican, but I'm sure as heck not a Democrat. anyway, and the second thing I wanted to mention was, which would you rather have, pay a little higher price for gas or have a nuclear bomb dropped on your head? The way I got to see it. I mean, I don't like higher gas prices either, but
9: you good with?
10: I'll take that over a nuclear bomb any day.
9: Let me ask you this. How long do you think we ought to be at war over there, Billy?
10: Well, I think it's time to see that they're not going to play ball in any way, shape, or form. It's time to go over there and take care of business. You know, it's starting to get drug out a little bit too long, in my opinion. But, you know, I don't know all the facts, but that's just the way I feel about it.
9: Billy, it's hard to understand what the facts are. There's been very little transparency. We just until a few days ago, we didn't realize that some of our military bases have been decimated. We've lost billions of dollars in military equipment that's been destroyed by the Iranian drones and missiles. We've been told at least five times that all out victory had been declared, and yet we're still in a shooting war with these people. So, Billy, I don't know about you. I just want a little bit of transparency. I don't need to know the intricate knowledge. I don't need to know what they're going to be doing or how they're going to be going after the Iranians. But I do think it's fair to say, okay, here's where we are, folks, and here's what we're hoping to accomplish. Because, Billy, at the end of the day, nobody wants a nuclear cloud over an American city. My question is, have we stopped that threat yet?
10: I don't think it's been stopped completely. If you leave them alone, the first thing they're going to do is start trying to build a nuclear bomb again.
9: You good with $10 a gallon gas prices, by the way?
10: I don't care how price, how.
9: Okay.
10: Anything's better than a nuclear bomb on this country. And it won't be just one. There'll be more than one, I guarantee you.
9: Well, yeah, I agree, but right now, we have no evidence. I mean, we could be over there for 30 years. I mean, this could be one of those 30-year wars.
10: Well, I don't know. Well, if it gets much longer, I'm going to start having my second thoughts myself. But
9: you can't have second thoughts, Billy, because your argument is, this is what they're counting on. Nobody wants a nuclear cloud over an American city. Nobody. And so their argument's going to be, well, we've got to stay over there. We've got to keep fighting. Even if it's 30 years, we're going to have to keep fighting to make sure that there's not a nuclear cloud. And they're counting on the fact there are enough people in this country that think like you think and will say, whatever it takes, you take care of business.
10: Well, that's what I think so. But I'm not saying I'm going to change my mind on whether they ought to take care of business or not. I'm just saying I'm changing. I'm not sure about the way it's being done. They need to get over and take care of it and get it in the rearview mirror.
9: Billy, thank you for the call. Let's go to Charles in North Carolina, listening to us on WSIC. Charles, you just heard Billy there, lives, I guess, in your community, and he doesn't mind paying those higher gas prices. What about you?
11: I sure as hell mind. I'll tell you right now. I mind paying higher gas prices. I mind paying higher food prices. And I think prices are going to continue to go up. You know, we just had an interest rate hike. Housing is going up. Electricity. It's all going up. And a lot of it, you know, has to do with this war in Iran, the lack of fiscal discipline in Congress. But as far as what Billy was saying about the nuclear bomb threat, I just think that that's fear-mongering. Supposedly last year we destroyed their capabilities, so they developed one. So I'm not sure now why they keep saying that. I mean, I heard the same thing about the Vietnam War. I heard the same thing for years about the Iraq War and weapons of mass destruction. And I just think that this is an excuse by the military-industrial complex that justifies being over there. But, God, I agreed with everything that you said there in the first 30 minutes that you were talking. Something has got to be done by the do-nothing Republicans, because as bad as the Democrats are, the communists, and I mean, it's a horrible alternative. You know, the other alternative is just a party that's just not listening to the needs of its voters to put them in office. They're not fulfilling the campaign promises. And there's just a extreme level of disillusionment and frustration among the base. And I don't know, Todd, who do you think President Trump is listening to there in the White House?
9: I think it's the boys. I think it's the sons. And of course, they are very close with J.D. Vance. This is coming from and with Hegseth. And it concerns me greatly, Charles, because this was already going to be a precarious election cycle. No doubt about it. But to get out into North Carolina and to say, you know what, you know, Americans, and can we play that again, though? What President Trump, I want to play this again, what President Trump said about gas prices?
12: I have to say, you have a little higher, you have a higher gas. It's a very inexpensive price to pay for what we've done. Remember that. It's a little more. It's even if it was, frankly, even if it was a lot more. But that's going to come tumbling down. That's going to be like a rocket ship in reverse.
9: Well, it may be, and maybe those prices are going to come down. I hope they come down, but they're talking about the war going on for at least a couple of more months. I've heard some accounts that it could go well into next year. Those gas prices will not be coming down, Charles.
11: No, no, I don't think anything's going to come down. And I think the Iranians know this, and they and their proxies are going to do everything they can to create more chaos so the gas prices and oil prices continue to rise. And it's going to make it even more difficult. Todd, I was listening to a podcast yesterday. Wayne Allen Root was on there talking about this. It's called the NEED Act, National Election Emergency Declaration. And there's some people in the White House, I think, that are trying to prevent President Trump from signing that. But if he doesn't sign that, Todd, and the Democrats win the midterms, if President Trump thought the first 4 years were a living hell, the last 2 years are going to be unbelievable for him. They're going to try to impeach him. They're going to try to impeach members of his cabinet. If they gain power in 2028, I wouldn't be surprised if they try to come after people and throw them in jail. But he's got to do something. They've got to do something and quick, because we're just about out of time.
9: Well, it's going to be I am very prepared for, God forbid, a Democrat takeover of Congress. We are ready to go. This radio show will be ready to address all of that. 2028 will be a bloodbath. If the Democrats regain control of Congress, they will win the White House in 2028. It's too early to have those conversations, explain my thinking there. But there are a lot of very dangerous things that will be set into motion if the Democrats are able to win, and it really will be a victory for the communists. And it will be our own fault. I mean, again, the House Republicans going on a 50-day vacation after they just came back from a month-long vacation. This is unbelievable. And Charles, I just think the American people are going to be so dejected. That's the thing here. The Republicans have not given them any major victories. And that's the problem. I'll give you the last word.
11: You're exactly right. I mean, nobody takes this much vacation, especially with the issues that the country's facing right now. And it's just, people are just begging and are desperate and telling the Republicans in the Congress, do something, for God's sake, just do something. Get off your butts and do something, because you know what? If they lose, Todd, they're going to have no one to blame but themselves.
9: No doubt about it. No doubt about it. And again, you can only, you know, warn people so many times. That's the thing here. And we're doing our very best, but a lot of these candidates are not helping themselves. Charles, I do have to run. Thank you for that call. Let's try to squeeze in one more before we go to break. Dawsonville, Georgia. Jackie is on the line listening to us on WDUN. Hi, Jackie. What's on your mind?
13: Hey, Todd, long time listener, first time caller. I started listening to you back when Caleb Hutchins was helping you put your radio show together.
9: Oh, many, many years ago.
13: Yeah, I've been listening to you a long time. But, what I wanted to call in about is I'm a Vietnam vet. And don't pee down my back and tell me it's raining. This is exactly what started in Vietnam, and it's going to be a doppelganger if something ain't done. And as far as voting goes, I'm going to vote one more time. I sent in for an absentee ballot. I'm 76 years old, and I'm going to vote one more time. And if we lose it, it's not because I'm voting for a conservative or anything like that. It's just to keep the Democrats out of government. But I'm fed. I'm just fed up.
9: It's really sad, isn't it, Jackie? And because I put my trust in the Republican Party, and they let me down every single time. I feel like I'm a battered spouse or something, Jackie.
13: I'm tired of being lied to.
9: Yes.
13: The lies has got to quit. I think the American people would be more apt to accept what's going on if they'd be just transparent. Just tell us what's going on. But don't put the mushroom effect on us. Because, I've seen this movie before.
9: Yeah, Jackie, I'm with you on that. I gotta run, my friend. Thank you for calling, and you did a great job. And don't be a stranger, Jackie. Give us a holler back one of these days.
13: All right, bud. I love you.
9: All right. Love you too there, Jackie. Well, We have an awesome audience. I'm just telling you, we've got great, we have great, great people, that listen to this program. All right. We got to take a break here. 901-260-5926 is our telephone number. That's 901-260-5926. This is the Todd Stern Show.
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3: 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The great state of Maine, Denise, is watching us on our Rumble channel. Hello, Denise. How are you today? What's on your mind?
16: Oh, the gas prices. I don't agree with Trump. I love Trump. I love President Trump, good business guy, whatever. But it's expensive.

0: Right. Wow. Well, it's 100 degrees here in Memphis, so we're cranking up the AC these days, Denise.
1: Yeah. It's crazy. I don't think anybody wants to pay high prices, you know, and stuff. So I disagree with Trump on that one, but it's you don't know what you're going to do this winter. I mean, I got a big house and
0: are grocery prices are they going up in Maine, or are they staying pretty steady?
1: The grocery prices?
0: Mm-hmm.
1: I'm sorry, I didn't hear you. What?
0: Grocery prices, are they going up?
1: Oh yeah. There's one grocery store that's pretty decent, and the other two they kind of think they hike up their prices, but it doesn't take much. I mean, I'll have one shopping bag and it's like there's hardly anything in it, and it's $50, $55, $60, $70. I'm like, I don't have anything in here. I don't have anything.
0: Wow.
1: It's crazy. It's everything. I mean, property taxes just went up. I just got my property tax bill and it's over $11,000. I'm like, crazy.
0: So, well, the vice president says that they need a second chance. So are you willing to give the Republicans another shot?
1: Look, get it done or get out. Do it now or get out. I mean, you can't keep, like I was hearing you say earlier, you can't keep this thing going on forever, you know?
0: Here's,
1: they talk about that we've been fighting this for how many years now? 40 yeah. years or whatever. And, we can't keep fighting them. Either you're going to do something or you're going to get out.
0: Denise, well said. Great way to end this segment of the show. Thank you for watching us on Rumble. You can also watch us on YouTube and our Facebook Live. I just think at the end of the day, President Trump needs more advisors in his inner circle from Mayberry and not Mar-a-Lago. I think that's ultimately the issue. All right, got to take a break here. Taking your calls as well. Don't go anywhere. 901-260-5926. This is the Todd Stern Show.
2: This is Pastor David Lewis with today's Moment of Truth. What has been painfully obvious for decades here in Maryland has finally brought me to the conclusion that it's time for a new game plan in our state legislature. We who are conservative and Christian take a beating at the ballot box every time there's an election. If we ever hope to see any change in Maryland laws or regulations, it will have to come from above because it will never happen legislatively. So here's my proposal to my delicate friends who are Christian, and you know who you are, put down your weapons of compromise and pick up your sword in the spirit. Do what the prophet Nahum did almost 2,700 years ago. Pronounce God's judgment on those who promote evil. Let them know that God will judge Maryland for its idolatry, arrogance, and oppression. Let them know that God will not allow anyone to usurp his authority. Maybe the Lord will convict them and they'll have a change of heart. Only then will they do God's will and not the will of an ignorant electorate. This is Pastor David Lewis at the Cub Hill Bible Presbyterian Church.
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8: Newsday.
7: this hour from Town Hall. I'm John Scott. A federal judge has ordered Washington's Kennedy Center to give 30 days notice before making any major physical changes to the building, including demolition.
8: President Trump has talked about that possibility. He wants his name on the building if there are repairs.
9: I think that the Trump administration should certainly have recognition.
8: A top Kennedy Center official says the building will be closed for about 7 days to deal with public

0: safety risks from structural deterioration. This is North Carolina Republican Senator Tom Tillis.
1: I think it's absurd. Abolishing or demolishing a memorial, a worldwide known venue for art.
0: A judge blocked putting the president's name on the Kennedy Center. Ed Donahue, Washington.
2: And in Minneapolis, a man who sprayed liquid on Minnesota congressman has been sentenced.
3: A man who sprayed vinegar at Representative Ilhan Omar during a town hall pled guilty to assaulting a U.S. officer and was sentenced to 14 months in prison plus 3 years of supervised release.
4: I don't know.
3: During the January incident, Anthony Kazmierczak jumped up from the audience to spray liquid from a syringe at Omar, saying she was splitting Minnesota apart.
4: Fear and intimidation doesn't work on me.
3: The 56-year-old has been diagnosed with Parkinson's disease. He apologized for scaring the Minnesota Democrat and said his troubles with insurance companies and prison had exacerbated his ailments. Judge Joan Erickson said Kazmierczak knew what he did was terrifying and noted he had secured tickets to the town hall weeks in advance. I'm Jennifer King.
2: The number of people applying for unemployment benefits dropped sharply last week. Another sign layoffs remain rare and most Americans enjoy job security. The Labor Department reported claims slid to 196,000, surprising economists, down from 206,000 the week before. More on these stories from townhall.com.
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2: Mortgage rates climb for the fourth straight week to hit the highest level since Donald Trump took office.
7: Mortgage buyer Freddie Mac says the average rate on a 30-year mortgage rose this week to 6.95%. That's the highest it's been since January 2025. It's also the fourth straight weekly increase. As recently as this February, the rate averaged just under 6%. Mortgage rates have been mostly climbing as the war with Iran has fueled expectations of higher inflation, a key factor that influences mortgage rates. The upward trend in mortgage rates has put a damper on U.S. home sales this year. I'm Alex Vega.
2: Chinese technology giant Huawei launching new chip technologies as it challenges leading global companies such as NVIDIA. The releases highlight the narrowing gap between China and the U.S. in artificial intelligence. The announcement comes days before a planned meeting between President Trump and Chinese President Xi Jinping. That happens in Washington. News at townhall.com. King Charles has urged AI leaders to keep artificial intelligence under control and beneficial for people and the planet. Bob Agnew has more.
8: The king addressed executives from OpenAI, Anthropic, Google, DeepMind, and NVIDIA in Scotland. The meeting focusing on AI's societal benefits amid concerns about its rapid advancement. The king emphasized the need for control to prevent catastrophic misuse. The gathering follows warnings about AI's risks and calls for a coordinated slowdown. Bob Agnew reporting.
2: Buckingham Palace denying a claim by Princess Diana's brother that King Charles said she would soon be forgotten after her death. In a new book, Charles Spencer recounts arguing with the then Prince Charles over plans for Prince William and Prince Harry to walk behind Diana's coffin in 1997. Spencer claimed Charles said, "Rest assured, we'll forget her soon enough." The book, Swan Song, Diana, My Sister. More on these stories at townhall.com.
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10: From the Fox 45 Weather Center, I'm meteorologist Alex Cordero. Thursday night, a few lingering showers are possible early, drying out later overnight. Speaking of, overnight lows, they'll fall to the lower 60s. Friday will be less humid but warm with highs in the 80s. With your Fox 45 Weather Authority, I'm meteorologist Alex Cordero for Talk Radio 680 WCBM.
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14: Tennessee, on the banks of the mighty Mississippi, it's America's conservative blowtorch.
15: Says, that's right, I love this American ride.
14: Todd Starnes.
15: Oh, yeah.
16: All right. Well, hello, everybody. Welcome to hour two of the big show. Great to have you with us. I know we have a lot of folks on hold. Hang tight. Don't go anywhere. We're going to get to your calls momentarily. By the way, Dylan, I was checking out some news reports. There's a huge football game in Oxford on Saturday. Ole Miss, hotty totty, the University of Mississippi. M-I, crooked letter I, crooked letter I, humpback, humpback I. Did I just misspell Mississippi?
17: Hey, I think you butchered that one.
16: I forgot a few crooked letters.
17: It makes sense for Mississippi. It's fine.
16: Colonel Rib.
17: Yeah.
16: Anyway, playing LSU, and Lane Kiffin is coming back to town. I understand they've actually got, they're going to have snipers on the rooftops, the whole nine yards. I mean, they're prepared for war.
17: You know he's brought several vests of Kevlar. Like, he is ready for those fans.
16: It's ugly.
17: Yeah, Ole Miss fans are not going to be welcoming him back anytime soon with any sort of gladness at all. It's all going to be pretty heated.
16: So we had our issues with Lane Kiffin over at Tennessee back in the day.
17: Yep.
16: But the vitriol between Kiffin and Rebels.
17: Yeah, that's different. This is something we've never seen before.
16: It's great. You know, the lovely advertising goddess, Miss Cheryl.
17: Yep.
16: You know, she's a big Ole Miss fan.
17: Yeah.
16: And I think she's even locked and loaded.
17: She's ready.
16: She's ready.
17: She's ready for him to be here. Yeah.
16: The Yankees are coming. The Yankees are coming. So anyway, that ought to be a lot of fun. I'm looking forward to that game. I may even drive. I was thinking about just driving down to Ole Miss. You know, you're not going to be able to get a ticket for the game.
17: No. This might be the first football game where people pay attention more to the coaches than the actual game.
16: It's going to be like a high. You know, they're preparing. I mean, it's going to go down because those LSU fans, you know how it is in the Grove.
17: Yep. Yep. There might be a couple fights, might be a couple things
16: some
17: thrown.
16: Some fisticuffs, yep. Some skirmishes.
17: Mm-hmm.
16: All right, we'll see. Good to have you with us, though, ladies and gentlemen. And we'll keep you updated on what's happening down in Oxford, Mississippi, there on the Squire, as they call it. All right, our telephone number, 901-260-5926. That's 901-260-5926. Interesting story that I wanted to share with you from Dr. John Lott, president of the Crime Prevention Research Center, the Supreme Court giving mail-in ballot safeguards something of a chance. Dr. Lott, good to have you with us today.
18: It's great to talk to you again, Todd. Thanks for having me on.
16: All right. So tell us what the Supreme Court is up to.
18: Right. Well, there have been a couple of Democratic judges in the country that had put injunctions on the mail-in ballot reforms that the Trump administration was talking about. The Supreme Court a couple weeks ago basically said you can't put an injunction on people within the administration to even talk about what's happening. And with it. So they knocked down that injunction, and then within 48 hours, the Democrat judge in Boston put a new injunction on, and that was just talked about by the Supreme Court the beginning of this week, where they said, okay, well, now it's too close to the election. We're not going to stop the injunction. So what was happening was the Trump administration had been trying to use the 1960 Civil Rights Act, which was set up to protect black votes from being diluted, any type of fraud with regard to blacks voting. And so the local election bureaus would have to keep all their election records for 22 months after the election. You know, if you're allowing illegals to vote, it seems like you're making an argument that you're diluting the votes of American citizens that are there. And so the Trump administration was trying to use that. Again, the Democratic states across the country have been refusing to provide that information. And my guess is they'll eventually win on that. The Trump administration will win. But the Democrats have basically been trying to go to sympathetic judges to try to run out the clock before the midterm elections, and it looks like that they've been able to do that.
2: Yeah, and I know the administration is incredibly frustrated and aggravated, and I think the voters are too. The Supreme Court stepping in and putting a stop to the U.S. Postal Service. Again, you had Alito and Thomas dissenting on that ruling. But you do wonder if Congress is ever really going to get serious and the courts are really going to get serious about making sure we have fair elections in this country.
18: Well, yeah, I don't think people appreciate how unique the United States is in terms of not having regulations prevent vote fraud. You look at something like mail-in ballots that we have in a number of states where they just automatically send out ballots to everybody who's registered to vote. You know, California, Oregon, Washington, Colorado, Illinois are some of the states. There's no other country in the world that has mail-in ballots like that. In fact, there are few countries that have anything similar to the absentee ballot rules that we have in the United States. You take something like Europe, there are 47 countries in Europe. 39 of the 47 countries in Europe completely ban absentee ballots for people living in the country. Of the 8 that do, all of them, well, none of them will send out ballots in the mail. You have to come in person and show a government-issued photo ID because they want to make sure that the person who is going to be voting the ballot is the one who should be the one who's voting the ballot. And 6 of those 8 also limited to people who are in the military or who will be in the hospital at the time of the election. And even then, they don't take your word for it. You have to have third-party sworn verification from either the military or the hospital that, in fact, you will be unavailable to go and vote that day. There are like no states in the United States that have any of the rules that are even in the least restrictive states in Europe for that. You look around the world in terms of things like voter IDs. All 47 countries in Europe require government-issued photo IDs to vote, even as I was just saying, even the ones that allow absentee ballots require that you have to show it to pick up the ballot. There's a lot of discussion about how requiring voter IDs will discriminate against Hispanics or against blacks. All the countries in South America require government-issued photo IDs to be able to go and vote. Mexico requires a government-issued photo ID, and they also ban absentee ballots for people living in the country. You look at the 51 countries in Africa. All 51 countries in Africa require government-issued photo IDs for people to be able to go and vote. And you mentioned the SAVE Act. Not only would it be requiring government-issued photo IDs, but it also requires proof of citizenship. You see that around the world. Mexico has rules that are very similar, essentially the same, in terms of providing a birth certificate or other type of ID in order to be able to go and register to vote. All the countries in South America require similar types of rules. And all but two of the countries in Africa have similar rules to be able to go and prove citizenship, to be able to go and vote. So, I mean, you look around the world and, you know, it's just hard to see, you know, why is it that Hispanics and blacks in all these other countries are able to go and abide by these rules, but somehow, they're not viewed as capable to be able to go and do that in the United States.
19: Well, indeed, and I actually had a lot more questions, but unfortunately, our time has quickly expired here. Dr. John Lott, you can read his column on Real Clear Politics. Again, the Supreme Court giving mail-in ballot safeguards a chance. So that was written back on August 30th. And, of course, now we know the Supreme Court has really hosed the American people with their decision on the U.S. Postal Service. Dr. Lott, thank you so much for joining us. Our telephone number, 901-260-5926. That's 901-260-5926. Let me say something about this whole issue of, and the Democrat argument is that married women will not be able to cast a ballot. What was it? Joe Scarborough was talking about how his wife was unable to vote because of being their newlywed status. And then, of course, this insane notion from the Democrats that black people will not have access to IDs. So I want to put this to rest. In the great state of Tennessee, the state of my birth, I'm a proud Tennessee volunteer. We have some of the toughest voter integrity laws on the books. You must show a form of identification to cast a ballot in the state of Tennessee. When I show up to vote on election day, even though the lady at the front desk knows me very well and we go to church together, she still says, I need to see your ID. Now, I had a chance to talk to the Secretary of State for the state of Tennessee, a guy by the name of Trey Hargett, great guy and doing a phenomenal job. And I asked him point blank, Trey, have you heard of it? Well, I called him Mr. Secretary. I said, Mr. Secretary, have you had any reports across the state of Tennessee of a newlywed, a bride, being denied the right to vote because she did not have a proper form of ID? He said they have not received one single complaint. Then I asked him, well, have you had any reports of minorities, specifically black people, in Tennessee being denied the right to vote because they did not have access to an ID? And he told me unequivocally, absolutely not. We have not had a single black person or anybody else complain that they have been unable to vote because they could not find some form of identification. So, ladies and gentlemen, that's what it's all. I mean, look, you got to ask the questions and you got to know the right questions to ask. And you got to go to the people who can answer those questions. So based on the information I just presented with you, it tells me this is a false narrative that the Democrats are spreading, and the media, they're too stupid to realize they're being played, or they're actually in on it and they're lying to you intentionally. Either way, not a good look. All right, we're going to take a break. Going right to our phone lines, 901-260-5926, our number. That's 901-260-5926. 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
9: He's a man of his word.

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3: 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SAF is the only organization with two cases before the Supreme Court this fall challenging so-called assault weapons bans. 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
9: Everybody, as promised, let's go to the phone lines, 901-260-5926. Let's say hello to Chuck in Buford, Georgia, listening to us on WDUN. Hi, Chuck, what's on your mind?
10: You have Jeff here from Buford.
9: Well, my extreme apologies for getting your name wrong, but go ahead. What's on your mind?
10: That's okay. I just want to, I'm willing to pay the $10 per gallon for gas. In fact, I just filled up my truck and it was over $100 at $4 a gallon. So I'll be paying $2.50 maybe to fill up if it goes to 10. I'm willing to pay that, but I really feel sorry for the people that are struggling, you know, and living paycheck to paycheck. I don't know how they're going to afford it. And I think that's probably most people, by the way. And I think, that's going to show up in November. I think Trump is kind of out of touch when he starts talking about it's been worth it, you know, to pay the extra the dollars, and he's willing to pay more considering what we've accomplished. But really, what have we accomplished? I mean, it seems like the whole purpose of entering the war was to come to an agreement to end the war. So I don't think we've accomplished anything. We may as well have stayed in Obama's agreement with Iran that he made 10 years ago. So yeah, I think he's out of touch on this one, and it's going to show up in November. That's my take on it. I think people care more than he realizes about that. And by the way, the price of groceries and everything else, it is going up. So yeah, inflation in general has been going up. So I don't know. He's not doing that real well on the economy, as far as I can tell.
9: No, and that's showing up in the polling data as well. But again, I can afford to pay $10 a gallon, but I don't want to, and it angers me that I've got to pay. You know, I would have to pay that amount of money, the amount I'm paying right now, and it's very frustrating because you're right, and I see this at the market I go to where people are trying. You can tell they're trying to figure out what they can afford to put in that basket. And that is heartbreaking for me to see, because those are people who are living on fixed incomes, and every little bit counts and matters. And when you've got gas prices that have gone from $2 a gallon, almost to $4 a gallon, that's impacting somebody's life.
10: Right. And the government downplays the price of groceries because they say, well, the price of eggs has gone down. The price of milk has gone down. Well, it's easy for the food companies to lower that. It's hard for them to get away with that because a dozen eggs, and a gallon of milk is a gallon of milk. So it's obvious when the price does not go down. But everything else, all your package stuff, the price has gone up because the unit price, the packages are so much smaller. Those prices have gone up dramatically. I don't know if Consumer Price Index actually captures that stuff. They just capture the basics like toilet paper, eggs, and milk and things like that. And so all these other, you know, prices are hidden. So the price of groceries has gone way going up.
9: Mm. All right. Well, thank you for that call, and thanks for those observations. But, yeah, I'm not happy. If, God forbid, gas goes to $10 a gallon, there's no way I'm going to be happy about that. Let's say hello to our friend Patty in Statesville, North Carolina. Hi, Patty. What's going on?
11: Hey, Todd. How are you?
9: I'm well. Thank you for asking.
11: Okay. Listen, I'm just, you know what? I'm willing to pay anything just to keep. I don't want no commies in our Senate. I don't care. If I have to sacrifice my own life, I don't want these people near that Capitol.
9: Well, I don't either, but the reality is the Republicans are not doing a very good job of convincing the American people they deserve a second chance.
11: No, I know that. I know that. But let me tell you something. I'm willing to pay the higher prices because in the long run, 4 years of Joe Biden and word salad, let me put it this way. There's no way you can undo 2 years in 2 years of what they, you know what? These people get in. They're gonna ruin. You think the country's in bad shape now? If they get in there, we're gonna have, if they win, we're gonna have seven, socialist communists in there on the Senate floor. Seven top. Now, that's a lot. That's a lot of communism. And I don't even call it socialism no more. It's communism. And I'm going to tell you something. I would rather sacrifice paying higher prices than having these people get on my Senate floor. Now, if that makes me a bad person, I'm sorry. But you know what? I'm on a fixed income. I get Social Security. I live with my daughter, Nicole. She has a good job. She makes good money. God bless her. But I'm going to tell you, Todd, I'll sacrifice anything to keep those people out of the Capitol.
9: All right, Patty, I've got to run. We're up against a hard break here, but thank you for calling in. 901-260-5926. 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

0: With SRN News, I'm John Scott. A Russian missile and drone attack on Kyiv and its surrounding region have injured at least 19 people. President Zelensky says Ukrainian forces targeted Russian sites, including an oil refinery and military airfield. These talks have stalled over territorial issues, and Ukraine seeks security guarantees. President Trump claimed an energy truce, but Zelensky denies any agreement unless Russia stops attacks. Canadian Prime Minister Mark Carney embracing the prospect of his country becoming the European Union's first associate member, saying closer ties with the continent would ensure no country could control Canada's markets or undermine its sovereignty. Former Republican U.S. Senator John Kyle, who represented Arizona in both chambers of Congress for nearly three decades, has died at the age of 84. He had dementia. This is SRN News.
1: The midterms are almost here, and Republicans could be in deep trouble. Polls show Democrats leading in key races. Tonight, Rob Finnerty on Newsmax reveals the growing threat from the DSA and the radical left. With less than 60 days to go, Finnerty says it's time for the GOP to hit the panic button. The House may go, and control of the Senate is up for grabs. Gas prices, mortgage rates, health care, and out-of-control national debt. Americans are angry, and the progressive left wants total control of Congress. Tallarico, El Sayed, AOC, Bernie Sanders. Finnerty reveals President Trump's secret plan to fight back and what you can do to help him. Don't miss Finnerty tonight at 8 p.m. Eastern on Newsmax. 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
8: I think I've got to stop tweeting when I'm in a bad mood.
9: It'll get you in trouble, Tom.
8: I think I'm in trouble. So I wrote, I don't know why I have multiple things setting me off today. And it's just one of those days. I don't know why, but it's just one of those days. So anyway, here's what I was going after all of, I call them the Jesus grifters. And these people really get on my nerves. The Jesus grifters in the conservative movement are about to make me lose my religion. TV host name-dropping our savior on air while chasing interns around the newsroom. Worship leaders raising cash to host services at Mar-a-Lago. Preachers boasting about their access to the Oval Office. Religious liberty and family groups lusting after Christian celebrities for their conferences. Christian universities that are Christian in name only. Meanwhile, the country's going to hell in a handbasket. I feel better.
9: I mean, you're not wrong.
8: So, did I get anything? I didn't get anything wrong there, did I?
9: I don't think so. It lines up. It adds up.
8: I just can't. I was watching Fox and one of the chicks, you know, who names drops Jesus every 3 minutes. And it's just like, really, folks, this is really not good. It is not good. And I hate to say it, but there's just a lot of fake and phoniness on Fox these days. And then they've got these little conservative Charlie Kirk wannabes. Oh, those are the ones that get me. And they're dressed up in their, I don't know, Augusta National shirts and driving around on their, you know, private planes. And it's like, okay, it is so not relevant to anything dealing with the conservative movement right now. And this is the problem. Let me just say this. One of the big problems with the conservative movement right now is a lack of education. A lot of people have no idea why they're actually conservative or why they should be conservative. And that's a problem. Anyway, all right, let's go to the phones here. 901-260-5926. We're going to Liberal, Kansas, listening to us on KSCB. Daryl, what's on your mind?
10: Well, Todd, I just wanted to point out, and it seems like America has totally missed it. In 1982, America had 254 operating refinery plants. Today, America only has 128, maybe 130. The demand is higher today than it was in 1982.
8: Yeah, it's a fair point. And again, a lot of people are just wondering, why is it that our gas prices are so high if we're, you know, and why are we relying on other countries for gas, for fuel?
10: And we have more fuel. We export fuel versus keeping it at home. That don't make no sense.
8: No, it doesn't. Let me ask you this. You're out in Kansas. You guys have, I mean, they're talking about maybe having the first Democrat senator in ages. Roger Marshall, is he really in trouble out there?
10: Well, you know, I don't know, according to the news, if you can believe the news, he is. But, and you just spoke about religion, the Adam who's running against him is a false teacher. He's a false prophet.
8: Yeah, he's a Methodist, Methodist guy. So,
10: it's just, you don't want to even listen to him. He's a false teacher, you know, but that's all I'm going to say about that.
8: Well, I will say this, Daryl, and thank you for calling, sir. Thank you for listening to KSCB. I will say this, that Pew Research did a study. They went out and polled voters and, they say the economy is front and center the issue. So whoever tackles that issue and gets it right, they're going to win big. According to Pew Research, the November election's on the horizon. Neither party seen as having an advantage on the issue of prices, affordability, and the economy at large. Americans are almost evenly split over which party they most agree with on economic policies. 37% say the Democrats and 36% say the Republicans. At this early stage, Democrats both have an edge in voters' congressional candidate preferences and an engagement advantage among their coalition. 43% say they would back a Democratic candidate for Congress if the election were held today. 37% would back a Republican candidate. So there it is, and there are those numbers. 901-260-5926, our telephone number. That's 901-260-5926. Oh, here is Tim Burchett. And wanted to pass along some news regarding these DOGE hearings. You know, he's chairing the subcommittee on DOGE. Cut 47, please.
11: Hey, everybody. Tim Burchett. A lot of folks are asking, what are we doing with DOGE and not hearing much out of it? Well, we're still working and doing things. It's the media chooses not to cover us. That's what happens. And that's why I'm telling you this here. We had a hearing over the industrial homeless complex and what was going on in L.A. They've received over $1 billion, and it's largely unaccounted for. Three things have happened, though. We had our hearing Tuesday. Karen Bass has resigned from LASA. She's the mayor of L.A. LASA is the organization responsible for dispersing the money and being held accountable for it, which they obviously weren't. Several people apparently have been charged. The Justice Department has gone in over dealing with some things that we dealt with in the committee on Tuesday. And then today we're hearing that LASA has decided basically to disband or will no longer be responsible for dispersing any money for the homeless folks in Los Angeles and in that area. So that is some great work. DOGE has been on top of this thing. My staffer, Noah Hooten, did a great job at getting us prepared Tuesday, and the other staff people were just wonderful. So I wanted you to know what we're doing. We're having some success. Again, you're not going to hear from it in the press, but dadgummit, that's what you sent us there to do, and that's what the DOGE committee is charged to do, to root out waste, abuse, and fraud, and dadgummit, that's what we did. And it is great news for the taxpayer, and I feel very, very good about the work we've done. Probably one of the things I'm most proud of this year is that accomplishment. So thank y'all so much for sending me here.
8: Well, you're welcome. Thank you, Congressman Tim Burchett, doing a great job. One of the handful of people up on Capitol Hill that are actually living up to their promises. Oh, this is Maria Salazar. She's the Congress chickette from Florida. She's a Republican. And Trump gave this woman his endorsement, and she just came out yesterday with a new ad. She is Cuban American. She's from, well, her people are from Cuba. Here she is, cut to 40, please.
12: Mr. President, some of your immigration enforcement efforts have gone too far. In July, 50% of the 50,000 people that were detained had no criminal record. Be careful what your advisors are telling you about immigration policy. The same Hispanics who helped you get to the White House in 2024 feel betrayed today. You can be for immigration what Lincoln was for slavery and Reagan was for communism. I'm not talking about giving them amnesty. I'm talking about giving them a dignified life in this promised land.
13: I am Maria Elvira Salazar, and I approve this message.
8: Oh, yeah, I'm Todd Starnes, and I don't approve that message. So this woman wants to give them a dignified life? What is that all about? No, if you are here illegally, you go back to where you came from. Comprehende, senora? I don't think she comprehends. I really don't. But again, it's this kind of stuff, folks, that has me concerned. Because these Republicans are abandoning the America First agenda. I mean, Maria Salazar may as well be a Democrat at this point, but that's where we are. All right, 901-260-5926 is our telephone number. That's 901-260-5926. Coming up, we're going to be talking about this crazy story out of York, Pennsylvania. A mob of black people pulled a college girl off of the front porch of her home and beat her, almost beat her to death. Now, the media is not covering this story. We are going to cover it, and we're going to tell you what happened and what's going on there coming up right after the break. But again, midterms almost here. Tonight, Rob Finnerty on Newsmax revealing the growing threat from the DSA and the radical left. Finnerty says it's time for the Republicans to hit the panic button. I mean, and again, Americans are angry. We've been talking about this for most of the show today. The progressive left wants to control Congress, Tallarico, El Sayed, AOC, Bernie Sanders. So Finnerty has President Trump's secret plan to fight back, and he's going to be talking about that tonight. Don't miss Finnerty tonight, 8 o'clock Eastern on Newsmax. Millions tuning in. 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

0: Welcome back, everybody. This is the Todd Stearns Radio Show. Just a terrible story out of York, Pennsylvania, where a woman was just brutally attacked. She was literally pulled off of her front porch by a mob of black teenagers there in Pennsylvania. Cut 39.
1: So 5 minutes ago, AOC and Ayanna Pressley were accusing white people of having lynched a black woman in Mississippi. Turns out her killer was a black man, and they haven't corrected the record once. But here we have a white girl who was standing on her own front porch being beaten and dragged around by her hair by a mob of about 30 black kids, and that's nothing. So this happened at York College in Pennsylvania. This girl was standing on the front porch of her own house when a mob of non-college kids showed up and started trashing the neighborhood, throwing garbage cans around and beating on people's front doors. She told them to get out of her yard. So they attacked her, dragged her by her hair to a stop sign, and beat her senseless. She called 911 5 times before the cops finally showed up. Now other college kids in this neighborhood say they don't feel safe in their own homes because these mobs of black kids keep showing up and wrecking everything and assaulting people. And we've seen this in city after city after city. And there is no way under the shining golden sun that this story would not be national news for days if the races had been reversed. And everybody knows it. But you only hear about violence if liberals and the media think they can blame it on white supremacists, even when they have to make up the narrative to do it.
0: Yeah, and it's a great point. Let me just say this. Again, York College in Pennsylvania, and this young lady was a student, and the local Fox station did an interview with this young girl. She's a student there at York College, and she was making tacos with her friends when all of a sudden this crowd of hundreds of blacks staged one of these street takeovers, and these have been happening all over the country. Dylan, we had one of these at the Delta Fair in Memphis over the Agri Center.
2: Yeah, you know, I was thinking about going to that, and I'm kind of glad that I didn't.
0: No, you don't want to. I mean, it's dangerous because these kids they behave like worse than animals.
2: And their parents are nowhere to be found.
0: No, not at all. Yeah. Parents are, you know, at the club.
2: Yeah.
0: So that's what happened. And so they're making the tacos in the house, and they hear this massive noise, and all of a sudden, imagine just seeing, and just think about this. You're in a nice area of town, and all of a sudden you've got hundreds of black thugs staging a street takeover. They jumped onto her porch. So the young girl did what you're supposed to do. She called 911. It took over an hour for police arrived. Others called 911. So there 5 times people called 911, and it took over an hour for the cops to get there. And by then it was too late. The student says she was sitting on the porch with 2 friends when dozens of people who were not students stormed the residence screaming and yelling. The student said, "We weren't even talking to them. We just asked them to leave." The 3 students were attacked, and these were the white kids, attacked by the hostile mob and beaten mercilessly. She said, "I don't remember much. I was trying to keep my shirt on while getting punched and kicked over and over again." Her friends were dragged by their hair across the porch and beaten. These are the white kids being beaten by the blacks. The victim said she was punched and kicked by both men and women over and over. Quote, "I have finger marks all over my thighs while they were grabbing me." Students identified one of the assailants to the police, but at the time of the assault, no arrests were made. Campus safety did not intervene. Several people say York College president Dr. Thomas Burns issued a video condemning the attack, but no formal communication has been sent out to the student body. This is not the first incident of its kind. Another student was attacked earlier this year, and other students have transferred due to being targeted by local black youths. Ladies and gentlemen, is it fair or unfair to say that white people are now being targeted by these black mobs across America? I mean, how many attacks like this does it take to finally say, we

0: down city after city of white people, innocent white people being targeted by these black mobs of teens who, by the way, and let me just say this, these black teen mobs, this is the product of critical race theory. These kids have been taught for all of their lives. I mean, we're talking about 15, 16-year-old kids. They've been taught all of their lives that white people are responsible for all of their problems in life. That's what critical race theory does. So this is the product of all of that. So now you've got these poor kids at York College. They're not able to eat their tacos on the front porch of their home. Now, my recommendation is buy a gun, learn how to use it, and don't allow yourself to become a victim. The local paper there calling it a brawl. It was just a brawl. No, this was a riot. And if it had been a bunch of white kids out there targeting a black young lady and doing that, it would be wall-to-wall cover. You would have every news organization in America broadcasting from York College. You would have people calling for the college to be shut down. But again, there in society says it's okay for minorities to brutally attack and beat white people. I mean, it's really that simple. It's not right, but that's the reality of it. And trust me on this. This is the only radio show in America that's willing to say what needs to be said. All right, got to take a break. Hour three of the big show coming up. 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
9: News this hour from Town Hall. I'm John Scott. Prosecutors say an SUV driver was under the influence of drugs when she swerved into the wrong lane, blew a red light, and slammed into a Los Angeles City bus, killing two drivers. It was a tragedy compounded by the subsequent fatal crash of a TV news helicopter that had been covering that collision that killed two people on board and one on the ground. Bailey Lynn Rios facing two charges of second-degree murder. Some suspicious activity from a group called Act Blue.
10: A report from three House Republican-led committees finds that Act Blue, which funds Democrats, let money from overseas illegally flow to candidates here in the U.S. An Act Blue supervisor admits that some donors, for example, had IP email addresses in foreign countries and that employees were told to look the other way and accept the campaign contributions. The report also finds that every member of Act Blue's legal and compliance team appears to have left the platform after the 2024

0: 2004 election because of the illegal foreign contributions and the subsequent cover-up. Laura Winters reporting.
1: Some New York Knickerbocker fans could be getting a break on ticket prices. Correspondent Ed Donahue with that story.
2: Ticket sales for the NBA champion New York Knicks are on hold. A mistake caused Knicks ticket prices to be listed for amounts that were too high. The get-in price for next month's season opener against the Philadelphia 76ers was more than $1,000. Madison Square Garden Sports said in a statement they're rolling back to last year's prices, plus an average increase of 12%. The plan is to restart sales with new prices shortly. The Knicks say anyone who already bought individual higher price tickets will be refunded the difference. There is generally a ticket increase after seasons when the Knicks make the playoffs. I'm Ed Donahue.
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1: It was time for a turnaround. Stocks rallied to their best day in 6 weeks. We'll hear more on all of today's market activity from financial correspondent Seth Sutel, reporting from New York City.
5: Stocks closed higher on Wall Street and recovered most of their losses from earlier in the week. The stock market got some relief from falling oil prices and less pressure from the bond market. The S&P 500 rose 1.1% Thursday. The index has been mostly falling over the past 2 weeks. The Dow added 316 points, that's about 0.6%. The Nasdaq Composite jumped 1.7%. The price of Brent crude oil fell 1% to a little under $105 a barrel. That's down from $110 a barrel earlier in the week, but is still far above where it was trading over the summer. The yield on the 10-year Treasury note fell back to 4.93%. Seth Sutel, New York.
1: News and analysis at townhall.com. It was a swinging time, the 1960s. Psychedelic pop artist Peter Max has died at age 88. We hear more on the story from correspondent Jennifer King.
6: Psychedelic pop artist Peter Max was born in 1937 to parents who fled Nazi Germany and settled in New York, where he studied art. His graphic design studio opened in 1961, and his flowing, colorful style was an immediate hit that led to a booming commercial business. Max's work epitomized the era's flower power art and graced everything from mugs and bedsheets to New York's Museum of Modern Art. Max said he didn't like to dwell on negative things either in his mind or on his canvas.
7: These flying cosmic characters that fly in and out of rainbows and out of skies, the smile in blue and boats with reflection, is very surrealistic, except it's a very up surrealism.
6: No cause was given, but he had been suffering from advanced dementia.
1: That's correspondent Jennifer King reporting. 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
9: From the Fox 45 Weather Center, I'm meteorologist Alex Cordero. A few lingering showers drying out later overnight. Speaking of, overnight lows, they'll fall to the lower 60s. Friday will be less humid but warm with highs in the 80s. With your Fox 45 Weather Authority, I'm meteorologist Alex Cordero for Talk Radio 680 WCBM.
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0: hello, everybody. Welcome to the Todd Stearns Radio Show, Hour 3 of The Big Show. Great to have you along for the ride. Sorry, I'm literally texting back and forth between C-SPAN and our publicist, our publicity team for the book. We are actually doing a C-SPAN, a one-hour book special on C-SPAN. They're pretty excited about it, which I'm excited that they're excited, because The Golden Age, How Trump Saved America, is really, really doing well. We are selling a lot of books, which I'm grateful for. But the message of the book, which is returning to the foundational roots of our country, that's the message that I hope people really appreciate and understand. I'll be doing a big event at the Spiritual Leadership Conference in Los Angeles County coming up in just a couple of weeks. And we also got word in October, we're doing a book event at the Reagan Presidential Library there in the Simi Valley in California. So I'm spending a lot of time in California over the next couple of weeks as we promote the book. By the way, you can get a copy if you haven't already done so at your favorite bookstore. Barnes & Noble partnering with us on a lot of our book events across the country. And, of course, you can also purchase a copy on Amazon. Well, some very disturbing things are coming out of the state of Texas. And just the other day, we played you some audio. And, Dylan, if we had this audio of James Tallarico, and he was asked a question, off-the-cuff question, about his favorite drag queen. Take a listen.
1: Mr. Tallarico, so nice to meet you. Sorry, I broke my hand. I was there when you defended the drags. Who's your favorite drag queen in Texas?
2: Oh, my God, probably Alyssa Edwards.
1: Alyssa Edwards? Yes, I love Mikey Mays. Thank you so much.
0: The fact that it took him less than 2 seconds to name his favorite drag queen was insane, because the average Texas man, he can probably name his favorite quarterback and his favorite Walker Texas Ranger episode in less than 2 seconds, but not his favorite drag queen. Now we know a little bit more about this favorite drag queen. As a matter of fact, I want you to hear this audio of this drag queen who specializes in training young children to become drag queens. Take a listen.
3: 5, 6, 7, go. 1, JJ in character. Do. Much better.
4: JJ's got it all. Oh, I cannot wait to see what his future holds for him.
3: Although I see my mini-me,
4: Justin Johnson in a million years never could have been that at 9 years old.
0: Okay, well, JJ is 11 years old. 11 years old, and this is beyond disgusting. James Tallarico also saying that parents who refuse to acknowledge their child's identity are abusive. Well, to help us understand just how dangerous this is, I want to bring in a great American patriot, Walker Wildman, the CEO of AFA Action. Walker, good to have you with us today.
5: Hey, Todd. Good to be back on the program, brother.
0: You know, Walker, you watch all of these clips that are coming out about James Tallarico, God is non-binary, Jesus is pro-abortion, and all of his radical positions on transgenderism. What do you make of what's going on there in Texas?
5: Yeah, the left keeps going left, and I don't know how long we call them left when they keep going left. What's the next term we use? But look, James Tallarico makes Beto O'Rourke look moderate, and I can't believe I would ever say that. James Tallarico makes Barack Obama look conservative. These Marxists go, they keep going left and off the deep end every single election cycle, and James Tallarico is no different. Another thing he also said on the record in 2019 during a Texas House committee hearing on transgender treatments for minors, or otherwise known as gender mutilation surgery for minors, he said that it's not abusive to mutilate little kids and give them cross-sex hormone treatments. He said it's actually abusive not to. He said in this committee hearing, he said, quote, "I think there are some folks that would think that if you deny your child's gender identity, that's incredibly harmful. And whether or not we label it with the term abuse, it's abusive for sure." So not calling little Johnny Susie, according to Tallarico, is abusive behavior.
0: Walker, I think a lot of people across Texas are surprised that, you know, and again, polls are polls, but Tallarico does seem to be attracting people with this radical message here, but I think a lot of people are surprised that he's attracting people there in the state of Texas. What do you think is behind that?
5: Well, from what I've heard on the ground in Texas, a lot of folks don't know how radical Tallarico is. So I don't know whether they're, you know, not listening to the Todd Sarnes show, or they're watching CNN and, of course, not getting the factual information there. I'm not sure what's going on other than just a lack of information and a lack of paying attention to Tallarico's true record here. So that's what I'm hearing on the ground in Texas. I don't know whether the polls are correct. Either way, this race is probably going to be uncomfortably close for Republicans. Ken Paxton does have some unfavorability in the state with Republicans. But look, Tallarico has a terrible track record legislatively and is as radical as they come. And one thing I'll say to brag about Ken Paxton, whatever you think of Ken Paxton in the state of Texas, his track record as attorney general is absolutely phenomenal. He has been, over the last decade, the best state attorney general in the state, in the country, rather. And there's no question about it. There's not any other attorney general that even comes close. So Paxton has a phenomenal professional career as attorney general, and the Texas voters need to remember that.
0: Yeah, I mean, you're right. He has done a remarkable job as AG. Again, is the guy a good campaigner? No, I don't think he has been. I don't think he's been very effective. But that's where the state Republican apparatus and the national Republicans have to step in. And the question is, will they do that? And I think John Cornyn is doing his best to sabotage. And that's what I'm concerned about, is the sabotage coming from, you know, within the Republican Party there in Texas. And that's not just limited to Texas. I think we're dealing with a problem across the country.
5: Yeah, you're right. Ken Paxton has to stand on his own. And we can't, you know, blame the Republican establishment for everything. But what you're saying is correct here. The Senate Republican Committee, which is the campaign arm of the Senate Republicans, they spent millions of dollars on Cornyn's race to defeat Paxton, of which Cornyn lost, obviously. They spent hundreds of thousands in the Darlene Graham race to defeat Ralph Norman. And they've spent millions of other dollars supporting establishment figures like Susan Collins in Maine and otherwise, Murkowski in Alaska. But the fact that the Senate Republican Committee spent over $25 million in the primary, not the general, the primary in Texas, basically they burned their cash on the primary. Now they're telling Ken Paxton, good luck with the general. That's very shameful on the Senate Republicans.
0: Walker Wildman is joining us today on our Patriot Mobile Newsmaker line from AFA Action. You know, Walker, the one interesting thing about Tallarico is he is an alleged theologian, and he's really been weaponizing the faith, taking Bible verses completely out of context. I think even the minister of his church, the lesbian pastor of the church that he attends, said that even some members of the congregation had hoped assassinated. I mean, this church makes Jeremiah Wright's church look like the First Baptist Church in Dallas, Texas. Remember that guy, America's Chickens Have Come Home to Roost. I mean, we're talking about people now radicalizing religion and taking that to the ballot box.
5: Yeah, you're exactly right. And I don't know what form of Christianity Tallarico is claiming, but I can tell you one thing. It's not the Christianity of the Bible, which is the only true form of Christianity. These people that claim Christianity, but yet don't hold one single fundamental Christian viewpoint, is absolutely antithetical to Scripture. And it's a shame. And the public ought to reject this wholeheartedly at the ballot box in November. Tallarico is the farthest thing from a Christian. And it's absolutely hard to watch. And when you hear these clips as well, not only does he say, yeah, you know, maybe God's done non-binary, but then he also goes on to talk about how, you know, Islam and Christianity, I mean, it's basically the same thing. No, it's not the same thing. Yeah. And nobody from either faith will claim it's the same thing. So these are just loony thoughts, loony beliefs, and Tallarico's, if he is a Christian, boy, is he not living like it.
0: Well, you're not kidding. And then you've got in Kansas, you know, you've got Adam Hamilton, who's the pastor of that Methodist megachurch, who's taking on Roger Marshall in the U.S. Senate race there. So, it's interesting to see that component within the Democrats rise up, these far left, religious folks out there. Walker, I'm just curious. You guys, have a lot of radio stations. You hear from a lot of folks out there. Looking at the midterms, what are you hearing from AFR listeners?
5: I think that people that have been huge fans of President Trump, voted for him multiple times, and that are seriously engaged in the political arena and the news, I think they're going to vote conservatively regardless. It doesn't matter what the gas prices are. They know that they need to vote every election cycle. It's a matter of stewardship, of being a good citizen. So they're going to show up. The problem is what are we going to do with everyone else? And you've got this crazy podcast world that's doom and gloom every day. You know, the Tucker Carlsons of the world are now encouraging people to vote for the Democrats. That's a problem. And how much that moves the needle, I don't know. But, the Democrats are so bad. To me, the Republicans, they can keep the House and the Senate because the Democrats are so bad. Now, will they? I don't know. Is the anti-Trump vote going to show up like it has in few midterms in the past? Maybe. But the Democrats are so bad. I mean, their candidates are so radical, so off the deep end, that I think the Republicans could potentially hold this, especially the U.S. Senate.
0: Well, that's what I'm hoping on. And again, I'm telling people, if nothing else, go and vote Republican just to stop Trump from being impeached, because there will be an impeachapalooza,
5: oh, yeah,
0: you know, if these Democrats regain control.
5: Mm-hmm. Yeah, they will. I mean, Representative Al Green just last week, a Democrat, put forth a resolution to bring forth articles of impeachment. And this is before they're in charge. They're still in the minority, and they're burning House floor time on these resolutions for impeachment. So they'll impeach not just President Trump. They'll try to impeach multiple cabinet officials, and it will be 2 years of an absolute circus. So that's what we can avoid if you vote conservatively and Republican. But November is going to tell. And it's really unfortunate, the economy, meaning the gas prices and the energy prices. It's very unfortunate. It's not good politically. But at the end of the day, there's so much more to consider than just what the gas price is at the pump when it comes to how you vote, in the midterms.
0: You know, one of the things I really appreciate about you guys, Walker, and the entire ministry organization over at American Family Association is that you guys haven't wavered. What you believed, you know, 20, 30 years ago, 40 years ago, you still believe today. That is the mission. And I wrote something on social media that's getting me a little bit of blowback. But I think one of the bigger problems here in our world of politics is the Christian community. And I think a lot of religious liberty organizations have gotten way off the reservation. And I'm going to read to you what I wrote. And, you know, I'm curious if you agree or disagree, but I just think we have big spiritual problems in the country, more so than we do have political problems. But I think the overarching issue is a spiritual problem. And quite frankly, you know, as I wrote, I said, the Jesus grifters and the conservative movement are about to make me lose my religion. You've got the TV host name dropping our Savior on air while chasing interns around the newsroom, worship leaders raising cash to host services at Mar-a-Lago, preachers boasting about their access to the Oval Office, religious liberty and family groups lusting after Christian celebrities for their conferences, Christian universities that are Christian in name only. Meanwhile, the country's going to hell in a handbasket. Did I get anything wrong there?
5: No, you're on to something, Todd. And what you're on to is the fact that there are people in it for the right reasons and there are people in it for the wrong reasons. And, yeah. And unfortunately, with every movement, you have people in it for the wrong reasons. But the problem with that is not just the fact that they're in it for the wrong reasons, but ultimately it hurts the movement. I mean, we ought to be here to win this thing. And I understand, what does victory look like? The fact that it took our country, you know, decades to get to this place, this terrible place that we're in with Marxism and paganism. And it's going to take a long time to get out of this and improve the state of the country. But what the last thing we need is fake conservatives and fake Christians in the movement for themselves. So we ought to be about getting things done, getting victories achieved. I think President Trump, and I think a lot of people in the movement are in it for the right reasons, but some aren't. And you can usually spot those that aren't. And so I think we need to call out, the fraudsters and the fake conservatives when we can. And we need to stay focused on actually having principles, because the one unfortunate thing that I saw with this $5,000, whatever you want to call it, that President Trump's promising after the midterms, that's just a bad idea. And look, yes, I support President Trump. I cheer him on every single chance I get, and I'll still do it now. But when we put forth as a movement terrible ideas, we need to be able to have a conversation cordially about how terrible the idea is. It doesn't mean I'm never Trump, anti-Trump, not MAGA. I'm just saying the last thing we need is to be spending $5,000 per American citizen after the midterms, and we've got $41 trillion in debt. Now, if you want to talk tax cuts, tax credits for American families, how we can keep our hard-earned money, I'm 100% on board with it. But we've got to be careful about the kind of ideas we float, the kind of people we hang around with, and we have to keep conservative.
6: All right, we're going to have to leave it there, Walker. You know how it is. We have bills to pay, my friend, so we do have to take a break. Walker Wildman, you keep fighting the good fight, and thanks for the great work you and your family are doing there in Tupelo.
5: Hey, thanks, Todd. Glad to be on the program.
6: All right. Good man right there, ladies and gentlemen. Walker Wildman, American Family Association. If you're looking for a group to support, they are a fine group to support. And I know they would welcome whatever kinds of donations you send their way. All right. Got to take a break here. 901-260-5926. 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
6: 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SAF is the only organization with 2 cases before the challenging so-called assault weapons bans. 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

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Welcome back, everybody. This is the Todd Stearns Radio Show. Our telephone number, 901-260-5926. That's 901-260-5926. Coming up, we're going to hear from a lovely lady who is so thankful for President Trump's efforts to crack down on crime. That is a huge, huge success story coming from this administration. And you just don't hear a lot about that in the media right now because they don't want to talk about the great things Donald Trump has done. They want to nitpick. And so we're going to hear from a woman. Her name is Delicia Ballinger. She's been a guest on the program a time or two back in the past. So looking forward to chatting with her. Also, the Gideons are in trouble for handing out something to kids. We'll tell you what that's all about. And again, our website, toddstearns.com. If you want to read up, we have an inside look at James Tallarico's favorite drag queen over at toddstearns.com. We'll be right back, everybody.

0: With SRN News, I'm John Scott. Prosecutors say an SUV driver was under the influence of drugs when she swerved into the wrong lane, blew a red light, and slammed into a Los Angeles City bus, killing two riders. This happened before the fatal crash of a TV news helicopter that had been covering the collision that killed two people on board and one on the ground. L.A. County D.A. Nathan Huckman says Bailey Lynn Rios faces two charges of second-degree murder. The man who sprayed vinegar at Democratic U.S. Representative Ilhan Omar during a Minneapolis town hall has been sentenced to 14 months in prison. Anthony Kazmierczyk was sentenced Thursday. The Trump administration has approved visas for top Iranian officials to attend next week's U.N. General Assembly high-level session in New York. That's despite the two countries being at war. This is SRN News.
1: Midterms are almost here, and Republicans could be in deep trouble. Polls show Democrats leading in key races. Tonight, Rob Finnerty on Newsmax reveals the growing threat from the DSA and the radical left. With less than 60 days to go, Finnerty says it's time for the GOP to hit the panic button. The House may go, and control of the Senate is up for grabs. Gas prices, mortgage rates, health care, and out-of-control national debt. Americans are angry, and the progressive left wants total control of Congress. Tallarico, El Sayed, AOC, Bernie Sanders. Finnerty reveals President Trump's secret plan to fight back and what you can do to help him. Don't miss Finnerty tonight at 8 p.m. Eastern on Newsmax. 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

0: And welcome back, everybody. This is the Todd Starnes Radio Show. Hope you're doing well wherever you are. We're dealing with this, they call it a heat dome. And I know I've been watching video from out in every other part of the country, and I guess it's already starting to cool down. People are, I don't know, wearing sweaters. Is this true? I've seen photographs and video where people are, you know, they're sort of bundling up there in places like Washington, D.C. and the Northeast and New England. I even hear the leaves are changing. It has been 100 degrees here for the past, what, 4 weeks now, Dylan? Is that about right?
1: Yeah, it's felt like the entire year it's been 100 degrees.
0: Word. It's just not stopping. And so this heat, they call it a heat dome, and it's not going, it hasn't moved in about a month, and there's no end in sight. We have not gotten rain. It's almost like tumbleweeds in Memphis.
1: It literally makes no sense. I don't even know what a heat dome is, because this is the first time I've ever heard of a heat dome, and now it's just sitting over the top of Tennessee like we're just ready for cooking. We're just eggs.
0: So basically, I'm going to try to explain this as best I can. It's basically a weather event. This has nothing to do with global warming, but you have a strong high-pressure system, and it gets stuck. And it acts like a lid on a pot. You know how you have like water in a pot?
1: Oh, yeah.
0: And you put the lid on top of it, and what happens? It heats up very quickly and begins to boil, and that's exactly what's happening with us. Heat dome.
1: Why did they choose Tennessee of all places to put a heat dome?
0: I don't know. It's not fair.
1: Literally, we have the humidest summers of all time.
0: No offense. I was kind of hoping that it would move over to Alabama.
1: Seriously.
0: I mean, really.
1: I know it's hot down here, but it's really hot in Tennessee.
0: It's brutal. We need some relief, man. We need some relief. Apparently, 12 states are like, I don't know, there are 12 states impacted. I think Kansas, I think Wichita is dealing with this as well up there. Oh, here we, oh, wait a second. Alabama is part of it. All right, my condolences. It's the southern states. Damn Yankees. These are the states impacted by the heat dome. You feel like it should be like some sort of like music or something. We need some sort of like, you know,
1: evil tone for it.
0: Evil. Alabama, Arkansas, Illinois, Indiana, Kansas, Kentucky, Louisiana, Mississippi, Missouri, Oklahoma, Tennessee, and Texas. So we're all suffering.
1: It's not going to stop anytime soon. No. We should be getting ready for like pumpkin spice season.
0: It's not brutal.
1: It's not happening.
0: So I got invited out. I have to tell you this funny story, Dylan. I got invited to dinner last night. Some dear friends, and they live, we call it the home, but it's one of these upscale retirement communities, right? And it's one of these places where they have, you could buy your own home there, or you could buy an apartment, and you're, it's basically your literal forever home.
1: Yeah.
0: So when you move in, that's where you're going to be when you move out.
1: But it's cool.
0: But it's cool. So this place has like a, it's in the Memphis area, and it's got like a steakhouse, and it's got a sushi bar, and it's got an outdoor wine bar thing. It's, they've got, you know, beautiful, they have a bistro, and they have this, this beautiful restaurant. They had multiple restaurants. And it's really nice. And so they're trying to, my friends are trying to get me to take the plunge.
1: You should. It sounds like a resort. You should just live there. Like, it sounds like a resort you live at.
0: But the problem, this is the problem. I'm not, am I really ready for that to be my forever home?
1: Yeah, who cares? It's so nice. That's the best situation you could ask for. It is nice.
0: So anyway, they're like, come out for dinner. So, and we had a lovely time. It was a great dinner. You know, I'm actually eating healthy. I'm doing the Calitrin thing. I had something called salmon.
1: Oh, yeah.
0: With a vegetable.
1: Great fish.
0: Yeah. Not, well, you know, it's not steak, but you know, if you put A1 sauce on it, it's still salmon.
1: Can't tell.
0: No, I can tell.
1: You can tell.
0: It's a little fishy. Yeah. But anyway, it was great food, and the service, they just treat you like you're on the, I'm going to say the Titanic, but they treat you like you're on a really,
2: wow.
1: The Titanic before it went down.
0: No, but it's a very nice, I had a great time. But here's what was really funny. So because everybody's young and hip and, you know, it's not like an old folks home. You know, people are having a good time. They're laughing, carrying on. There's carousing. There's all sorts of great stuff happening. So anyway, I said, okay, I will come. I will have dinner, and I've toured it. It's a great facility. So I pull in, and there's a fire truck and an ambulance.
1: Never a good sign.
0: And my first thought was, oh, I guess another apartment became available.
1: Yep. That's what I would think.
0: It's like, whoops, discount. That was really bad of me to think that.
1: No, that's perfectly normal. But
0: so,
1: what
0: so,
1: was it?
0: I don't know. I had a great time, but I'm just not sure I'm ready to, you know, make the big plunge. I mean, you're still, you know, you're free as a bird. You can do whatever you want to do. But anyway, I don't know.
1: They don't have bingo nights on Thursdays there?
0: They don't do bingo.
1: Okay.
0: No.
1: I think you're okay.
0: More
1: it
0: like,
1: sounds cool.
0: More like poker night. Oh, they've got a sports bar.
1: Yeah, this is great.
0: And it's like dark paneled pool tables, like the big screen TVs.
1: Okay, if you don't move in, I will. I'm going. This sounds great.
0: We could just move the whole show over there.
1: A whole community.
0: So they told me I would be like one of the youngest people. You had to be like 55 to get into the place.
1: Yeah.
0: So I would be like one of the younger people.
1: Spruce it up just a bit.
0: Yeah, maybe. I don't know. I'm thinking about it.
1: Good.
0: Here's the problem I have. It's kind of like, so this is terrible. I'm bearing my soul here. You know, I've been trying to join Sunday school classes, and, you know, there's just, you know, the challenge is that in certain Sunday school age groups, there is a lot of death. I mean, just people die because, you know, they're old. And I'm not quite there yet. You know what I mean? I'm not reading the obits every morning when I'm eating my oatmeal and my heart healthy cereal.
1: There's got to be an in between. There's got to be.
0: Right? That's what I'm saying. There's got to be. Because I can only make so many covered dishes a week. And you don't want to be the guy that shows up with a bucket of KFC to the funeral fellowship, right? I'm sorry, it's the wake, not the fellowship.
1: Afterwards.
0: Man, it's tough. This is why I could never be like a minister, because I just don't handle death well.
1: Yeah. This is why you surround yourself with us, because we keep you young.
0: Exactly. Exactly.
1: Yeah.
0: So.
1: But you need to pass that along to the older generation. You need to go and be the young person for someone else.
0: My word. What a mess. So anyway, I don't know. I am curious if any folks have, I was talking to somebody over at the pharmacy, which is kind of like it's my little Mayberry. You know, you go over there and it's one of the nicest pharmacies. And, you know, everybody knows everybody. And actually somebody who works there lives at the old folks home. They live there and they have a blast. They say their social life has really picked up a notch.
1: Well, there you go.
0: They do the pickleball.
1: Oh, wow.
0: Mm-hmm.
1: Yeah, that is a great sport.
0: Yeah. So, and there's a lot of drinking apparently. Not at the drugstore, but at the old folks home.
1: Sounds fun. It sounds like a good time.
0: Yeah, just kind of kick back and chill out.
1: If you want to be social, I mean, not everyone likes to be social. I like to have my alone time. Maybe you wouldn't have that as much.
0: Well, no, I enjoy it. But here's the thing. You know, I try to be incognito about the whole thing, right? Because, yeah. You know, so when I walked in to the, I mean, it is beautiful. It's just really beautiful. As a matter of fact, I was talking to somebody who they had a couple from Florida that moved from Florida to our area just because they did their research and found out this was the best place to, like, this is the best retirement community in America.
1: That's a good testament to that place then, because Florida has the Villages.
0: Right. So anyway, I'm walking and I'm trying to be incognito. And there it is, a huge sign in the lobby. Welcome, Todd Starnes.
1: You can't get away from it.
0: No, you can't.
1: You're everywhere.
0: And then I noticed my biscuit books were on the,
1: oh gosh. Maybe give it a few more years, then you'll be ready.
0: Yeah, I don't know. I don't know. I'm thinking about it. I'm thinking about it. So, yeah, I mean, who knows? All right, 90, what was this even all about? Why was I even talking about this? It was on my mind. This has been weighing heavily. I'm just conflicted. I don't know what to do.
1: We need more people to call. We need more testament for
0: more testimonies.
1: Old testimonies.
0: Dylan, go stand in the corner. Let's go to Elizabeth in Georgia. Hi, Elizabeth. How are you today?
2: Good, baby, and I'm alive and kicking.
0: Oh, I like to hear that. That's great news.
2: Yes, don't go to a retirement home or whatever this home is called, because you can't make friends with your next door neighbor, because one day you go to bar a cup of sugar and you'll be dead.
0: That's my for breakfast in the morning, and it's like, oh, where's Gary at? Oh, Gary died last night.
2: Yes, that's a big problem. I wouldn't want to do it. My kids want me to go into a retirement home. They're crazy. I live in a retirement home, my own house. Leave me alone, because I don't want my next-door neighbor to be dead when I wake up.
0: So, Elizabeth, some people are doing the whole, is it called aging at home? Or, you know, they just decide, you know what, we're going to stay in our homes. We're not doing the retirement thing. We're just going to stay in our homes.
2: We live on one floor, basically. We have a two-story house. We live in four or five rooms, a kitchen, the bedroom, the bathroom. That's all we need. That's all they're going to give us in a retirement home. Mm-hmm. You can order food in. You can have everything set. You can have cooked food, and Publix or send you food, so... No, I already live in a retirement home, so my kids leave me alone.
0: I love that. You see, I do have an independent streak, and it's like I don't want to rely on, you know, family and everything. You know, you just want to, you know, you want your family to live their lives, and, you know, you want to do your thing.
2: Absolutely. Leave me alone.
0: Yeah. My grandmother was like that. Her name was Meemaw, and she was like, I love you people, but get out of here. So.
2: Yes. So. Every Southern grandma was Meemaw, except me.
0: What are you, Elizabeth?
2: I'm from Philly. I'm no Meemaw, but what? I live in Milton, Georgia. So.
0: Oh, nice.
2: I love Georgia. Yeah. I'm glad to be here, but. I don't want to live in a retirement home because it's the reason I just stated, you know, you're getting friends with somebody and it's the same. It's going to happen to all of us. We, you know, we can't stop it, but I don't want to wake up and my next door neighbor won't be there anymore. So.
0: Fair enough. Fair enough. Elizabeth, thank you for calling in. And I guess that is an option. People are deciding just to kind of like remodel their homes to accommodate their, you know, senior lifestyle.
1: Yeah, I mean, I would probably want that. I like my alone time too, so I get that. I don't think that helps Ty. I mean, she's saying the exact thing that you're scared of.
0: So when your buddies get together, what are you guys talking about? When you get together, what do you talk about?
1: Oh, sports.
0: Yeah.
1: There's a lot of nothing that is talked about.
0: So here's my problem with that. So if you move into a senior home, you're like, you know, oh, hey, Carl, how's it going? Well, my bursitis is acting up today.
1: Yeah. Yeah. That's a good point.
0: Got a corn on my big toe.
1: It's just a therapy.
0: Maybe I'm over exaggerating.
1: I don't know.
0: This is therapy on the air for me. I probably should be paying somebody to talk about these issues.
1: No, this is great. There's a vast audience of people that can help us.
0: I'm at a point now where I'm like, do I buy a condo or do I just, you know, buy into this? That's my big thing.
1: Yeah, you have options. That's what
0: a decision.
1: You're not at a point where you don't have an option.
0: Oh, that's true. And that's a fair point. But I don't want to end up, you know, you don't want to spend your twilight years in some, you know, some place that smells like a dirty locker room.
1: Fair enough.
0: Right? Yeah, nobody wants that. All right, got to take a break. 901-260-5926, our telephone number. That's 901-260-5926. 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
1: 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I mean, I love them. I'm never going to stop taking them. And I've got a friend that's coming over here. 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
4: 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By the way, tomorrow, Open Line Friday, and can't wait for that to happen. I always love Open Line Friday. We have some crime news, a lot of crime news to share with you, ladies and gentlemen.
5: Keeping you updated on crimes sweeping across the fruited plain.
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4: That's right, All Points Bulletin. And Dylan, today we have an animal version of the crime report. Dateline, Dayton, Ohio. Police there searching for a goat named Cardio. Police say the goat was picking fights with parked cars. Cardio had been repeatedly found headbutting parked vehicles across the city. The Humane Society says he apparently saw his own reflection and thought another goat was challenging him. Police eventually did find Cardio. They detained the goat. Authorities now trying to find him a new home, preferably away from shiny cars.
7: What a guy.
4: I know. Where's our little bloop thing? Thank you. Horse. From Santa Fe, New Mexico, or New America, as President Trump calls it, a horse leads cop on a high-speed chase. The horse, waiting to participate in a New Mexico parade, escaped and prompted a response that involved, believe it or not, motorcycle cops, bicycle cops, and animal control officers. They also had to deploy actual cowboys. They eventually caught the horse and

0: away. Do you know what they call, you know what the yellow-bellied marmot is, Dylan?
1: I didn't know what a marmot was until about 5 seconds ago. That thing looks terrifying.
0: It's a groundhog. Okay. That's what they call the groundhogs.
1: So they're actually groundhogs?
0: Punxsutawney Phil is a yellow-bellied marmot.
1: Wow.
0: Mm-hmm.
1: I thought it was a squirrel.
0: No, they're big, big marmots, big critters. So wildlife authorities say they believe the yellow-bellied marmots crawled into cars and hitched rides back from Burning Man. So apparently, maybe they were inebriated. You never know. So there you go. All right, that's it, ladies and gentlemen. You can't even trust the wildlife these days. The whole country's gone to hell in a handbasket. Or in this case, a yellow-bellied marmot basket. All right, we're going to do this all over again tomorrow. Don't forget, Open Line Friday. Maybe even a chance to win a prize or two. And, of course, we'll be covering the big stories of the day. ToddSturge.com, our website. Go and check it out, everybody. And we will see you back here tomorrow. Be good, America.
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12: News this hour from Town Hall. I'm John Scott. The House of Representatives has adjourned early for an extended recess until the midterm elections, while the Senate plans to stay in session through the end of the month. Democrats are complaining that House Speaker Mike Johnson has presided over a do-nothing Congress. But on the Salem News program this week on Capitol Hill with Tony Perkins, the Louisiana Republican says Democrats need to check their facts.
13: It's the most productive since at least 1949. If you look at the volume of legislation passed, the magnitude of it, and all the reforms that we put in, it's really almost unmatched in history. We made a lot of promises on the campaign trail in 2024, and we inherited an absolute disaster, as we've discussed so many times, from Biden-Harris. We did so much of it so quickly because we were well prepared for that, and that's what the numbers reflect.
12: Speaker Johnson notes that the House this session has passed over 900 bills. His full interview will be heard when This Week on Capitol Hill is broadcast beginning at 10 a.m. Eastern Time Saturday on the Salem News Channel. A Russian missile and drone attack on Kyiv and its surrounding region, injuring at least 19 people. President Zelensky says Ukrainian forces targeted Russian sites, including an oil refinery and military airfield. Peace talks have stalled over territorial issues. The mayor of Los Angeles has stepped down from the homeless agency in her city. which is being closely scrutinized for mismanaging millions of taxpayer dollars. Laura Winters reports.
6: Democrat Karen Bass is no longer on the governing board of the problem-riddled L.A. Homeless Services Authority Commission.

0: And her office says because she's running for re-election in November, she will be appointing a new member to fill her spot. The agency, under close scrutiny for how it has spent and mismanaged millions of taxpayer dollars, as the city has one of the worst homeless problems in the country. Laura Winters reporting.
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1: China chipping away at the U.S. lead in the race for global dominance in AI.
4: Chinese tech giant Huawei has launched new chip technologies that pose a challenge to Western AI leaders like NVIDIA. The releases underscore a shrinking gap between China and the U.S. in artificial intelligence. Huawei's latest entry is a faster successor to the model it launched just months ago, and the company acknowledges it is releasing new chips on an accelerated schedule. Rich Thomason reporting.
1: King Charles urging AI leaders to keep artificial intelligence under control and beneficial for people on the planet. On Thursday, he addressed executives from OpenAI, Anthropic, Google DeepMind, and NVIDIA in Scotland. The king emphasized the need for control to prevent catastrophic misuse. News and analysis at townhall.com. The nominee list is out.
5: Tickle Me Elmo, Bingo, and the Playground Slide among the finalists for the National Toy Hall of Fame this year. The lineup also includes Care Bears, Yahtzee, Mahjong, and Pokemon trading cards. The hall announced its 12 finalists for the class of 2026 on Wednesday. Voting is open to the public and a panel of judges until September 23rd. Other nominees include Bop It, Monster High Dolls, Polly Pocket, Mousetrap, and Sorry. The museum's senior curator says the debate is part of the fun because every toy sparks different memories. Keith Peters reporting.
1: Gustavo Dudamel has taken over as music director of the New York Philharmonic. He started last week after 17 successful seasons with the Los Angeles Philharmonic. Dudamel's early schedule is packed and ticket sales have increased. More on these stories at townhall.com.
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8: From the Fox 45 Weather Center, I'm meteorologist Alex Cordero. A few lingering showers drying out later overnight. Speaking of, overnight lows, they'll fall to the lower 60s. Friday will be less humid but warm with highs in the 80s. With your Fox 45 Weather Authority, I'm meteorologist Alex Cordero for Talk Radio 680 WCBM.
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12: 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Gary McNamara and Eric Harley talk about everything from politics to social issues and news of the day. 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
7: all across America. We are Red Eye Radio. He is Eric Carley, and I'm Gary McNamara. Welcome and good morning.
13: Hi.
7: You know, I just so much to talk about, but the one thing that caught my eye over the last 36 hours is, and this, I mean, actually for the last couple of weeks, you know, the Republicans out there talking about how much, you know, free money we're going to give you. Money, money, money, money. Uh-huh. Democrats saying the same thing for, you know, 32-hour work week, you know, free health care. Everybody's throwing it out there. And here's Rand Paul. Okay.
13: Okay.
7: This is, I just found this hilarious because it's been out there the last 36 hours.
13: Yeah.
7: Here he is on Newsmax the other day.
14: All right. America, this is also enraging. We're now more than $40 trillion in debt. I'm sure very soon we'll hit $41 trillion. The Treasury Secretary says the U.S. can grow its way out of this debt crunch, of all of that debt. You say we can't grow our way out if Congress doesn't stop spending money it doesn't have. If we keep spending $7 trillion a year and bringing in $5 trillion, you never grow out of this. I don't know how you grow out of this in the first place. It's such a high number.
15: Well, it's got to be both. I mean, you do need economic growth. So I'm for low taxes. I'm for less regulation to allow economic growth. But you can't keep spending like drunken sailors. Last year, they raised the debt ceiling $5 trillion. They're already clamoring to raise it again. $5 trillion was the largest increase in the debt ceiling we've ever had. But in July of this year, they spent $500 billion more than came in. They borrowed $500 billion in 1 month. That used to be a bad year. Now it's a bad month. So, no, we are facing a crisis. It is at hand, and you have to cut spending. So I have a penny plan. Cut 6% of everything across the board. It wouldn't end government. It would make government 6% smaller. That balances the budget over a five-year period. That's what we need to do.
14: But nobody wants to listen to you. They never want to listen to you.
13: Okay. First, is he accounting for inflation? Because 6%, that's not one penny, that's 6 pennies.
7: Right, what was that band? Something, the Sixpence?
13: Sixpence and none the richer.
7: Yeah, okay, it's 6 pennies. Yeah. And so he's gone. Remember it started out the penny plan.
13: And they couldn't get the penny plan
7: done. They
13: couldn't
7: get the penny plan. So.
13: Back when it was, I don't know what the debt was back then. It was, I don't know, 25 trillion.
7: But,
13: I don't know.
7: But there was never the 2 penny plan or the 3 penny plan or the 4 penny plan or the 5 penny plan. Yeah. It went from the 1 penny plan to the 6 penny plan. And then Rand Paul out there again today. If Congress wants to get serious about our $40 trillion deficit, we should cut spending and balance the budget. My 6 penny plan does just that. We would cut 6 cents from every $1 the federal government spends. In 5 years, we would have a balanced budget. And, you know, and I don't know who the guy was from Newsmax, big said,
13: nobody's listening to you.
7: You're out there. Does it matter whether Rand Paul is alone in the woods or in the middle of millions of people in D.C.? If he talks, is anybody listening? Does he make a sound?
13: Right. If Rand Paul introduces a 6 penny bill in the woods, does it make a sound? And the answer is no.
7: And I just find it fascinating because, you know, the Republicans, $9,000 if you have, you know, if you're married and have a child, $36,000 if you've got four, $5,000 check here. Democrats, everybody from the left to the, you know, from the Democrats, I won't say from the left to the right, from the Democrats to the Republicans are saying, we're going to give you money. You're going to get money. You're going to get money. You're going to get money. You're going to get money. And Rand Paul, we need to cut spending. Cut spending. I'm thinking of let's do, you know, the, you know, right in the beginning of the NFL season. Remember, I feel like Jim Moore when he was coaching, I think it was New Orleans, and they go, so what do you think about the playoffs? Playoffs? You think we're gonna make the playoffs? What the hell's wrong with you? We're not gonna make the playoffs. You know, he's just going, and that's the same thing I have here when Rand Paul's out there going, and so he's right.
13: No, he's right.
7: He's right.
13: But it's, you know, they make the point on Newsmax, whoever the presenter was, I'm not sure who that was, but he is right, but nobody is listening. Nobody cares. Again, we have to say our audience notwithstanding. And it's, there's the problem. It's not, the viral moment. Now, if the debt would make if the debt reaching, let's say, $42 trillion would cause TikTok and Facebook to go dark forever.
7: And DraftKings.
13: And DraftKings to go dark forever, then I guarantee you something about the national debt would be done. We would fix it tomorrow. By the way, I'm waiting for somebody to say, we're going to give you $50,000 a year and we're going to make Canada pay for it. I mean, why? Look, if we don't care about the debt, Rand Paul, you're right. But nobody cares. Since we don't care, let's make everybody in the country a millionaire. Let me scale that back.
7: Forget about the penny plan. How about the $1 million plan? Yeah. Just government give everybody $1 million.
13: Yeah, I'll say this. Every adult, every household will get $1 million. Married people get $5 million. Because I'm married. If we don't care about it,
7: there'll be a hell of a lot of divorces in a couple of years.
13: Well,
7: if you do that.
13: I mean, I'm ignoring the very reality of the very instantaneous response by the global markets and the massive crash that would happen once that was signed into law. And the checks started going out. I am ignoring that because everybody else is ignoring the crash on the $40 trillion and growing. And so why not?
7: Well, look, there are people that do understand it because that's why Trump with the $5,000 and even the $9,000 for the whatever, the having a child thing. That's why it didn't go over well.
13: The having a kid thing.
7: That's why it didn't go over well. Because there are still conservatives out there who understand economics. I think, I don't even know who wrote it. It just popped into my head right now. And it was based on the $5,000 thing. And basically this was, look, everybody's not stupid.
13: Right.
7: Basically, Mr. President, everybody's not. There are people that understand economics. That's why you had immediate pushback in the Republican Party. So one of the concerns that we have is nobody understands economics anymore. Our fear is that nobody understands economics or actually how it works or cares to find out how economics works. Apparently, there are some people in the Republican Party that still understands how economics works because we have an economics ignorant society.
13: Yeah,
7: we really do.
13: We do.
7: They have no idea. Yeah. They have no idea what gives money value. They have no idea. They don't care to have any idea. And
13: no.
7: I bet you that you would find that the people that don't know how economics works also have no idea about the three branches of government.
13: No, they don't. They don't.
7: And so that's, you know, we're dealing with, ignorance on, and the interesting thing is when it is, it's as easy as it's ever been. I mean, it's probably, I don't know what the figure would be to the 10th power, how easy it is to find out information about how things work today. You can find out the truth like that if you do research. It's not hard to do it. It's not hard to figure out, you know, about economics. And that's why we started out this week. One of the things we started out with was we said, you know, we need to educate kids on history, and it's not even history of the Constitution. I want that. I want the history of the Constitution and how it actually works. But I said, we need to have the history of technology.
13: Yeah.
7: Because we have people are completely and totally clueless. And I know we pick on Obama because Obama did the, what's killing the jobs is the ATM, and that was such an idiotic comment from him. I mean, it showed how clueless he is. But remember the adoration towards him, the adoration, you know, where the Republicans won't speak up.
13: Yeah,
7: when things are absolutely clear economically, and Trump says something that is not true on economics. And it's just like, no, he's a business person. I don't give a damn whether he's a business person, whether he's president of the United States. If he throws out BS on economics, it's BS.
13: Well,
7: when he sits there and says foreign countries will pay it and lies to the American public about how tariffs actually work, why is he lying about it?
13: Well,
7: what is the point of lying about it? Because you're going to get caught. It didn't work. People are screaming about prices, and it could cost you the Senate and the House.
13: Well, think
7: Why?
13: About this.
7: What was the damn point?
13: I don't care about what you know in business. Every business has their hands out when the government starts handing out. We've talked about this forever. Every single time this comes up, it's been forever.
7: Well,
13: even corporations will come up. States like Texas, if you're handing out money for wind power, oh my gosh, they're in until freeze-pocalypse. And then, oh, we shouldn't have done that. I mean, I don't care what they do. I don't care what you've done until now. O.J. Simpson was a great football player. Until. So don't give me any excuses for anybody in office. Don't give me excuses for public servants. They're not celebrities.
7: Well, I mean, it's such like when we said people aren't stupid. It's like Trump and Vance at the convention, whatever it was, the convention rally, talking about, you know, we've got to stop socialism, we got to stop communism, and at the same time promoting the fact that, you know, hey, we've got ownership and equity in companies, and we're bringing in trillions of dollars. I mean, it's just the most bizarre thing. And as I've said, when you go down the socialist path, you have to lie to the public. You have to.
13: Yeah.
7: Because it's not going to work. And, you know, and that to me is the most now, not surprised by it, because you had said it from the very beginning. The biggest fear we have is that Trump will, his liberal tendencies will come out in the second term.
13: Mm-hmm.
7: And we've seen that exactly come out.
13: Yep.
7: And now what you've seen over the last week and a half from the Republicans is pure panic.
13: Yep.
7: They're like, and you saw them yesterday, you know, the whole thing, you know, and I saw a number of political commentators. Why isn't it out there? Why isn't the mainstream media promoting that the poverty level is down to record lows and that the average, you know, the median income, this, which we talked about yesterday, the median income, is up and even beating inflation. Because, you know, and this was after the, you know, the real income is down.
13: Mm-hmm.
7: And that's because people are working more hours.
13: Yeah.
7: And the people that are actually getting paid more are the ones that are going into the trades, which is a good thing.
13: Right.
7: Not that there aren't good things that Trump has done, because Trump has done wonderful things with deregulation and everything else. But prices are the things that kill you. That's politics 101. Prices will kill you in an election. And he ignored it, and the entire Republican Party just bowed down before him and said, we're just going to pretend it doesn't exist.
13: Yeah. And now, since the Dallas rally, which is more and more just the stench from it is growing amongst conservatives more and more. I heard
7: Republicans are outright panicking the last 10 days.
13: Twice from unsolicitedly from two different people at different times while going back and forth taking care of my dad in recent days. What's going on? What's going on with Iran? And what's this handing out money to people?
7: Yeah. And that's what I got. Like I said, when I was in Florida a couple of weeks ago and then on vacation, then in Texas, these are military people going, what the hell is he doing?
13: Yep.
7: What's going on?
13: Yeah.
7: Here?
13: Both of these were military.
7: Yeah. And they're going, what in the world is going on? It doesn't make sense. He needs to, you know what I hear more than anything? He needs to shut up. And what the hell? I've heard this now. This is a lot of stuff. Guys, you really haven't talked about, with everything going on, why the hell is he even messing with the Kennedy? What the hell does the Kennedy Center have anything to do with the problems that we face today? And what is his son? Why is a Russian oligarch, you know, these news items are coming out, you know, paying for the party 2 days after the party after he's married? Why are these unforced errors happening? It doesn't make any sense. It's like we've got these huge problems and they're just meddling around with things that don't matter at all and doing stupid things. It's like, well, this is, you know, if he was taking care of the big things, which is prices, those other things would matter as much.
13: Right. They would bounce off.
7: Yeah. And, you know, and that's the thing. But, you know, we are where we are. You're not going to change anything going on. You can sit there and say, well, but the median income is up. We found out why the median income was up. Because people are working a hell of a lot more hours to get that median income up. But the real income is what you make per hour versus inflation is down. and people feel it. And now with gas prices, $4 a gallon in Texas, saw diesel $8 in California, doesn't matter.
13: Yeah, no. Doesn't.
7: You can talk about all the great economic things. If prices are killing people, it's not a positive.
13: Right.
7: You're never going to convince them that the economy is doing well.
13: Right.
7: By the way, with that
13: diesel, the consumer pays for that. It's called a fuel surcharge. It kills some trucking operations if they don't get it right. But I'll tell you right now, it's passed on to the consumer. It has to be. It's the way it works. Because when those trucking companies that don't do it right go out of business, the ones that are doing it right, that are passing it along to the consumer, we pay that diesel fuel when it comes to transportation of goods. We pay that.
7: We pay for everything.
13: So all of this is being ignored. And hey, we'll make it better. We'll make it better. To Rand Paul, with all due respect, number one, you're right. Number two, Doge.
7: Yeah.
13: So.
7: And by the way.
13: He was right about Fauci. He's been right about a lot of things.
7: But, you know, as I said, the Doge thing, tackling it wasn't bad. Throwing out expectations that were never going to happen because the public wouldn't go for it.
13: The conversation, I thought, was a eye-opener. I was like, wow, I can't believe we're actually even just having a conversation about it. But then you ruin it with this over-promising and never delivering.
7: We are Red Eye Radio.
13: Brought to you by Hotshot Secret.
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0: We are Red Eye Radio. He's Eric Carlin. I'm Gary McNamara. So, I mean, I look at this election now and say it's prices on the one side.
1: Yeah.
0: You know, that's the one thing that's killing Republicans right now are prices. And on the other side, it's where the Democrats stand on all the insanity still. And that's not going away.
1: Well,
0: but I saw the other day, it's like, but conservatives are still, will still vote Republican. Doesn't matter. It's what independents will do. And we've said this all along. The job of any Republican president should be to convince the independents out there that conservative fiscal economics is the correct way to go and explain to them and show them. That's how you win elections. When you ignore them, when you pretend they don't exist and you only attempt to pull your own base together, that does not win elections.
1: Well, when you are going to hand the radicals a win, if that happens, by tanking it, I don't know what to say. If you can't do the job that's apparent to everybody and you hand the Democrats a win in November, I don't know what else there is.
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3: News. I'm John Scott, a man initially accused of being a high-profile al-Qaeda figure, and he was tortured in CIA custody, appeared Thursday at a hearing to review his detention at the U.S. military prison at Guantanamo Bay, Cuba, where he has been held for 20 years without charges. Alabama carrying out the execution of Jeffrey Lee for a 1998 double murder at a pawn shop. The 49-year-old Lee, convicted of murder in the fatal shootings of two people in a 1998 pawn shop robbery near Selma, store owner Jimmy Ellis, an acclaimed Elvis Presley impersonator, and his ex-wife, Elaine Thompson. An F-16 fighter jet from Texas crashed in rural Michigan during a routine training exercise. The pilot ejected safely and received medical treatment at a local hospital. This is SRN News.
4: From the Fox 45 Weather Center, I'm meteorologist Alex Cordero. A few showers are possible. Weather dries out overnight. Lows will fall to the lower 60s. Friday will be less humid, but still warm with highs in the mid-80s. More clouds this weekend with highs on Saturday in the upper 70s. Sunday highs back into the 80s with rain chances increasing Sunday afternoon and evening. With your Fox 45 Weather Authority, I'm meteorologist Alex Cordero for Talk Radio 680 WCBM.
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1: And I'm Gary McNamara along with Eric Harley to show you how worried Republicans are. Well, we'll let you know in just 1 minute.
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1: How worried are Republicans? This came from the Washington Sun, and I saw that Bo Snerdly, remember Rush Limbaugh's assistant?
2: Mm-hmm.
1: He's the one that posted this on X, apparently from the Washington Sun. Mm-hmm. Apparently the House Republicans leadership meeting Tuesday night did not include milk and cookies. The late night gathering in Speaker Mike Johnson's office reportedly descended into shouting, table pounding, and Republicans storming out as lawmakers battled over a proposal to temporarily suspend the federal gasoline tax. The Washington Sun reported that Johnson called the 9:15 meeting after House Freedom Caucus Chairman Andy Harris pushed leadership to consider suspending the federal gas tax through the November election. The gathering included Republican leaders, committee chairmen, and representatives of the House GOP's ideological factions. The Transportation and Infrastructure Committee Chairman Sam Graves brought receipts. Graves opposed Harris's proposal and reportedly produced a 2022 social media post in which Harris criticized President Joe Biden for pursuing essentially the same idea. Suspending the federal gas tax is just another Biden administration stunt to distract from their self-inflicted crisis, Harris wrote at the time. Apparently, that did not improve the mood. According to multiple sources cited by the Washington Sun, Harris became furious, pounded the desk, and declared, "This is effing war. This is war." Harris reportedly began walking out before Johnson urged him to stay and talk this out. Enter Louisiana Republican Clay Higgins. Higgins reportedly confronted Graves for making the dispute personal. "Why do you have to come after him personally?" Higgins asked. Then came the line of the evening, "You disrespectful fool." Higgins reportedly walked out alongside Harris. One person present described the gathering to Washington Sun as among the craziest meetings they had ever attended. The room was really tense. Representatives for Harris, Higgins, and Graves did not immediately respond to the outlet's request for comment about the confrontation, but Higgins wasn't finished. The following day, he took the dispute on X, calling Graves an establishment elitist and accusing him of killing the Freedom Caucus proposal.
2: Hmm.
1: Higgins said the plan had been to bring legislation canceling the federal fuel tax for 3 months to the House floor. "Man wants his taxes," Higgins wrote. "And he was rude about it. Unbelievable. The swamp is fighting hard to come back." The underlying fight comes as Republicans search for ways to address voters' concerns about fuel prices heading into the midterms. But it shows you how they now know. Now they're panicking about prices. As we have said, where were they day one as we were of this second administration term?
2: Yeah.
1: When we warned them about prices.
2: Exactly.
1: When we said it over and over again. You know, one of the problems is, I brought this up, was a message I got from one of our listeners a couple of weeks ago. It said, you know, he goes, I just hate, you know, basically the anger and the tone of you guys criticizing Republicans in this administration, even though you turn out to always be right.
2: Okay.
1: He actually said that.
2: Yeah.
1: Even though you always turn out to be.
2: Well, I'll just say thank
1: right.
2: you.
1: You know, it's the tone of it.
2: Yeah.
1: You're concerned about the tone of possibly the Republicans handing over
2: If the what I'm delivering is correct, then okay. I can't, you know, make you like me or my tone. Thanks for agreeing with us.
1: Well, yeah, but the fact that that's the problem that you have, because the anger and frustration is because we want the Republicans to win. I don't agree with a lot of things that the Republicans have done.
2: Right.
1: I believe the Republican Party, and I have since 2006, is moving too far left.
2: Mm-hmm.
1: And what we've seen from the administration and the proposals is what you saw from Democrats just a few years ago. Let's just promise them everything that the government will take care of them. And the direction of where we have gone with government and the administration and the president wanting equity in companies and dumping. I mean, my God, there should be fury in the Republican Party. And even the populace should be furious. Because was the president became the president saying, we're going to fight unfair trading practices. And if China wants to dump things or any country wants to dump things, which means the government subsidizes them to dump their products, sell them below market price in the United States to get market share. And then that's what the president's new idea is on beef and oil. Oil from Venezuela to sell it below market prices. And then we got a deal with Europe to sell their beef below market prices. And then the beef producers went, what are you doing? Your whole economic principle is if there's unfair trading practices where they're dumping stuff in and the government subsidizing to do it, that's where we put the tariffs. And now you're saying Europe should be able to dump their meat beef here. And Venezuela, we're going to take over a third of their oil company and sell their oil below market prices in the United States to bring down prices. And it's like, what in the hell is going on? And if you're angry about the tone, then you need to grow up because you should be furious too.
2: Well, here's my question. Because I'm going to be more frustrated with the side I support when they go from, we're going to, on July 4th of 2026, as we celebrate 250th, we're going to basically, it will be the culmination of the entire Doge project. Of course, it collapsed long before that. But remember, that was the promise. We're going to deliver cuts. And just a few months later, actually, it was just a couple of months later, we had this thing in Dallas where they were promising to spend more money by giving families thousands of dollars. Tell me how you can justify that if you were on board for these cuts with Doge. We knew they overpromised, but not only did they not cut, in 2026, after running on, hey, we're going to make things better, we've gotten to, hey, we're going to do what the Democrats do. And so if you hear frustration in my voice, it's justified. And if you don't get that, then you're part of the problem. Because you're not frustrated enough. So that's what you and I have dealt with. 40 trillion and growing, and nobody gives a damn. Nobody. Give me mine. If they came out with if they got that done, 10,000 for every household. Because you're you. Because you exist. People would be dancing in the streets. And it would be tragic. And yet we have people complaining, I don't like your tone. Well, I know. That's the problem. Because you don't carry it either.
1: And like I said, it's terribly, terribly frustrating because what the Republican Party has done has been self-inflicted. And what this Yes. administration has done is self-inflicted.
2: Yes.
1: You know, Newt Gingrich the other day saying, you got to explain the war. Newt was out there. We saw, you know, Laura Ingraham talking the same thing, going prices, prices, price. And we're like, well, where were both of you last year?
2: Right.
1: You know, where were you? At times, like I said, we have felt that we are alone.
2: Right.
1: Everybody attempts to justify it. And as I said, we know how you win elections. And you've got the other side is crazy.
2: Yeah.
1: The issues that they believe, this isn't just a party that will spend a little bit more on the other side. These people want to destroy the Constitution of the United States. And all you've got to do, I mean, the public doesn't like where they stand. But independents look at it and they go, yeah, but prices, these guys aren't delivering on prices. Let's try this person.
2: Right.
1: You know, because it's a wash. The social issues, I know it was Laura Ingraham talking about social issues didn't matter for Obama. Social issues didn't matter for Biden. Social issues didn't matter for Trump. Everything is economics, economics, economics, which is prices, prices, prices right now. And the vast majority of the Republicans in the media are trying to sit there. Yeah, but this is good and this is good. Doesn't matter to people. And if you're not going to admit what drives politics, what we know, what history shows, and you're going to sit there and make excuses for what the Republican Party has done or try to do an end around, but this is good over here, and what about this, and what about this over here? Well, then you're part of the damn problem.
2: Well, that's it. And you're pointing out all the good things that are spoiled by the rest. That's the problem. Right. Wouldn't you like everything to shine? Like you said earlier, some of these smaller things would just kind of bounce off the wall and wouldn't be a big deal. Except when you add them up to major things that aren't happening, that right now are affecting families' lives every single day, it becomes a massive, heaping, steaming pile. I haven't said that in a while.
1: I haven't.
2: And that's where we're at. And if they hand the radicals a win, based on that, based on botching it, because it will be a true botching of it. Over-promising, under-delivering, and then getting really, we should call it desperate in Dallas. And that's not the Cowboys. That's been the case with the Cowboys for 30 years. That rally was, I'm telling you the headlines coming out of it. I'm just shaking my head going, here we go, here we go, here we go. Makes me wonder, okay, let's bring it all together here of what we've covered this hour so far. If they're looking at internals, the Republicans, and going, well, people want free stuff. Let's just promise free stuff. That's what they're going to respond to. Let's see if it'll work. We've got nothing else. Can't fix the economy. We're not going to. We're not going to do anything about pricing. So let's just start promising checks. That's what they do on the other side of the aisle. So let's do it.
1: We are Red Eye Radio.
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1: For some reason has just said, well, whatever.
13: What?
1: Yep. Oh, yeah, it took down Biden. It won't take down us.
2: And then just weeks before the election,
1: hey, we'll send you a check.
13: Yeah, check. Gas price, you know, federal gas tax, you know, Congress talking about.
1: Right.
13: And why was there such fury? Because they're panicking over the election.
1: Yep.
2: I saw Steve Scalise yesterday saying he sees a path to victory in the House for the GOP. And I thought to myself, okay, I won't get into the weeds on that one just yet because I need to look like at the latest polls and things will change between now and election day. But the fact that Steve Scalise is saying, there's a chance, tells me they're greatly concerned in the House.
13: Yeah. I mean, I'm going to vote Republican.
2: Yes. And by the way, I have great respect for Steve Scalise.
13: Right, because the option is unacceptable completely.
2: Yes, of course.
13: But no matter what, that you always put on a positive,
2: right.
13: You know, you always put on a positive, face, especially if you're part of the leadership of the Republican
2: Party. Sure.
13: And, you know, maybe people will say, look,
1: We're not happy with everything that the Republicans are doing, but the Democrats are crazy. Hopefully that's what independents think
2: right
1: in this midterm election. I hope it is.
2: I hope so. I really hope that America knows how radical the left is and where it's going to go if or when they get control again.
1: Well, I saw the, you know, socialism is unfavorable to 51% and 30% are, you know, are favorable towards it. And the rest, I guess there should be, what, 20%?
2: I don't know.
1: Mm-hmm. That would be good.
2: If they don't know what socialism is.
1: Well, except.
2: What's a government branch anyway?
1: Except when you look at it, doesn't people reject socialism? They reject communism.
2: Yeah.
1: They reject all of this. The vast majority of Americans do. Yet, well, hey, the people that are talking about it, maybe we should give them a chance again because the Republicans on prices haven't worked for us.
2: Right.
1: That's how independents think. It's not how I think. It's not how you think. But the first rule of politics is economics.
2: Yep.
1: Crisis.
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5: News this hour from Town Hall. I'm John Scott. Los Angeles County District Attorney Nathan Huckman says Bailey Lynn Rios will be charged with murder after crashing her SUV into a city bus, killing two riders, Daniel Castillo and Gage Wida. The tragedy was compounded by the subsequent fatal crash of a TV news helicopter that had been covering the collision.
6: We are here to announce the charges that will be filed against Bailey Lynn Rios in connection with the tragic crash of her car into a Metro bus on September 15th at about 5 p.m. Those charges will be second-degree murder charges and an additional count of driving under the influence and reckless driving. She will be looking at a maximum sentence of life in prison.
5: The news helicopter crash killed both people on board and a man on the ground. The man who sprayed vinegar at Democratic U.S. Representative Ilhan Omar during a Minneapolis town hall sentenced to 14 months in prison, Anthony Kazmierczak, sentenced Thursday, nearly 8 months after that January 27th assault. A Michigan Republican Senate candidate walked away from a TV debate.
7: Republican Senate candidate Mike Rogers declined a Detroit TV debate with Democrat Abdul El-Said. Rogers said the moderator is biased and called the format stack, pointing to the moderator's praise for left-wing streamer Hassan Piker. Republicans say the move is about refusing a stacked media fight, the same approach President Trump has taken. Willie Nelson, Washington.
5: Alabama carried out the execution of Jeffrey Lee for a double murder at a pawn shop. The 49-year-old Lee was convicted of murder in the fatal shootings of two people at a 1998 pawn shop robbery near Selma. Store owner Jimmy Ellis, an acclaimed Elvis Presley impersonator who went by the name Orion, and his ex-wife Elaine Thompson. More on these stories from townhall.com.
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2: From the Foreign Desk, the discovery of a ninth body in a suburb outside Johannesburg has stunned residents and led police to issue a public warning.
3: The latest body was discovered in Dawn Park on Thursday, adding to a series of cases that has raised fears that a serial killer could be operating in the area. Some of the women were found naked or partially clothed. Authorities are warning against calling these serial killings before investigators establish that the cases are indeed connected. Police are examining forensic evidence, the circumstances surrounding each death, and possible links between victims and suspects. Authorities have increased police visibility in affected areas and are offering a 400,000 rand reward for information that could lead to an arrest. The deaths have renewed concern over violence against women in South Africa.
2: That's correspondent Kayleen Morgan reporting from Johannesburg. News and analysis at townhall.com. Correspondent Luke Garrick reports rising tensions between Buckingham Palace and Princess Diana's brother following the release of a news book.
4: Buckingham Palace has denied a claim by Princess Diana's brother. In a new book, Charles Spencer recounts the days after Diana was killed in a car crash in Paris in 1997. He alleges that he argued with the then Prince Charles over palace plans to have Prince William and Prince Harry walk behind her coffin during the funeral procession. Spencer says he told the now king that Diana wouldn't have wanted her sons to undergo the ordeal. And Charles returned, "Rest assured, we'll forget her soon enough." He also accuses Charles of having contempt for his ex-wife. Buckingham Palace responded saying, "While we do not comment on books as a matter of principle, His Majesty is mindful that the pain of fraternal grief can cloud reason, affect judgment, and colour memory after such a loss."
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6: From the Fox 45 Weather Center, I'm meteorologist Alex Cordero. A few lingering showers drying out later overnight. Speaking of, overnight lows, they'll fall to the lower 60s. Friday will be less humid but warm with highs in the 80s. With your Fox 45 Weather Authority, I'm meteorologist Alex Cordero for Talk Radio 680 WCBM.
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0: Now, it's Red Eye Radio. Gary McNamara and Eric Harley talk about everything from politics to social issues and news of the day. Whether you're up late or you're just starting your day, welcome to the show from the Relief Factor Studios. 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
1: All across America, we are Red Eye Radio. He is Eric Harley, and I'm Gary McNamara. Good morning.
2: Hi.
1: All right, more craziness. I love this story. Do you remember, and we had talked about it, remember the women's sports bar that opened up in Portland, Oregon? We talked about it. A women's sports bar that would show just women's sports.
2: Yeah, are you telling me they're still open?
1: Yes. Yes, but I love this here. We know that at some point, this is Fox News has it. We know that at some point, the sports bra, that's the name of the bar, the sports bra.
2: Oh, instead of bar.
1: Was a Portland bar built for broadcasting women's sports. One can assume that at some point, it would show a WNBA, or some other, you know, type of women's sports. It's unclear, however, how often gymnastics would be displayed, but the owner seems to be doing a lot of them in her head. The Pacific Northwest establishment first came under national scrutiny after it expelled a group of fans for wearing XXXY athletic t-shirts earlier in the month. Video shows a server telling the group that their attire was making other customers uncomfortable, and that despite them already having ordered their food, they had to leave. This spawned a social media firestorm, you know, ex-users condemning the bar for its not-so-inclusive behavior. And upon a deeper look, it's uncertain how much the sports bra cares about women's sports at all. The XXXY Athletics founder, Jennifer Say, pointed out earlier in the week, the bar has a history of activism that goes beyond kicking customers out for their garb. Earlier this summer, it was announced a boycott of the women's elite rugby matches at the sports bra, the women's sports bar. The reason? The rugby league said it would follow the policy of not allowing transgender athletes from participating. And this may be the line of the year on this issue. In short, the women's sports bar banned a woman's sport because it would not allow men to play.
2: Look,
1: the women's sports bar because it would not allow men to play, and they kicked out the XXXY, the women, the bar that was specifically created for women's sports, kicked out the group that promotes women in women's sports.
2: And
1: this is what is so frustrating, because the left is insane. They're insane on the issues. Everything that they talk about, they're nuts.
2: Yeah.
1: And this is what gets frustrating.
2: Well, it
1: shouldn't even be close. In the election.
2: It's ladies, you had a good run. The left pretended to care about your issues. You know, I said it yesterday. Or the day before. No, I wasn't here the day before. Or the day before that. I'm not sure if I was here then either. They used to pretend on the left. They used to pretend a lot. We knew they were pretending to care. They don't even pretend to care anymore.
1: No.
2: They don't. They don't even pretend to care. Now, that may be because of two guys that do a little talk show in the overnight hours, who said years ago, on telling people on the left, you need to own it. Just own it. If you're going to fight for something, say it. Go for it. So we're not going to take full responsibility for the DSA or everything that the radicals are doing, but they are owning it, They are full on promoting it. They don't even pretend to care anymore. You know, they used to pretend, they pretended to care about anti-Semitism. That's gone. Now, their anti-Semitism is something they're proud of.
3: Did you see? I mean, I saw this yesterday, burst out laughing on X. Well done, Ed Sheeran, for going on stage with his guitar and proving that he can perform solo. I thought he was wrong, though, not to speak out against the rapper hijacking his shows.
2: Yeah.
3: But he got rid of him and a bunch of spineless rats followed. Well, he didn't get rid of him. Robert Kraft did. But who wrote that?
2: Mm.
3: Boy George. So, you know, I look back at the late 70s, early 80s, and when Boy George and Johnny Rotten, even though he's not touring with the Sex Pistols.
2: Right.
3: Like, can the Sex Pistols be the Sex Pistols without Johnny Rotten?
2: Well, at their age, can they be the Sex Pistols, or are they just the empty pistols? Lying next to the atorvastatin in their bedside drawer.
3: The low T pistols.
2: The low T pistols. The what is sex pistols?
3: Well,
2: I think I remember that.
3: But when you have, because Johnny Rotten says, I mean, I'm not saying I agree with everything he says, but at times he'll be the voice of moderation. It's like when Boy George and Johnny Rotten are the voice of moderation. It's like,
2: yeah,
3: there's a problem.
2: Well, it's weird because, like, a more recent example of that kind of thing is Stephen A. Smith.
3: Oh, yeah.
2: You know,
3: yeah.
2: I mean, there are so many voices. Not that, again, any of these people are coming out as conservatives. I think we need to just stop with the labels of where we, you know, of the brand labels. You know what I mean? It's who's actually making sense and being reasonable and who's radical. You know, after October 7th, I said, now there are two sides. Only if there are two sides, there's a very clear line on one side, the radicals, on the other side, everybody else. And you're on one of those sides. There is no in between. There's no middle ground, but it's really on every issue now. And it's, again, not that these individuals are going to come out and, you know, I don't know, but, I haven't seen Boy George lately. He might be wearing a MAGA hat. I don't think he is with his ponytails, but he might be. But, you know, you think about all of the people that are trying to just make sense of the radicals or trying to just say something with common sense. Think about Ed Sheeran, right? Ed Sheeran's audience is largely female.
3: Yeah.
2: Right?
3: Yeah.
2: Global sensation. A massive artist. But because he won't jump into this anti-Semitism parade, he's done, according to them, according to the radicals. You're on the other side. You're the problem, is what they're telling Ed Sheeran. And all he's saying is, I just like to play my song.
3: Yeah, and AOC said, you know, she's boycotting.
2: Right.
3: Because he won't quit the tour.
2: Right.
3: Yeah. And so, so she's boycotting somebody because they won't play. And if they won't play, then she couldn't go see them.
2: Right. Now, I did not go with my wife and kids. I forget how many of my kids went with her. You know, we have a soccer stadium up, north of here, just a few minutes north of here. And he played there. It goes back several years and they went to see him and I didn't go. I can't remember why, probably because I didn't want to, but. You know, I thought to myself, I might like to see an acoustic show. I don't know. I don't know any of, I know one of his songs that my wife likes. I can't tell you the name of it, the lyrics or anything, but if I hear it, I'll know it. And I just think to myself, you know, we're at this age of, you can't make a move with the radicals. You can't make a move. Does anybody wonder? Now, we've had questions about this or conversations about this with Hollywood, with music and everything going on. If you're not an activist and you hesitate, you flinch and say just, hey, I don't want to be an activist on stage, then you're done. And Hollywood, by the way, has helped drive all of this with their activism through making movies that must have a message. I mean, our friend Steve Byrne, who's been in the studio multiple times, comedian, producer, director, very smart individual.
3: Does a bunch of stuff with Vince Vaughn.
2: Vince Vaughn, yep.
3: And Peter Billings.
2: Yeah. And
3: who's from The Christmas Story, the kid.
2: Right. And, you know, he pointed out, you know, that Vince Vaughn, by the way, also who was on Hot Ones, that where they eat the chicken wing sauce and everything else, and didn't even sweat, didn't even blink. I mean, it was incredible. But he was making the point. Yeah, because, Sean, the interviewer, says, hey, you know, you did some great comedies, you know, in the past, and they don't make those anymore. Basically, I'm paraphrasing the question. And Vince Vaughn was hopeful that they would, but he pointed out, and again, paraphrasing, that the Hollywood executives just need to know, you know, hey, what's the purpose of this movie? What, we need to have a message. And Steve Byrne alluded to that as well. There needs to be something. They came to Steve Byrne when he had Sullivan and Son on TBS, which kind of mimicked his life in a way. Irish father, Korean mom, and they ran a bar. They ran a bar. And it was very funny. And they had a very diverse cast. Ahmed, they had, Roy Wood Jr., they had Steve, and then the network is like, well, you know, we need more diversity. It couldn't be more diverse. And it's not about diversity. It's about one story. It's about one scenario, and it's comedy. The problem is though, if you cannot go out of your way to be an activist, then you can't be in entertainment. Well, that's not entertainment. That's activism. That's why Hollywood is dead.
3: Have you noticed, though, that in the last couple of weeks, well, why can't we criticize Israel? It's not the criticizing of Israel.
2: No.
3: It's the fact of saying that there's a genocide against Palestinians in Gaza.
2: Right.
3: That's where it comes from.
2: Right. Right.
3: That's where the anti-Semitism comes up, because there isn't.
2: Right.
3: You know, what we saw, against, Israel, from Hamas.
2: Yeah.
3: That was a genocide or an attempted genocide.
2: Right.
3: Coming in just slaughtering innocent people.
2: Right.
3: You know, damage, civilian deaths in a war that was caused by that is not the definition of a genocide. And you do that. You make that case to call it a genocide because you're an anti-Semite. You hate Jews.
2: Yeah.
3: Because you're lying about what's going on. And when you're lying in order to instill hate in people, that's the racism.
2: That's it. And, you know, again, like you said, I don't have a problem if I see an issue with Israel and whatever their strategy is going to be or what they've done or anything like that. But the bigger concern for me is the other side, their enemy, who's backed by Iran, who wants to wipe them off the map. Mm-hmm. This is, and then here in the States, the anti-Semitism that is alive, and we know, yeah, there's some on the right. I don't consider them to be conservatives. I don't consider them to be a voice of conservatives. They've lost their way, in my opinion. But it mainly lives on the left, this anti-Semitism thing. And this Ed Sheeran situation is one more example.
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6: Steer prices for 2026, we lowered by $8 per hundredweight, now at $237.35. Per hundredweight. Hog price forecast, we're also seeing a little bit of pressure there based on recent prices. 2026, we lowered our forecast by 50 cents per hundredweight, now at $64.82 per hundredweight. Turkeys, on the other hand, we've seen some recent strength the past few weeks, strong enough that we raised our 2026 turkey price forecast by 4.3 cents per pound.
5: I'm Rod Bain reporting for the U.S. Department of Agriculture in Washington, D.C.
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0: Everybody, with you, he is Eric Carly, and I'm Gary McNamara. Coming up on the bottom of the hour, you know, we were just talking about the radical transgender movement and the woman's bar, the non-woman's bar, sports bar in Portland, now is refusing to show a woman's sport because that woman's sport would not allow a man to play in the woman's sport. But it made me think of, I saw this yesterday. This should be more widely covered. New York Post had it, and it was two researchers who looked at, and we've talked about this with, transgenders and what the activists have done. The activists, and we always go back to that Berkeley professor, who was talking to Josh Hawley.
1: Yeah.
0: And he was asking about it, and she said, well, you know, these questions are transphobic. He goes, what are you talking about? She goes, do you believe that a man can get pregnant? He goes, no, a man can't get pregnant. She goes, well, that's transphobic right there. Mm-hmm. And basically you're promoting violence.
1: Right.
0: And he said, what are you talking about? And she said, well, because, transgenders have a great, have a much greater percentage of committing suicide. And the point that they've been making for the longest time is that if you don't allow the transition, they have been implying that the suicide rate goes up. Well, these are two researchers that said, you know, all the studies that have been done, you never had a comparison group. You never had a group where it was banned for minors, you know, not to get the transition or the hormone treatment. Well, now we have enough data to figure it out, and I'll have the specifics of it coming up. But they're admitting, these researchers are admitting, yes, transgenders have a higher rate of suicide.
1: Yeah.
0: Well, what they have found is that now that states have banned it since 2022, they cannot find any increase in transgender suicides if the treatment is barred for minors. Which is huge.
1: Yeah, it's massive.
0: And they're like, you know, that's the, then, and they basically say that was the problem with the earlier studies that were done. There was no opposite. You couldn't find the sample.
1: Wow.
0: You didn't have the sample of transgenders that it was banned for them to get treatment, to get hormones or to get, because I don't believe it's treatment, to get their body parts cut off.
1: Right.
0: We'll have that coming up.
1: Wow.
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3: SRN News, I'm John Scott. The Bank of England is keeping the UK's main interest rate unchanged at 3.75%, even though inflation in the United Kingdom has risen to a five-month high as the fallout from the Iran war continues to ratchet up fuel prices. Like other central banks, the inflation outlook is key for the Bank of England. Japan's central bank has raised the benchmark interest rate to 1.25%, from 1%, a 31-year high. That move, coming at the end of a two-day monetary policy board meeting, was expected, widely figured into recent global markets. President Trump blasting Federal Reserve governors after the board raised its benchmark interest rate Wednesday for the first time since 2023 in an effort to quell high inflation. The central bank may not be finished, signaling another rate hike could occur later this year. This is SRN News.
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4: From the Fox 45 Weather Center, I'm meteorologist Alex Cordero. A few showers are possible. Weather dries out overnight. Lows will fall to the lower 60s. Friday will be less humid, but still warm with highs in the mid-80s. More clouds this weekend with highs on Saturday in the upper 70s. Sunday highs back into the 80s with rain chances increasing Sunday afternoon and evening. With your Fox 45 Weather Authority, I'm meteorologist Alex Cordero for Talk Radio 680 WCBM.
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0: And he is Eric Harney, and I'm Gary McNamara. Good morning. Welcome. Thank you so much for being here this morning.
1: Thank you.
0: Download our Red Eye Radio app today, and you can listen when you choose. All right, so looking at this here, this was a article from a study that was done by Ian Kingsbury, Senior Director of the Center for Accountability in Medicine, and Jay Green, Director of Research at Do No Harm. Mm. And what they did was they did a study, and they put an op-ed piece in the New York Post, opinion piece. Mm. We ran the data on trans teen suicide panic and found the claims are misleading. And they go through the studies that were done. All right. The studies already that said, this study says this. He goes, the studies never really said that because they were not able to, even though they were, as they said, they were repeated ad nauseum by the media. He said, enter our study. He said, we are the first to analyze the real world effects of state restrictions on puberty blockers, cross sex hormones and surgeries, using CDC data on actual teen suicide rates. The research is only possible because starting in 2022, 23 states with 47% of the nation's transgender identifying youth restricted all or some trans treatments for patients under the age of 18. These states since then have provided a natural laboratory allowing for direct comparison of teen suicide trends with states that have not restricted sex change treatments. If the activists are right, suicide rates for children would have increased in states with restrictions, right?
1: Yeah,
0: of course.
1: Right.
0: But we found zero evidence that state policies led to increased suicide rates, period. To start, we calculated changes in the suicide rates of minors who were and were not covered by state restrictions. We examined national trends in teen suicide rates to gauge a potential increase as more trans-identifying youth became subject to restrictions. At every single stage, we controlled for a wide variety of factors, including suicide trends among young adults who are barely old enough to avoid state restrictions. This approach separates trends that affect youth suicide rates in general from the specific effects of state restrictions. Our results were the same across the board. No rise in suicides when transgender treatments are banned. Activists and allies may object to our findings, may object that our findings nearly conform to our organization's goal of ending transgender medicine for minors. That's why our report carefully details all of our methodology and even contains the data and code we use in our statistical software. Full transparency. Transgender activists will continue to use the threat of suicide as a means of bludgeoning society into accepting invasive, irreversible medical interventions for children. But unless they can produce evidence for a relationship between state restrictions and suicide, their tactics should be called out for what they are, a manipulative bluff. Parents and policymakers, armed only with common sense, can't be blamed for buckling when confronted with dishonest nightmare scenarios. Now they have the facts they need to protect children at home, at school, and by law. Evidence, not emotional appeals or baseless assertions, is essential when our kids' health and well-being are on the line. If we are going to lower the suicide rate, because they admit that the suicide rate of transgenders is higher.
1: Right.
0: Is higher than the general public.
1: Right.
0: But what they're saying is whether you get your body parts cut off, irreversible hormone treatment, cross-sex treatment, whatever, it doesn't matter. It doesn't decrease your chance of committing suicide, which has been the major hammer they have used to scare parents to allow their children to have this irreversible treatment.
1: Well, this is huge. And, as long as, by the way, this information gets out more and more and becomes available to people because of the agenda that's going on here that we have seen, the back and forth with Josh Hawley and the Berkeley professor and all of that, you look at it and what you see is an underlying tendency, suicidal tendency, that again is not affected if you keep them from getting hormonal treatment, as they call it, or therapy. Or if they get surgery. This really changes, well, it tells the truth of what I think a lot of us already knew. And that is, there's an underlying mental crisis here with transgenders. And that should be addressed.
0: Mm-hmm.
1: Why would, ask yourself, let's start with the person. If there is a higher rate of suicide that exists without talking about hormones or surgery or disallowing hormones or surgery, Shouldn't the focus be on the mental health crisis? The answer is yes. And if you say anything else, you're wrong. And it's absurd that we're even having this conversation, but that's how radical the left has become. Because this isn't about, and it never was about, them trying to save children from their suicidal tendencies.
0: No.
1: This was about getting more and more control. I can't tell you, you and I go back and we always try and break things down to the meetings, the strategy building and the meetings or conferences that they would have as a group. And it's a large, significant group in terms of radicals who are pushing for that. They're legally battling for it in states. And if we don't wake the hell up right now and start with dealing with the mental health crisis itself through intense therapy to try and save the life of that person, whether they become transgender and have surgery later as an adult or whatever happens in the future, number one priority is the mental health crisis. Period. And the left doesn't care. This is, again, going back to when they say they used to, you know, I mean, they, for the longest time, pretended to care. In this, they had to make it up. They had to, you know, lie to say, if you don't allow them to do this, they're going to commit suicide. If you even have a discussion, Josh Hawley, you asking a question.
0: Asking a question, right?
1: That's you part of the problem. And I would have stopped it right there and said, you just brought up, admittedly, that we have a massive health, mental health crisis here with transgenders. And you're not here to promote that as a priority.
0: Well, and you don't seem to be concerned about us questioning to get to the medical truth of this.
1: Right.
0: Because as far as I know, she wasn't a doctor.
1: Right. And that's... She was
0: a professor.
1: And you and I said this about climate change. All right. Forget what anybody else says. Let's get the two sides of the scientific community who don't agree on climate change and where we are. And that's never happened. That's never happened once. They almost got together and it was canceled at the last minute. And it's not going to happen because you can't have the truth. The radicals can't have the truth come out. This is why the radicals right now are battling against AI. They're battling against information. They have been for the longest time. Obama, when he gave the commencement speech, I forget which university it was, but basically toward the end, he was like, hey, don't go get on the computer. Don't go jumping on the computer looking for the answers. And I thought to myself, he's saying it out loud.
0: I know.
1: Don't go get smart. We just indoctrinated you. You know, you got the cap and gown for a reason, because you're going to be one of our warriors out there, our social justice warriors, and we can't have you learn the truth. And they don't want to talk about the truth. They don't care about these children. They don't care about your children. And when they say, we're coming after your children, you should believe them. This is not hard to see. But if we're going to close our eyes or put blinders on, then we deserve what's coming.
0: And that's where, again, the Republicans should never be on the defensive at all. And even when Josh Hawley, and this goes back like 3-4 years ago when this was going on with that professor.
1: Right.
0: He should have looked and said, well, then you really don't care about that.
1: Right, right.
0: You know, and you go in, understand, go, this study doesn't have a sample of people that weren't.
1: Right.
0: Are you saying that it's being transgender that causes it or whatever? And if you don't wish to talk about it, we're trying to find out what this is about.
1: Yeah.
0: We're right. trying to find out what you're promoting.
1: Right.
0: And we're trying to find out, you're admitting by what you're saying here, there's a massive mental health problem here.
1: Right.
0: you're telling me that the only solution to solving this is for me not to ask questions. That seems to be against anything of how we run in this society to help people who have mental health problems. What you're saying is we shouldn't even discuss what the possible solutions might be or the treatment might be.
1: Right.
0: You're saying it's only this or nothing.
1: Yeah.
0: And I don't have the empirical data, and neither do you, because you haven't presented it to me, because all you're telling me to do is I need to shut up. You're not presenting me with the empirical data that shows that I'm wrong and you're right.
1: Right.
0: So why are you doing this? What is your motivation behind this? I still, you know, with the Democratic Party being as insane as they are, and the liberalism today and the things they're promoting, and we've talked about it all, I'm always frustrated that the Republicans don't attack enough. They're not on the offense enough.
1: Yeah.
0: We've said this before.
1: Right. Right.
0: You know, the fact that Republicans still will, you know, Democrats will still look at the Republican Party and, you know, bring up racism when they're the party of identity politics. They're the party of anti-Semitism.
1: Mm-hmm.
0: Every single day, the Republicans should be pounding on that over and over and over and over again.
1: Mm-hmm.
0: You don't need to be yelling or be insane.
1: No.
0: You just bring it up and go, excuse me, you're the racist, and
1: right.
0: here's why you're the racist.
1: Right.
0: And you can sit there and you can go through and go, Tim Ryan, you know, I can go through, you know, Tim Ryan, Carville, what's the former aide to Obama, who was
1: Rahm Emanuel.
0: Rahm Emanuel.
1: Yeah. Yeah.
0: And just continue to go through it. You know, probably Stephen A. Smith.
1: Stephen A. Smith.
0: Bill Maher.
1: Right.
0: All these are former Democrats that look at the identity politics of what you're promoting and understand that you're judging people by groups and not individuals.
1: Exactly.
0: That's a definition of racism.
1: Yeah.
0: And that should be in every single debate. That should be in every single time that you talk. Republicans should never be on the defensive on these issues.
1: Nope.
0: And many times, I believe they still are.
1: Yeah. No, they are. They are. And or they're just silent.
0: Yeah.
1: And we're not the ones that say silence is violence. Let's be clear. But being silent means you're also part of the problem, because you're not part of the fix. You're in power, and you have great influence. If you use it right, you can bring about great change.
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0: We're Red Eye Radio. He's Eric Carly, and I'm Gary McNamara. Welcome and good morning. Just reading here this editorial board of the Wall Street Journal. The California, why California diesel is at $8.35 a gallon.
1: Yeah.
0: Wow.
1: Yeah.
0: That's climate subsidies and taxes in California.
1: Right.
0: It's $6.40 average nationwide, but $8.35 in California right now. And you know, when I look at where we're going as a country, the reason that I don't want the Democrats in power is because I want federalism to work. I want the public over a period of time to see that it fails in states. Liberalism fails in states that have it.
1: Yes, yes.
0: And conservative fiscal economics works in the states that have decided to go that way.
1: Right.
0: That it's that simple, because I think that's one of the major things. When people are coming to Texas, are coming to Florida, more people every day realize that the economic plan of these liberal states are losing. But you get it at the national level, which they want. We can do whatever we want because we can borrow money.
1: Exactly.
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6: News this hour from Town Hall. I'm John Scott. In-person voting for this year's midterm elections is beginning, ushering in the final 6 weeks for Americans to decide who they trust to lead Congress through a cost-of-living crisis, a prolonged war in Iran, and other pressing issues. Friday marks the start of early voting in Virginia. Voters in a handful of other states, including Idaho, Minnesota, and South Dakota, are able to cast absentee ballots in person, typically at a local election office or voting center. The Trump administration says millions of dollars have been misspent by the leading homeless authority in Los Angeles. The agency being accused of waste, fraud, and abuse, correspondent Laura Winters has more.
7: HUD Secretary Scott Turner accusing the L.A. Homeless Services Authority of fraud to the tune of $75 million. Turner says that incompetence alone does not account for what we are seeing. He says HUD and the Trump administration will not tolerate the theft and abuse of taxpayer dollars in our country. Turner says his agency in Washington, D.C. is going to put an end to the California corruption. He notes that while homeless funding has tripled in the past 10 years, the homeless population in L.A. has doubled. He says those days of blank checks are indeed over. Laura Winters reporting.
6: Treasury's economic numbers just got shouted down on the Hill.
8: Representative Maxine Waters turned a House Financial Services hearing into a shouting match with Treasury Secretary Scott Bessent. Bessent was laying out job growth and rising real wages under President Trump. Waters kept saying, "reclaiming my time," and would not let the secretary finish. The exchange ended without Bessent getting to answer the questions Waters asked. Willie Nelson, Washington.
6: And the number of people applying for unemployment benefits dropped sharply last week. Another sign that layoffs remain rare and most Americans enjoy job security. The Labor Department says jobless claims slid to 196,000, down from 206,000 the week before. More on these stories from downhold.com.
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1: Middle East analyst Adam Barron says Saudi Arabia accused the Houthis of trying to attack Mecca with a drone, which the Houthis deny.
2: What this does show is, regardless of whether it was aimed at Mecca or not, the Houthis have denied that that was the aim. It shows that the Houthis are demonstrating their strategic depth, that is, their ability to target relatively deep inside of Saudi Arabia.
1: The advance of Iran-backed Houthi rebels forcing tens of thousands of people to flee their homes in Yemen. Many are struggling to find food and shelter. Yemen was the poorest Arab country even before the outbreak of its civil war more than a decade ago. Now, after a four-year ceasefire, the Houthis have renewed the fighting. The Bank of England keeping the UK's main interest rate unchanged at 3.75%, even though inflation in the United Kingdom has risen now to a five-month high. News at townhall.com. Mortgage rates climbed to the fourth straight week now. They hit the highest level since Donald Trump took office.
3: Mortgage buyer Freddie Mac says the average rate on a 30-year mortgage rose this week to 6.95%. That's the highest it's been since January 2025. It's also the fourth straight weekly increase. As recently as this February, the rate averaged just under 6%. Mortgage rates have been mostly climbing as the war with Iran has fueled expectations of higher inflation, a key factor that influences mortgage rates. The upward trend in mortgage rates has put a damper on U.S. home sales this year. I'm Alex Vega.
1: Chinese technology giant Huawei launching new chip technologies as it challenges leading global companies such as NVIDIA. The releases announced Thursday highlight the narrowing gap between China and the U.S. in artificial intelligence. The announcement comes just days before a planned meeting between President Trump and Chinese President Xi Jinping in Washington. More at townhall.com.
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5: From the Fox 45 Weather Center, I'm meteorologist Alex Cordero. A few lingering showers drying out later overnight. Speaking of, overnight lows, they'll fall to the lower 60s. Friday will be less humid but warm with highs in the 80s. With your Fox 45 Weather Authority, I'm meteorologist Alex Cordero for Talk Radio 680 WCBM.
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0: Now, it's Red Eye Radio. Gary McNamara and Eric Harley talk about everything from politics to social issues and news of the day. Whether you're up late or you're just starting your day, welcome to the show from the Relief Factor Studios. This is Red Eye Radio.
1: All across America, we are Red Eye Radio. He is Eric Harley, and I'm Gary McNamara. Welcome and good morning.
2: Hi.
1: Thank you so much for being here.
2: Thank you very much.
1: Okay, this is a Friday, so this is the day we got to clear the desk.
2: Right.
1: Make sure we get to everything.
2: And it's mostly your desk. I don't really have anything on my desk.
1: Yeah, it really is. It is my desk. Look how messy my desk is. I got crap all over the place.
2: What's going on over there? Where's your bourbon?
1: Yeah. You know, we should do that. I mean,
2: They have it in the production room. Never mind.
1: Just like on Law and Order.
2: Yeah. And in a desk. They just pull out bourbon like it's nothing. Just start drinking on the job.
1: Yeah.
2: I mean, I know it was at the end of the day, but.
1: And then they usually win a case.
2: Right.
1: And then they.
2: Well, remember Alfre Woodard in Primal Fear, the movie, Primal Fear, which is a great movie. And they go back and this is, Richard Gere and.
1: Oh, yeah.
2: Ed Norton.
1: Yeah, Ed Norton, yes.
2: And, I mean.
1: It was great.
2: Norton crushed it in that movie. But they go back to the judge's chambers, and she plays the judge. She just starts pouring for everybody. I'm thinking, wait a minute. Is the courtroom next door doing DUI cases? I'd like to know that. I have a question about all this drinking on the job with DAs and judges.
1: You know, I told you I just became a couple of years ago. Just shows you how isolated I am. Became a fan of watching the reruns of Law and Order Criminal Intent.
2: Oh yeah.
1: Now in that one, nobody ever does any drinking. It's like they must have banned alcohol, or they just figured that Vincent D'Onofrio was a mental case, and so they didn't want, I mean, his character.
2: Right.
1: Okay,
2: right.
1: Him too. I'm kidding. So they didn't want him around alcohol.
2: that's an incredible role that, show was great.
1: That he played?
2: Yeah, but without that character and without him doing that character, forget it. I mean, I know. Remember, he was so distraught after Bush won, was it in 2000 or 2004? I forget which one, that he didn't show up to work on whatever set it was. It may have been that show. And it was like, oh, come on, grow up. But holy cow. In terms of the work itself, which comes in part from the writing, of course.
1: Yeah.
2: And then the execution of the role.
1: Well, I thought even, you know, cause I'll watch it as, you know, knowing the first Law and Order is way back when in 89.
2: Yeah.
1: With the young Chris Noth.
2: Right.
1: And, you know, and then he, you know, 20 years later, he's back in his, you know, in that role again. He was also pretty good in, what's his name from Independence Day? I can't think of his name.
2: And Jurassic Park.
1: Yeah. He's also really good too. And I'm telling you, every one of the women detectives.
2: Goldblum. Goldblum.
1: Yeah.
2: Yeah. Jeff Goldblum.
1: Every one of the women, you know who's really good? She was only in for 5 episodes.
2: Mm-hmm.
1: Was Alicia Witt, who was a classically trained pianist.
2: Yeah.
1: She only had 5 episodes, I believe. And it was, with Chris Noth.
2: Yeah.
1: And she was so incredibly intense. I mean, so incredibly intense. And it's just like, she just impressed me. She was, if you ever watched 2 and a Half Men, she was one of the Miss Pasternak's on 2 and a Half Men. Mm-hmm. Completely changed the role. And she's been in a bunch of Hallmark movies, but those 5 episodes, she was just filling in for 5 episodes.
2: Yeah.
1: Blew me away how great she was, because the intensity to solve a crime. I mean, they're obsessed with solving a crime.
2: Right.
1: I mean, absolutely obsessed. They might as well be, instead of doing crack, they're solving crimes. And I just find that intensity, you know, and the other one, I don't even know what her name is, the one actress in Law and Order SVU. She has blonde hair. And she's able to, you can see the emotional strain in her face.
2: Oh, she's one of the prosecutors, right?
1: No, she's one of the detectives.
2: Okay.
1: One of the detectives. And
2: an SVU.
1: An SVU, yeah. Mm. And she's got blonde hair.
2: Mm.
1: Very, very attractive, but because of the intensity, her attractiveness goes way, way back. It's the intensity of it, and you can see just the anger, the frustration of, you know, the predators that they're going after.
2: Oh, yeah.
1: And I just think that's great because you don't see, to me, that's taking acting to a separate level. But I really think what made me really pay attention and go back and watch a lot of these Law and Order things was Criminal Intent. And, you know, Vincent D'Onofrio was the one that first got me to go, oh, this is really good. Ooh, look at the woman who plays his partner. Mm-hmm. My God, she's fantastic. Yeah. Wow, everybody's fantastic. Wow.
2: The writing, it's all.
1: But some of the best writing and acting I've ever seen on TV or in movies. And I say that because movies are, you know, 90 minutes and you're done.
2: Yeah.
1: You know, when you do it week after week after week and year after year after year after year, and you still find another angle, that's really good.
2: Well, one failure in that whole Dick Wolf family, the creator of all that, was Law and Order SUV, where they only investigated crimes involving Ford Explorers. I thought, it's kind of limited. It's kind of, kind of limited. Like CSI Poughkeepsie, that didn't go very far.
1: You know, they had Law and Order Toronto.
2: Did they?
1: Yeah.
2: I didn't know that.
1: It just came out a couple of years ago. I don't know whatever happened to it.
2: Hey, we got a murderer, eh?
1: It was like Law and Order.
2: There's a body over there.
1: It was like Law and Order Toronto. And it was on, one of the antenna channels that nobody watches.
2: Oh, yeah. They did Law and Order LA, but it lost something. New York. I go back to the Jerry Orbach days.
1: Oh, jeez, he was great.
2: Perfect role.
1: Perfect.
2: Perfect person for the role. It's everything think that a New York detective, an aged New York veteran, New York detective, and I have a family member who was NYPD for a short time, who's FBI now, but it's, you know, it's such a large, massive, city. You think about someone making detective, and Jerry Orbach just carried that out episode after episode.
1: You know who really caught my attention? I mean, why I started watching it was really the second season, I think it was, second or third season, was really Paul Sorvino. Remember, he played Paulie in Goodfellas?
2: Right, yeah.
1: Him as a detective, when he was, I don't know why, but he got to me. And he got me to watch Law & Order all these years. He was the one that really, really pulled me in.
2: Yeah. Yeah, he had a really great
1: presence. And I think a lot of it's true. I mean, when you see, you know, a lot of these reality shows on homicide detectives and stuff like that. Yeah. You know, we talk about police a lot and, you know, the whole defund the police. Yeah. Does that include homicide detectives?
2: Right.
1: You know,
2: exactly.
1: And, you know, a lot of the focus is based on what patrol officers do, but policing is a lot more than that.
2: Yeah.
1: And, you know, you look at even a lot of these, reality shows on homicide detectives, they're obsessed with it.
2: Yeah.
1: They're obsessed with solving these crimes. I mean, they really, really, I think part of it.
2: They live. Here's the thing. I know someone who was a detective in LA for 20 years, and he was on the street before that, I think for 10. Anyway, and after he retired, I asked him, I said, did you ever, cause he worked the night shift and loved working the night shift. But you don't actually work just the night shift. If something comes in on your case, you get a phone call, you go.
1: You go, yeah.
2: But I asked him, I said, on your last day on the job, did you have this urge to just stop at a random door at 7 a.m.? You're going in, you're going to sign out for the last time. Did you have an urge just knock on the door of a random home and ask the person that answers the door, do you have any idea what goes on in your city overnight? But he was very good at his job, and that dedication, you see it. The first 48, and all of these reality shows that not reality shows. They're more documentary, really, than they are reality shows. Because they are real cases.
1: Homicide Hunter with Lieutenant Joe Kenda.
2: Oh yeah. Yeah.
1: I mean, that's just great.
2: Mm-hmm.
1: And the fact is, no acting experience.
2: Right.
1: And when he starts doing the dialogue, by the way, no script.
2: Right.
1: I saw an interview with him. He goes, no, there's no script. I just tell what happened.
2: Which is the way it needs to happen.
1: But you see the way they put the camera. You think he's an actor.
2: Yeah.
1: I mean, it's so good. You think, and he's not. He's just describing the thoughts that he had as a homicide detective. And you can see, you know, as he said, he goes, you know, the cases you don't solve always haunt you.
2: No, that's something that
1: as if you're responsible,
2: right,
1: for not solving every case, which
2: right,
1: of course you can't be.
2: You have this connection to the family. I don't think that there is enough consideration for what detectives, what police officers go through. But especially in the most heinous of crimes, in murder. There was one documentary I watched about a group of detectives who were at 9/11. And, you know, years later, they sat down together and they were just talking about how their roles changed on that day, right? Where they became first responders in a different way, and the people that they lost in NYPD and the fire department and all of that. And you don't realize the massive impact. My friend who worked as an LA detective, his marriage didn't survive that. I have another friend who worked in, national law enforcement. His marriage didn't survive that because the call, you come home at whatever, 7 p.m., sit down to dinner, the phone rings, and you're back. You go, you think you're going to go to bed, you take a shower, you get out of the shower, you missed a call, they got something on your case, or there's a new case, and you're in. You're on again. And, there's so much trauma that comes with that, of what they see. I'd say the same with the medical profession, of things that they see, the most heinous of crimes at times in the medical profession, where they get witness to the effect on the victims. But the same with police officers when they come up on a crime. And it has a real effect. They're human. And I think there should be greater emphasis on that. If you don't have that emphasis on that, if you don't have that consideration for that, then you don't have that true appreciation. And our society has lost appreciation for law enforcement. And these are individuals who, they're not getting rich at what they do. They're doing it. They're working countless hours. And all they want to do, especially in homicide, they got to solve that case. They need to solve that case for those families, because they're the ones that are communicating with the families.
1: Mm-hmm.
2: You know, did you know any people that might have, you know, and the families are grieving. So you witness this heinous scene, first of all, and then you've got to learn about the victim. You've got to learn about who they know. You got to learn about the people that love them the most and what they're going through. You have to witness. I can't imagine that kind of stress and what it takes to do that job, because those families deserve that. We've talked about the families, in fact, played plenty of audio of families who lost loved ones or their loved ones were injured by illegal immigrants. And the left wants to shut down the conversation.
1: And we played this week the frustration,
2: yeah,
1: of New York law enforcement, the sheriffs there,
2: yeah,
1: saying, my God, you know, we can't, the Democrats are allowing criminals to run free on the street.
2: Yes.
1: And they're allowing them to run free on the streets because they're illegally here in the country.
2: Exactly.
1: Make sense of that.
2: Yes.
1: It frustrates the hell out of us. I'm going to say us, I don't mean me. I mean, I'm,
2: right.
1: parroting what they're saying.
2: Right.
1: That's frustrating the hell out of us because we can't do our jobs and get criminals off the street.
2: Yeah.
1: Because of our government, we can't get them out of here.
2: Tragic.
1: Because of our state government.
2: It's tragic.
1: I know. We are Red Eye Radio.
2: Brought to you by FPPF, Fuel Power Max.
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0: We are Red Eye Radio. He's Eric Carle, and I'm Gary McNamara. And then yesterday, and you and I always wondered what Trump's plan would be after the election, or maybe the October surprise when it comes to Iran. But right. Yesterday, as we know, talking about, you know, making the statement of whether he should take out basically the regime,
1: right?
0: The leadership,
1: right,
0: of Iran or not. Those are the things that he is considering right now. We have said from the very beginning, we know that was the original goal,
1: because they
0: took out the Ayatollah immediately, and then they were taking out different levels of government. Then he decided to stop.
1: Mm-hmm.
0: And we had stated the whole time that if you're going to win in Iran, you have to cut off the head of the snake.
1: Yep.
0: If you're not willing to do that, you're never going to gain full control because they don't care about the people.
1: Right.
0: They don't
1: right.
0: care if the people starve.
1: Right.
0: You know, this is their jihad.
1: Right.
0: It's not about money. It's not about trade. It's not about the quality of life for their people. Those things don't matter to them.
1: Nope.
0: They are some of the most radical human beings that only want power and control under any circumstance. And when he went in, and even though they said the goal was not regime change, we said, of course it is. Look what you're doing.
1: Yeah.
0: You don't take out the leader and then different levels of the government and the military if your goal, you know, when you say that your goal is to get the people to revolt, so you start taking out levels of government, including the leadership,
1: mm-hmm.
0: well, that's your goal.
1: That's your goal.
0: Don't say it's not your goal.
1: Right.
0: And so now he's talking about it again. We'll see where he goes, on it. Because you see now with, you know, this week with the Houthis.
1: Yeah.
0: Wanting to close down sections and everything else.
1: Yeah.
0: You're seeing it starting to expand. And if you wish to, number one, you never attempt to manage a war.
1: Right. Right.
0: Rule number one in war.
1: Your goal is to win it.
0: Outright, dominant, without question.
1: Yep.
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3: With SRN News, I'm John Scott. The number of people applying for unemployment benefits dropped sharply last week. It's another sign that layoffs remain rare and most Americans enjoy job security. The Labor Department reporting jobless claims slid to 196,000. That's down from 206,000 just the week before. The White House withdrawing its nomination of Lance Schoyer, a former Oklahoma State trooper, to lead U.S. Immigration and Customs Enforcement, ensuring that an agency at the forefront of President Trump's domestic agenda will remain without a Senate-confirmed leader for at least a while longer. Human remains found in the Grand Canyon this week identified as Timothy Allen Smith, the last person missing after a deadly flash flood in late August. The flooding, which devastated the Phantom Ranch area, brought the death toll to 3. This is SRN News.
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5: From the Fox 45 Weather Center, I'm meteorologist Alex Cordero. A few showers are possible. Weather dries out overnight. Lows will fall to the lower 60s. Friday will be less humid, but still warm with highs in the mid-80s. More clouds this weekend with highs on Saturday in the upper 70s. Sunday highs back into the 80s with rain chances increasing Sunday afternoon and evening. With your Fox 45 Weather Authority, I'm meteorologist Alex Cordero for Talk Radio 680 WCBM.
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0: And we are Red Eye Radio. He's Eric Crowley, and I'm Gary McNamara. All right, trying to clean the desk off here on this Friday. I know I addressed this one. I saw this one that Representative Maria Salazar, a Republican who represents a solidly red district in Miami, has broken with the president on immigration. She said that the president went too far. She said, be careful what your advisors are telling you about immigration policy. The same Hispanics who helped you get to the White House in 2024 feel betrayed. You can be for immigration what Lincoln was for slavery and Reagan was to communism. I'm not talking about giving them amnesty. I'm talking about giving them a dignified life in this promised land, basically saying he went too far in deporting people that weren't criminals. Here's the point. Trump's not at fault there. Every single poll showed the American public, including Hispanics, wanted all illegal immigrants gone from the country.
1: It was strong and consistent in the polls.
0: Right. That was strong and consistent across the board. Yep. Now, Americans don't want to see. They don't want to see how the sausage is made.
1: Exactly. Right. And that's the problem with ICE. And we talked about Tom Holman's approach versus his predecessor. Mm-hmm. And, when he took over the process with ICE. And, that's the problem you run into though. As we talked about it, on other issues. Now, this is a real issue. We talked about it. Sometimes it's just a social media issue, and then all of a sudden Capitol Hill or the White House decides they have to step in. But this is a real issue, and what happens very quickly is like, oh, no, we don't want to see that. And with Holman, his approach was, look, we can have a peaceful transfer if local authorities have somebody that we're looking for, and we can do that without there being any kind of clash with the local
0: public.
1: Yeah,
0: but you are still going to lose Hispanics.
1: Yeah.
0: Mm-hmm. Because Hispanics were overwhelmingly, I remember all the polls, mm-hmm. all the polls.
1: Yeah.
0: Showed the majority of Hispanics believe that all illegal immigrants should not be here in the country and should be removed.
1: Right.
0: But once you started removing them, you had a lot of Hispanics who knew people and had family members, and it's a whole different ball game when you generically say, on every issue out there, when you generically say,
1: spending,
0: I'm for this until you are affected personally by it, and then your mind changes on it.
1: We talked about that with spending, you know, the school lunch program. You know, it's like, okay, we want to cut spending. Yeah, we should control spending. Okay, we're going to start in your neighborhood. No! Well, I mean, even with the left, defund the police. Yeah, but not my police.
0: Yeah.
1: The other ones.
0: Exactly.
1: And you're right. It did happen.
0: Yep.
1: We live in a border state. I have many friends who are Latinos. They're not included. I mean, my buddies from Del Rio, have been consistent on, look, come here legally so you can have the life that is meant to be. But they talk to me about family members, their family members and other friends, in the Latino community that say, you know what? This is happening. That's happening. We didn't know it was going to go that way or whatever it is. When it starts affecting, your neighborhood or your, somebody you know, or like, there was a case, in fact, in Del Rio, a longtime restaurant owner. And it was the restaurant, next thing you know, was gone because the owner worked it and ran it all day. And it was like, okay, that becomes the news. And people had affection for this person, didn't know their status and all of that. We can talk about logistics or, the legal part of it. And as you mentioned, Gary, we can talk about the idea overall in the polls, but there's a very real effect when local news, we've said this over and over again on every story, when local stations start covering it. And you start having, or you hear about it from a friend or neighbor. I have a friend from Del Rio. His mom still lives there and she's in her 90s. And he says, I called my mom and she's joking with my friend saying, Tony, I'm afraid they're going to deport me to Venezuela. And he goes, well, why are you afraid? And she goes, well, because I'm not from Venezuela. She says, my family comes from Mexico. But she's always kind of joking about it. But in the back of the mind, there is this fear that it's going too far. And hey, could someone I know be next? Could a family member be next? How far are they going to go with this? And I think also the addition of, the legal battle on birthright citizenship, you know? And it's like, okay, well, how far back would this be retroactive? If they were to win this battle, would it be retroactive? Would it be, you know, and I think President Trump has been very clear on these issues. But perception is reality. We know that people should be here illegally, and if they're not, or should be here legally. I'm not for sanctuary.
0: I was going to call you on that.
1: Yeah. They should be here legally. And I've always been a proponent of that. Number one, because we're a great nation. But number two, if you're going to come here, you should get all the great benefits of the work that it takes to get here and what this nation is.
0: Well, you see with Mandami now, you know, in New York City and other Democrats. Now they're coming out. Remember Democrats screaming that illegal immigrants don't get benefits. They don't get benefits. Now they're saying they should get benefits.
1: Oh, yeah.
0: Should be able to get your green card if you're going to be on welfare here.
1: Right.
0: I mean, and so the truth is coming out as to what they want. They just don't want people to come here illegally.
1: Right.
0: They want them to get benefits, too.
1: Yes.
0: And to get benefits and have a system of asylum or a path to citizenship and at the same time collecting welfare.
1: Mm-hmm.
0: I mean, this is what they truly believe. So, I look at this and I go, well, it's really not Trump's fault. I wouldn't have put the people out messaging it that he did.
1: Right.
0: You know, Stephen Miller's taking a back seat now on that. He's not out there every day.
1: Right, right.
0: You know, Homan should have always been the person out there, you know, selling that and selling the fact of, you know, what they were going to do because he is the best spokesperson out there to do that.
1: Yes.
0: Because number one, he's done it his entire life and he approaches it from the point of the incredible damage and violence that he has seen coming because of what was going on at the border.
1: Mm-hmm. Mm-hmm.
0: So he was the guy to sell that. We always said he should have been, and then they had to back off because it was calculated. Because we are having now, as we know, illegal immigrants are still being removed from the United States at great numbers, but the complaints aren't as big because the administration isn't attempting to promote it actively through videos.
1: Right. Yeah.
0: And, you know, that's just, but to me, that's not Trump's fault. Trump did exactly what the polls showed, even the polls from Hispanics, showing what they wanted to be done with illegal immigrants in this country.
1: Yep.
0: He followed suit on that and they went, well, no, we don't like it.
1: Well,
0: now that you've done it, we don't like it.
1: That's remember,
0: that isn't Trump's fault.
1: No, it isn't at all. I think he's been very clear and whether you talk birthright citizenship or, enforcement, any of it. But it's like Obamacare and the GOP's promise to dismantle Obamacare in 2016, and then all of a sudden they get into office in 2017, and we're not going to dismantle it, just the mandate and how we're paying for it. We could have that conversation if we got into the weeds on that, how that worked out. But that is really what was going on there was you had a significant number of their own constituents that said, you got to leave the good parts. Just take away the way we pay for it. As you've always said. But it changed. I mean, it went from campaign promise to, and everyone yet went, yeah. And to, I don't know, spring, summer of 2017.
0: I remember how upset people were when we said we observed that and said it.
1: Yeah.
0: No, it's not. We're like, yes, it is.
1: Yes, it is.
0: Here's our evidence. We presented our evidence. Here it was.
1: Right.
0: And people were furious because they didn't like the fact that the Republican Party switched on Obamacare.
1: Right.
0: Well, we just don't want the mandates. We don't want to pay for it. And that's where we are with a significant portion of the public. I'm happy, though, at least I'm looking for any sign of happiness. I'm happy, at least, that on the $5,000, you had almost universal condemnation from Republican and conservatives on that in the media. The Republican and conservative media was almost unanimous against that.
1: Right.
0: And it showed that there still is some conservative clout. And just this week, another thing I noticed there, a couple of articles written on the fact that, you know, DeSantis, you know, may run, Cruz may run. There was an article that we might want Cruz because if we go through another 2 years of the Democrats in power doing it, then that the conservative narrative will come back to the Republican Party again and will be another selling point again.
1: Yeah. Yeah. And
0: so, I mean, and I don't know whether that's true or not. I don't know. I, you know, I'm, when it comes to predictions, I'm the one that said in 2018, Democrats can't go further. They just can't go further left and expect to get elected. Well, yeah, they've gone bat soup left.
1: Yes.
0: And still have a great chance of, they've gone absolutely crazy on the issues. They wish to destroy the Constitution,
1: yep,
0: get rid of the police,
1: yep,
0: get rid of the armed forces. I mean, just lunacy across the board. And they still have 50% of support of the American public, even though the American public says we're against socialism by huge margins.
1: Yeah.
0: They may want to vote for it.
1: Well, and you and I have also been clear, I think, with DeSantis or with Marco Rubio or Ted Cruz or anyone who is right now holding, for the most part, the conservative flag. We don't know.
0: I don't know if they'd be good.
1: I can't tell you, because you and I have been doing this for a long time.
0: We've been betrayed too long.
1: We have been betrayed time and time again. If the 2024, convention for the GOP, I thought was stellar. We didn't see a bunch of these, old establishments up there going, we don't like messy. There was none of that up there. There was new energy. And it was great. Hulk Hogan, God rest his soul, ripping off his t-shirt. I mean, all right. There was more substance than that. There was, brother, there was, but it was really, it would, to me, it was what it should have been. It was perfect, no, but it was what it should have been. And that was the old guard. This is not your father's GOP kind of thing, or I guess this is not Eric's and Gary's GOP as we get older, but it's the future of the GOP, which is what you and I always look for. You know, who's going to be there? Because I asked this during Trump's first term. Who's going to fight?
0: The new face is selling conservative principles.
1: But every time we do that and we find the new face, it's like, yeah. And then we get up the next morning and look at the headline and go, I'm sorry, they want to give away what?
0: Yeah, I'm not looking for the new face to sell socialist principles.
1: No, I'm not.
0: We are Red Eye Radio.
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0: We are Red Hot Radio. He's Eric Carney, and I'm Gary McNamara. I didn't get a chance to see NBIT last night because I was sleeping, but, my Bills won.
1: Oh, the Bills won last night.
0: Yeah,
1: okay.
0: So they're 2-0. All right. So 2-0.
1: Nice.
0: They opened up their new stadium.
1: Nice.
0: So it was,
1: All right.
0: I haven't seen any of the
1: You game. Said that on TV the stadium, or on the highlights that you saw the stadium look good. Is that what you
0: Yeah, I saw just the beginning of it where they had the fireworks and they had, cause now they got all the modern lighting. I mean, LED lighting and everything else.
1: Yeah.
0: You look at it, it almost looked like an indoor arena.
1: Yeah. And indoor plumbing with this one, which is a huge upgrade.
0: Well, we started out this week talking about how technology and indoor plumbing and air conditioning and everything else changed the planet. It also changed probably a lot of the comforts of a modern stadium that none of us can ever afford to go to.
1: Right. I saw a headline. I was in Sports Clips yesterday. I saw a headline that one of the, cause we were talking about healthcare versus Canada. One of the players, it was a wide right, and he's going to be out for 10 weeks for ankle surgery. And I thought, these football players get right in. There's no waiting list for them.
0: No, none at
1: right?
0: all. No, none.
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4: News this hour from Town Hall. I'm John Scott. A federal judge ordering Washington's Kennedy Center to give 30 days notice before making any major physical changes to the building, including demolition.
5: President Trump has talked about that possibility. He wants his name on the building if there are repairs.
6: I think that the Trump administration should certainly have recognition.
5: A top Kennedy Center official says the building will be closed for about 7 days to deal with public safety risks from structural deterioration. This is North Carolina Republican Senator Tom Tillis.
7: I think it's absurd. Demolishing a worldwide known venue for art.
5: A judge blocked putting the president's name on the Kennedy Center. Ed Donahue, Washington.
4: The Trump administration approving visas for top Iranian officials to attend next week's UN General Assembly high-level session in New York. That's despite the two countries being at war. The Fed's decision to hike interest rates is either a positive or a negative, depending on where you stand.
8: The increase will likely make it even costlier to borrow for homes, autos, and other purchases. But if you've been socking money away, you'll probably earn a bit more interest on your savings. The quarter point increase in the Fed's benchmark rate is the first rate hike since the summer of 2023.
4: Correspondent Rich Thomason, the Bank of England keeping the UK's main interest rate unchanged at 3.75%, even though inflation in the United Kingdom has risen to a five-month high as the fallout from the Iran war continues to ratchet up fuel prices. Josh Allen quickly put his stamp on the Buffalo Bills' new stadium. It's been aptly dubbed the house that Allen built. Allen threw three touchdown passes, ran for two scores. The Bills defeated the Detroit Lions 41-31. More on these stories from townhall.com.
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4: A Texas PAC is on tape talking about paying voters.
10: An undercover video raises questions about possible vote buying in the Texas Senate race. Texas Majority PAC operative Sky McAdams described a $25 payout program as a shady, legally gray way of paying people for votes. The payments go to low-propensity voters and are tied to Democrat James Tallarico's campaign. The PAC sent out $500,000 to vendor Relentless, enough for roughly $20,000 of those payouts.

0: Willie Nelson, Washington.
1: An F-16 fighter jet from Texas crashing into a rural Michigan area during a routine training exercise. The pilot ejected safely. He was taken to a local hospital. The crash occurred at the National Guard base in Alpena, Michigan. A New Hampshire judge dismissing Pamela Smart's latest petition for a new trial. Smart serving a life sentence for orchestrating her husband's murder by her teenage student over 3 decades ago. News at townhall.com. King Charles urging AI leaders to keep artificial intelligence under control and beneficial for people and the planet. Bob Agnew has more.
2: The king addressed executives from OpenAI, Anthropic, Google, DeepMind, and NVIDIA in Scotland. The meeting focusing on AI's societal benefits amid concerns about its rapid advancement. The king emphasized the need for control to prevent catastrophic misuse. The gathering follows warnings about AI's risks and calls for a coordinated slowdown. Bob Agnew reporting.
1: Buckingham Palace denying a claim by Princess Diana's brother, the King Charles, said she would soon be forgotten after her death. In a new book, Charles Spencer recounts arguing with the then Prince Charles over plans for Prince William and Prince Harry to walk behind Diana's coffin in 1997. Spencer claims Charles said, "Rest assured, we'll forget her soon enough." The book, Swan Song, Diana, My Sister. More on these stories at townhall.com.
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4: From the Fox 45 Weather Center, I'm meteorologist Alex Cordero. A few lingering showers drying out later overnight. Speaking of, overnight lows, they'll fall to the lower 60s. Friday will be less humid but warm with highs in the 80s. With your Fox 45 Weather Authority, I'm meteorologist Alex Cordero for Talk Radio 680 WCBM.
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7: Now, it's Red Eye Radio. Gary McNamara and Eric Hurley talk about everything from politics to social issues and news of the day. Whether you're up late or you're just starting your day, welcome to the show from the Relief Factor Studios. 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
8: All across America, we are Red Eye Radio. He is Eric Hurley, and I'm Gary McNamara. Welcome and good morning.
9: Hi.
8: You know, I just so much to talk about, but the one thing that caught my eye over the last 36 hours is, and this, I mean, actually for the last couple of weeks, you know, the Republicans out there talking about how much, you know, free money we're going to give you. Money, money, money, money. Democrats saying the same thing for, you know, 32-hour work week, free health care. Everybody's throwing it out there. And here's Rand Paul. Okay.
9: Okay.
8: This is, I just find this hilarious because it's been out there the last 36 hours.
9: Yeah.
8: Here he is on Newsmax the other day.
10: All right. America, this also enraging. We're now more than $40 trillion in debt. I'm sure very soon we'll hit $41 trillion. The Treasury Secretary says the U.S. can grow its way out of this debt crunch, of all of that debt. You say we can't grow our way out if Congress doesn't stop spending money it doesn't have. If we keep spending $7 trillion a year and bringing in $5, you never grow out of this. I don't know how you grow out of this in the first place. It's such a high number.
11: Well, it's got to be both. I mean, you do need economic growth. So I'm for low taxes. I'm for less regulation to allow economic growth. But you can't keep spending like drunken sailors. Last year, they raised the debt ceiling $5 trillion. They're already clamoring to raise it again. $5 trillion was the largest increase in the debt ceiling we've ever had. But in July of this year, they spent $500 billion more than came in. They borrowed $500 billion in 1 month. That used to be a bad year. Now it's a bad month. So no, we are facing a crisis. It is at hand, and you have to cut spending. So I have a penny plan, cut 6% of everything across the board. It wouldn't end government. It would make government 6% smaller. That balances the budget over a five-year period. That's what we need to do.
10: But nobody wants to listen to you. They never want to listen to you. You make too much sense.
9: Okay. First, is he accounting for inflation? Because 6%, that's not one penny, that's six pennies.
12: Right, what was that band, something, the Sixpence?
9: Sixpence and None the Richer?
12: Yeah, okay, it's six pennies. Yeah. And so he's gone, remember it started out the penny plan.
9: And they couldn't get the penny plan done.
12: They couldn't get the penny plan, so.
9: Back when it was, I don't know what the debt was back then, it was, I don't know, 25 trillion, I don't know.
12: But there was never the two penny plan, or the three penny plan, or the four penny plan, or the five penny plan. Yeah. It went from the one penny plan to the six penny plan, and then Rand Paul out there again today. If Congress wants to get serious about our $40 trillion deficit, we should cut spending and balance the budget. My six-penny plan does just that. We would cut 6 cents from every $1 the federal government spends. In 5 years, we would have a balanced budget. And, you know, and I don't know who the guy was from Newsmax. And Biggs said,
9: nobody's listening to you.
12: You're out there. If Rand Paul, does it matter whether Rand Paul is alone in the woods or in the middle of millions of people in D.C.? If he talks, is anybody listening? Does he make a sound?
9: Right. If Rand Paul introduces a six-penny bill in the woods, does it make a sound? And the answer is no.
12: And I just find it fascinating because, you know, the Republicans, $9,000 if you have, you know, if you're married and have a child, $36,000 if you've got four, $5,000 check here. Democrats, everybody from the left to the, you know, from the Democrats, I won't say from the left to the right, from the Democrats to the Republicans are saying, we're going to give you money. You're going to get money. You're going to get money. You're going to get money. You're going to get money. And Rand Paul, we need to cut spending. Cut spending. I'm thinking of, let's do, you know, right in the beginning of the NFL season. Remember, I feel like, remember Jim Moore when he was coaching, I think it was New Orleans, and they go, so what do you think about the playoffs? Playoffs? You think we're going to make the playoffs? What the hell's wrong with you? We're not going to make the playoffs. You know, he's just going, and that's the same thing I have here when Rand Paul's out there going, and so he's right.
9: No, he's right. But it's, you know, they make the point on Newsmax, whoever the presenter was, I'm not sure who that was, but he is right, but nobody is listening. Nobody cares. Again, we have to say our audience notwithstanding. And it's, there's the problem. It's not, the viral moment. Now, if the debt reaching, let's say, $42 trillion would cause TikTok and Facebook to go dark forever.
12: And DraftKings.
9: And DraftKings to go dark forever, then I guarantee you something about the national debt would be done. We would fix it tomorrow. By the way, I'm waiting for somebody to say, we're going to give you $50,000 a year, and we're going to make Canada pay for it. I mean, why? Look, if we don't care about the debt, Rand Paul, you're right, but nobody cares. Since we don't care, let's make everybody in the country a millionaire. Let me scale that back.
12: Forget about the penny plan. How about the $1 million plan? Yeah. Just government give everybody $1 million.
9: Yeah, I'll say this. Every adult, every household will get $1 million. Married people get five. Because I'm married. If we don't care about it,
12: there'll be a hell of a lot of divorces in a couple of years.
9: Well,
12: by the
9: now,
12: way, if you do
9: look,
12: that one.
9: I mean, I'm ignoring the very reality of the very instantaneous response by the global markets and the massive crash that would happen once that was signed into law and the checks started going out. I am ignoring that because everybody else is ignoring the crash on the $40 trillion and growing, and so why not?
12: Well, look, there are people that do understand it because that's why Trump with the $5,000 and even the $9,000 for the whatever, the having a child thing, that's why it didn't go over well.
9: The having a kid thing.
12: That's why it didn't go over well. Because there are still conservatives out there who understand economics. I don't even know who wrote it. Just popped into my head right now. And it was based on the $5,000 thing. And basically this was, look, everybody's not stupid.
9: Right.
12: Mr. President, everybody's not, there are people that understand economics. That's why you had immediate pushback in the Republican Party. So one of the concerns that we have is nobody understands economics anymore. Our fear is that nobody understands economics or actually how it works or cares to find out how economics works. Apparently there are some people in the Republican Party that still understands how economics works because we have an economics ignorant society.
9: Yeah,
12: we really do.
9: They have
12: no idea. Yeah. They have no idea what gives money value. They have no idea. They don't care to have any idea. And
9: no.
12: I bet you that you would find that the people that don't know how economics works also have no idea about the three branches of government.
9: No, they don't. They don't.
12: And so that's, you know, we're dealing with, ignorance on, and the interesting thing is when it is, it's as easy as it's ever been. I mean, it's probably, I don't know what the figure would be to the 10th power, how easy it is to find out information about how things work today. You can find out the truth like that if you do research. It's not hard to do it. It's not hard to figure out, you know, about economics. And that's why we started out this week. One of the things we started out with was we said, you know, we need to educate kids on history, and it's not even history of the Constitution. I want that. I want the history of the Constitution how it actually works. But I said, we need to have the history of technology.
9: Yeah.
12: Because people are completely and totally, clueless. And I know we pick on Obama because Obama did the, killing the jobs is the ATM. And that was such an idiotic comment from him. I mean, it showed how clueless he is. But remember the adoration towards him the adoration, you know, where the Republicans won't speak up.
9: Yeah.
12: When things are absolutely clear economically and Trump says something that is not true on economics. And it's just like, no, he's a business person. I don't give a damn whether he's a business person, whether he's president of the United States. If he throws out BS on economics, it's BS.
9: Well,
12: and he sits there and says foreign countries will pay it and lies to the American public about how tariffs actually work. Why is he lying about it?
9: Well, what is
12: the point of lying about it? Because you're going to get caught. It didn't work. People are screaming about prices, and it could cost you the Senate and the House.
9: Well, think about this.
12: What was the damn point?
9: I don't care about what you know in business. Every business has their hands out when the government starts handing out. We've talked about this forever. Every single time this comes up, it's been forever.
12: Well,
9: even corporations will come up. States like Texas, if you're handing out money for wind power, oh my gosh, they're in until freeze apocalypse. And then, we shouldn't have done that. I mean, I don't care what they do. I don't care what you've done until now. O.J. Simpson was a great football player. Until. So don't give me any excuses for anybody in office. Don't give me excuses for public servants. They're not celebrities.
12: Well, I mean, it's such like when we said people aren't stupid. It's like Trump and Vance at the convention, whatever it was, the convention rally, talking about, you know, we've got to stop socialism, we got to stop communism, and at the same time promoting the fact that, you know, hey, we've got ownership and equity in companies, and we're bringing in trillions of dollars. I mean, it's just the most bizarre thing. And as I've said, when you go down the socialist path, you have to lie to the public. You have to.
9: Yeah.
12: Because it's not going to work. And You know, and that to me is the most now, not surprised by it, because you had said it from the very beginning. The biggest fear we have is that Trump will, his liberal tendencies will come out in the second term. Mm-hmm. And we've seen that exactly come out.
13: Yep.
12: And now what you've seen over the last week and a half from the Republicans is pure panic.
13: Yep.
12: They're like,
13: yep.
12: You saw them yesterday, you know, the whole thing, you know, and I saw a number of political commentators. Why isn't it out there? Why isn't the mainstream media promoting that the poverty level is down to record lows and that the average, you know, the, what was it, the median income, this, which we talked about yesterday, the median income, is up and even beating inflation. Because, you know, and this was after the, you know, the real income is mm-hmm. down.
13: Mm-hmm.
12: And that's because people are working more hours.
13: Yeah.
12: And the people that are actually getting paid more are the ones that are going into the trades, which is a good thing.
13: Right.
12: Not that
13: sure.
12: there aren't, not that there aren't good things that Trump has done, because Trump has done wonderful things with deregulation and everything else. But prices are the things that kill you. That's politics 101. Prices will kill you in an election. And he ignored it. And the entire Republican Party just bowed down before him and said, we're just going to pretend it doesn't exist.
9: Yeah. And now, since the Dallas rally, which is more and more just the stench from it is growing amongst conservatives more and more. I heard
12: Republicans twice. Are outright panicking the last 10 days.
9: Twice. From unsolicitedly, from two different people at different times while going back and forth taking care of my dad in recent days. What's going on? What's going on with Iran? And what's this handing out money to people?
12: Yeah. And that's what I got, like I said, when I was in Florida a couple of weeks ago and then on vacation, then in Texas, these are military people going, what the hell's he doing?
9: Yep.
12: What's going on?
9: Yeah,
12: here?
9: Both of these were military.
12: Yeah. And they're going, what in the world is going on? It doesn't make sense. He needs to, you know what I hear more than anything? He needs to shut up. And what the hell? I've heard this now. This is a lot of stuff. Guys, you really haven't talked about with everything going on. Why the hell is he even messing with the Kennedy? What the hell does the Kennedy Center have anything to do with the problems that we face today? And what is his son? Why is a Russian oligarch, you know, these news items are coming out, you know, paying for the party 2 days after the party after he's married? Why are these unforced errors happening? It doesn't make any sense. It's like we've got these huge problems and they're just meddling around with things that don't matter at all and doing stupid things. It's like, well, this is, you know, if he was taking care of the big things, which is prices, those other things wouldn't matter as much.
9: Right. They would bounce off.
12: Yeah. And, you know, and that's the thing. But, you know, we are where we are. You're not going to change anything going out. You can sit there and say, well, but the median income is up. We found out why the median income was up. Because people are working a hell of a lot more hours to get that median income up. But the real income is what you make per hour versus inflation is down. And people feel it. And now with gas prices, $4 a gallon in Texas, saw diesel $8 in California, doesn't matter.
9: Yeah, no, doesn't.
12: You can talk about all the great economic things. If prices are killing people, it's not a positive.
9: Right.
12: You're never going to convince them that the economy is doing well.
9: Right.
12: By the way, with that
9: diesel, the consumer pays for that. It's called a fuel surcharge. It kills some trucking operations if they don't get it right. But I'll tell you right now, it's passed on to the consumer. It has to be. It's the way it works. Because when those trucking companies that don't do it right go out of business, the ones that are doing it right, that are passing it along to the consumer, we pay that diesel fuel when it comes to transportation of goods. We pay that.
12: We pay for everything.
9: So all of this is being ignored. And hey, we'll make it better. We'll make it better. To Rand Paul, with all due respect, number one, you're right. Number two, Doge.
12: Yeah.
9: So.
12: And by the way.
9: He was right about Fauci. He's been right about a lot of things.
12: But, you know, as I said, the Doge thing, tackling it wasn't bad. Throwing out expectations that were never going to happen because the public wouldn't go for it.
9: The conversation, I thought, was a eye-opener. I was like, wow, I can't believe we're actually even just having a conversation about it. But then You ruin it with this over-promising and never delivering.
12: We are Red Eye Radio.
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0: We are Red Eye Radio. He's Eric Carlin. I'm Gary McNamara. So, I mean, I look at this election now and say it's prices on the one side.
1: Yeah.
0: You know, that's the one thing that's killing Republicans right now are prices. And on the other side, it's where the Democrats stand on all the insanity still. And that's not going away.
1: Well,
0: but I saw the other day, it's like, but conservatives are still, will still vote Republican. Doesn't matter. It's what independents will do. And we've said this all along. The job of any Republican president should be to convince the independents out there that conservative fiscal economics is the correct way to go, and explain to them and show them that's how you win elections. When you ignore them, when you pretend they don't exist, and you only attempt to pull your own base together, that does not win elections.
1: Well, when you are going to hand the radicals a win, if that happens, by tanking it, I don't know what to say. If you can't do the job that's apparent to everybody and you hand the Democrats a win in November, I don't know what else there is.
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3: Well, that's our news. I'm John Scott. A Russian missile and drone attack on Kyiv and its surrounding region has injured at least 19 people. President Zelensky says Ukrainian forces targeted Russian sites, including an oil refinery and military airfield. Peace talks have stalled over territorial issues, and Ukraine is still seeking security guarantees. Canadian Prime Minister Mark Carney has embraced the prospect of his country becoming the European Union's first associate member. He says closer ties with the continent would ensure that no country could control Canada's markets or undermine its sovereignty. Former Republican U.S. Senator John Kyle, who represented Arizona in both chambers of Congress over nearly three decades, dying at the age of 84. He had dementia. He died Wednesday night. This is SRN News.
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4: From the Fox 45 Weather Center, I'm meteorologist Alex Cordero. A few showers are possible. Weather dries out overnight. Lows will fall to the lower 60s. Friday will be less humid, but still warm with highs in the mid-80s. More clouds this weekend with highs on Saturday in the upper 70s. Sunday highs back into the 80s with rain chances increasing Sunday afternoon and evening. With your Fox 45 Weather Authority, I'm meteorologist Alex Cordero for Talk Radio 680 WCBM.
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0: And I'm Gary McNamara along with Eric Harley to show you how worried Republicans are. Well, we'll let you know in just 1 minute.
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0: How worried are Republicans? This came from the Washington Sun, and I saw that Bo Snerdly, remember Rush Limbaugh's assistant?
1: Mm-hmm.
0: He's the one that posted this on X, apparently from the Washington Sun. Mm-hmm. Apparently the House Republicans leadership meeting Tuesday night did not include milk and cookies. The late night gathering in Speaker Mike Johnson's office reportedly descended into shouting, table pounding, and Republicans storming out as lawmakers battled over a proposal to temporarily suspend the federal gasoline tax. The Washington Sun reported that Johnson called the 9:15 meeting after House Freedom Caucus Chairman Andy Harris pushed leadership to consider suspending the federal gas tax through the November election. The gathering included Republican leaders, committee chairmen, and representatives of the House GOP's ideological factions. The Transportation and Infrastructure Committee Chairman Sam Graves brought receipts. Graves opposed Harris's proposal and reportedly produced a 2022 social media post in which Harris criticized President Joe Biden for pursuing essentially the same idea. Suspending the federal gas tax is just another Biden administration stunt to distract from their self-inflicted crisis, Harris wrote at the time. Apparently, that did not improve the mood. According to multiple sources cited by the Washington Sun, Harris became furious, pounded the desk, and declared, "This is effing war. This is war." Harris reportedly began walking out before Johnson urged him to stay and talk this out. Enter Louisiana Republican Clay Higgins. Higgins reportedly confronted Graves for making the dispute personal. "Why do you have to come after him personally?" Higgins asked. Then came the line of the evening, "You disrespectful fool." Higgins reportedly walked out alongside Harris. One person present described the gathering to Washington Sun as among the craziest meetings they had ever attended. The room was really tense. Representatives for Harris, Higgins, and Graves did not immediately respond to the outlet's request for comment about the confrontation, but Higgins wasn't finished. The following day, he took the dispute on X, calling Graves an establishment elitist and accusing him of killing the Freedom Caucus proposal. Higgins said the plan had been to bring legislation canceling the federal fuel tax for 3 months to the House floor. "Man wants his taxes," Higgins wrote, "and he was rude about it. Unbelievable. The swamp is fighting hard to come back." The underlying fight comes as Republicans search for ways to address voters' concerns about fuel prices heading into the midterms. But it shows you how they now know. Now they're panicking about prices. As we have said, where were they day one as we were of this second administration term?
1: Yeah.
0: When we warned them about prices.
1: Exactly.
0: When we said it over and over again. You know, one of the problems is, I brought this up, was a message I got from one of our listeners a couple weeks ago. It said, you know, he goes, I just hate, you know, basically the anger and the tone of you guys criticizing Republicans in this administration, even though you turn out to always be right.
1: Okay.
0: He actually said that.
1: Yeah.
0: Even though you always turn out to be.
1: Well, I'll just say thank
0: right.
1: you.
0: You know, it's, but you know, it's the tone of it.
1: Yeah.
0: You're concerned about the tone of possibly the Republicans handing over.
1: If what I'm delivering is correct, then okay, I can't, you know, make you like me or my tone. Thanks for agreeing with us.
0: Well, yeah, but the fact that that's the problem that you have,
1: mm-hmm.
0: because the anger and frustration is because we want the Republicans to win. I don't agree with a lot of things that the Republicans have done.
1: Right.
0: I believe the Republican Party, and I have since 2006, is moving too far left.
1: Mm-hmm.
0: And what we've seen from the administration and the proposals is what you saw from Democrats just a few years ago. Let's just promise them everything that the government will take care of them. And the direction of where we have gone with government and the administration and the president wanting equity in companies and dumping. I mean, my God, there should be fury in the Republican Party. And even the populace should be furious. Because
1: oh,
0: it was
1: yes.
0: the president became the president saying, we're going to fight unfair trading practices. And if China wants to dump things or any country wants to dump things, which means the government subsidizes them to dump their products, sell them below market price in the United States to get market share. And then that's what the president's new idea is on beef and oil. Oil from Venezuela to sell it below market prices. And then we got a deal with Europe to sell their beef below market prices. And then the beef producers went, what are you doing? Your whole economic principle is if there's unfair trading practices where they're dumping stuff in and the government subsidizing to do it, that's where we put the tariffs. And now you're saying Europe should be able to dump their meat beef here, and Venezuela, we're going to take over a third of their oil company and sell their oil below market prices in the United States to bring down prices. And it's like, what in the hell is going on? And if you're angry about the tone, then you need to grow up because you should be furious too.
1: Well, here's my question, because I'm going to be more frustrated with the side I support when they go from, we're going to, on July 4th of 2026, as we celebrate 250th, we're going to basically, it will be the culmination of the entire Doge project. Of course, it collapsed long before that. But remember, that was the promise. We're going to deliver cuts. And just a few months later, actually, it was just a couple of months later, we had this thing in Dallas where they were promising to spend more money by giving families thousands of dollars. Tell me how you can justify that if you were on board for these cuts with Doge. We knew they overpromised, but not only did they not cut, in 2026, after running on, hey, we're going to make things better, we've gotten to, hey, we're going to do what the Democrats do. And so if you hear frustration in my voice, it's justified. And if you don't get that, then you're part of the problem. Because you're not frustrated enough. So that's what you and I have dealt with. 40 trillion and growing, and nobody gives a damn. Nobody. Give me mine. If they came out with a, if they got that done, 10,000 for every household. Because you're you. Because you exist. People would be dancing in the streets. And it would be tragic. And yet we have people complaining, I don't like your tone. Well, I know. That's the problem. Because you don't carry it either.
11: And like I said, it's terribly, terribly frustrating because what the Republican Party has done has been self-inflicted. And what this yes. administration has done is self-inflicted.
1: Yes.
11: You know, Newt Gingrich the other day saying, you got to explain the war. You can't, you've got to, you know, Newt was out there. We saw, you know, Laura Ingraham talking the same thing, going prices, prices, price. And we're like, well, where were both of you? Last year.
1: Right.
11: You know, where were right. you? At right. times, like I said, we have felt that we are alone.
1: Right.
11: Everybody attempts to justify it. And as I said, we know how you win elections. And you've got the other side is crazy.
1: Yeah.
11: The issues that they believe, this isn't just a party that will spend a little bit more on the other side. These people want to destroy the Constitution of the United States. And all you've got to do, I mean, the public doesn't like where they stand. But independents look at it and they go, yeah, but prices, these guys aren't delivering on prices. Let's try this person.
1: Right.
11: You know, because yeah. it's a wash. The social issues, I know it was Laura Ingraham talking about social issues didn't matter for Obama. Social issues didn't matter for Biden. Social issues didn't matter for Trump. Everything is economics, economics, economics, which is prices, prices, prices right now. And the vast majority of the Republicans in the media are trying to sit there, yeah, but this is good and this is good. Doesn't matter to people. And if you're not going to admit what drives politics, what we know, what history shows, and you're going to sit there and make excuses for what the Republican Party has done or try to do an end around, but this is good over here and what about this and what about this over here? Well, then you're part of the damn problem.
1: Well, that's it. And you're pointing out all the good things that are spoiled by the rest. That's yeah. the problem. Right. Wouldn't you like everything to shine? Like you said earlier, some of these smaller things would just kind of bounce off the wall and wouldn't be a big deal. Except when you add them up to major things that aren't happening, that right now are affecting families' lives every single day, it becomes a massive heaping steaming pile. I haven't said that in a while.
11: No, you haven't.
1: And that's where we're at. And if they hand the radicals a win based on that, based on botching it, because it will be a true botching of it, overpromising, under-delivering, and then getting really, we should call it desperate in Dallas. And that's not the Cowboys. That's been the case with the Cowboys for 30 years. That rally was I'm telling you the headlines coming out of it. I'm just shaking my head going, here we go. Here we go. Here we go. Makes me wonder, okay, let's bring it all together here, what we've covered this hour so far. If people are if they're looking at internals, the Republicans, and going, well, people want free stuff. Let's just promise free stuff. That's what they're going to respond to. Let's see if it'll work. We've got nothing else. Can't fix the economy. We're not going to. We're not going to do anything about pricing. So let's just start promising checks. That's what they do on the other side of the aisle. So let's do it.
11: We are Red Eye Radio.
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0: We're on radio. He's Eric Cronin. I'm Gary McNamara. Welcome and good morning. So that's what I've seen this week, really.
1: Yeah.
0: And last week, too. I mean, we were on vacation last week, but what I've seen the last 10 days to 2 weeks, you see the panic in the Republican Party right now.
1: Yeah. You see it.
0: And it's everything. It's all over prices.
1: I mean,
0: that's what it is. We said this back when President Trump won back in 2024. We said it all the way through. We've said it all the way through. Prices, prices, prices, prices. It doesn't matter, what the GDP is. It does, none of that stuff matters. What matters to people is prices because they feel that immediately.
1: They're greatly concerned in the House.
0: Yeah. I mean, I'm going to vote Republican.
1: Yes.
0: Because the option is unacceptable completely.
1: Yes, of course.
0: But no matter what, that you always put on a positive,
1: right.
0: You know, you always put on a positive, face, especially if you're part of the leadership of the Republican Party.
1: Sure.
0: And, you know, maybe people will say, look, we're not happy with everything that the Republicans are doing, but the Democrats are crazy. Hopefully that's what independents think.
1: Right.
0: In this midterm election. I hope it is.
1: I hope so. I really hope that America knows how radical the left is and where it's going to go if or when they get control again.
0: Well, I saw the, you know, socialism is unfavorable to 51% and 30% are, you know, are favorable towards it. And the rest, I guess there should be, what, 20%? I don't know.
1: Mm-hmm.
0: That would be good.
1: Because they don't know what socialism is.
0: Well, except
1: what's a government branch anyway?
0: Except when you look at it, doesn't people reject socialism? They reject communism.
1: Yeah.
0: They reject all of this. The vast majority of Americans do. Yet, well, hey, the people that are talking about it, maybe we should give them a chance again because the Republicans on prices haven't worked for us.
1: Right.
0: That's how independents think. It's not how I think. It's not how you think. But the first rule of politics is economics.
1: Yep.
0: Crisis.
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3: News this hour from Town Hall. I'm John Scott. The leading homeless authority in Los Angeles is bowing out of a federal role. Correspondent Laura Winters.
4: After years of terrible accounting practices and poor reporting, the Los Angeles Homeless Services Authority is stepping back and forfeiting the federal administration roles it has had for years. This comes as the Trump administration is doing a deep dive into how millions of taxpayer dollars have been misspent. Some local leaders in California also accuse the agency of mismanaging homeless services in the city, which has been overrun with tents, shopping carts, cardboard boxes, and trash, as thousands of people living full-time out on the streets. Laura Winters reporting.
3: The White House withdrawing its nomination of Lance Schwarr to lead the U.S. Immigration and Customs Enforcement, ensuring that the agency at the forefront of President Trump's domestic agenda will remain without a Senate-confirmed leader for at least a while longer. Ukraine believes Russia is the only country to negotiate seriously if the war becomes too costly. Kyiv sees punitive sanctions as key to this strategy. And in Minneapolis, Jennifer King with an update on an incident involving Democrat Ilhan Omar.
5: A man who sprayed vinegar at Representative Ilhan Omar during a town hall pled guilty to assaulting a U.S. officer and was sentenced to 14 months in prison plus 3 years of supervised release. During the January incident, Anthony Kazmierczak jumped up from the audience to spray liquid from a syringe at Omar, saying she was splitting Minnesota apart.
6: Fear and intimidation doesn't work on me.
5: The 56-year-old has been diagnosed with Parkinson's disease. He apologized for scaring the Minnesota Democrat and said his troubles with insurance companies and prison had exacerbated his ailments. Judge Joan Erickson said Kazmierczak knew what he did was terrifying and noted he had secured tickets to the town hall weeks in advance. I'm Jennifer King.
3: More of these stories from townhall.com.
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3: President Trump is suggesting the European Union's overture to Canada could be a hostile act.
8: If it's a bad intent, we'll put very heavy tariffs on them.
9: President Trump reacting to this overture from European Commission President Ursula von der Leyen to Canadian Prime Minister Mark Carney.
10: We must urgently reimagine our partnerships. So I would like to work with you on opening the door for Canada to being the first associate member of the European Union.
8: If they do that, if I think it's at all a hostile act, I will put very serious tariffs or stop trading with Europe.
9: Trump was traveling to North Carolina to make a campaign appearance where he blasted U.S. allies.
11: Why should we carry so many countries in Europe? We're carrying the European nations.
9: I'm Ben Thomas.
3: Canadian Prime Minister Carney said closer ties with the continent would ensure no country could control Canada's markets or undermine its sovereignty. News and analysis at townhall.com. A Texas congressman just shut down a reporter on camera.

0: Republican Representative Brandon Gill of Texas refused to take questions from Al Jazeera after making the reporter name her outlet on camera. Gill laughed at her and told her to get lost. The question was about deaths in ICE custody. Republicans are holding it up as a line against a foreign-funded network grilling members on immigration. Willie Nelson, Washington.
1: Human remains found in the Grand Canyon this week have been identified as Timothy Allen Smith, the last person missing after the deadly flash flooding in late August. The flooding, which devastated the Phantom Ranch area, brought the death toll to three. Smith, a pilot from Wyoming, was on a hiking trip at the time. Extended heat in Texas, keeping conditions ripe for wildfires. What's left of grasslands and ranchland is black ash, tree debris, and smoke thanks to days of 100-degree-plus temperatures. More on these stories at townhall.com.
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3: Your Fox 45 forecast, mostly sunny and warm with temperatures in the mid-80s. Partly cloudy and a little cooler tonight as lows fall back into the low 60s. From the Fox 45 Weather Authority, I'm meteorologist Amy Aronson for Talk Radio 680 WCBM.
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2: 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Gary McNamara and Eric Hurley talk about everything from politics to social issues and news of the day. 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
6: All across America, we are Red Eye Radio. He is Eric Hurley and I'm Gary McNamara. Good morning.
7: Hi.
6: All right, more craziness. I love this story. Do you remember, and we had talked about it, remember the women's sports bar that opened up in Portland, Oregon? We talked about it. A women's sports bar that would show just women's sports.
7: Yeah, are you telling me they're still open?
6: Yes. But I love this here. We know that at some point, this is Fox News has it. We know that at some point the sports bra, that's the name of the bar. The sports bra.
7: Oh, instead of bar.
6: Was a Portland bar built for broadcasting women's sports. One can assume that at some point it would show a WNBA, or some other, you know, type of women's sports. It's unclear, however, how often gymnastics would be displayed, but the owner seems to be doing a lot of them, in her head. The Pacific Northwest establishment first came under national scrutiny after it expelled a group of fans for wearing XXXY athletic t-shirts earlier in the month. Video shows a server telling the group that their attire was making other customers uncomfortable and that despite them already having ordered their food, they had to leave. This spawned a social media firestorm. You know, ex-users condemning the bar for its not-so-inclusive behavior, and upon a deeper look, it's uncertain how much the sports bra cares about women's sports at all. The XXXY Athletics founder, Jennifer Say, pointed out earlier in the week, the bar has a history of activism that goes beyond kicking customers out for their garb. Earlier this summer, it was announced a boycott of the women's elite rugby matches at the sports bra, the women's sports bar. The reason? The rugby league said it would follow the policy of not allowing transgender athletes from participating. And this may be the line of the year on this issue. In short, the women's sports bar banned a woman's sport because it would not allow men to play.
7: Look,
6: the women's sports bar has banned women's sports because it would not allow men to play, and they kicked out the XXXY, the women, the bar that was specifically created for women's sports, kicked out the group that promotes women in women's sports.
7: And
6: this is what is so frustrating, because the left is insane. They're insane on the issues. Everything that they talk about, they're nuts.
7: Yeah.
6: And this is what gets frustrating.
7: Well,
6: it shouldn't even be close. In the election.
7: It's ladies, you had a good run. The left pretended to care about your issues. You know, I said it yesterday. Or the day before. No, I wasn't here the day before. Or the day before that. I'm not sure if I was here then either. They used to pretend on the left. They used to pretend a lot. We knew they were pretending to care. They don't even pretend to care anymore.
6: No.
7: They don't. They don't even pretend to care. Now, that may be because of two guys that do a little talk show in the overnight hours, who said years ago, on telling people on the left, you need to own it. Just own it. If you're going to fight for something, say it. Go for it. So we're not going to take full responsibility for the DSA or everything that the radicals are doing, but they are owning it. They are full on promoting it. They don't even pretend to care anymore. You know, they used to pretend, they pretended to care about anti-Semitism. That's gone. Now, their anti-Semitism is something they're proud of.
6: Did you see? I mean, I saw this yesterday, burst out laughing on X. Well done, Ed Sheeran, for going on stage with his guitar and proving that he can perform solo. I thought he was wrong, though, not to speak out against the rapper hijacking his shows.
7: Yeah.
6: But he got rid of him and a bunch of spineless rats followed. Well, he didn't get rid of him. Robert Kraft did. But who wrote that?
7: Mm.
6: Boy George. So, you know, I look back at the late 70s, early 80s, and when Boy George and Johnny Rotten, even though he's not touring with the Sex Pistols.
7: Right.
6: Can the Sex Pistols be the Sex Pistols without Johnny Rotten?
7: Well, at their age, can they be the Sex Pistols, or are they just the empty pistols? Lying next to the atorvastatin in their bedside drawer.
6: The low T pistols.
7: The low T pistols. The what is sex pistols.
6: Well,
7: I think I remember that.
6: But when you have, because Johnny Rotten says, I mean, I'm not saying I agree with everything he says, but at times he'll be the voice of moderation. It's like when Boy George and Johnny Rotten are the voice of moderation. It's like,
7: yeah,
6: there's a problem.
7: Well, it's weird because, like, a more recent example of that kind of thing is Stephen A. Smith.
6: Oh, yeah.
7: You know,
6: yeah.
7: I mean, there are so many voices. Not that, again, any of these people are coming out as conservatives. I think we need to just stop with the labels of where we, you know, of the brand labels. You know what I mean? It's who's actually making sense and being reasonable, and who's radical. You know, after October 7th, I said, now there are two sides. Only if there are two sides, there's a very clear line. On one side, the radicals. On the other side, everybody else. And you're on one of those sides. There is no in between. There's no middle ground, but it's really on every issue now. And it's, again, not that these individuals are going to come out and, you know, I don't know, but, I haven't seen Boy George lately. He might be wearing a MAGA hat. I don't think he is. With his ponytails, but he might be. But, you know, you think about all of the people that are trying to just make sense of the radicals or trying to just say something with common sense. Think about Ed Sheeran. Right? Ed Sheeran's audience is largely female.
8: Yeah.
7: Right?
8: Yeah.
7: Global sensation. A massive artist. But because he won't jump into this anti-Semitism parade, he's done, according to them, according to the radicals. You're on the other side. You're the problem, is what they're telling Ed Sheeran. And all he's saying is, I just like to play my song.
8: Yeah, and AOC said, you know, she's boycotting.
7: Right.
8: Because he won't quit the tour.
7: Right.
8: Yeah. And so, right. So she's boycotting somebody because they won't play. And if they won't play, then she couldn't go see them.
7: Right. Now, I did not go with my wife and kids. I forget how many of my kids went with her. You know, we have a soccer stadium up north of here, just a few minutes north of here. And he played there. It goes back several years. And they went to see him. And I didn't go. I can't remember why. Probably because I didn't want to. But, you know, I thought to myself, I might like to see an acoustic show. I don't know. I don't know any of, I know one of his songs that my wife likes. I can't tell you the name of it, the lyrics or anything, but if I hear it, I'll know it. And I just think to myself, you know, we're at this age of, you can't make a move with the radicals. You can't make a move. Does anybody wonder? Now, we've had questions about this or conversations about this. With Hollywood, with music, and everything going on, if you're not an activist and you hesitate, you flinch and say just, hey, I don't want to be an activist on stage, then you're done. And Hollywood, by the way, has helped drive all of this with their activism through making movies that must have a message. I mean, our friend Steve Byrne, who's been in the studio multiple times, comedian, producer, director, very smart individual.
8: Does a bunch of stuff with Vince Vaughn.
7: Vince Vaughn,
8: yep. And Peter Billingsley.
7: Yeah. And,
8: who's from The Christmas Story, the kid.
7: Right. And, you know, he pointed out, you know, that Vince Vaughn, by the way, also who was on Hot Ones, that where they eat the chicken wing sauce and everything else, and didn't even sweat, didn't even blink. I mean, it was incredible. But he was making the point, you know, because, Sean, the interviewer, says, hey, you know, you did some great comedies, you know, in the past, and they don't make those anymore. Basically, I'm paraphrasing the question. And Vince Vaughn was hopeful that they would, but he pointed out, and again, paraphrasing, that the Hollywood executives just need to know, you know, hey, what's the purpose of this movie? What we need to have a message, and Steve Byrne alluded to that as well. There needs to be something. It came to Steve Byrne when he had Sullivan and Son on TBS, which kind of mimicked his life in a way. Irish father, Korean mom, and they ran a bar. They ran a bar. And it was very funny, and they had a very diverse cast. Ahmed, they had, Roy Wood Jr., they had Steve, and then the network is like, well, you know, we need more diversity. It couldn't be more diverse. And it's not about diversity, it's about one story. It's about one scenario, and it's comedy. The problem is, though, if you cannot go out of your way to be an activist, then you can't be in entertainment. Well, that's not entertainment. That's activism. That's why Hollywood is dead.
8: Have you noticed, though, that in the last couple of weeks, why can't we criticize Israel? It's not the criticizing of Israel.
7: No.
8: It's the fact of saying that there's a genocide against Palestinians in Gaza.
7: Right.
8: That's where it comes from.
7: Right. Right.
8: That's where that's where the anti-Semitism comes up, because there isn't.
7: Right.
8: What we saw, against, Israel, from Hamas.
7: Yeah.
8: That was a genocide or an attempted genocide.
7: Right.
8: Coming in, just slaughtering innocent people.
7: Right.
8: You know, damage, civilian deaths in a war that was caused by that is not the definition of a genocide. And you do that. You make that case to call it a genocide because you're an anti-Semite. You hate Jews.
7: Yeah.
8: Because you're lying about what's going on. And when you're lying in order to instill hate in people, that's the racism.
7: That's it. And, you know, again, like you said, I don't have a problem if I see an issue with Israel and whatever their strategy is going to be or what they've done or anything like that. But the bigger concern for me is the other side, their enemy, who's backed by Iran, who wants to wipe them off the map. Mm-hmm. This is, and then here in the States, the anti-Semitism that is alive, and we know, yeah, there's some on the right. I don't consider them to be conservatives. I don't consider them to be a voice of conservatives. They've lost their way, in my opinion. But it mainly lives on the left, this anti-Semitism thing. And this Ed Sheeran situation is one more example.
8: We are Red Eye Radio.
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10: Steer prices for 2026, we lowered by $8 per hundredweight, now at $237.35 per hundredweight. 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Turkeys, on the other hand, we've seen some recent strength the past few weeks, strong enough that we raised our 2026 turkey price forecast by 4.3 cents per pound.
9: I'm Rod Bain reporting for the U.S. Department of Agriculture in Washington, D.C.
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0: We are Red Eye Radio. He is our crony, and I'm Gary McNamara. Coming up following the bottom of the hour, you know, we were just talking about the radical transgender movement and the woman's bar, the non-woman's bar, sports bar in Portland, now is refusing to show a woman's sport because that woman's sport would not allow a man to play in the woman's sport. But it made me think of, I saw this yesterday. This should be more widely covered. New York Post had it, and it was two researchers who looked at, and we've talked about this with, transgenders and what the activists have done. The activists, and we always go back to that Berkeley professor, who was talking to Josh Hawley.
1: Yeah.
0: And he was asking about it, and she said, well, you know, these questions are transphobic. He goes, what are you talking about? She goes, do you believe that a man can get pregnant? He goes, no, a man can't get pregnant. She goes, well, that's transphobic right there. Mm-hmm. And basically you're promoting violence.
1: Right.
0: And he said, what are you talking about? And she said, well, because, transgenders have a great, have a much greater percentage of committing suicide. And the point that they've been making for the longest time is that if you don't allow the transition, they have been implying that the suicide rate goes up. Well, these are two researchers that said, you know, all the studies that have been done, you never had a comparison group. You never had a group where it was banned for minors, you know, not to get the transition or the hormone treatment. Well, now we have enough data to figure it out, and I'll have the specifics of it coming up. But they're admitting, these researchers are admitting, yes, transgenders have a higher rate of suicide.
1: Mm-hmm. Yeah.
0: But what they have found is that now that states have banned it since 2022, they cannot find any increase in transgender suicides if the treatment is barred for minors. Which is huge.
1: Yeah, it's massive.
0: And they're like, you know, that's the, then, and they basically say that was the problem with the earlier studies that were done. There was no opposite, you couldn't find the sample.
1: Wow.
0: You didn't have the sample of transgenders that it was banned for them to get treatment, to get hormones or to get, because I don't believe it's treatment, to get their body parts cut off.
1: Right.
0: We'll have that coming up.

0: With SRN News, I'm John Scott. Prosecutors say an SUV driver was under the influence of drugs when she swerved into the wrong lane, blew a red light, and slammed into a Los Angeles City bus, killing two riders. This happened before the fatal crash of a TV news helicopter that had been covering that collision. Bailey Lynn Rios is facing two charges of second-degree murder in the deaths of the two people on that bus. The man who sprayed vinegar at Democratic U.S. Representative Ilhan Omar during a Minneapolis town hall has been sentenced to 14 months in prison. Anthony Kaczmierczak, sentenced on Thursday, nearly 8 months after the January 27th assault. The Trump administration has approved visas for top Iranian officials to attend next week's U.N. General Assembly high-level session in New York, despite the two countries being at war. This is SRN News.
1: Your Fox 45 forecast, mostly sunny and warm with temperatures in the mid-80s, partly cloudy and a little cooler tonight as lows fall back into the low 60s. From the Fox 45 Weather Authority, I'm meteorologist Amy Aronson for Talk Radio 680 WCBM.
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1: And he is Eric Cronin. I'm Gary McNamara. Good morning. Welcome. Thank you so much for being here this morning.
2: Thank you.
1: Download our Red Eye Radio app today, and you can listen when you choose. All right, so looking at this here, this was a article from a study that was done by Ian Kingsbury, Senior Director of the Center for Accountability in Medicine, and Jay Green, Director of Research at Do No Harm. And what they did was they did a study, and they put an op-ed piece in the New York Post, opinion piece. We ran the data on trans teen suicide panic and found the claims are misleading. And they go through the studies that were done. All right. The studies already that said, this study says this. He goes, the studies never really said that because they were not able to, even though they were, as they said, they were repeated ad nauseum by the media. He said, enter our study. He said, we are the first to analyze the real world effects of state restrictions on puberty blockers, cross sex hormones and surgeries, using CDC data on actual teen suicide rates. The research is only possible because starting in 2022, 23 states with 47% of the nation's transgender identifying youth restricted all or some trans treatments for patients under the age of 18. These states since then have provided a natural laboratory allowing for direct comparison of teen suicide trends with states that have not restricted sex change treatments. If the activists are right, suicide rates for children would have increased in states with restrictions, right?
2: Yeah,
1: of course.
2: Right.
1: But we found zero evidence that state policies led to increased suicide rates, period. To start, we calculated changes in the suicide rates of minors who were and were not covered by state restrictions. We examined national trends in teen suicide rates to gauge a potential increase as more trans-identifying youth became subject to restrictions. At every single stage, we controlled for a wide variety of factors, including suicide trends among young adults who are barely old enough to avoid state restrictions. This approach separates trends that affect youth suicide rates in general from the specific effects of state restrictions. Our results were the same across the board. No rise in suicides when transgender treatments are banned. Activists and allies may object to our findings, may object that our findings nearly conform to our organization's goal of ending transgender medicine for minors. That's why our report carefully details all of our methodology and even contains the data and code we use in our statistical software. Full transparency. Transgender activists will continue to use the threat of suicide as a means of bludgeoning society into accepting invasive, irreversible medical interventions for children. But unless they can produce evidence for a relationship between state restrictions and suicide, their tactics should be called out for what they are, a manipulative bluff. Parents and policymakers, armed only with common sense, can't be blamed for buckling when confronted with dishonest nightmare scenarios. Now they have the facts they need to protect children at home, at school, and by law. Evidence, not emotional appeals or baseless assertions, is essential when our kids' health and well-being are on the line. If we are going to lower the suicide rate, because they admit that the suicide rate of transgenders is higher.
2: Right.
1: Is higher than the general public.
2: Right.
1: But what they're saying is whether you get your body parts cut off, irreversible hormone treatment, cross-sex treatment, whatever, it doesn't matter. It doesn't decrease your chance of committing suicide, which has been the major hammer they have used to scare parents to allow their children to have this irreversible treatment.
2: Well, this is huge. And, as long as, by the way, this information gets out more and more and becomes available to people because of the agenda that's going on here that we have seen, the back and forth with Josh Hawley and the Berkeley professor and all of that, you look at it and what you see is an underlying tendency, suicidal tendency that again, is not affected if you keep them from getting hormonal treatment, as they call it, or therapy, or if they get surgery. This really changes, well, it tells the truth of what I think a lot of us already knew. And that is, there's an underlying mental crisis here with transgenders. And that should be addressed.
1: Mm-hmm.
2: Why would, ask yourself, let's start with the person. If there is a higher rate of suicide that exists without talking about hormones or surgery or disallowing hormones or surgery, shouldn't the focus be on the mental health crisis? The answer is yes. And if you say anything else, you're wrong. And it's absurd that we're even having this conversation, but that's how radical the left has become. Because this isn't about, and it never was about, them trying to save children from their suicidal tendencies.
1: No.
2: This was about getting more and more control. I can't tell you, you and I go back and we always try and break things down to the meetings, the strategy building and the meetings or conferences that they would have as a group. And it's a large, significant group in terms of radicals who are pushing for that. They're legally battling for it in states. And if we don't wake the hell up right now and start with dealing with the mental health crisis itself through intense therapy to try and save the life of that person, whether they become transgender and have surgery later as an adult or whatever happens in the future, number one priority is the mental health crisis. Period. And the left doesn't care. This is, again, going back to when they say they used to, you know, I mean, they, for the longest time, pretended to care. In this, they had to make it up. They had to, you know, lie to say, if you don't allow them to do this, they're going to commit suicide. If you even have a discussion, Josh Hawley, you asking a question.
1: Asking a question, right.
2: It makes you part point. Of the problem. And I would have stopped it right there and said, you just brought up admittedly that we have a massive mental health crisis here with transgenders. And you're not here to promote that as a priority.
1: Well, and you don't seem to be concerned about us questioning to get to the medical truth of this.
2: Right.
1: Because as far as I know, she wasn't a doctor.
2: Right. And that's...
1: she was a professor.
2: And you and I said this about climate change. All right. Forget what anybody else says. Let's get the two sides of the scientific community who don't agree on climate change and where we are. And that's never happened. That's never happened once. They almost got together and it was canceled at the last minute. And it's not going to happen because You can't have the truth. The radicals can't have the truth come out. This is why the radicals right now are battling against AI. They're battling against information. They have been for the longest time. Obama, when he gave the commencement speech, I forget which university it was, but basically toward the end, he was like, hey, don't go get it on the computer. Don't go jumping on the computer looking for the answers. And I thought to myself, he's saying it out loud.
1: I know.
2: Don't go get smart. We just indoctrinated you. You know, you got the cap and gown for a reason, because you're going to be one of our warriors out there, our social justice warriors, and we can't have you learn the truth. And they don't want to talk about the truth. They don't care about these children. They don't care about your children. And when they say, we're coming after your children, you should believe them. This is not hard to see. But if we're going to close our eyes or put blinders on, then we deserve what's coming.
1: And that's where, again, the Republicans should never be on the defensive at all. And even when Josh Hawley, and this goes back like 3-4 years ago when this was going on with that professor,
2: right?
1: He should have looked and said, well, then you really don't care about that.
2: Right, right.
1: You go in, understand, this study doesn't have a sample of people that weren't.
2: Right.
1: Are you saying that it's being transgender that causes it or whatever? And if you don't wish to talk about it, we're trying to find out what this is about.
2: Yeah.
1: We're right. trying to find out what you're promoting.
2: Right.
1: And we're trying to find out, you're admitting by what you're saying here, there's a massive mental health problem here.
2: Right.
1: You're telling me that the only solution to solving this is for me not to ask questions. Yeah. That seems to be against anything of how we run in this society to help people who have mental health problems. What you're saying is we shouldn't even discuss what the possible solutions might be or the treatment might be.
2: Right.
1: You're saying it's only this or nothing.
2: Yeah.
1: And I don't have the empirical data and neither do you because you haven't presented it to me, because all you're telling me to do is I need to shut up. You're not presenting me with the empirical data that shows that I'm wrong and you're right.
2: Right.
1: So why are you doing this? What is your motivation behind this? I still, you know, with the Democratic Party being as insane as they are and the liberalism today and the things they're promoting, and we've talked about it all, I'm always frustrated that the Republicans don't attack enough. They're not on the offense enough.
2: Yeah.
1: We've said this before.
2: Right, right.
1: You know, the fact that Republicans still will, you know, Democrats will still look at the Republican Party and, you know, bring up racism when they're the party of identity politics. They're the party of anti-Semitism every single day. The Republicans should be pounding on that over and over and over and over again.
2: Mm-hmm.
1: You don't need to be yelling or be insane.
2: No.
1: You just bring it up and go, excuse me, you're the racist. And
2: right.
1: here's why you're the racist.
2: Right.
1: And you can sit there and you can go through and go, Tim Ryan. You know, I can go through, you know, Tim Ryan, Carville, what's the former aide to Obama, who was
2: Rahm Emanuel.
1: Rahm Emanuel.
2: Yeah.
1: Yeah. And just continue to go through it. Probably Stephen A. Smith.
2: Stephen A. Smith,
1: Bill Maher.
2: Right.
1: All these are former Democrats that look at the identity politics of what you're promoting and understand that you're judging people by groups and not individuals.
2: Exactly.
1: That's a definition of racism.
2: Yeah.
1: And that should be in every single debate. That should be in every single time that you talk. Republicans should never be on the defensive on these issues.
2: Nope.
1: And many times, I believe they still are.
2: Yeah. No, they are. They are. And or they're just silent.
1: Yeah.
2: And we're not the ones that say silence is violence. Let's be clear. But being silent means you're also part of the problem, because you're not part of the fix. You're in power and you have great influence. If you use it right, you can bring about great change.
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0: We are Runout Radio. He is Eric Carly, and I'm Gary McNamara. Welcome and good morning. Just reading this editorial board of the Wall Street Journal. California diesel is at $8.35 a gallon.
1: Yeah.
0: Wow.
1: Yeah.
0: That's climate subsidies and taxes in California.
1: Right.
0: It's $6.40 average nationwide, but $8.35 in California right now. And you know, when I look at where we're going as a country, the reason that I don't want the Democrats in power is because I want federalism to work. I want the public over a period of time to see that it fails in states. Liberalism fails in states that have it.
1: Yes, yes.
0: And conservative fiscal economics works in the states that have decided to go that way.
1: Right.
0: It's that simple, because I think that's one of the major things. When people are coming to Texas, are coming to Florida, more people every day realize that the economic plan of these liberal states are losing. But you get it at the national level, which they want. We can do whatever we want because we can borrow money.
1: Exactly.

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3: Breaking news this hour from Town Hall. Amrit Thomason. They clutched candles in the day's fading light and tears flowed. A vigil in Los Angeles last evening with the five people killed in two crashes. The first involving an SUV and an L.A. Metro bus. The second crash, a TV news helicopter that was covering the bus crash. Meanwhile, the woman who allegedly triggered the deadly chain of events is in big trouble.
4: We are here to announce the charges that will be filed against Bailey Lynn Rios in connection with the tragic crash of her car into a Metro bus on September 15th at about 5 p.m. Those charges will be second-degree murder charges and an additional count of driving under the influence and reckless driving.
3: L.A. County D.A. Nathan Hochman says Rios faces a maximum life in prison if convicted. President Trump tells Axios he is considering a possible resumption of large-scale attacks on Iran. The president says the Kennedy Center could wind up being ripped down if renovation work does not go ahead. He says the aging structure in Washington, D.C. is in very, very bad shape. His name is Nash. He's 4 years old. He lives in San Diego. He is a good-natured dog, well, maybe just a little bit too good-natured.
5: The Golden Retriever is being called the worst guard dog after he tried to play with an intruder who'd climbed in through a window. Home surveillance videos show Nash repeatedly bringing the man toys while he largely ignores the dog, eats food from the fridge, and takes a nap. He was later arrested by armed police officers, who Nash also tried to play with.
3: And that is the BBC's Maura Alderson. On Wall Street this morning, stock futures so far in positive territory. The Dow futures 34 points higher. NASDAQ futures up 112. S&P futures 12 points higher. More on these stories at townhall.com.
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7: 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Here's Chuck Whitaker with traffic and weather on the threes.
8: If you're coming in early on I-70 between Howard County and the Beltway, there's a medic call off to the right side. We had a lot of units there for a while, mostly on the shoulder, but crowding the right lane. I would just stay to the center and the left as you come in from the Patapsco River Bridge into the Beltway. You'll see it way in advance, and it's not a problem right now, but they are staying in the center and the left-hand lane. Beltway looks good. Good start. We're clear, nice and quiet. At least right now, heading south into both the harbor tunnels. I'm Chuck Whitaker with traffic and weather on the threes on Talk Radio 680 WCBM.
9: Your Fox 45 forecast, mostly sunny and warm with temperatures in the mid-80s. Partly cloudy and a little cooler tonight as lows fall back into the low 60s. From the Fox 45 Weather Authority, I'm meteorologist Amy Aronson for Talk Radio 680 WCBM.
7: It's 72 degrees in Nottingham and 72 in Abingdon at 6:04. Here are the latest headlines from the WCBM Maryland News Center. Fox 45 reports that outrage spread through the Douglas Homes public housing community after a mass shooting Wednesday night left seven people injured, including a three-year-old boy, as Baltimore police continued searching for the person who opened fire. Police responded to East Fayette Street at North Caroline Street, where investigators said someone arrived and started shooting indiscriminately. And it's been nearly 3 months since Asia Williams was fatally shot outside Mega Tobacco Shop on York Road in North Baltimore. The 38-year-old's family sat down with Maryland's Most Wanted as the accused killer, identified as Deshaun Taylor.

0: Taylor, 24, remains at large. And more than three decades after 10-year-old George Jr. Burdensky disappeared from his Brentwood neighborhood, sources say authorities have identified the circumstances of his death and charged a man connected to the case. Burdensky vanished on May 24, 1993, after leaving his family's home on a red bicycle to meet a friend. And the winning Maryland Lottery pick 3 was 331, the pick 4, 2809. It's 6:05 on Casey & Company. Steinold Sports coming up next.
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3: 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Mention my name and get a $99 AC tune-up from the Comfort guys, my guys. Well, a huge weekend of sports downtown begins tonight at Camden Yards. It's the Birds and the Brewers as Baltimore begins their final homestand of the season against the best team in Major League Baseball. Milwaukee 95-58 on the year. Manager Albert Nesto says his team is undeterred.
4: We're fighting for our lives, and they know it, but also they're going out there with a clear mind and know that they have to take care of the game in front of them, and it's just fun to see them go out there and compete.
3: Regardless, it'll take a miracle. The O's are three games behind Cleveland, still one game behind both the Rangers and the Blue Jays for the final wild card slot. Week two in the NFL kicked off last night in Buffalo. It was the Bills' first ever game in their new stadium called Highmark Stadium. Quarterback Josh Allen gave them something to remember.
5: Green receiver set to the right. Deep drop. Pump fake, going deep, wide open, touchdown, Joshua Palmer.
3: Al Michaels had the call on prime, three touchdown passes and two TD runs for Allen. The Bills jump out to a 27-7 lead and hold off the Lions. 41-31 was the final. Meanwhile, what to make of the Ravens' Thursday injury report? We know that Jacoby Lane is out. We assume that Zay Flowers is out. But four other starters, including Ronnie Stanley and Trey Hendrickson, have now missed 2 days in a row. Is this precautionary or is there concern for week two? We'll find out today at 4 p.m. when the final injury report comes out. Coming up in 30 minutes, Alex Ovechkin faces the media, and that is Stein on Sports.
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9: Top of the morning to you. 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Friday, September 18, 2026. I'm Sean Casey here. Your top stories coming up in this hour. Mayor V.S. calling for outrage after the Douglas home shootings. We'll take a look at Los Angeles. Massive homeless fraud. It just exploded. Millions, if not billions of dollars at stake. But our top story here today, once again, in a one-part party ruled dominated state. Corruption feeds on this kind of, you look at arrogance, if you want to call it elitism, whatever you want to call it. It is happening once again, this time with Senator C. Anthony Muse, a Maryland Democrat from Prince George's County, also happens to be a preacher. And again, spotlight on Maryland's Gary Collins at Fox 45, following this story like a bulldog, because Senator Muse, and you look at it, Maryland Democrats don't seem to be all that interested in Senator Muse and his behavior during the special session. You recall that he parked his luxury Land Rover in Annapolis, hit a neighbor's car, the mirror of a parked vehicle, later left his SUV partly on a sidewalk against a tree during the special session, and now newly obtained police records continue to raise questions about what officers knew, what Senator Muse told them, and why a sobriety test discussed on body camera footage never occurred. And as I said, he is a Prince George's County Democrat. I understand he was already under investigation, another separate ethics investigation. Maryland Democrats don't really seem to care about policing their own. He's also the pastor of Ark of Safety Christian Church in Hyattsville. I know where that is. I grew up there. I went to high school there at DeMatha in Hyattsville. So, and you look at some of this, and it's just incredible. Acting Police Chief of Annapolis, Amy Magez, told Collins that his requests for an interview were a futile exercise, writing, "If there had been a violation of law to enforce in this incident, we would have pursued it." A spokesman for Annapolis Mayor, Democrat Jared Littman, said the city's leader could not be interviewed for the story until next Friday, hoping that it goes away very quickly. President Bill Ferguson's communications director, David Schuline, said that when the Senate president was made aware via social media, he asked our legislative security to check on the welfare of our member. And they claimed they would do it for Democrat, Republican, doesn't matter. That's when they sent the Maryland State Police Executive Protection Officer there to intervene on behalf of Senator Muse. Because all of a sudden they were going, well, they went from towing the vehicle, which was illegally parked, into giving him, bringing him another driver. Remember the Annapolis police officer, we played that the other day, offered him all sorts of options, including giving him a ride home. The owner of the vehicle that Muse struck told police that his mirror was shattered, and this is how he described what happened.
7: We get out to our car and our mirror is just shattered. There was people driving around saying they had seen the person do it. So I talked to him. I said, "Did you run to the car over here?" He said, "I might have." He said, "I'm Senator Muse. I live around the area." I was like, "I might have hit your mirror." And I was like, "You might have?" Like, it was pretty loud.
9: Yeah, Muse later told police he had one drink. Record show officers did not administer field sobriety tests. And Anne Arundel County State Attorney Ann Colt-Latus was asked about her office. Were they involved?
10: We became aware of the incident watching the news, like a lot of people, and we heard about it after the fact. And there was an inquiry made some time after, and the police informed the evidence that they had at the time and what the status was.
9: Yeah. So again, why wasn't a field sobriety test administered? Why did he initially lie to police saying that he wasn't the driver? Then he later admitted he was the driver. So again, Maryland Democrats, they're not serious about drunk driving, apparently. And neither is a pastor or Senator Muse. We'll get into that coming up in just a second, and who he continues. The question is, the governor nor anybody else in the government is claiming or coming to that, answering to the response that they would take care of it. 6:13, traffic and weather on the threes. Now with the update, the king of all traffic, Chuck the Body Whitaker.
11: There's some heavy traffic on the BW Parkway already this morning, southbound towards Powder Mill Road. We haven't had any reports of any problems, but it's really slow, and it shouldn't be this early. So we'll keep an eye on that if you're moving south towards the Capitol Beltway. We'll see if we can pinpoint what it is. All it takes sometimes is just a broken down vehicle. That medic call is still there on I-70 eastbound before the Beltway. We still have a trooper and a vehicle on the right shoulder. Just some flashing lights, no impact at all, but I would still stay to the center and the left-hand lane. Beltway looks good. We're looking at you live here right now at both the harbor tunnels. All is well on the southbound side of 895. Only a few brake lights after O'Donnell Street. That's about it. 95 next door is clear going south into the Fort McHenry Tunnel. I'm Chuck Whitaker with traffic and weather on the threes on Talk Radio 680 WCBM.
12: Fox 45 Weather Authority forecast, a mostly sunny day. It'll be warm, mid-80s, overnight temps in the low 60s. Tomorrow, cooler, less humid. Clouds can move in a little bit later on, upper 70s, and then we're expecting some rain on Sunday. So today looks to be the best, or today and tomorrow, the best days of the weekend, so enjoy. Right now it's 74 and mostly clear in Annapolis, 71 in Columbia. Time for some one-liner news for you today. Queensland River, home to about 500 crocodiles, has now been approved to host rowing events at the 2032 Olympics.
11: And they're out there going, here comes lunch.
12: Yeah, exactly. Well, apparently if they lose a limb, they could go to the Paralympics later that year.
11: Well, if that's the rowing thing, then that would become Oar Dash.
12: Yeah, like, exactly. National Toy Hall of Fame, Tickle Me Elmo, Yahtzee, and Pokemon cards are among the 12 finalists competing for induction into the National Toy Hall of Fame. This is the fourth time for Tickle Me Elmo. I think they should get the message.
11: Yeah.
12: It's kind of a creepy little...
11: Scram.
12: Yeah, exactly. also, the pogo stick gets snubbed again.
11: No kidding. That ruined a lot of people.
12: Yeah, you talk about a career of ups and downs. Jeez.
11: How many times did you fall off a pogo stick?
12: I was pretty good at the pogo stick. Mm-hmm. Yeah, but it's usually the first time, then you learn how to get your balance. U.S. military says its troops must prepare for potential combat around the moon.
11: Mm.
12: As the Pentagon acknowledges deploying weapons in the Earth's orbit for the first time. Crazy to think there'd be wars in space before there's peace in the Middle East, isn't there? Jeez.
11: Well, they keep moving things around.
12: Right. Postmaster General reportedly considering resigning after becoming frustrated with their financial problems. You know, as long as we've known this, they've always had financial problems.
11: Yep.
12: I think he should quit and take some time. I'm more concerned about the mental health issue there.
11: Right. Stamp out your budget.
12: Yeah. Don't want him going postal, that's for sure.
11: Oh, my.
12: Yeah.
11: That's an old one.
12: Exactly. But it has happened.
11: It has.
12: Not more recently, though. Yeah, not recently, though. Although somebody, some mail carrier, letter carrier just got disciplined and fined and or I think maybe even got a minor jail sentence for dumping mail into the woods. You know, they just didn't feel like delivering it and just dumped it into the woods.
11: How come they never dump my bills in the woods?
12: Exactly. You're still responsible whether they dump in there or not.
11: I understand, but at least you can have a case.
12: Hey, today is Jada Pinkett's 65th birthday.
13: Keep my wife's name out of
12: Remember that?
11: Yes.
12: Will Smith.
11: So dumb.
12: Remember the BWI pastor who was duct taped to his seat?
11: Yes, the guy from Arizona.
12: He appeared in court yesterday, and now we find out why he was behaving so oddly.
14: I had two screwdrivers, and I don't know what happened.
12: He had two screwdrivers, and he doesn't know what happened.
11: Right.
12: Doesn't remember a dang thing after that, but more on that coming up a little bit later on. But that happens a lot. People that drink because they're a little anxious or a little nervous to fly, or sometimes the alcohol doesn't mix with whatever medication they're taking, but it's still your own personal responsibility, that is for sure.
11: Yes.
12: You know, make sure you take care of that. Coming down 795 southbound this morning, about quarter to four. Fire trucks, police cars, and off to the side of the road. And as one left lane was the only lane you could get by. It was still passable then. It didn't back up because it's still early, not that much traffic. There was a white van engulfed in flames.
11: Oh, yeah. Saw the remains of it.
12: Yeah. So, I saw it as it was on fire before they put the fire out.
11: Always nice, isn't it?
12: I'm thinking, I'm passing this thing. What happens if this thing blows, you know? It's got a tank full of gas. And then I saw one fireman. He was just nonchalantly kind of walking up to it and trying to assess the situation. I would think, wait a minute. This thing's on fire. If that fire hits the gas tank, we're all going to get hit. That was just crazy.
11: Pedal to the metal, as they say.
12: You see, you drive long enough in these roads, you see about everything, don't you?
11: I've seen it all.
12: You've seen it all.
11: I'm telling you, I was just talking about this yesterday, and I thought you might recall it. I mean, that morning on the Beltway,
12: right. We
11: had the wreck on the interloop at Wilkins. The medic unit's coming up to that. He turns to go to the car in the median, and a guy T-bones the medic unit coming up the left-hand lane at 60 miles an hour.
12: Unreal.
11: And he almost turned him over.
12: Yeah.
11: Jeez.
12: By the way, Marty says the Tickle Me Chucky doll was nominated for the Toy Hall of Fame.
11: Marty's a pervert.
12: Yeah. he repeated recalls because manufacturers forgot to give the dolls their testicles.
11: That's
15: why his voice is so high.
12: That's right. All right, Chuck. See you in a couple. Hey, join us. Freedom Fest is coming up. It's a week from tomorrow. That's right. We're just about 8 days away now from the fourth annual WCBM Freedom Fest. I'll be out there along with Rob Carson, Kim Klasick, Nina Mangione, Pat McDonough, and many more. We'll have elected officials. We'll have candidates out there. It's all about, you know, again, talking about our freedoms here in the state of Maryland, how they are in great peril, and how we need to engage, get enthused, get energized, and turn out to vote. A little bit later on in the show, we're going to give you a scenario what could happen if Republicans stay home or sit it out for whatever reason. So, but that's what the Freedom Fest is all about. We'll have entertainment there. Eddie Johnson will be there, of course, the country singer, as well as Scott Willens will be there to do the national anthem once again this year. It's going to be a great time. It's in Hunt Valley, new location this year, and that's at the Executive Plaza Square right there at McCormick and Schwann Roads in Hunt Valley. It's from noon to 4, Saturday, September the 26th. 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
12: So we're talking, how serious are Maryland Democrats? And I haven't really seen too many Republicans comment on this either. And the law enforcement authorities, Annapolis Police, Annapolis Police Chief, Anne Arundel County State's Attorney, Ann Cold Latus, and others about drunk driving, when they have a clear case here of somebody that appears to have been intoxicated or inebriated, hits a parked car, and then parks up on top of the sidewalk up against a tree. Gives police conflicting accounts of who was driving the vehicle. There's body cam, there's surveillance footage showing him getting out from behind the wheel of the car. And of course, then telling police, no, it was his driver that parked there. Then later on, he admits to the police that, no, he was driving the car. And as far as towing goes, the governor or government will take care of it. Not too serious at all, I don't think. 623. Traffic weather on the threes with the update. The king of all traffic, Lugnuts Johnson.
11: We're at the Bay Bridge, and all the lanes are open westbound, 3 westbound, 2 eastbound, and everybody's okay through Whitehall Road, Severn River Bridge, Ritchie Highway, all is well through there, and not the early backups are not there yet. Later on, about an hour, southbound I-97 at Route 32. That slow spot on the southbound side of the BW Parkway really begins around 197, goes down through 198. It was heavy down through Powder Mill Road. Just looked at it again. It's moving a little better now. So just an early volume build up there, eventually down through Greenbelt Road. But all the lanes are open. The pace is a little bit slow early for that area. Nothing major yet on the Beltway. You might still have that medic call. It's been there for a while. Eastbound I-70 on the right shoulder just before you get to the Beltway. Heads up there coming in from the Howard County line. I'm Chuck Whitaker with traffic and weather on the threes on Talk Radio 680 WCBM.
12: Fox 45 Weather Authority forecast. Sunny and warm, mid-80s today. Temps in the low 60s tonight. Cooler, less humid. Clouds moving in a little bit later on. Highs will be in the upper 70s. We're expecting some rain on Sunday. And right now we're looking at partly cloudy, 71 in Bel Air, 72 in Millersville. So, again, see Anthony Muse. He's a senator, Prince George's County, a Democrat. He's also a pastor who preaches and about morals and spirituality and the right and wrong thing to do. During the special session, several neighbors all appeared to watch him as he was driving, hitting their car. And then, of course, as we heard from the one owner of the vehicle, and then his wife also had called in, and we also hear from the park enforcement officer in Annapolis that it appears that he may have been driving under the influence.
15: I'm actually pretty sure he's intoxicated.
19: I was able to get the keys from him. It looked like the senator just entered the vehicle.
12: So Anne Arundel County State's Attorney Ann Koldlitis was asked by Gary Collins, so what are the protocols? What is necessary for Annapolis police officer to suspect drunk driving or driving under the influence or administer a field sobriety test? What should they be doing?
10: Police have to prove that someone was behind the wheel of the car or in physical control of the car. For example, being in the car with the keys in the ignition or able to manipulate the car, or there'd have to be a witness. So any lapse in the timeline is problematic.
12: Well, yeah, it's problematic unless you've got surveillance footage and body cam footage indicating that, number one, he was behind the wheel of a car. It shows him getting out of the car and walking down the street while his car is parked on top of the sidewalk up against a tree. And in a bit of irony here, Gary Collins, in a great piece that he did on Fox 45's website, you can see him walking, and then later on he was preaching about walking this past Sunday at his church in Hyattsville. My last

0: your walking time.
1: Yeah, and she's showing him walking out of the car as he was preaching.
2: He practices what he preaches. No, but, you know, just some of the other observations about this case besides what you've already pointed out. For one thing, somewhere else in the body cam footage, I can't remember if it was Muse himself or one of the cops mentioned something about, you know, because he kept saying, well, first of all, he kept saying, I'm a senator. He told everybody he's a senator. He told the cops he's a senator. He told the people whose car he hit he was a senator, which actually is really stupid. Like, I don't know how he thought that was going to help him, but clearly they weren't impressed. They cared about their mirror that he shattered. But second of all, someone at some point mentioned, oh, yeah, they're still in there. I'm here for the special session. I'm in town. And they're still in there even right now. So I'm pretty sure that whenever this occurred, it sounded like the special session was still in progress. So why was he not in there doing his job anyway? Why was he out driving and drinking and doing whatever? Like, why was he in session? So I don't know for sure, but I feel like somebody mentioned that at some point on the body cam. Oh, they're in session still right now. So well, where was he? Why was he not in there?
1: Yeah, you're right. We know he was in session because Bill Ferguson sent a Maryland State Police executive protection officer to go check on him. So, again, they were still in session. So, obviously, they heard about it. They were still in session. Then they sent, and they, I guess they went, they sent a driver to go pick him up.
2: So it wasn't just that he was in town for the session. I mean, session was in progress at that moment when he was not there. He was driving into trees.
1: Yeah, to the best of our knowledge.
2: So he's getting paid for that, and he's getting his Westin. You know, we were always staying at the Westin Hotel, so, because he mentioned that several times.
1: Yeah, he this
2: we're
1: was
2: paying
1: on,
2: for all that.
1: I'm trying to think now. This was on 4th Street, so I'm wondering how far he was from the actual, you know, the state house. You know, whether he was parking and walking to the state house to join the session, we don't know where he was going, where he'd come from. But he told police he'd had one drink. That was it. But
2: it still sounded like he was trying to go home, not home, but to the hotel for the night. I don't know. So I don't know. Just the attitude, like you said before, you know, would the rest of us have these options? Would police be asking us things instead of telling us and giving us order, especially putting up with, there was a slight elitist attitude. So I don't know. Is this a black privilege thing? Is this a Democrat privilege thing? Is this a politician privilege thing?
1: I think,
2: because I'm tired of hearing about white privilege and how we get all these privileges. So here it is.
1: Check the box. All of the above. He also told an officer, quote, I'm a former judge, end of quote. And there's no record of him serving as a judge anywhere. Yeah. So, again, we'll see if Democrats really care about driving under the influence or under the influence or not. 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It's 6:30. It's time for some latest news headlines with Maggie Hunter.
3: Thanks. Good morning. Fox 45 reports a Baltimore man pleaded guilty in federal court after investigators found 12 kilograms of cocaine concealed inside car batteries in his vehicle, according to the U.S. Attorney's Office for the District of Maryland. Rodrigo Laqueo, 48, pleaded guilty to possession with intent to distribute a quantity of a mixture or substance containing a detectable amount of cocaine and possession of firearms in furtherance of a drug trafficking crime. Federal prosecutors said the Drug Enforcement Administration began an undercover investigation into Laqueo in June 2025. And Maryland State Police will be handling the investigation into the suspension of Baltimore Police Deputy Commissioner Brian Natto, BPD officials confirmed to Fox 45 Thursday. Baltimore Police confirmed Natto's suspension on September 15th and would not reveal what's behind the suspension, but said it is not criminal and is not connected to Natto's work. During a routine press briefing, the mayor addressed the suspension and also told reporters this is not about his work. Natto oversees BPD's Public Integrity and Compliance Bureau, an entity meant to ensure police accountability, and has been with the department since 2019. And as Maryland lawmakers debate whether to raise taxes next year, a new legislative audit has found the state has failed to collect hundreds of millions of dollars in taxes that are already owed. The audit released this week says Maryland's Comptroller's Office did not collect $600 million in unpaid taxes over the past 4 years. The audit also highlighted individual cases, including one delinquent taxpayer who owed the state $605,000 in 2018. 6 years later, the audit found that same taxpayer had earned $1.7 million, yet the state had done nothing to recover the taxes. And Anthony Muse returned to the pulpit Sunday, preaching publicly for the first time since a pair of incidents involving his luxury Land Rover in Annapolis drew viral attention and prompted an expanding examination of how police handled the encounter. 6:32 on Casey and Company. Coming up next, Chuck Whitaker with traffic and weather on the threes.
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3: 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Here's Chuck Whitaker with traffic and weather on the threes.
4: Here's a new wreck on the Beltway, inner loop, right after the ramp where the JFX comes on to the Beltway, and before you get over towards I-83. I can see it in the distance. It's after the ramp at the JFX. It looks like it's pretty much on the right side, but there are a number of flashing lights arriving in that area. So not only on the Beltway, the heads up through Greenspring, down the hill to the JFX, but if you're coming on the ramp from the northbound JFX, getting on to the Beltway now, going to be a tight squeeze getting on to the main line. Again, it looks like it's on the right side, so prepare and get yourself over to the center and the left-hand side. There's a new wreck, and it's a big one west of Frederick, eastbound I-70 at exit 42. Most of the lanes are blocked there. The indications are we're getting by eastbound on the right-hand shoulder at Route 17 in that area, again, at exit 42. I'm Chuck Whitaker with traffic and weather on the threes on Talk Radio 680 WCBM.
5: Your Fox 45 forecast, mostly sunny and warm with temperatures in the mid-80s, partly cloudy and a little cooler tonight as lows fall back into the low 60s. From the Fox 45 Weather Authority, I'm meteorologist Amy Aronson for Talk Radio 680 WCBM.
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7: A lot of excitement surrounding the Ravens after week one, but the biggest storyline this week is who's going to step up at receiver. Jacoby Lane out, Zay Flowers more than likely out. Rashad Bateman should be the next man up, but he was held without a catch last week. Offensive coordinator Declan Doyle said it wasn't for lack of trying.
8: He was a guy that, like, in that game, I was trying to get him the ball a little bit. Like, that first play of the game, we call a naked, and really my thought was, like, it's going to be soft, that corner may pop, but really if they play soft zone and the corner kicks off, like, we're going to kick the ball to Bateman.
7: Bateman had a tremendous 2024 campaign, 45 catches, 9 for touchdowns, but last year he slumped to just 19 catches and 2 touchdowns. Meanwhile, they were celebrating in Buffalo last night, weren't they? Bills opening up their new stadium. Hall of Famer Bruce Smith got him all revved up, and then Josh Allen continued the festivities.
9: Allen fires, and that is held on to touchdown, Kincaid.
7: Al Michaels had the call on Prime. 3 touchdown passes and 2 touchdown runs for Josh Allen as the city of Buffalo opens up a new era of Bills football in their new stadium, holding off the Lions 41-31. But an injury to Bills receiver DJ Moore marred the game. The former Terp, suffering what could be a major shoulder injury, left the game in the second quarter and did not return. Birds back in action tonight as they kick their final homestand off of the season. Brewers in town for 3. The Jays will follow. Kyle Brown Bradish done for the year now, so Baltimore calling on Cade Povich tonight to face the best team in baseball. Baseball news, the Beatles used to sing Money Can't Buy Me Love, and while that may be true, it apparently can buy the Dodgers the division.
10: Tucker with a fly ball to right field. This ball's hit deep to the
7: Joe Davis had the call on Sportsnet LA. That two-run shot by Kyle Tucker opened the scoring in the first, and the Dodgers never looked back. 8-2 the final in Cincinnati. LA's fifth straight NL West title. Their 13th in the last 14 years. That's what $400 million will buy you. Day one of Capitals training camp in Arlington, Virginia is in the books. The biggest storyline there had nothing to do with hockey.
11: I'm for peace and love, and I hope everything's going to be okay. And my home is Russia, and this is my second home. I have lots of friends. I grew up here as a person, and fellow DC, it's, how I say, this is my second home. So
7: that was Alex Ovechkin at the mic explaining his thought process and agreeing to be in the video that supported the United Russia political party. The Great Eight went on to say he was, quote, not pro-war. He only supports what happens in Russia and hopes the war will be done soon. The time now is 7:37. When we return, there's more than one way to skin a cat.
12: 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And tell Mike and the team, Sean Casey said.
7: Just real quick on Ovechkin, as we talked about the other day, it's not a good look for him, obviously. No. But I'm glad that he addressed it right off the bat. The media got their questions in. It was 2 or 3 minutes back and forth, et cetera, and then they moved on to hockey. And that's exactly what should happen at this point.
13: Yeah, the thing is that Putin is just an evil, monstrous individual.
7: Yeah.
13: And again, if you support that party, I guess by acclamation, you support Putin. And that's the really bad look for Ovechkin. I think he's a good guy. I know he's not pro-war, but he's proud of his homeland. I get that. But tying yourself to anything to do with Putin is, it's just, I think it tarnishes the legacy a little bit.
7: Yeah, it does, absolutely. The Brewers are an interesting team for the Orioles to play here now, because they're totally the opposite team. And what I mean by that is obviously the record. The Brewers have the best record in baseball. The Orioles are struggling. But you know, the Brewers have hit, are second to last in home runs. They don't hit home runs.
13: Right.
7: The Orioles have hit 41 more home runs than them. But here are the things that the Brewers do. They don't strike out.
13: Right.
7: Third least in the league. They lead the league in on-base percentage. They lead the league in runs scored. They lead the league in doubles. They're second in stolen bases. They're second in walks. They do the things that good teams
13: do. To get on base. To manufacture runs.
7: Exactly. Yeah. And the Orioles don't. And that's one of the biggest reasons why.
13: Well, is that more of a managerial style, or is it personnel? No.
7: I think it's a team culture.
13: Yeah.
7: I think that, you know, that's the way they built it. They obviously have the manager to support that, and they brought in the players that do that.
13: Right.
7: Just like Tampa Bay.
13: Yeah.
7: Tampa Bay doesn't hit, except for Junior Caminero with Tampa Bay, they don't hit home runs. They don't care about home runs. Like Tyler Wells said, they care about moving the runners station to station and manufacturing runs.
13: Right.
7: And the Rays are doing what they're doing.
13: But don't you think there's this, I guess, inherent, a lot of owners, a lot of baseball executives, home runs puts fans in the seats, and it's exciting, and you just heard, they played the call from the Dodgers and stuff. That's the kind of thing people want to see when they see the ballpark. But, you know, these other teams that may not be hitting as many home runs, they're winning.
7: I don't think David Rubenstein cares if they hit home runs or not. I think he wants them to win. But you're right, though. Home runs do bring in fans,
13: yeah.
7: And the Dodgers have the best of it all, because they're spending a lot of money. They have everything. Right, exactly.
13: Thanks, Gary. Great point. 6:40. 20 minutes now before the hour at 7 o'clock. Something more that Senator Muse, Pastor Muse, said that still hasn't been addressed by anybody in state government or the governor himself.
14: Well, they said, how are you getting over to the Westland Hotel?
15: I'm moving right up West Street.
14: Well, they said that they're going to tow it. Because it's on the sidewalk.
15: Okay, understand. Then how would I get to the restaurant?
14: I was going to say, I don't know if you need me to give you a ride. I can give you a ride there.
15: Wow. However, that's fine.
14: Huh?
15: However, that's fine.
14: You're fine with
15: Governor's
14: that?
15: Again, yes.
14: If you want me to give you a ride?
15: Yes, would you please?
14: Yeah, I can.
15: The governor will take care of it. Yes.
14: Okay. Yeah.
1: Sound like he said the governor will take care of it. Could have been the government because he was kind of swallowing his words, but nobody's addressed that yet. And here's something for Senator / Pastor Muse. Okay, you're not going to be charged. That's obvious now. Otherwise, it would have been charges filed already. But there's an opportunity to take the bull by the horns. You could, as a man that is a leader of other men and women in your church, you could say, I had a drink or two that night. I should not have gotten behind the wheel of the car. And you basically go to the public and you say, you know, you play a mea culpa. But you then devote and dedicate your time in showing people this is not how you behave. This is not how you act. That you after you've had something to drink, you don't get behind the wheel of a car. I don't care who you are. I mean, he could take the high road on this thing, but I doubt if he will. But I just think it's kind of telling. He's a pastor. He's supposed to be a man of God. And you would think that he would be driven by that to do the right thing in this case. But no, that's not happening. Speaking of driving, this just in, Maryland has now been ranked the second worst state for driving and owning a car. And that is just out this week, according to the 2026 annual attainment report. 10% of Maryland's pavements are in poor condition in calendar year. Also, we have you can't drive your car legally without paying taxes and fees. We now have our registration fees are some of the highest, if not the highest, in the country. You know, neighboring, I think other states pay anywhere from $15 to $50, I think was the most I saw, to register your vehicle. Here in the state of Maryland, it averages $200 a year to register your vehicle in the state of Maryland. And then, of course, we know that the folks are not paying their transit fares to pay on the MTA buses and the subways and so on and so forth. This just is a transportation hellhole here in the state of Maryland. 6:43, traffic weather on the threes. Here's a man that knows about transportation hellholes. The king of all traffic, Chuck the Body Whitaker.
16: I've been to a few of those.
1: Yes, you have. You've frequented a few of those.
16: Well, you know, that's how you learn different things from different people.
1: Right.
16: I just saw two police cars north on the VW Parkway heading up to a wreck. Again, this is a busy spot. It's always right in here between 197 and 198. So they just passed on the shoulder at 197. Now they're up at the accident scene. We're not solid yet back to 197, but pretty soon it's going to be right here. So you have the option, of course, of getting off the ramp at 197. Looks like good news on the Beltway. They make quick work of whatever that was on the inner loop between the JFX and 83. It's already gone from the area, and the backup is gone with it. So very good news there. City police have a new wreck. Heads up for this. It's on Northern Parkway, and they're saying it's between Roland Avenue and Charles Street. So local traffic there, pretty wide there on Northern Parkway. So I don't think it's going to be a big deal. The wreck out west of Frederick was affecting eastbound I-70 at Route 17, and that's at exit 42 on the eastbound side. I'm Chuck Whitaker with traffic and weather on the threes on Talk Radio 680 WCBM.
1: Fox 25 Weather Authority forecast. Nice day today. Sunny, warm, mid-80s. Overnight, low 60s. Tomorrow, a little bit cooler, less humid, upper 70s. And then we get some rain on Sunday. And right now we're looking at 71 and partly cloudy in Reisterstown. It is 73. Clear skies in Ocean City. Time to head out to the Chuck Wagon. 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
16: Love
2: that.
16: True that.
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0: Hey.
13: Yeah, good stuff.
0: And that's
13: there.
0: An in store order
3: today from Five Guys.
13: Yeah, cheeseburger. Yeah. Good stuff.
3: Yes, it was a very nice one.
13: Yeah. Wendy's rewards members get a Dave's single for $1.99 with any purchase. Speaking of Wendy's, they're announced they're bringing back their most requested thing: the classic yellow packaging. So, again, that'll roll out later on this month. Everything was yellow. The wrappers, the boxes.
0: I don't remember that.
3: I don't remember that at all.
13: Yeah.
0: Neither do I.
13: Yeah, so old Yeller. You might remember that, Meg.
3: That was my first wife.
0: Oh!
13: That set you up for that one. I knew it was coming.
3: I knew he would pounce, too.
0: Oh,
3: you know it's true. And there's a second version. Yes, well, never mind. We don't need to go there.
0: Everybody, so first.
13: Everybody in Irvington knew it was true as well.
3: Oh, my God. People flailing to get on Beachfield Avenue to get out in the county.
0: She's at it again. She's letting that son of a bitch happen.
13: Okay.
0: All right.
3: I have a new wreck. I have a new wreck, by the way. Right by the air.
13: This old bit's been wrecked. What are you talking about?
3: I'm sorry. Sometimes I got to throw these in. Aviation Boulevard at Cromwell Park Drive. That's near the airport. There's some road blockage there. A couple of lanes are blocked.
13: All right, very good. Taco Bell, finally, the new Cordito Crunch Duos take the basic architecture of the cheesy Cordito Crunch, and they're available now at your participating Taco Bell for just, you can get two of them for $5.49.
3: Oh,
0: yay.
13: Yeah, if you like Corditas. All right, Chuck, seeing a couple, appreciate that. The Los Angeles's home services agency has been ripe with fraud. As many as 75,000 people remain in shelters, encampments, and authorities have pouring roughly $1 billion, with a B, $1 billion a year into homelessness. Gavin Newsom's homeless programs are a failure. Karen Bass, who served on this board, she's an absolute failure. Here's HUD Secretary Scott Turner describing what was going on with the Los Angeles area home services agency.
4: LASA has continually funded a homeless industrial complex on the backs of American taxpayers while fraud has continually run rampant. No wonder their track record at LASA is a failing record. While homelessness funding tripled in LA over the past decade, homelessness has doubled. And when you dig deeper, we found out why. LASA, the largest recipient of homeless funding in the nation, is riddled with fraud, waste, and abuse. And those days of blank checks are indeed over. Today, those who broke the law are facing the ultimate consequence, law and order.
13: Yeah, and what they found here is missing records, deficient audit trails, contracts that were poorly monitored, millions that were intended to go for the homeless were diverted to luxury travel, real estate, even opening up a nightclub, vintage vehicles, personal expenses. This is not merely bureaucratic incompetence. It is a devastating institutional failure in which the people of LASA that was created to serve, they were abandoned. While taxpayer money disappeared into a system with no oversight, no accountability, and little scrutiny whatsoever, after decades of poor reporting, porous accounting, and squirming under the watchful eye of feds from the new leadership in D.C., The Los Angeles Homeless Services Authority is stepping back. They're now surrendering federal role as this massive fraud scandal explodes. So you look at, and we've talked about this for years, all of these agencies are just ripe with fraud, and thank goodness that the Trump administration is cracking down, hopefully getting some of our tax dollars back in our pockets again. But this is just, you know, you're not helping the homeless, you're helping yourself, and that's exactly what many of these politicians on both sides of the aisle, but predominantly Democrats, are doing, and that is, I think, a criminal, outrageous act. 6:56, 10 minutes now before the hour of 7 o'clock. If you, again, have heard me talk about Town Appliance, I've talked about the upgrading my refrigerator. My old 17-year-old refrigerator was pretty much shot. The shelves were falling apart, and we just, you know, it was just a mess. 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
13: Coming up at the top of the hour, Hassan Piker, the radical extremist Twitch streamer, friends of Abdul al-Sayyad and many Democrats, makes a comparison with the United States and a terrorist organization. We will share that with you coming up at the top of the hour. 6:53, traffic weather on the threes. Now with the update, here is Lugnuts Johnson.
3: Hi, the wreck on the BW Parkway northbound up above 197 is confined to the shoulder now, so the backup is eased up a little bit. We're moving traffic by, but you're going to have some flashing lights there, so no reason at this point to detour, but you're going to be slow and bunched up right after 197 on the northbound side. The wreck near the airport had road blockage, Aviation Boulevard at Cromwell Park Drive, so local traffic there. Heads up for that. In the city, the new wreck was on Northern Parkway between Roland Avenue and Charles Street. You might have a medic unit in that area as well. I'm Chuck Whitaker with traffic and weather on the threes on Talk Radio 680 WCBM.
13: Fox 45 Weather Authority forecast, sunny, warm mid-80s today. Overnight will be in the 60s and cooler, less humid tomorrow. Maybe some rain on Sunday as well. Right now, partly cloudy, 72 in Ellicott City, 71 in Pikesville. Paz says body cam videos are available from across the country. In every case, police conduct a field sobriety test if a person is involved in an accident and claims to have had one drink. This is a cover-up. The dangerous consequences of a true totalitarian state, and will only get worse if the Maryland Marxists are successful in removing the last opposing voice. And that is going on question three, which could impact that in the future. Outrage spread throughout the Douglas Homes public housing community after a mass shooting Wednesday night left seven people injured, including a three-year-old boy. The good news here is that none of the injuries appear to be life-threatening, but the fact that seven people, including a three-year-old, got shot is, again, making a lot of Baltimoreans question how safe they really are. Police said an officer arrived at the scene, saw a male, put in a police cruiser to rush him to the hospital. This young boy. The child went to surgery moments later. All the victims reported to be recovering. Jamila Garrison, she is a resident of the Douglas Homes. She was inside her apartment when the gunfire erupted.
8: The violence, I mean, it's got to stop. When is it going to stop? My son just came through the door, and it frightened me. He like, it's fireworks. I'm like, no, that's not no fireworks. So I came out. I heard it was a lot of shooting. They had everything shut down, you know, where it was over five people that had been shot. But when I heard it was a little boy, because I had children of my own, you know, that really hit home.
13: Yeah, I bet it did. Especially when, you know, it could have been you, could have been your child, if you're in the wrong place at the wrong time. At the conference, news conference Wednesday night, Mayor BS expressing his anger, urging the public to help identify the shooter and calling for whoever was responsible to turn themselves in.
9: It doesn't matter who it is or how many, but we got to bring the folks in because they shot seven people, including a three-year-old. I don't give a what they were upset about. They need to be brought in as fast as possible.
13: I get that. I mean, anytime you see a young child injured, you should be outraged. But you should be outraged whether it's a three-year-old or whether it's a 30-year-old or whether it's an 80-year-old. The fact that people are being shot in the street because you can't get a grip on these gangbangers and these juveniles that you've aided and abetted and enabled to commit their crimes with the laws in Annapolis, that's where the outrage should be pointed. Again, you can be outraged at the shooter, of course. I mean, they're evil. They're evildoers. But who is passing laws that are not holding these people accountable? Who are the ones that create a hostile environment in these very neighborhoods like Douglas Homes? And Jamila Garrison saying that she indeed is outraged.
8: I'm very outraged, but I'm just one person. I mean, everybody who have kids, I'm pretty sure they outraged.
13: Yeah. Well, here comes the Safe Streets in the aftermath. They were in the streets, you know, Wednesday night, all day Thursday, you know, shouting, chanting, you know, stop the shooting, start living, blah, blah, blah. You know, we've seen this before. This is just, it's window dressing, folks. It really is. So again, hopefully what happens here is a complete breakdown of society. It starts with the family unit. It starts with having no fathers in the home. Okay, the fatherlessness issue is a major issue, not just in Baltimore City, but around the country. So that's number one. Number two, the old family unit that used to go to church. And remember the old slang, Freudian slip there, that the family that prays together stays together. Remember that? So we've got that. So we have no fathers in many households. We have no God-fearing people anymore in many of these households. There isn't any supervision or guardianship in many because you've got a single mother trying to raise a family, and she has to work. You're relying on the grandparents, and the grandparents can't be, in many cases, disciplinarians, and they don't have an idea what's going on or who's running the streets at all hours of the night. Then you have the education system, which is a complete abysmal failure in Baltimore City, as we now know. So you have the breakdown of the family unit. We have the breakdown of the education system. And the last to crumble is the criminal justice system, which is now proving to be not a deterrent to any of these individuals. So there you have it in a nutshell. And they can crawl all they want about the fact that, you know, violent crime, homicides, non-fatal shootings, you know, but we see the results. And again, any time the worm can turn. A little bit later on next hour, we're going to hear from a Memphis mom praising the National Guard, what President Trump did in Memphis, and how it's made a difference in her life and her community's life. And I think the same thing really should be needed in all these major cities that have been run into the ground by Democrats like Brandon Scott and others. We'll do that in the next hour or so. Stay tuned. Also, we got our MAGA update coming up. What happens if you don't turn out to vote? We have a scenario that we'll share with you that may or may not convince you or persuade you to get everybody in your family out to vote this upcoming midterm election.

0: include demolition.
1: President Trump has talked about that possibility. He wants his name on the building if there are repairs.
2: I think that the Trump administration should certainly have recognition.
1: A top Kennedy Center official says the building will be closed for about 7 days to deal with public safety risks from structural deterioration. This is North Carolina Republican Senator Tom Tillis.
3: I think it's absurd. Demolishing a memorial. What a worldwide known venue for art.
1: A judge blocked putting the president's name on the Kennedy Center. Ed Donahue, Washington.
0: President Trump tells Axios he is considering a possible resumption of large-scale attacks on Iran. A government-orchestrated anti-American protest in Tehran today. Hundreds of thousands turned out. Gas prices continue to climb. Today's AAA national average, gallon of regular, $4.46, up several cents from yesterday. Diesel, it's a record $6.44 per gallon. He represented Arizona in Congress for close to three decades. Former Senator John Kyle has died at age 84.
4: Kyle had dementia. Kyle remained a reliable Republican vote throughout his career, spanning a drastic transformation of his party from Ronald Reagan's presidency to President Donald Trump's first term. He shaped landmark water policy and guided the confirmation of Trump-nominated U.S. Supreme Court Justice Brett Kavanaugh, both as a lobbyist and a senator. John Scott reported.
0: On Wall Street, the Dow futures 40 points higher. NASDAQ futures up 133. More on these stories at townhall.com.
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6: 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Here's Chuck Whitaker with traffic and weather on the threes.
7: All right, still some slowing on the VW Parkway. The wreck is on the shoulder northbound between 197 and 198. It's been a little bit backed up there. There's a new report of a wreck. Haven't seen it yet, but it's going to be a little slow. I-95 in the area around 198 and Powderville Road. It looks like it's slowing actually on both sides of the roadway, so they could be looking at that wreck, which primarily was on the southbound side. The wreck near the Airport Aviation Boulevard at Cromwell Park Drive. A couple of lanes were blocked with the local traffic there. There's a big wreck out in western Maryland, west of Frederick, on eastbound I-70. Very limited lanes there at exit 42 with a pretty good size backup on the eastbound side. I'm Chuck Whitaker with traffic and weather on the threes on Talk Radio 680 WCBM.
8: Your Fox 45 forecast, mostly sunny and warm with temperatures in the mid-80s. Partly cloudy and a little cooler tonight as lows fall back into the low 60s. From the Fox 45 Weather Authority, I'm meteorologist Amy Aronson for Talk Radio 680 WCBM.
6: 69 degrees in Falston and 69 in Owings Mills. At 7:04, here are the latest headlines from the WCBM Maryland News Center. Fox 45 says that Baltimore's months-long battle over Inspector General Isabel Mercedes Cummings' access to city records is entering a new phase after a judge ordered the Scott administration to restore that access and respond to outstanding subpoenas. The ruling sets up new questions about how the city will comply, what records can still be withheld as privileged, and whether the city council will take further action on a stalled proposal intended to make the Inspector General's access explicit in the city charter. During an interview for Fox 45 News in Depth, City Council President Zeke Cohen said the dispute should have been resolved without litigation and said Maryland needs a broader framework for Inspector General access. And a man linked to a deadly shooting outside a sports bar in Rockville was arrested outside a county motel, according to Montgomery County Police Department officials. County officers with the U.S. Marshals Service Fugitive Task Force found Cheyenne Soleimani Damabi, 21, and arrested him as he was leaving a gate.

0: Petersburg Motel on Thursday. The Maryland Lottery pick 3 was 331, the pick 4, 2809. It's 7:05 on Casey and Company. 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
3: Sports at 7:05, brought to you by Farnan and Dermer, offering same-day service. Mention my name and get a $99 AC tune-up from the Comfort Guys, my guys. O's and Brewers open a three-game set at Camden Yards tonight, with Baltimore on the outside looking in right now. They're three games back. The final wild card with nine games left to play. Milwaukee, on the other hand, has already clinched the NL Central.
4: It's just really gratifying to see the guys know what they've achieved and know
3: listen to that music in the background. That's Brewers manager Pat Murphy, one of the most colorful characters in the game. Milwaukee beaten last year by the Dodgers in the NLCS. They've made the playoffs, though, 8 of the last 9 years, spending less than the Orioles on an annual basis. This year, the Birds spent $165 million on their payroll, Milwaukee spending $145. Ravens game planning continued yesterday in Owings Mills as they prepare for the Saints at home this Sunday. One of head coach Jesse Minter's intentions this year is rushing the passer with a lighter box, meaning sending 4, not relying on the blitz, allowing more in coverage. Defensive coordinator Anthony Weaver was asked, what's the key to that strategy being successful?
5: Players, right? I think we have space condensers at all level. I think we have it on the edges with our defensive ends. I think we have the bigs inside that can chew up 2 gaps.
3: According to ESPN research, however, the Ravens were a bit blitz heavy last week against the Colts. Blitz rate stood at 43%. It was the 4th highest in the league for week 1. College Park will be the scene on Saturday for an interesting non-conference matchup between Maryland and Virginia Tech. The Terps' 20-game non-conference winning streak is the longest active streak in the nation, and it'll be tested by a Hokie team under James Franklin. That's a step up in class.
6: This is an upgrade for us as a game. When you look at, you know, we opened up with an FCS opponent. We played a formidable group of 4 opponent in UConn on the road, answered the test really well. This will be our first Power 4 opponent, which is our first test. I think that's what it'll be about.
3: Head coach Mike Loxley's Terps have outscored their first 2 opponents 100-14. The game time is 7:35 at CQ Stadium, and it's sold out as are 4 of Maryland's 6 final home games this year. Coming up in 30 minutes, no thoughts, no emotions. And that is Stein on Sports.
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10: 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Coming up this hour, what happens if you don't turn out to vote in 46 days or whatever it is? What happens? Well, we've got a scenario that you're going to want to hear. A Memphis mom praising the National Guard and President Trump. for making her community safe again. But our top story here today is radical communist Hassan Piker, one of the main cheerleaders for the far-left Michigan Senate Democrat Abdul al-Sayed, is doubling down on his hate America rhetoric. This is the guy that said America deserves 9/11. In an interview with Axios, Piker made this claim.
11: America is the top dog in terrorism.
12: Yes.
11: Do you think America then is worse than al-Qaeda?
12: Pound for pound, as far as the number of deaths, yes, we have caused tremendous terror all around the world. I think that that is not only terror that we are waging on regular civilians in nations in the periphery, but it's also having consequences on ourselves. It's having dramatic consequences on the home front.
10: So Piker, of course, is his job is to stir it up, and especially with the Democrats. Now, some Democrats are distancing themselves from Piker, Debbie Dingell being one of them. I think Simone Sanders, the Bernie campaign manager, recently pleaded with him to shut his mouth and stop damaging the Democrats. Wes Moore's, one of his mouthpieces, Amar Moussa, on X the other day wrote, "Someone explained to me why he, of all people, feels like he should do a media tour less than 50 days before the election, because they know that they're damaging the brand, and the brand isn't strong to begin with for the Democrats." Al-Sayed has repeatedly been asked to disavow communist influencer Piker's comments, including America deserved 9/11. He has prevaricated and defended the comment, suggesting it was taken out of context. He credited gotcha politics and cancel culture as well. But this again, this is the kind of extremist and Democrat that really, these Democrat socialists, these Marxists now, they feel emboldened. They feel that they are going to take over on the Democrat Party because you got people like Hakeem Jeffries. And there was a photograph the other day of al-Sayed going in the back door of Senator Schumer's office in New York to consult with him. So they need their support, but they want to denounce them publicly. But at the same time, when you have people like Hassan Piker making comments like America is worse than al-Qaeda, pound for pound, that needs to be completely denounced by every Democrat. And again, I know the same thing would be, I'm going to do the same thing Maria Salazar in Florida. In just a second, you hear what she said, and stab President Trump in the back, and I have no problem denouncing fellow Republicans for their idiotic, lunatic comments. Democrats need to do the same for Hassan Piker, and we'll see if there's any blowback or pushback there as well. This comes on, Kamala Harris, by the way, is going to campaign in Michigan with Abdul al-Sayed, and this comes as the FBI had just thwarted an Islamic mass casualty terrorist attack in Pennsylvania, just outside Pittsburgh, a few days ago, inspired by ISIS. So the threat is still real. The threat is still there. And you got idiots like Piker. He should be denaturalized and kicked out of the country. 7:13, traffic weather on the threes. Now with the update, the king of all traffic, Lugnuts Johnson.
13: Well, the good news so far this morning, really no problems at all. No backups and all clear right now. Southbound of both the Harbor Tunnels. We'll always take that. 95, looking at you live here at the Sky Ramp and the interchange right at Camden Yards at 95 Russell Street and 395. And again, all is well. One little slow area on the Beltway, the outer loop between I-70 and Route 40 and Frederick Road. JFX is still running free and clear. No problems there. The wreck out west of Frederick was a big problem. Looks like the backup is still there. Eastbound I-70 at exit 42. That's at Route 17. And the last report said only the shoulder was getting by. And we've had a wreck near the airport on Aviation Boulevard at Cromwell Park Drive, there in that section of Anne Arundel County. I'm Chuck Whitaker with traffic and weather on the threes on Talk Radio 680 WCBM.
10: Fox 45 Weather Authority forecast, mostly sunny and warm today, high in the mid-80s. Overnight temp's going to be in the low 60s, and tomorrow pretty much cooler, upper 70s for the high, and maybe some rain on Sunday. Right now, 74 and sunny in Annapolis, 72 in Ellicott City. Time for our mega movement updates.
14: America's momentum is back. Our spirit is back. Our pride is back. Our confidence is back. And the American dream is surging bigger and better than ever before.
15: There's no need to feel down. I said, young man.
10: The Trump administration is celebrating 16 straight months of zero releases at the border.
16: Those are levels that have not been seen in over 30 years. 16 straight months. Zero encounters. All the encounters that they have, and they've been reduced greatly. Zero releases. That means catch and release is over. Consequences are back, and illegal crossings now have fallen to historic lows. That is great news for the Customs and Border Patrol agents. Congresswoman Maria Elvira Salazar of Florida has stabbed Trump in the back on immigration, demanding an ad that she is now running, demanding a dignified life for illegal aliens. She said that the Trump immigration enforcement has gone too far, and that some Hispanics who helped you get into the White House in 2024 feel betrayed today. All they're asking for is a dignified life in this promised land. Again, you couldn't pick up a phone and call the president and ask him personally as to plead your case? No, you've got to take out an ad that the Democrats and the establishment Republicans, of which she is one, are going to have a field day with this. No, Maria Salazar is not MAGA. She is not a conservative. She is one of these squishy Republicans that want open borders, and again, I don't care. She was a former television anchor in Miami who globbed on to the Republicans, and she used Trump to get elected in her previous elections. Now, of course, she's stabbing him in the back, and she should be denounced specifically. Sing along with Mitch McConnell. Not good. Not a good look for him. Is being explained to him how to vote, when to vote. The man is being wheeled in and out of the U.S. Senate and looks like a ghost of his former self. The question is how much longer. The same kind of thing happened to DiFi on the Democrat side of the aisle. We'll see how much longer people put up with McConnell there. President Trump has announced he has withdrawn the nominee for ICE Director Lance Schroyer. No announcement as to the reason why. Schroyer is a former Oklahoma State Trooper and U.S. Marine. Yeah, he served on Mark Wayne Mullen's security detail. He was set to replace acting ICE director Dave Venturella. They just put Tom Homan in there until for the rest of the term and forget about all these other guys that need to pass through for confirmation and so on and so forth. The president slamming is very hostile, very political. The Fed board after the rate hike saying interest rates should be at 1%. And the fact is, he says he still has confidence in Kevin Warsh at the Fed. He says, I'm relying on Kevin, but he's got a very tough board. He's got a board that was put there by a lot of other people. Trump said the interest rates are too high, and describing them as not appropriate. And he says he'll talk to Kevin. He said, you might as well vote with the board because it's not going to matter. And that's exactly what the new Fed chairman did. The president announced a brand new major progress toward a new U.S. Army base. This would be located in Poland. He said, thanks to the bold leadership of my friend Karol Nawrocki, president of Poland, the major progress is being made in establishing a U.S. Army base in Poland. He said it would be a great step for U.S.-Polish alliance, and that also would be big in, protecting NATO's eastern flank after Russia's invasion of neighboring Ukraine. And finally, Trump winning continues, the Trump effect. Hitachi, they've deepened their commitment to the U.S. manufacturing with a $500 million Mississippi transformer factory and this is what's happening with the tariffs. You know, a lot of people, gone sour on tariffs. We got some panickins out there complaining about gas prices and diesel prices, and this war will eventually end and those prices will come down. But what we're seeing now is a record amount of investment in the United States by foreign companies, foreign manufacturers like Hitachi Energy, and they have just committed long term to American manufacturing, and that leads to stronger domestic supply chains and a more resilient U.S. power grid. So that's a $500 million for that transformer factory in Mississippi. 46 days to go to the midterm elections, and that's the way it was, 605 days into the new golden age of America.
14: And we are just getting started.
17: Y-M-C-A. It's fun to stay at the Y-M-C-A.
16: All right, it's 7:20. Remember to join us for Freedom Fest. It's our fourth annual Freedom Fest. It's coming up just a week from tomorrow, Saturday, September the 26th. And it's from noon to 4 in Hunt Valley at the Executive Plaza. That's right at the corners of McCormick and Schwann Roads. It is absolutely free to the public. We invite you to come on out. Bring a chair so you can have a place to sit down when you come out. And we I'll be out there along with Kim, Rob Carson, Nina Mangione, Pat McDonough, a lot of elected officials, your local senators, delegates, candidates running for office. The whole purpose of the Freedom Festival is to celebrate our freedoms in Maryland while they still last, and how we can protect those freedoms and making a difference in this election year, and the importance of getting to turn out the vote and making sure that that happens. So it's a great day. We've got food available for purchase from Jimmy's Famous Seafood, always one of our favorites. 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Remember, it's a different location this year in Hunt Valley, Executive Plaza, and that's Saturday, September 26th from noon to 4. Hope to see you out there at the 4th Annual WCBM Freedom Fest.
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16: 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Steven says, why did the state police conduct a field sobriety test and full investigation into this so-called preacher slash senator? Apparently the Moore administration and the Democrats don't want us to know the truth about what happened. Yet they are the first people to demand accountability. Oh, how contrary and pathetic they are. Yeah, I mean, what kind of message are you sending to the rest of, you know, the folks in the state of Maryland when obviously there was special treatment given? This guy flashes his, you know, I'm a U.S. Senator, I'm a Maryland state senator, rather, as a former judge, the governor or the government's going to take care of this, so on and so forth. And this is a man of the cloth, allegedly. So, again, we'll just have to, and Dan says, rules for thee. He's absolutely right. Rules for thee, but not for me. And again, John says, check out Hannity last night. Good economic numbers. Trump is doing the right thing. The economy is moving in the right direction. Facts don't lie. John, you're absolutely right. The economy is moving in the right direction. Now imagine how good it will be when, this war, which is, temporarily spiking oil and diesel prices, when it concludes, and when we can get these interest rates back down again, it will take off like a banshee. 7:23, traffic and weather on the threes, and here he is, Banshee Johnson.
21: Thank you. You know, I was a man of the cloth.
16: Yes, you were. I don't know which cloth. What was that, the loin cloth?
21: Tablecloth.
16: Tablecloth, there you go.
21: Loin cloth.
16: Oh, boy.
21: That would be horrible.
16: That would be.
21: Just, you know, people say, he's got it on again, don't look up. I-95, Harford County. No construction there right now, Route 24, so that's good news. Just looked at the JFX. Everybody's fine. A little slow, a couple of pockets on the Beltway, but nothing major. The west side is a busy area, 795 through Frederick Road. The inner loop at Green Spring is good. The Parkville side, that might slow just a bit on the outer loop at Harford Road. We've been completely clear this morning. Very nice. Southbound at both the harbor tunnels. Made a quick check through Annapolis. There is some slowing, and I-97 at Route 32. It clears out after the bridge at 178, and everybody's fine between the Bay Bridge, the Severn River Bridge, and Ritchie Highway, traveling on 50, either east or westbound, with all the lanes clear. I'm Chuck Whitaker with traffic and weather on the threes on Talk Radio 680 WCBM.
16: Fox 25 Weather Authority forecast. Pretty nice day today. It's going to be sunny and warm, mid-80s. Overnight temps will be in the low 60s. Much cooler and less humid tomorrow. Upper 70s, maybe some rain coming into the area on Sunday, so plan plan accordingly if you have any outdoor activities. That is for sure. Right now we're looking at a pretty nice morning. It is right now 72 in Pikesville. And 74 on the partly cloudy skies in downtown Baltimore. So what happens if you don't turn out to vote? The year is, you sat out the midterms to teach Republicans a lesson. And because they didn't learn anything, right? This is from Red Eagle Politics. The year is now 2031. The 2030 midterms just concluded, and the GOP flipped three Senate seats. Here's the problem. Democrats won the Senate in 2026. They abolished the filibuster, as there was no cinema or mansion to protect it this time, blocked all of Trump's judges, then in 2028 they rode a sluggish economy back to the White House. President Ocasio-Cortez made it a point to instantly pack the Supreme Court to 17 justices, overturning Roe v. Wade, gutting the First and Second Amendment, and more. There's also another border surge of 10 to 20 million illegals. Illegal immigration has now been doubled under the Immigration Act of 2027, a comprehensive expansion of the 1990 Act. The U.S. became a majority non-white nation under the 2030 census. Then, as the Senate was deemed racist and rooted in white supremacy, they decided to vote on adding states to the Union as reparations for non-white non-representation. They gave two seats each to American Samoa, Guam, the Virgin Islands, Puerto Rico, and Washington, D.C., but not evil white supremacists, Northern Mariana Islands, because they vote Republican. They also split up California into three states, citing efficiency reasons they refused to explain. They also passed a gerrymandering ban, which led to independent commissions, creating inexplicably gerrymandering maps that include three blue seats in Kentucky, four in Missouri, not to mention only a single red seat in Illinois. The Senate rushed through single-payer health care, which caused a massive tax hike in exchange for subpar DMV-run health care that leads to shortages and massive wait times. Then they passed through a blanket amnesty for 60 million plus illegal aliens and other foreign visa holders. While they still can't legally vote until 2036, they'll make up 25% of the electorate when they do. Despite all that, much of the folks on the right continue to call President Ocasio-Cortez the most America first president in history because she cut all foreign aid to Israel, arrested Benjamin Netanyahu, who is now cellmates with former President Trump, in Rikers Island, while patriots are routinely censored once again, these grifters are not, for some reason. Even if Republicans manage to win the 2032 presidential election in most key swing states, some polls have them doing it. It is unclear that they will be able to win it by enough to overcome the additional states in the Electoral College. But even if they do, it is unclear at this point if a GOP victory would be certified. J.D. Vance has already been arrested. Marco Rubio has been deported to Cuba for hate speech, the only deportation of her term since ICE was abolished in early 2027, leading many to speculate who the next man up in the GOP would be. And again, I know this is a fiction at the moment, but sometimes fiction can be strange and can turn into the truth. God, don't let this happen. Because it will. They're telling you what they want to do. The Democrats, socialists, the Marxists in the Democrat Party, people like AOC, Bolshevik Bernie, Hassan Piker, Abdul Al-Said, they're telling you what they're going to do. Believe them. Believe what they're saying. And the same goes here in the state for Wes Moore, and the Democrats already have a supermajority at the state level. They believe they're going to try to do it at every county council level, including Baltimore County. They won't be happy until they have all the seats in power. All you have to do is get off your butt and vote. That's it. And grab everybody you can and take them with you to the polls to do that. I just read an article the other day on the problem with hearing loss. And clearly there is a link. You might not know it, but hearing loss does increase the risk of dementia. About 22% of the U.S. population have some degree of hearing loss, and it's estimated to account for 800,000 of the nearly 10 million cases of dementia that are diagnosed each year. So it's important that you get your hearing checked every year, every 2 years, whatever. So at least start, if you're over 50, with the first hearing test. And the best place to do that, Audiology Associates, Dr. Melissa Say-Gibb and her team of gentle, empathetic, audiologists are there for you, 10 different locations to serve your hearing issues, whether it be earwax or some other hearing issue. But get tested and know where your base benchline mark is. So if there is any hearing loss, they can track it properly. 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At 7:30, let's get a news update with Maggie Hunter.
0: Thanks. Good morning. Fox 45 reports that rescue workers freed a worker whose arm and hand became stuck in industrial machinery at a Rockville food manufacturing facility on Thursday. The adult worker was freed around 4:50 p.m. on September 17th, about 90 minutes after crews were called to Omega 3 Nutrition in the 1300 block of East Good Drive near South Lawn Lane for a reported industrial accident. Patients are suing a Maryland hospital system, Luminous Health, over a cybersecurity incident that has left crucial systems offline for over 2 weeks. And counselors and a crisis response team will be available for students and staff at Joppatown High School today after a student was found with a loaded gun on Thursday. A weapons detection system signaled the possibility of a weapon, and school staffers identified and detained the student. The teen was taken to the Harford County Sheriff's Southern Precinct, and the Department of Juvenile Services will determine what action will be taken. And Maryland State Police will be handling the investigation of Baltimore Deputy Police Commissioner Brian Netto. The deputy commissioner oversees the Public Integrity and Compliance Bureau, but city officials say the investigation does not involve his work with the Baltimore Police Department. Netto's police powers were suspended on Tuesday. And NASA astronaut and Baltimore County native Reed Wiseman will be the Grand Marshal of Delaney Valley High School's homecoming parade today. In addition, the county will be dedicating an honorary street sign for Wiseman, who was a member of the class of 1993. School officials say Wiseman has remained closely connected to Delaney High School students and staff throughout his career with NASA. Wiseman commanded the Artemis II mission that marked the first crewed flight around the moon since 1972. It's 7:31 on Casey and Company. Coming up next, Chuck Whitaker with traffic and weather on the threes.
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0: 7:33 on Casey and Company. Here's Chuck Whitaker with traffic and weather on the threes.
21: We have some slowing again on the BW Parkway northbound. There was a wreck earlier above 197. They were on the shore. They might have a wrecker there now. It's slowing again at 197 northbound on 295. We had that wreck that was pretty much off the roadway on I-95 near Powder Mill Road. So if you're in that area between Powder Mill Road and 198 off and on, we've had a few brake lights in that area. New minor wreck on the north end of the JFX, apparently at the ramp at Falls Road and the ramp to the JFX. The city police with a couple of accidents, one at Camden Yards, at Dr. King, at Washington Boulevard, then a wreck on the west side at Edmondson Avenue and Gilmore Street, and city police are there at the scene. I'm Chuck Whitaker with traffic and weather on the threes on Talk Radio 680 WCBM.
22: Your Fox 45 forecast, mostly sunny and warm with temperatures in the mid-80s, partly cloudy and a little cooler tonight as lows fall back into the low 60s. From the Fox 45 Weather Authority, I'm meteorologist Amy Aronson for Talk Radio 680 WCBM.
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3: Oh, sending Cade Povich to the Hill tonight in a must-win game. They're pretty much all must-win at this point. As the Birds host the Brewers for the first of three tonight at Camden Yards. Povich last pitched on August 31st, and he pitched well. Five innings, no decision, one run allowed. The game will be remembered for this.
2: Pitches, but nowhere to miss.
4: McCarthy deep center field. Kowser racing back. Kowser near the wall. Jumps. Kowser! He made the catch! He made the catch! It might be the greatest home run robbery, game-ending catch you'll see in your life!
3: And that was the high point of the season. Kevin Brown at the call on Mass. And remember, that catch by Kowser ended the 2-1 win over Colorado, put the Orioles at 69-69, and put them in a tie for third place for the wild card. But since then, unfortunately, things have gone south for the Birds, dropping their next 6 and 9 of their next 12. Meanwhile, it'll be week 2 of Declan Doyle's offense when the Ravens host the Saints on Sunday. We've all seen the TV replay of the lack of emotion that Doyle displayed from the booth on the Zay Flowers scoring play in week 1. The offensive coordinator was asked to account for why that was.
5: The mindset of, like, when you're calling the game or you are involved is you're trying to eliminate any emotion. You're trying to eliminate anything that would cloud your judgment or what's going to happen next. I'm watching it and I'm basically thinking, like, okay, if he, like, I'm watching it and waiting. If he gets tackled and we're at the 8-yard line, I have to have a play as fast as I possibly can to get into L. And so that's kind of the mindset. And then as soon as he scores, you immediately flip to, like, foot on the gas. Like
3: NFL football last night, meanwhile, the Buffalo Bills opening up a new stadium with a memorable win.
23: Three receivers set to the right. Deep drop. Pump fake. Going deep. Wide open. Touchdown. Joshua Palmer.
3: Man, he was open. Al Michaels had the call on prime. Three touchdown passes and two touchdown runs for Allen. The Bills jump out to a 27-7 lead and hold off the Lions. 41-31 was the final. College football this weekend. Not only will it be a homecoming of sorts for Virginia Tech head coach James Franklin when he leads his Hokies into College Park on Saturday night, it'll also be a homecoming for his quarterback coach, Danny O'Brien.
24: Yeah, I'll tell you what, it's another game in some sense. It's just the next opponent, but, you know, I'd be lying if going back into a stadium where you won and lost a lot of games doesn't bring back memories. And one of my best friends, Torrey Smith, is going to be there.
3: O'Brien played quarterback at Maryland for Ralph Friedgen for 2 years, and in 2009 was a freshman All-American in the ACC Rookie of the Year. And finally, how about this one? The mastermind behind a multi-million dollar Ponzi scheme that defrauded, among others, Chiefs tight end Travis Kelce, is an illegal immigrant. Siddhartha Jawahar, a native of India, ran a $35 million wire fraud scam that also victimized several NBA players, spending almost all the money on private jet charters, upscale apartments, and who knows what with who know who. And now he's been ordered to pay $31 million in restitution to his victims. NBA players included Tim Hardaway Jr. and Mason Plumlee. The time now is 7:37. When we return, some Ravens fans aren't happy.
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3: I don't know if you saw this online. There's been a lot of talk / frustration. A bunch of fans have been notified just a couple days ago that they can't park in Lot H at the Ravens Stadium, which is southeast
16: right.
3: of the stadium. And the reason why is because of this traffic situation.
16: Right.
3: Pardon me.
16: The doubleheader.
3: Correct. So the frustration is not so much that they've been moved. The frustration is that they were just told 2 days ago.
16: Right.
3: This game, the schedule has been released 4 months ago. It isn't not known that there was going to be a doubleheader on Sunday.
16: Right.
3: So these fans are complaining they've been parking in this lot for 25 years or whatever, how many years. They've been tailgating. They have a lot of people coming.
16: Right.
3: They have plans, etc. You know how it is.
16: Yeah.
3: And now they're being forced to move to the casino lot where there's no tailgating.
16: Right.
3: And so again, the frustration isn't that they have to move. The frustration is that they've been told 2 days before the game.
16: Yeah. Well, I think that's unfortunate. The other thing I would point out is that if you know that there's another stadium there, maybe you should check as a fan to see if there are any conflicts, with the Orioles.
3: Well, yeah, but you would think that the team
16: you would think
3: that would take it upon themselves,
16: right?
3: But if you had looked at the schedule
16: when the first came out, you could have said you could have maybe talked to the team and seen there may be a better solution. It looks like they kind of came up with this at the last minute.
3: I don't blame the fans for this one. This is on the team.
16: I'm not blaming the fans. I'm just saying being proactive sometimes is the best measure. I don't think it's not their fault. It's the schedule comes out and it's MLB and the NFL make the schedules. It's not the Orioles or the Ravens.
3: That's fine. But no, it is the Ravens. It's either the Ravens or the Orioles.
16: Well, the Ravens don't make the schedule.
3: No, it's not. But the schedule was out 4 months ago.
16: Yeah.
3: The Ravens need to be proactive with their fans who pay thousands of dollars for tickets and parking to make sure that they're taken care of. And if they're not taken care of because of the situation like this, they need to tell them beforehand, not 2 days before.
16: Are you in Lot H? Is that why there's such a passionate rant here this morning?
3: It's funny you say that. I'm not in Lot H, okay? I'm not. I do have friends in Lot H, and now that I think about it, I'm going to call my friend Tom and see if he's the one affected.
16: All right, very good.
3: Good call.
16: All right, thanks, Gary. 7:40. 20 minutes now before the hour of 8 o'clock. The left-wing media is lying about President Trump and the National Guard. President Trump has deployed the National Guard to Washington, D.C. I know. I've been there. I was there Independence Day weekend. I've seen the guard. It feels safe to walk around Washington again. He's beautifying the city, you know, whether it's monuments and memorials from the Iwo Jima to the White House. The city looks like our nation's capital again and feels much safer. The same is happening in Memphis and New Orleans. And the left-wing media is trying to, be the skunk at the party, if you will. Then comes the story of this Memphis mom. I don't know her name. This was on TikTok the other day. But she tells the story about how her family did not feel safe even going outside until the National Guard arrived.
6: Public safety should not be up for debate. I don't care if you are a Republican. I don't care if you are a Democrat. We have children. We have regular people that might even be into politics, that we care about each other's safety. We have to live amongst each other and in these communities. And it shouldn't be up for a debate. We all deserve peace. Our children deserve peace. I went from being pregnant and homeless to my first child being in this home, and we were welcomed with violence. My children deserve peace. And with the Memphis Safe Task Force being here, we've finally been able to get that peace. So with this partnership and with everything that we have going, especially with change.org, this is important to show our voice and to just show care. This is what it's all about. We just care. And if you're an American patriot, if you love this country, caring for our public safety should be number one.
16: Yeah, and it should be number one. And she said that President Trump, really, directly by name, but referencing indirectly, he has made Memphis safer again.
6: This particular day was a beautiful day. And again, the normalcy is gunshots. And being afraid to even step outside of my lawn. So this particular day, for once, I'm walking to my mailbox and it's quiet, and it's abnormal quiet, a quiet that we wasn't used to. And I'm hearing the birds chirp. I'm hearing the birds sing. I'm seeing children play in the middle of the street. I'm seeing fathers playing football in the middle of their streets. And just weeks before, prior to, we were seeing the Memphis Police Department with guns running after a criminal down our street. And to see that, for me, that was like the light bulb, like, wow, he really did it. Like, we really have some peace. You know, we wasn't expecting for it to be the quickest fix, but it was noticeably enough to where it's like, wow, there's kids actually outside playing. We've been begging for years for our local leaders for assistance and for help. Literally 4 houses down away from me, a family, a grandmother and her grandchildren were shot. About 30 gunshots rang out at this home. And to this day, this family still have not returned. The grass has grown. The weeds have grown in this property because the violence within the neighborhood was so bad. And we definitely have been looking for help. And our justice system, all the way down to our DA, no one was giving us any help.
16: There it is. Begging for help. Local leaders, local officials begging for help. The mayor, the DA, you name it. Nobody, nobody but President Trump cared enough to come in and help try to make Memphis safe again. 743 traffic and weather on the threes. By the way, we do need a contestant. Choose your fake news. 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Latest on traffic and weather on the threes. Here's Lug Nuts.
21: Brought to you as a service, Bernie's Automotive, 601 Back River Neck Road in Essex. The VW Parkway northbound is still slow. We had an incident over an hour ago that was northbound around 197 and 198 coming up towards the Anne Arundel County line. It's still backed up through there. Could indicate maybe that there was another problem in that area. But very slow after the ramp at 197 on the northbound side. Nothing major on the Beltway locally this morning. A little backed up coming down the west side and on the Parkville side. But the interloop at Green Spring looks good. JFX is still fine from Ruxton Road through the ramps downtown. Absolutely clear. We'll take that anytime. Southbound at both the Harbor Tunnels. The minor wreck was at the ramp Falls Road near the JFX, just outside the Beltway there on the north side. City police with a wreck Edmondson Avenue at Gilmore on the west side, then the wreck near Camden Yards at Dr. King at Washington Boulevard with room to get by. It's not too early to think about getting your vehicle ready for fall and winter driving, so stop in, see Bernie today at 601 Back River Neck Road in Essex. I'm Chuck Whitaker with traffic and weather on the threes on Talk Radio 680 WCVM.
16: Fox 25 Weather Authority forecast, mostly sunny and warm today, mid-80s for the high. Overnight back down in the low 60s. We're sunny and 75 right now in Annapolis and 74 in downtown Baltimore. 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Our contestant is Lisa in Nottingham. Good morning, Lisa.
7: Good morning.
16: Would you like to go first, second, third, or last?
7: Definitely last.
16: Okay. Well, good luck to you. Here are your three stories. Story number one, the Archbishop of Canterbury is a woman. The wokest of the woke, the first woman to lead the Church of England, seems determined to turn it into something else. She has started holding raves at St. Paul Cathedral. Those are late-night nightclub dances with alcohol. But now she may have taken the cake. Apparently, she, Archbishop Mullally, that's her name, Sarah Mullally, she is given a reconciliation award to an Islamic cleric who honored Osama bin Laden. This on the 25th anniversary of the 9/11 attacks to add insult to injury. Story two, Donald Trump Jr. is now the second man in history to get his own Ken doll. Doll part of the Barbie signature Kembassadors collection. It's available now for $70 and is modeled after his latest wedding garb. The first man to get his own Ken doll was LeBron James. And story three, a Democrat congressman ridiculously said on Thursday that President Trump is committing acts of violence on the Kennedy Center and on other renovations inside D.C. memorials. The congressman said this is violence on the buildings. It's an act of violence, and it must be brought to a stop.
8: Anything.
16: Story one, Archbishop of Canterbury honors an Islamic cleric who loved bin Laden with a reconciliation award. Story two, Don Jr. gets his own Ken doll. Or story three, Democrat says Trump, with his beautification process, is committing violence on buildings. All right, we'll start with Maggie.
8: Wow. I like number two, so I'm going to say that's true, because I'm going to say number three.
16: All right, Maggie, go both for story number three. Chuck?
21: Two, please.
16: Chuck goes for two. Kristen?
9: Yeah, the only one I'm sure about is the Democrat having Trump derangement syndrome. I'm between one and two, but I just can't see Don Jr. getting a Ken doll, so I guess I'll go with number two.
16: All right, Kristen goes for number two. And Lisa?
7: Number three, I can definitely see being true. Number one, I'm inclined to think he wouldn't go so far as to honor a Muslim, but I haven't heard anything about number two, a Ken doll. I think I'm going to go with two.
16: All right. Lisa goes with Kristen and Chuck on number two. Nobody votes for story number one. That is 100% a true story. England is gone, by the way. You can forget England. Just cross them off the map. Story two, Don Jr. No, it's Lenny Kravitz who gets his own Ken doll. Don Jr. is not getting a Ken doll. That is our fake news story of the day. So.
8: I wanted to vote for it because it would have been cool, but yeah. I had no idea because they all could be true.
16: Lisa, congratulations. You are a winner. Put you on hold. Tell you how to get your prize. And that is, that would be a neat thing to do. But Lenny Kravitz, really? Okay. I guess,
3: yeah, why?
16: Yeah, why is the question, right? And LeBron gets number one, and then Lenny gets number two. Is there a pattern developing here? I don't know.
3: Yeah, going right in a crapper.
16: Yes, you could be right on that. I think you should get your own Ken doll, a Kenworth doll.
3: That's nice. Large Marge, southbound and down.
16: Breaker 19.
3: Come on back to Teddy Bear.
16: That's right.
3: Red Sovon.
16: That's it. All right, Chuck, see you in a couple. Right. 7:50, it's Choose Your Fake News brought to you by Badger Contracting.
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16: Coming up at the top of the hour, Baltimore Sun reporter Tinashe Chingarande is scheduled to speak with us. She wrote a number of articles in the last week or so regarding how the everything's on the table for next year for the Maryland Democrats. Tax increases, sales tax increases, fee increases, you name it, everything. And the other important component of the story is that local jurisdictions want the power to tax without the General Assembly's approval, and that is on the table as well. So we'll talk with Tinashe about that. And much, much more. So stay tuned for that. State lawmakers are asking the Maryland Attorney General, Anthony Brown, to investigate the conduct of ICE agents near the Tasker's Chance neighborhood in Frederick this month. And again, this is, as we reported earlier, they were staked out in the neighborhood. They had somebody that they were looking to apprehend. And, you know, some of these, radical leftist activists decided they were going to interfere. And so they formed a human chain, locked hands in front of the house that they needed to enter. And so, of course, once you start interfering with a federal investigation, it doesn't go well for you. And of course, they don't like that. And now, of course, ICE is referring all of the questions to the Department of Homeland Security, and they have not responded as of this week. And as you might imagine, the Attorney General's office is not commenting as well. So, again, it usually ends badly when you decide to try to interfere, obstruct, or otherwise impede federal law enforcement officers in their investigation or pursuit of known criminals. But here in Maryland, we take the side of the criminals and the activists and interlopers more than we do law enforcement. Anyway, he says facetiously. 7:53, traffic weather on the screens with the update. The king of all traffic, Chuck the Body Whitaker.
3: Exactly, he's an interloper.
16: Well, and someone like you.
3: It's hard for you, Mr. Casey. You know what I say to that? I'm not going to say it here because I can't.
16: No, you can't.
3: No, I can't.
16: Maybe on cable one day.
3: But I can think it, so yeah. You get my vibe there.
16: I do. I
3: By
16: the way, just to define it, an interloper is somebody that enters into an area or an event without permission.
3: Oh, I've never done that.
16: No. No, you always have permission. You get it in writing before you go.
3: I never got caught, let's put it that way.
16: That's right.
3: Northbound PW Parkway, still slow. It's better than it was right here at 197. But there was a wreck up there earlier between there and the ramp at 198. So it's still recovering, but you don't have to detour right now. It's a speed reduction through that area. Nothing major on the Beltway. JFX has been good. We're absolutely clear, doing fine, moving south into both the harbor tunnels. I'm Chuck Whitaker with traffic and weather on the threes on Talk Radio 680 WCBM.
16: Fox 25 weather, 440 forecast weather. Spit it out, Sean. Sunny and warm today, mid-80s. Overnight temps in the low 60s, and then cooler, less humid on Saturday. Sunday, maybe some rain in the area. Partly cloudy, 74 in Dundalk and 72 in Bel Air. Let's take a call here from Tyreek in Ellicott City. Good morning, Tyreek.
13: Good morning. I have two quick items to bring to your attention. You'll recall in the primary election in Maryland, last primary, we uncovered and brought attention to the mail-in ballot scandal.
16: Right.
13: Now, I was not able to figure out why anybody would do something like that, issuing multiple ballots, etc. And then it occurred to me that was a dry run for this coming election. They really want to get Governor Moore reelected. This was an insurance policy, just like the bad guys had an insurance policy against the reelection of President Trump. This is an insurance policy to make sure Governor Moore gets reelected.
16: All right, so let's break that down for a second. Let's accept your premise as being accurate. How would they do that with primary ballots versus the general election ballots?
13: The answer is have the printing company generate more ballots than are legally, mathematically necessary. Let's say Maryland needs a million ballots. So they generate a million and a half and mail multiple ballots to people in certain zip codes. Everybody knows certain zip codes have a history of being more likely to vote Democratic or less likely. Put those extra ballots in those Democratic zip codes. And that would be, it's not a guarantee, but it is an insurance policy. It does create a greater likelihood that your favored candidate, the Democrat, will be victorious over the Republican. That would be issue number one.
16: Yeah, so then you're arguing then that the State Board of Elections would have to be complicit with the printer. I think it's Taylor Printing out of Minnesota, that they would have to be complicit and both knowing that they had agreed to print additional ballots that more than were needed.
13: I can't believe that this was a big mistake.
16: The primary, the half a million or whatever was 500,000 replacement ballots. There was a mistake on the ballots because they were going to the wrong party. People that were registered as Democrats were getting Republican ballots and vice versa. The question is, as you put it, was it intentional or was it an error? The printer says it was their mistake, so they ate the cost of the replacement ballots, but you're now saying that you think this was a dry run. And so,
13: yes.
16: How are they going to explain the additional ballots more than they need once that is uncovered?
13: Attempt, they'll use the same procedures and excuses they used the first time.
16: Yeah, but you won't have a party issue because it's a general election. So are you saying they would send it to the wrong address or they would, I don't know, I don't follow.
13: We want to send more than one ballot to voter number 127, whoever that is.
16: Oh, so you're saying they're just going to print more ballots than needed and send voters two ballots instead of one.
13: Yeah, or take a person who send a mail-in ballot to everybody and then fail to have a check to make sure the guy doesn't go to the polling place and vote a second time.
16: Yeah. Well, that would be pretty, I mean, California does have universal mail-in ballots. We do not in the state of Maryland, and that would be a pretty obvious attempt to influence the election if everybody, every registered voter in the state got a mail-in ballot without requesting one. That would pretty much, I think, give up the ghost. But it's an interesting theory, Tyreek. I think, thank you for sharing it here this morning. Appreciate that, but I don't know if I necessarily agree it was a dry run. I do agree that there's a lot of funny business going on with mail-in ballots. That is for sure in this state and others. I'm going to tell you about good friends at Elegant Kitchen and Design. 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All right, up next, we talk with the Baltimore Sun about the Democrat tax agenda for 27.
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17: Breaking news this hour from Town Hall. I'm Rich Thomason. President Trump calls it a big decision, telling Axios he's weighing whether to resume major military strikes on Iran. Quoting the president, "Do I want to go in and annihilate them, or do I not?" The president indicates he will be touching base with America's Mideast.

0: since the start of the Ukraine invasion to underline public support for the war and give a veneer of legitimacy to its actions. It sought to avoid any political risks by stamping out even the slightest sign of dissent. I'm Charles de Ledesma.
1: In-person voting for this year's crucial midterm elections is beginning, ushering in the final 6 weeks for Americans to decide who they trust to lead Congress. Today marks the start of early in-person voting in Virginia. Warren Buffett is stepping down as chairman of Berkshire Hathaway after serving in the role for more than 50 years. The 96-year-old Buffett assumes the role of chairman emeritus, writing in a statement that Father Time always wins. His son Howard will serve as Berkshire Hathaway's new chairman. Howard Buffett has served as a board member since 1993. On Wall Street this morning, stock futures are mixed. The Dow futures are down 45 points. NASDAQ futures 93 points higher. And the S&P futures better by 8 points. More on these stories, townhall.com.
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3: 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Here's Chuck Whitaker with traffic and weather on the threes.
4: Slowing right at the top of the hill going towards Annapolis, I-97 at Route 32. It gets better after the bridge at 178, and then you're clear. Good trip all the way down to the ramps at Route 50. No problems at all through Annapolis between the Severn River Bridge and the Bay Bridge. All the lanes are open there. Three lanes westbound, two lanes eastbound. No delays at all. BW Parkway still a bit slow. We had problems earlier in the area between 197 and 198, so there are still some brake lights there. Still running just fine on the JFX, and we're good to go southbound. No problems, all clear at both the harbor tunnels. I'm Chuck Whitaker with traffic and weather on the threes on Talk Radio 680 WCBM.
5: Your Fox 45 forecast, mostly sunny and warm with temperatures in the mid-80s. Partly cloudy and a little cooler tonight as lows fall back into the low 60s. From the Fox 45 Weather Authority, I'm meteorologist Amy Aronson for Talk Radio 680 WCBM.
3: 71 degrees in Hampstead and 76 at the Kent Narrows. At 8:04, here are the latest headlines from the WCBM Maryland News Center. Fox 45 reports a juvenile was arrested Thursday after an armed robbery was reported at Northwest High School in Montgomery County, police said. Officers were called around 12:35 p.m. to the 13500 block of Richter Farm Road for a reported armed robbery inside the school. Police said they arrested the juvenile away from campus. A handgun was also found. There were no injuries. And a Monday fire in Westminster has been ruled an arson. The state fire marshal's office says the fire was set on the rear porch of a home on East Main Street on Monday afternoon, damaging a package containing a car cover for a Jeep bed. No one was injured in the fire that caused a loss of around $2,000. Anyone with information on the person suspected of starting the fire is asked to call the fire marshal's office. And outrage spread through the Douglas Homes public housing community after a mass shooting Wednesday night left seven people injured. The winning Maryland lottery number, pick 3, was 331. The pick 4, 2809. It's 8:05 on Casey and Company. Stein on Sports coming up next.
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2: We're still in it. Obviously, our record is not where we want it, but we're still in the fight. Our guys show to be resilient pretty much every step of the way this season. And
1: manager Albernaz talking about his team that enters the series with Milwaukee at 75-78 on the year. They're three games back of Cleveland, still a game behind Texas and Toronto, with Kyle Bradish on season-ending IL. It'll be Kate Povich taking the hill tonight at 7:05 p.m. Ravens take on the Saints at 1 on Sunday. The team is an 8.5-point favorite, drawing high praise from around the national media. NFL analyst Jordan Rodgers on why the Ravens' offense will be so difficult to contain this year.
3: Here's what's scary about this offense is, as a defense, you literally are almost game planning for two separate offenses because of the amount of under center they're doing now.
4: Yep.
3: You have an under center run game with a dynamic, massive running back and a quarterback that can boot. And then, oh, by the way, they can get shotgun and go zone
4: quarterback.
1: Sidebar, the Ravens are the only team since the NFL merger 56 years ago to score 40 or more points in back-to-back season openers, albeit last year in a loss to the Bills. Perhaps the biggest challenge for Maryland Saturday night when they host Virginia Tech is handling the Hokie pass rush, which collected 7 sacks last week against ODU. Head coach Mike Locksley addressing the situation.
5: The front 7 is the strength, and I think, as I said, not just an upgrade in opponent, this will be an upgrade for us up front for our first test against a really talented front 4.
1: Locksley singling out Cortez Harris as the main guy. He's a Maryland native. Harris prepped at Riverdale Baptist in Hyattsville. Locksley tried to recruit him to Maryland. Coming up in 30 minutes, the scandal in Chapel Hill claims the son of the coach. And that is Stein on Sports.
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8: And welcome back to Casey and Company on this Friday morning, heading into the weekend. And joining us on our Newsmaker Hotline, Baltimore Sun reporter Tinashe Chingarande is with us once again. Good morning, Tinashe.
9: Good morning, Sean. Good to be back.
8: Yeah, good to have you back again. You've written a couple of really interesting articles in the past week or so, and start off with first that there's this task force that the Democrats have assembled that are looking at ways to increase taxes and or fees again for next year, and you write that just about everything is on the table at this point.
9: Yes. So if we sort of look back at a few months ago, when the governor balanced the budget towards the end of the General Assembly's legislative session, economists and the Department of Legislative Services projected that the state would have budget shortfalls over the next 5 years. And if we're looking at next year, we're looking at a $3.1 billion shortfall. And so what's now going on is that ahead of next year's session, lawmakers are trying to come up with ideas of how to address this shortfall. And when I talked to lawmakers, what they told the Baltimore Sun is that everything is on the table right now. They're thinking about, you know, potentially hiking taxes or hiking fees. They're thinking about potentially cutting more services like they did this year. They're thinking about potentially maybe sending more costs to the local level. And also additionally, there is this task force that is looking at ways to allow counties to have the authority to introduce or increase taxes without state approval so that they can also be able to balance their own budgets.
8: That's a game changer. But in your reportage and in your covering this story, is anyone mentioning or talking about increasing the sales tax for next year?
9: And so when the task force met on Monday, one of the people who had a really interesting proposal was Baltimore City Mayor Brandon Scott. And he was talking about how Baltimore City does not have a local sales tax, and introducing one would help the city meet some of its financial problems and some of its financial needs, because of what's going on with the state's expenditure and the state's deciding to share more costs with counties and municipalities and local governments. Local governments are sort of cash strapped, and they don't have enough money to cover some of these services that the state has decided to share the costs with them. And so when it comes to Baltimore City, one of the proposals the mayor had was to introduce a local sales tax. Now, do we know if that's exactly going to happen? We're not sure, because the whole point of the task force is just to make recommendations to the governor and the General Assembly, and then Annapolis lawmakers are the ones who are going to decide what to do with those recommendations. But it's already out there that, you know, the mayor of Baltimore City is potentially looking to introduce a new local sales tax.
8: Any discussion of the state sales tax being increased? We've heard speculation go up to 7%, perhaps as high as 8%. Is that being discussed?
9: So what we do know is that tax hikes are on the table. When I talked to some of the state budget hawks, what they said was that if we're looking at next year's financial situation, there's no way the state can balance its budget, which, by the way, it's required by the law to balance the budget. There's no way lawmakers can balance that budget without thinking about tax hikes. And so when they say everything's on the table, it truly is on the table. Maybe we may see fee hikes. Maybe we may see the state sales tax go up. Maybe we may see more services being cut. Maybe we may see, you know, counties being able to introduce and raise their own taxes. What we just do know is that if you're thinking of any tax and its potential to be increased, the lawmakers in Annapolis are probably thinking the same thing.
8: All right, well, I want to talk about your article about the over 90,000 migrants that made it to Maryland crossing the border in just a second. Let's get an update on traffic weather on the threes. Here's the update now with the king of all traffic, Chuck Whitaker.
4: There's a broken down vehicle in the left lane northbound at the Old Harbor Tunnel. Looking at the live shot where the traffic is going in, and you can see that the left lane has the red X right now, so you have to move over to the right lane. They'll get it out of there as soon as they can, but in the meantime, we're going to back up to the toll plaza at Child Street. So far, it's not a major backup there, but it is slow southbound now on 895, is beginning to slow around the O'Donnell Street ramp. And just in the last couple of minutes, started to see a little slowing going into the Fort McHenry Tunnel with heavy traffic southbound. Looks like a speed reduction. Everybody's open, but south of O'Donnell Street and at the top of the hill at Keith Avenue, we might bunch up a little bit through there. But again, the new problem right now is the broken down vehicle northbound, and it looks like they've just gone green. Give me one second here. Yeah, gone back to green in the left-hand lane on the northbound side, indicating now that broken down vehicle is cleared. A little bit of a backup northbound should be out of there shortly. I'm Chuck Whitaker with traffic and weather on the threes on Talk Radio 680 WCEBM.
8: Fox 45 Weather Authority forecast: sunny and warm today, mid-80s for the high. We're sunny in 75 in Pasadena, 74 in the Parkville. On our newsmaker hotline this morning, Baltimore Sun reporter Tinashe Chingarande. We're talking about the Maryland Democrat agenda for taxes and that task force. But you wrote a piece yesterday I found to be very interesting, in that over 90,000 migrants and we don't know whether they're legal or illegal at this point, but I'm assuming that they're a mixture of both. But that they made their way to Maryland, and we got this information through what, the federal records?
9: Yes. So the Associated Press made a Freedom of Information Act request for federal records looking at that the number of migrants that came to the United States between 2018 and 2025 and where they said they were going. And when the Baltimore Sun looked at this data, we found that 90,000 people said 90,000 people told federal authorities that they were headed for Maryland. And if we look at the bigger picture, 90,000 sounds like a lot of people, but if we're looking at the total number of people who told federal authorities that they were coming to the U.S. at that time, it was 4.5 million. So only a sliver of the total amount actually came to Maryland. And when we look at the data, some of the top countries that migrants said they were coming from were Honduras, Guatemala, El Salvador. And the top five countries are also countries from Latin America. But when we also look at the top 10 countries, only one African country, Cameroon, migrants from that place said that they were headed for Maryland. But what we saw from the data is that it's mostly migrants from Latin America. We don't know whether they had documentation or not, but 90,000 of them said they were headed for the state of Maryland.
8: And where were they headed specifically? Where are most of these migrants, be they legal or illegal, where did they end up going?
9: So when we looked at the data, a good number of them said they were headed for Prince George's County. They were headed for Montgomery County. Over 26,000 told federal agents that they were headed for PG County. And the data showed that over 21,000 said they were headed for Montgomery County. Baltimore City also came in as a close third. Over 14,000 migrants told federal authorities that they were headed for Baltimore City. And if we look at the zip codes, the area of Highland Town and Canton in Baltimore, sort of in the southeast Baltimore area, is where, a good number of people were also headed. And a lot of the people who were headed for that area actually came from Honduras, from Ecuador, and from El Salvador.
8: So most of these are coming from Latin America, settling here in Maryland. And
9: that
8: I understand, some in the Eastern Shore as well, but not that many.
9: Yep. So when we also looked at, so obviously when you're looking at data, you're always interested in where most people are going, but we were also interested in looking at where the least people are going. And that happened to be the Eastern Shore. And so places like Kent County, Dorchester County, only a few people said they were going there. We had about, 95 who said they were going to Dorchester County, who told federal authorities that, at least according to the data that we looked at.
8: Tinashe, for these people that tell the Border Patrol or customs agents, where they're headed, does anybody check to see if they actually arrive there?
9: So that's the part that's interesting about this federal data that we got, is that it doesn't really say whether federal agents checked in to see whether these people arrived there. It doesn't sort of go into track their movements across the country. What we just know is that these people came to whatever port of entry in the U.S., told federal authorities that they were headed to this place, and federal authorities allowed for it to happen.
8: Yeah, be interesting to see if school enrollments increased in those areas. You mentioned the top three, PG, Montgomery County, Baltimore City, if his school enrollments maybe change there as well, cause and effect. But we'll have to wait and see. Great work, Tinashe. Thanks so much for joining us. Appreciate it. And you can read all of her stuff at the BaltimoreSun.com. And we'll talk to you next week.
9: Thanks for having me, Sean. Have a great one.
8: All right, you too. That's Tinashe Chingurande. She's a reporter for the Baltimore Sun. A couple of really good articles this week. You should check them out as well. 410-922-6680 is our number. Still to come, of course, we'll do our America 250 update. But joining us right now from your home sold guaranteed realty is our good buddy Vinny Steele. Good morning, Vinny.
10: Hey, good morning, Sean. Happy Friday.
8: Indeed. I know you spent some time last week talking about 9/11, but what you didn't mention is what you and your company do for our first responders right here in our local community.
10: Yeah, Sean, you and I were speaking about that. And, it's one of the ways we give back to our community by supporting those that support us. I don't think our first responders get enough credit for signing up to essentially put their lives on the line in order to help others. It's just something small that we do as a way to show how much we appreciate the work that they do day in and day out.
8: Yeah, all the years that I've known you, this is just kind of another part of your Go Serve big mission that we've spoken about many times here on WCBM.
10: Yeah, Sean, you know, it is part of the fabric of our company. You know, we're always looking for ways to give back from our client appreciation events, like the one that we just had this past weekend over at Towson Cinemas, working with local charities or helping our military and first responders. We believe it's an obligation. You know, the passage, Sean, that those that have been given much will be required.
8: Well, we love working with companies that give back, and you guys are certainly one of the best at it, that's for sure.
10: Yeah, I appreciate that. You know, if you're listening and or you know somebody that's active or inactive, military personnel, active duty police, fire or rescue, you automatically qualify for a 10% discount on our services. 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
8: Yeah, that's great. That's one of the many reasons I tell anyone looking to buy or sell to call you, my good buddy Vinny.
10: Yeah, I appreciate that, Sean. You know, we always appreciate the referrals. So if you're a first responder, first I'd like to say thank you for your service. 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
8: Great work, Vinny. Thanks so much. Have a great weekend. We'll talk to you next Friday.
10: All right. Thanks, Sean. We'll see you.
8: All right. That's Vinny Steele, 410-709-7515, 410-709-7515, or you can check it out at vinnysteele.com. So then you just heard it from Tinashe. Again, this task force, we'll talk a little bit with Councilman Mangione. He's coming up in about 15 minutes or so. Everything is on the table. I mean everything. Sales tax increases, local sales tax for Baltimore City. Perhaps if you let the counties now give them taxing authority, taxing power, that's going to be the double whammy. Because remember, a lot of these counties, we talked to Bob Castley and others about it, that they have been left holding the bag with the blueprint for the future. That was never funded by the state. So the counties have to find ways to figure out how to pay for this fund, for the blueprint agenda in their own school systems for each county. So there's a lot going on at the county council level. And if you give some of these jurisdictions that are dominated by Democrats, with the notable exception of Hartford, and maybe Queen Anne's, there's going to be a lot more taxes in our future after we had the largest tax increase in history in 2025, $1.67 billion, and we're still running deficits, and we still have agencies that are incompetent, that can't do the job, and collect money to give us taxpayers a break. It's 8:23, traffic, weather on the threes. Update now with the King, Chuck Whitaker.
4: All right, 8:95, a little bit slow yet, right at the Toll Plaza, Child Street going into the northbound tunnel. About 10 minutes ago, there was a broken down vehicle there. Still recovering. No reason to detour. It's going to be a little backed up on the northbound side. Whatever was slowing us before on 895 southbound has cleared out. That went back to normal. Looks like 95 also just had some heavy traffic temporarily going south into the Fort McHenry Tunnel. That looks a little better. The inner loop at Green Spring is slow. Speed reduction there going over eventually to the ramps at the JFX. And the west side is still kind of just plodding along with a little bit of a speed reduction, not the major backup that we normally get, but from Liberty Road down through I-70 and down towards Route 40. It's pretty active. The good news is all the lanes are open, moving south eventually down towards Frederick Road. I'm Chuck Whitaker with traffic and weather on the threes on Talk Radio 680 WCEVM.
8: Fox 25 Weather Authority forecast, sunny and warm today, mid-80s, temps in the low 60s tonight, cooler on Saturday, rain on Sunday, mostly cloudy, 73 in Bel Air right now, and we're looking at 75 in Middle River. From the birthplace of our Star Spangled Banner, Fort McHenry, our national anthem, it is time to celebrate America's 250th birthday.

0: 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If you've ever dreamed of achieving that perfect smile, then call Smile Design 410-321-1100. It was on this day in 1793, George Washington lays the cornerstone to the United States Capitol building, the home of the legislative branch of the American government. The building would take nearly a century to complete, so as architects came and went, the British set fire to it, and it was called into use during the Civil War. And today, the Capitol building, with its famous cast iron dome and important collection of American art, is part of the Capitol complex, which includes 5 congressional office buildings and 3 Library of Congress buildings, all developed in the 19th and 20th centuries. And as a young nation, the U.S. had no permanent capital. Congress met in 8 different cities, including Baltimore, New York City, Philadelphia, before 1791. In 1790, Congress passed the Residence Act, which gave President Washington the power to select a permanent home for the federal government. The following year, he chose what would become the District of Columbia from land provided by both Maryland and Virginia. Washington picked 3 commissioners to oversee the capital city's development, and they in turn chose French engineer Pierre Charles L'Enfant to come up with a design. However, L'Enfant clashed with the commission and was fired in 1792. A design competition was then held with a Scotsman named William Thornton submitting the winning entry for the Capitol building. In September of 1793, Washington laid the Capitol's cornerstone, and the lengthy construction process, which would involve a line of project managers and architects, got underway. In 1800, Congress moved into the Capitol's north wing. In 1807, the House of Representatives moved into the building's south wing, which was finished in 1811. Now, during the War of 1812, the British invaded Washington and set fire to the Capitol on August the 24th, 1814. A rainstorm saved the building from total destruction. Congress met in nearly temporary quarters from 1815 to 1819. And in the early 1850s, work began to expand the Capitol to accommodate the growing number of congressmen. In 1861, construction was temporarily halted while the Capitol was used by the Union troops as a hospital and barracks. Following the war, expansions and modern upgrades to the building continued in the next century. Today, the Capitol is visited by nearly 3 to 5 million people each year and has 540 rooms and covers a ground area of about 4 acres. And that's a look at today's America 250.
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0: Hey, my good buddy like Michael Friedman and Steven and Rachel Alpert Friedman, saw them last week at the big party for their listener appreciation party. 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And they put your recovery is first and foremost as a priority. Law offices of Michael A. Friedman, I would check out their website. It's always informative and helpful, maflaw.com. 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Councilman Mangione, coming up next. Right now, news update with Maggie Hunter.
2: Thanks. Good morning. Fox 45 reports that it's been nearly 3 months since Asia Williams was fatally shot outside Mega Tobacco Shop on York Road in North Baltimore. The 38-year-old's family sat down with Maryland's Most Wanted as the accused killer, identified as Deshaun Taylor, 24, remains at large. And residents are relieved as crews hauled away a giant pile of artificial turf that was dumped illegally in Mount Clair. But questions remain about who is responsible and what happens next. Workers said they arrived around 9:30 a.m. to start clearing the pile, removing it piece by piece throughout the day. People who live nearby said the cleanup is long overdue. Deontay Wright said residents are used to illegal dumping, but said this example was unusual because of the sheer size and type of debris. And more than three decades after 10-year-old George Jr. Burdinsky disappeared from his Brentwood neighborhood, sources say authorities have identified the circumstances of his death and charged a man connected to the case. Burdinsky vanished on May 24, 1993, after leaving his family's home on a red bicycle to meet a friend. He never returned, and the case became one of the region's most well-known missing child investigations. And a Baltimore man pleaded guilty in federal court after investigators found 12 kilos of cocaine concealed inside car batteries in his vehicle. According to the U.S. Attorney's Office for the District of Maryland, Rodrigo Laqueo, 48, pleaded guilty to possession with intent to distribute a quantity of mixture or substance containing a detectable amount of cocaine and possession of firearms in furtherance of a drug trafficking crime. And as Maryland lawmakers debate whether to raise taxes next year, a new legislative audit has found the state has failed to collect hundreds of millions in dollars in taxes that are already owed. The audit released this week says Maryland's Comptroller's Office did not collect $600 million in unpaid taxes over the past 4 years. It's 8:32 on Casey and Company. Coming up next, Chuck Whitaker with traffic and weather on the threes.
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2: 8:33 on Casey and Company. Here's Chuck Whitaker with traffic and weather on the threes.
7: There's a new wreck in the city in Waverly, and the report right now says Greenmount Avenue is closed around 25th Street, so be prepared for that both directions through there. Of course, plenty of room to get around at a lot of streets nearby, like Barclay Avenue. Different ones that you can use to get through there, but Greenmount Avenue, at least right now, is closed. There's a new minor wreck west of downtown at Pratt Street at Monroe over on the west side. I'm Chuck Whitaker with traffic and weather on the threes on Talk Radio 680 WCVM.
8: Your Fox 45 forecast, mostly sunny and warm with temperatures in the mid-80s, partly cloudy and a little cooler tonight as lows fall back into the low 60s. From the Fox 45 Weather Authority, I'm meteorologist Amy Aronson for Talk Radio 680 WCBM.
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9: Ravens and Saints on Sunday at 1 o'clock. O's and Brewers Sunday night at 7:20. We'll circle back around to some of the problems this will cause later. But for now, what a weekend on tap for Baltimore sports fans. Ravens fans will get their first up-close look at Declan Doyle's offense, Jesse Minter's defense. Doyle was asked how his communication with Lamar was last week in Indianapolis.
10: I didn't know how that was going to be initially. Like, that was why I was kind of considering up or down or how that would be. But I got a direct line right to him. I can watch him on TV as I'm talking to him, and I see his responses and stuff like that. And so that was great. You know, I felt connected to him. I felt like he was able to see the game kind of how I saw it.
9: Ravens are 8.5-point favorites going in against New Orleans on Sunday. Meanwhile, the O's and Brewers, birds hanging in there. They'll need a miracle, though, as you know. Three back with nine to play. Orioles owner David Rubenstein continuing to support President of Baseball Operations Mike Elias.
11: You know, Mike has a great reputation in knowing how to assess talent.
9: But for how much longer will be the question. Birds will have to make some tough decisions regarding this baseball team, with problems between owners and players looming over the 2027 season. There is thought that the season may be delayed and or canceled. We will see how the salary cap situation plays out. Now, that rare Ravens-Orioles doubleheader on Sunday causing consternation for a segment of Ravens fans. Sunday's all-day crowd is expected to approach about 100,000 8,000. That's a figure that doesn't include staffers or those merely tailgating. Now, the staffers is the issue here. Let me bring in Sean Casey here. Sean, we talked at 7:30 about the tailgaters in Section H. Many of them are being removed from there and moved to the casino parking lot, the Horseshoe Casino, which doesn't have tailgating. Right. And the reason why, apparently, you admit, you jokingly said, hey, do you have parking in Lot H? I don't.
12: Right.
9: But I do have a friend, and I texted him, longtime friend. I've known him for 25 years. He's been one of the ones that have been booted.
12: Wow.
9: Here's his text back to me. I said, are you parking in Lot H this weekend? He goes, I would have, but they kicked us out for opening day and sent us to the casino garage. They've known they had a schedule problem since May and just told us 2 days ago.
12: Oh, that's bad.
9: So my response, so you can't tailgate? He goes, nope. My friend's got the boot too. Apparently, and here's the kicker, Orioles employees park in Lot H and have been given priority. They need to be at the stadium 3 hours in advance.
12: Mm-hmm.
9: So Orioles employees have to park at 4 o'clock.
12: Okay.
9: Which means that Ravens fans are not going to be out of the stadium by 4 o'clock.
12: Why didn't the Orioles employees go to the casino garage and they could have shuttled them to the ballpark?
9: Because in the Maryland Stadium Authority contract between the Orioles and the Ravens for parking, it explicitly states that the Orioles have parking rights in Lot H on game day.
12: All right, sorry.
9: So they usurp the Ravens tailgaters, even though the Ravens tailgaters have played thousands of dollars.
12: Tailgating is a rite of passage, man, and those that want to go there and do it, if you take it away from them, it's not the same experience.
9: It's a big deal.
12: Yeah, it is.
9: And the wind up here is, again, he goes, being removed from parking is not the biggest deal. It's the fact that we were told 2 days before. No. The Ravens should have probably read the contract, whatever, you know, whatever it is. But that's the situation.
12: They call that a fumble.
9: Recovered by the other team, apparently. Right, exactly. That's a turnover.
12: Yeah, total.
9: Anyway, listen, I'm not here on Monday, Jewish holiday. Yep. Wanted to wish you a happy Jewish New Year and a healthy year, and I will see you on Tuesday.
12: All right, see you Tuesday. Thanks, Gary. Appreciate that.
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12: 8:38, 22 minutes now before the hour of 9 o'clock. Once again, Friday morning, it's time to check in with Councilman Nino Mangione, Republican on the Baltimore County Council, right now representing District 3, and he hopes to represent District 5 in the near future. Councilman, good morning.
15: Good morning, Sean. Happy Friday, and thanks for having me. And a quick shout-out to all our good local Baltimore County Republican Convention last night. It was kind of a little bit of a rally. Patty Fallon, great job at the Baltimore County Game and Fish. Good crowd, and lots of great candidates were out there speaking about the upcoming election. So I had to give them a shout-out. They're doing a lot of good work.
12: Yeah, it's a big one. The big story, of course, now is Lutherville Station, which is in your district. What do you want the public to know about this, this development, this Lutherville Station? And what is the media getting wrong about it?
15: Well, the media getting something wrong is nothing new, but this is, so Lutherville Station, there has been no, I guess you would say, more controversial subject over the last few years, especially in the district, obviously, than Lutherville Station. So the stories in the newspaper, if they were responsible, would talk about how in December of 2023, the property did not have, the zoning designation to allow for residential use. But the property, it did have a commercial zoning designation, which was called Business Local, which, again, did not allow for residential use also. But the ability to use the property residentially changed dramatically, Sean, in spring of 2024 when the Maryland State Legislature, so once again the Democrats here, but they passed House Bill 538. That is crucial here for anybody that wants to understand the real nuances here to Lutherville Station that are played a massive role in the so-called housing affordability law that they passed, House Bill 538, overrode local land use and zoning designation, Sean, by stating that any property, I think it was throughout the state, that's 3/4 of a mile of transit, obviously the light rail station, within 3/4 of a mile, this can be used now for mixed-use purposes, including housing and commercial purposes. So there, that gave them the ability. It overruled Baltimore County's rules and zoning on land use, and the, it actually got worse. The 2026 legislation, there was another bill that the Democrats rammed through in Annapolis called House Bill 894, which further eroded local land use regulations, and it basically stated that any of these transit developments, like Lutherville Station, within a certain distance of transit, there wouldn't be parking requirements. There as a to a minimum number of parking spaces, unless they conducted the localities these parking studies for these commercial purposes, and I don't think Baltimore County even does that. So anyway, the net effect of both of those pieces of legislation, especially House Bill 538. Signed by the governor, it was one of his priority pieces of legislation. The Democrat supermajority, they ram it through Annapolis, and the net effect is that Lutherville Station gets the green light. And with the passes of this legislation, many of the obstacles that were in the way of the development, they're overcome now. So what you have here is a Democrat assault on local control when it comes to zoning, left the community in a terrible, terrible situation. So the only logical step I can take as the councilman is to create what's called a planned unit development. In some of the lingo, you would call it a PUD. And that is the best way, I believe, and many other people, including the president of the Greater Timonian Community Council, which is the umbrella group that oversees all the local groups in Lutherville Timonium. We are meeting with him, and he agrees as well that, and their president and vice president, he and she, they believe that that's the best way forward. Lutherville Station is a, by definition, transit-oriented development, so there's what's called a TOD designation, which does not mean approving every detail of the development plan or redevelopment of the property. All of this in the PUD process, all the big details will be protected as best as possible. Traffic, density, how big the apartment is, the issues like schools, infrastructure, public safety, they'll be carefully evaluated, Sean, through the process, the PUD process. And this, a lot of people are upset about the TOD resolution, but it simply allows the financing options to build the best project that possible. And if you're going to have a project, which I believe is totally inevitable, then we won't have the best project possible. So the PUD that we're working on gives a lot of protection with limits on conditions, what can go in the shopping center, again, density, height limits, restrictions on those commercial uses, landscaping, all of these things control on the how big signs can be, how much light signs can be, how much light in right. general. So all of these things are going, or the project must still go through the entire development process, Sean, of the county. And there's not going to be any shortcuts here.
0: All right, very good. Hold that thought. Councilman Nino Mangione, Baltimore County Council, time for traffic weather on the threes. And once again, here's Lugnuts Johnson.
7: Minor wreck going towards Columbia, southbound Route 29 at 108. I just looked at the camera there. I don't see any major backups, so it could be on the shoulder already. But heads up if you're coming north from the area around Little Patuxent Parkway, and if you're coming south from the interchange there at Route 100, you might have a deputy in that area. The section of Greenmount Avenue in the city in Waverly is closed at 25th Street with an accident, and they're saying that the road is shut down both north and southbound. So again, Barclay Avenue is nearby. You can use that as a north and southbound detour route around that area. Nothing major right now, clear at both the tunnels. A little bit of leftover slowing at the top of the hill towards Annapolis on I-97 southbound at Route 32. I'm Chuck Whitaker with traffic and weather on the threes on Talk Radio 680 WCBF.
0: Fox 25 Weather Authority forecast, sunny and warm, mid-80s today, already 77 in Annapolis, 74 in Ellicott City on our Newsmaker hotline. Baltimore County Councilman Nino Mangione. I think it's important that we couch this Lutherville Station issue in the big picture, Nino, and I think that the Democrats, remember, with their Climate Control Solution Act, whatever it was, of 2022, again, net zero zero emissions by 2035. They're talking about no gas-powered cars can be sold in Maryland by 2035. This is all part of the green agenda, and part of this is expanding these light rail and bus routes and so on and so forth, and they want apartments, they want affordable housing and apartments and so on and so forth, and within, you know, as you point, I think 3/4 of a mile of these mass transit venues, so that the people whose cars they've just taken away are going to be able to go to work somehow. I mean, is that a fair assessment?
15: It is a fair assessment, Sean. They're using rail as part of their reasoning for the for housing, and it isn't. It's both environmental, and they want to try to talk about affordable housing and the rail being an option for transportation. But either way, the part is that they're eviscerating local control by doing so. And what's amazing is my opponent, she's a real piece of work, this Sean McIntosh. She, of course, in the political season, she wants to make these wild assertions and claims. They are simply trying to take a very serious issue and use it to win an election. She's never been involved, has no background or understanding, and just wants to scream about this. And I'm hoping the public sees it for what it is. I mean, it's just a would-be politician looking for political gain, because her very own teammates are the ones that championed House Bill 538, House Bill 894.
0: Right.
15: And guess what? Here's what people need to understand, Sean. I voted against both of these bills. I voted against both of these bills. In fact, McIntosh, she's had multiple she's not a serious person when it comes to any of this. She's for the project. She's against the project. She's for the project. She's against. You can't be for and against Lutherville Station. She's also a champion of Wes Moore, go figure. Wes Moore is every bit to blame. This was one of his signature housing bills that came across. And she's running on the ticket with those who primarily support 538 and H94, and she's never once called them out, has she? No, she wants to talk about me. I understand some in the community are upset with me. I get that. They want to stop the project completely, and I understand that. But the fact is, I have to emphasize here, the developer, he owns a private developer owns the property. He has the zoning rights. He has the power of state law, which is House Bill 538 and 894. He has the development rights. My job is to best protect the community, what I believe the best way I can, obtain benefits for the community, make certain the project is the best that it can be. And unfortunately, this is the problem with being in a leadership position. You have two choices. One, which was done already, is kicking the can down the road. You never stop. The previous councilman never stopped the project. There's misinformation that he did. Never happened. Never was going to happen. Or you have to lead, even when taking a difficult position means being criticized, whether it's having your name on blogs or social media or in the paper. You have to make real leadership decisions, and that means understanding the details here about the state law, explaining the facts honestly, transparently, making tough decisions. It's easy for my opponents to sit on the sideline, avoid taking an actual clear position, flip-flop, be opportunistic. It's much harder to actually step forward, accept the responsibility, and work towards the best outcome, which is why I'm having meeting after meeting with the president of the Greater Timonium Community Council and the developer, and we're going through and hashing all of this out to do the best we can.
0: Yeah, someone's got to be the adult in the room, as some have suggested, and I think that's the approach that you are taking here. Councilman, thanks so much for spending some time with us this morning. Councilman Nino Mangione, and we'll see where this Lutherville Station development goes. Appreciate it.
15: Thank you, Sean. Have a great weekend.
0: You do the same. 8:49, time for our feel-good news segment of the day. I need some

0: 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Tomorrow is National Love Your Lunch Day, and Sunday is National Wife Appreciation Day. So this is a perfect, a 33-year-old stonemason in Tennessee. His name is Jose Luis Perez. He has millions of followers on social media. His main content is sharing the awesomeness that his wife packs in his lunch every day.
1: My wife put me lunch, and your wife no put you no lunch. 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
0: And apparently she's not shy on giving him plenty of treats. 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
0: Just 8 days away from the WCBM 4th Annual Freedom Fest. This air, new location. We're going to be over in Hunt Valley this year at the Executive Plaza. That's right at the corner of Schwann and McCormick Roads. And there's a big square in the middle of these big four buildings in the Executive Plaza, and there's a stage there and everything, so it's absolutely free, as it is every year. We have urged you to come on out, and we're going to be celebrating promoting freedom in the state of Maryland, of course, and reminding people just how important it is to get out to vote, not just yourself, but to persuade your family members and friends and colleagues. It's an important gubernatorial election year here in the state of Maryland. It's an important midterm election year for the country, as we want to keep everything going on the right track here. We need to change things up, the track in which the direction where Maryland is headed, that is for sure. And this is a day all about that. So I'll be out there along with Rob Carson. Will be co-hosting. Our special guest Kim Klasick will be there, as well as Nino and former delegate Pat McDonough will be there, as many elected officials, candidates for office, and entertainers as well. We have vendors going to be on site. We have food available for purchase from Jimmy's Famous Seafood and Kona Ice Cream. It's going to be a great day. Hopefully the weather is going to cooperate. I think it will. And that's 1 week from tomorrow, Saturday, September the 26th, from 12 to 4 p.m. So come on out and check us out. It's in Hunt Valley. Don't forget to bring a chair. It's important you bring your own seating with you so you can sit down and enjoy the day's festivities. And hope to see you out there at the 4th Annual WCBM Freedom Fest. And here is another guy that likes fest. Chuck Whitaker, once again. Good morning, Chuck.
6: Feast or fest, either one.
0: Either one is fine. Either one works.
6: As long as it's not famine.
0: Exactly.
6: Northbound 795, there's a report of a wreck at the ramp at Owings Mills Boulevard. I was just looking at the camera there. I don't see any backups on the main line. I even look south of Franklin Boulevard, but it could be on the ramp on Owings Mills Boulevard. So if you're going into that direction, be on the lookout for that. The wreck that was reported earlier could be on the shoulder as well, southbound Route 29 near the ramp at 108 for the traffic going south of Route 100. Heads up for some flashing lights there. Greenmount Avenue in the city is closed at 25th Street, shut down both sides of the roadway. Move over a couple of blocks to the left there and pick up Barclay Avenue. That'll be the detour route as you're traveling through. It looks like we completely recovered now from some earlier problems at the old Harbor Tunnel, and the southbound traffic is doing fine, both on 95 and 895. I'm Chuck Whitaker with traffic and weather on the threes on Talk Radio 680 WCVM.
0: Fox 25 Weather Authority forecast, sunny and warm today, mid-80s. And then things start to cool down a little bit Saturday, maybe some rain on Sunday. Right now, 76 and partly cloudy in Middle River, 74 in Forest Hill. Kim Klasick live is coming up next. Good morning, Kim.
7: Good morning, Sean. How are you?
0: We are doing A-okay on this Friday.
7: Nice. So, Council President Zeke Cohen apparently does support the Inspector General and her work. I had no idea because he was on the other side of this the entire time.
0: Yeah.
7: But he told Mackenzie Frost yesterday in an interview that, of course, he supports her and he hopes that legislation is passed to make sure her office and many IGs across the state are supported. I mean, the flip-floppery here is just, you know,
0: it's all over
7: shocking.
0: The map. I think he's been one of the big disappointments for
7: absolutely.
0: A lot of voters. Thought that they were going to get a different kind of approach from Zeke Cohen as City Council President. He is just going along to get along.
7: Yep, he's worse than Nick Mosby. And I say that with love, okay?
0: I can tell.
7: Politely. because he's rubber stamped everything Mayor Brandon Scott has wanted. They're about, what is it, $3 billion in debt. They lose their Moody's rating. The whole thing has been a disaster. He's worse than Nick Mosby.
0: Yeah, and there's proof. You can bring receipts on that.
7: Yeah. So we'll talk about that. Of course, we're also going to talk about the weapon found in Harford County on a student at Joppa Town. This is after they expanded their weapons detection system. So
0: wow.
7: I guess it's working. Well worth the investment. So we'll talk about those details. Also, I clipped a video from Lord Arcan, one of the Freedom Caucus members here in the state of Maryland. I clipped one of her posts because she found where an entrepreneur, not anybody that's MAGA or Republican, said that she is leaving the state because she just can't take the taxes, the fees, and we just aren't business friendly. So I clipped that because she had the entrepreneur's clip where she was complaining and just distraught and distressed about it all.
0: I guess Carter Elliott missed that one.
7: Yeah.
0: Because he likes to post all sorts of things about jobs here in Maryland.
7: Yeah, we had 140 of them, I think.
0: Yeah.
7: For millions of people.
0: But we lost 100 down to PepsiCo, so.
7: Yeah. Well, anyways, we also have Michael Burke joining us at 10 a.m. He's running for sheriff. He's a GOP nominee in Baltimore County, so he's going against, I guess it's Clyde Boatwright.
0: Right.
7: Yeah, so we'll talk to him at 10 a.m.
0: All right, sounds good. Kim Klasick live, always informative and entertaining. Coming up next, right after the 9 o'clock news. This is something I've been living here, working here, for, well, over 40 years. In the Baltimore area, and I've never heard of this before. I thought I would share it with you here this morning. Apparently, there's something called the Baltimore Rock Opera Society. Have you ever heard of it? Kristen, have you heard of it? We have received many heartfelt and concerned messages from members of our community regarding a video circulated on social media showing our new executive director, who is white, wearing cornrows at a recent Baltimore Rock Opera Society public event. We share the weight of these concerns and take this matter seriously. And the board has been in continuous conversation about them since Monday morning. We regret removing the video without an explanation and take responsibility for the confusion that it caused. More importantly, we are taking action. We're revising our anti-discrimination policy to more clearly address cultural representation and dress, enforcing anti-racism leadership training, and are forming a working group for culture, community voice, and racial equity. That's the working title. The mission of this group will focus on initiatives and systemic changes related to community culture, anti-racist practices, inclusion, accountability, equity, and access within BROS, Baltimore Rock Opera Society. We will announce a first meeting open to anyone in BROS within 1 week of this message, dated September 23rd. A message from our executive director will follow soon. In the meantime, please continue to share your thoughts with us at, they give you an email address, your voice matters, and we are listening. That's from the Baltimore Rock Opera Society Board of Directors. So apparently, a white person wearing cornrows, you know, like Bo Derek in the movie 10, the way her hair was braided, at a recent public event, and that triggered this whole thing where they've got to create some kind of board or some kind of group now that has to look at all of this thing. And I'm hoping it's nonsense is what it is. You should be able to wear your hair however you want. It doesn't matter. But again, this is where we are in our woke society today. Now, I'm wondering if any folks who are not white that color their hair blonde or a different color that isn't specific to that particular culture, if they're going to be cited for the same offense or transgression as the white person wearing cornrows. I doubt it, but this is where we are in the woke world today in some corporations. But never heard of the Baltimore Rock Opera Society. Interesting. All right, that's going to do it for us. We want you to have a great weekend. Dan Cox with us in studio 1 hour Monday to talk about affordability in Maryland. Don't miss it. Until then, God bless our troops. God bless America.
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9: Breaking news this hour from Town Hall. I'm Rich Thomason. The legendary investor who served at the helm of Berkshire Hathaway for more than 50 years is retiring. 96-year-old Warren Buffett, the Oracle of Omaha, assumes the role of Chairman Emeritus. His son Howard, a Berkshire Hathaway board member, will be taking over as the firm's new chairman. Iran claims to have attacked an oil tanker that was trying to transit the Strait of Hormuz. There's been no confirmation of that claim by the Iranians. President Trump, meanwhile, has told Axios that he is not ruling out a resumption of major military attacks on Iran. The president says he will be consulting with America's Middle East allies before he decides what to do. The president terming it a big decision that he'll have to be making relatively soon. Suggesting that he knows media bias.

0: in dangerous shape. On Wall Street this morning, stock futures are mixed ahead of the opening bell for the market. Right now, the Dow futures are down about 165 points. NASDAQ futures are higher, though. They're up 43 points. The S&P futures down 6 points. That ahead of this morning's opening bell on Wall Street. More on these stories. Townhall.com.
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2: 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It's 9:03. I'm Maggie Hunter with the latest headlines from the WCBM Maryland News Center. Fox 45 reports outrage spread through the Douglas Homes public housing community after a mass shooting Wednesday night left seven people injured, including a three-year-old boy, as Baltimore police continued searching for the person who opened fire. Police responded to East Fayette Street at North Caroline Street, where investigators said someone arrived and started shooting indiscriminately. Seven people were hurt, including the three-year-old, police said. And Maryland State Senator C. Anthony Muse returned to the pulpit Sunday, preaching publicly for the first time since a pair of incidents involving his luxury Land Rover in Annapolis drew viral attention and prompted an expanding examination of how police handled the encounter. Nearly 6 weeks after Muse struck the mirror of a parked vehicle and later left his SUV partly on a sidewalk and against a tree during the General Assembly's August 3rd special session, newly obtained police records continue to raise questions about what officers knew, what Muse told them, and why a sobriety test discussed on body camera footage never occurred. Stein on Sports and the Fox 45 Weather Authority forecast next.
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5: A huge weekend of sports downtown begins tonight at Camden Yards. Birds and Brewers as Baltimore begins their final homestand of the season against the best team in Major League Baseball. Milwaukee 95-58 on the year. Manager Albanez says his team, though, is undeterred.
6: Yeah, our record is not where we want it, but we're still in the fight. Our guys show to be resilient pretty much every step of the way this season.
5: Regardless, it'll take a miracle. O's are three games behind Cleveland, still one game behind both the Rangers and the Blue Jays for the final wild card. A lot of excitement around the Ravens after week one, but the biggest storyline this week is who's going to step up at receiver. Jacoby Lane is out. Zay Flowers is likely out. Rashad Bateman should be next man up, but he was held without a catch last week. Offensive coordinator Declan Doyle said it wasn't for lack of trying.
7: In that game, I was trying to get him the ball a little bit. Like that first play of the game, we call a naked. And really my thought was like, it's going to be soft. That corner may pop. But really if they play soft zone and the corner kicks off, like we're going to kick the ball to bait and we'll get the game going. And so he has certainly earned trust.
5: Meanwhile, four other starters, including Ronnie Stanley and Trey Hendrickson, have now missed practice 2 days in a row. Is this precautionary or is there concern for week two? We'll find out today at 4 p.m. when the final injury report comes out. Coming up in 30 minutes, Alex Ovechkin.

0: addresses the media. And that is Tonight on Sports.
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2: 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Here's the forecast from the Fox 45 Weather Authority forecast.
3: Your Fox 45 forecast, mostly sunny and warm with temperatures in the mid-80s, partly cloudy and a little cooler tonight as lows fall back into the low 60s. From the Fox 45 Weather Authority, I'm meteorologist Amy Aronson for Talk Radio 680 WCBM.
2: 74 degrees in Sykesville, 72 in Easton, and 72 in Kearney. 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
6: All right. Good morning. Good morning. Happy Friday. That's right. You made it to the stinking weekend. You should be happy and proud of yourself for doing so. Look at Brian, the producer, with his Ravens polo shirt on. So dapper, so on point. It is a Purple Friday. Look at Brian. You know what I will say? He does his Purple Fridays, and he also wears his Orioles orange. I've noticed that, too. You do it for the Orioles as well. Brian, the producer, you're like an old-fashioned guy that just loves sports and hanging out, right? Old-fashioned, not old. He's just like, you know, one of the good old boys, you know? He's not worried about getting a pedicure. He's not in the nail shop getting a manicure. There's lots of guys doing that now. And yes, I am just appalled. If I'm in there getting my nails done, you shouldn't be in there getting your nails done. I'm sorry, I gotta say it. I know some guys enjoy it. I don't know. It's just, not that I have any, you know, less respect for the guy that's sitting next to me. I just try to mind my business, all right? I don't know. I don't know when this started, where, you know, guys started to groom themselves like women. I don't know. I don't love it. You know what? I'm probably pissing people off already this morning. We just got started. Happy Friday to you. We got lots to talk about today. Councilman Zeke Cohen, I should say Council President Zeke Cohen, in Baltimore City, he is flip-flopping. He's flip-flopping even harder than VP Kamala Harris, and that's tough to do. That is very tough to do. Remember, she was for fracking, then against fracking, and then again for fracking. Yes, he is doing the same thing with the Inspector General here in Baltimore City. He told Mackenzie Frost in an interview yesterday that he does support the IG and her investigations, even into the mayor's office. But he did not say this until after she won her lawsuit. He was singing a different tune before then. So we'll talk about that, of course. And we're also going to talk about the high school student at Joppatown High School that was found with a gun on him yesterday. I guess he doesn't listen to WCBM, because we talked about the fact that Harford County Public Schools decided to make a great investment and expand their weapons detection system. This kid isn't listening to WCBM on the way to school? How dare you? You would have known not to take your gun, little boy. Well, anyways, he did it. He did do it, and we'll talk about it. Speaking of Harford County Public Schools, well, I guess this was actually a private school, so I'll say Harford County Schools in general. There was a bat with rabies found in one of the elementary schools. Yeah. Yeah, and I bring this up because apparently in Harford County, 22 animals already this year found with rabies. I don't know what's going on up there. I don't know what you guys are doing differently, but we will talk about that just a bit. Also, we got Michael Burke joining us at 10 a.m. He is the GOP nominee for sheriff in Baltimore County. And I think this is actually going to be his first interview. I will ask him when he gets on the line, but I think it'll be his first interview. Adam Wood, who was running for state senate in District 42, he did not win his primary against Kevin Ford, but he has decided to help some other candidates that are running for office, including Michael Burke. And so Adam contacted me about Michael. I had no idea we had a GOP nominee for the sheriff's race. I thought Clyde Boatwright was just it. I thought we're going to have to choose a guy that is running alongside a George Soros candidate, Sarah David. And I just want to be honest with, like, let's be very forthcoming with this. Clyde Boatwright is a great guy. Clyde Boatwright is actually my neighbor. I think I mentioned this before. He's my neighbor. He's a great guy. And at the same time, though, when I asked him about ICE and I asked him about how he feels about illegal immigration, his response to me was, as a sheriff, he doesn't have to deal with that, so he's just going to remain basically neutral on that. He didn't want to answer. That's a problem for me. That's a huge problem. Because right now, we had Sheriff Jeff Gaylor on the show, just, was it last week or the week before? And we were talking about, you know, how he went to Congress, spoke in front of the Judiciary Committee, telling them that it has been awful attempting to do his job as sheriff in Harford County because this is a sanctuary state. So the sheriffs in the state are currently suing the state because of the sanctuary state policies. So you're telling me straight up that you're not going to be with Sheriff Gaylor and Sheriff Lewis and Sheriff DeWeese and all those that I absolutely support that want to be able to work with federal ICE partners to get some of these illegal criminal aliens off of our streets. What you're telling me is that you will be nowhere to be found. That's what you're telling me. You see, all the sheriffs are in, you know, not all of them, all the sheriffs that obviously support actually, you know, making sure that their constituents are safe and working with their federal partners, they're all in on this lawsuit. So what Clyde Boatwright, again, a nice guy, but what he's telling me is that he's not going to be on the side of supporting public safety with Sheriff Gaylor and all the others. So then I was not so happy about it. And then I found out that he was running alongside Sarah David, who's being funded by George Soros. And I'm like, dude, where are we going? What are we doing with this? What are we doing? So anyways, Michael Burke is going to join us at 10 a.m. Let's take a listen to what he has to say for Baltimore County at 10. Also, Paramount is leaving California. You know, I haven't been on Newsmax in quite some time. I'm changing that, by the way. I am responding to text messages. I'm responding. I was taking a nice good break there, but I was on Newsmax yesterday. We were talking about the fact that Paramount basically is, in fact, leaving California. They're just making sure everybody knows before they bounce. Obviously, this is going to be huge for California's economy. You've got Governor Gavin Newsom and many officials there. Even the AG is in on this. We'll get into those details, but the Paramount Productions basically said, we can't afford to be here anymore. Now, where have we heard that before? Oh, right, here in the state of Maryland. Remember McCormick and Schmidt seasoning? Yeah, the spices. Right, so they were going to leave the state of Maryland because Governor Moore threatened to raise taxes on them as well. So they actually had a meeting. I guess they hashed things out because McCormick is still here. But if you've noticed, there are many corporations, big businesses, executives that are telling everybody up front they are leaving blue states and they're heading to red states. So Paramount on their list, like places they want to go as they leave California, Texas, Georgia, and Tennessee. Because they are business friendly. The same thing with every other business. Elon Musk did the same when he took Tesla down to Texas. They are pricing these businesses out. As government gets bigger, the private sector gets smaller. It's not rocket science. So anyways, we're going to talk about their departure from California. Believe it or not, even though Karen Bass might be one of the worst mayors of all time, she's running, you know what? She's running neck and neck with our mayor here in Baltimore City. Oh, you know what? We got to throw Brandon Johnson in the mix in Chicago. He's just as bad. Just as bad. But at least L.A. Mayor Karen Bass, she has made a few statements now begging Paramount to stay because she understands how devastating it's going to be for California. So we'll talk about those details. Also, Lauren Arcand with the House Freedom Caucus, she posted a great video yesterday on X, and we'll talk about this at 11 o'clock hour. There was an entrepreneur who posted her own video who was not MAGA, who was not Republican, who was not, you know, part of the crew. And she's saying, look, I cannot afford to be here in the state of Maryland. As a business owner, I gotta go. And she was almost in tears in this video. And she said, and I love Maryland, I just can't stay. So we'll talk about that as well. You're going to see more and more businesses fleeing blue states all over the country and heading to red states. Red states, you're going to see the job market, the economy in these red states, they're going to be booming. Something similar to what you're seeing right now in Florida. they're getting it right. But here's the thing that always gets me. If you see other states getting it right, why don't you just do what they're doing? Like, they're giving you the blueprint. They're handing you the formula, yet you're still over here thinking, oh, what can I tax people with? How can I make, you know, how can I make it just harder for anybody to open a business here in Maryland? You're doing all of these things, the tech tax, you know, the regulations, the fees. If you ask anybody, you know, trying to flip a vacant home in Baltimore City right now, they will tell you when it comes to the permits, the regulations, the licensing, just everything they have to do, going through the zoning, it's a nightmare. It's a nightmare, and they make it even worse. And so by the time you're actually able to do anything, by the time you pay for all the things that you need to get started, I mean, you're already in the hole, $100,000. Who wants to deal with that? Then you've got to recoup it on the other end, and who wants to actually buy a row home that's flipped in a dangerous community in Baltimore City? No one. No one. So those people that flip it, they never even get their money back. It's stupid. It really is. Also, we're finding out more details about the mass shooting that occurred where you had right there by Dunbar High School, where you had 7 people shot, including a 3-year-old little boy who apparently is in critical but stable condition. So amen to that. And again, shout out to the police officer that jumped into action as he arrived on the scene. Apparently he threw the 3-year-old in his car and just jetted to the hospital himself and got him to shock trauma, where they immediately got this kid into surgery. And I want to believe, just kind of reading the details here, that is why this 3-year-old will go on to live. Okay. Because of the actions of that hero. So, again, you know, it's like our first responders, they are our local heroes. They have all the courage that many of us do not have. Yet, if you talk to someone in the fire department, in the police department, they'll tell you they're not treated like the heroes they absolutely are. And that's another thing, right? It's like, it's not hard to run the government. It really isn't. And yet, we have people in the state that are in elected positions that just can't figure it out, even though there are states right next door to us, like Virginia and West Virginia, that are getting it right. They are getting it right. And yet, we can't seem to do it. Anyways, I guess it's still vote blue no matter who, right? That's what people want to do, I guess. Also, speaking of red counties, Allegheny County made it on a list. And we're going to talk about that at 11 o'clock hour. You know, usually when Maryland ends up on a list, or, you know, any of the counties, usually it's like, you know, we have the second worst economy in the country, you know, love being on that list. Or Wallet Hub. Wallet Hub always has the best list, don't they? Remember when Baltimore City was voted, I think this was last year and the year prior, the dirtiest city in America? Those are usually the lists that we're on. But Allegheny County, shout out to you. We barely talk about Allegheny County. It's a red county. They got their act together. I guess that's why. But they're on a list, and I'll let you know why and if they should celebrate or not. Also, and I know Sean Casey did talk about this towards the end of Casey and Company, the Baltimore Rock Opera Society, they had to issue an apology. Now, this has gone viral, Libs of TikTok, excuse me, on X. You probably heard of Libs of TikTok. She's everywhere. She goes even to the White House and to all the events there. She's considered a big influencer. She was once somebody that was in private, that was attempting to remain anonymous, but she was showing people, liberals on TikTok, and how crazy they were. And a lot of it was focused around teachers. And so apparently we have a lot of teachers in this country, not all of them, but a lot of them, that would rather teach the kids about social programs than, you know, math and science and reading and all that good stuff that we learned. They want to rather talk to kids about whether or not they feel accurate or comfortable in the body that they're in. They want to make sure that they're, you know, the right gender, because apparently there could have been a mix-up. Yeah. So anyway, so the Libs of TikTok's latest trending post is from the Baltimore Rock Opera Society. Apparently they are apologizing, and we're going to get into that in 11 o'clock hour. All right, so we are going to get in, when we come back from break, to Councilman Zeke Cohen and his response to the Inspector General winning her lawsuit against the city. If you're just joining us on that conversation, don't worry, I got you covered. When we get back, we'll talk a little bit about the details there. But just to give you the gist of it, Baltimore Mayor Brandon Scott, didn't want to hand over documents to the Inspector General. She's doing an investigation. Now, she usually gets these documents without any problem, right? But because it's the mayor's office, and the mayor was feeling a little queasy about it, I guess, he didn't want to hand it over. And so she took him to court over it. The judge basically laughed at the, in the mayor's face and the city solicitor's face and said, you don't have a case at all. This is absolutely ridiculous that you're wasting my time here today. And she said, now I need you to go back to the office and get the documents to this IG as fast as you can. And so that's why now the council president, Zeke Cohen, and a few others are saying, oh, yeah, we support the inspector general. We always have. You know, things have changed. Things have changed. The flip-flopping is always fun to watch. But I don't know why Councilman President Zeke Cohen was on the side of the mayor on this in the first place. And so a friend of mine and I, we were kind of kicking it around on the phone just 2 days ago. Like, why is he doing this? You know, Council President Zeke Cohen, he could have been a hero in Baltimore City. And now he's a zero. Anyways, we'll talk about that when we get back. Right now, we got our friend Tim Herb on the line with RBC Wealth Management with the Morning Market Flash. Good morning, Tim. How are you?
7: Good morning. Happy Friday, Kim. How are you?
6: I am doing well. I just wanted to let you know I heard that the price of diesel, on average, is at $6.40. Did I hear that correctly?
7: You did. So it has gone above that $6 mark that we talked about that I mentioned earlier this week and kind of quizzed you on, Kim, at that all-time high. But you're right. Price of diesel has continued to increase. And again, that may, in fact, put some additional pressure on the overall markets. West Texas Intermediate, it settled down a bit yesterday on Thursday, as did Brent crude oil. But then again, we're looking back here today and seeing where the markets are overall. And, you know, index right now, or the futures index, has declined here a little bit, kind of the post interest rate hike rally. That's really the big news I wanted to talk about here today, this morning, Kim. Free market on Friday morning. You know, Wednesday I talked to you in the morning, but we didn't get a chance to really discuss what the Fed decided, because they hadn't decided yet about interest rates. So did you hear that news, Kim? Not to put another quiz on you.
6: Yeah, we actually talked about it on the show. Yes, so we did.
7: First time in 3 years, right, since the summer of 2020. Three, that the Fed decided to increase interest rates. To the Federal Open Market Committee meeting this week on Wednesday, and electing to increase rates by 25 basis points, Kim, which essentially is a quarter of a percent. So that takes the federal funds target rate to 3.75% to 4%, right? And if you look at something called the dot plot, which they talked about earlier this week, there is a possibility of at least one more interest rate increase or hike this calendar year in 2026. So that could then put the federal funds target rate up above 4%. So, you know, people obviously were bracing for that. The markets, you know, went down on Wednesday. You know, I didn't get a chance again to talk about that Wednesday morning. That was post-market to close. But yesterday, we had a rally back. So U.S. equities were higher in Thursday trading. S&P 500, NASDAQ, both posting their best day, Kim, since August 4th. Although right now, unfortunately, through the end of the week thus far, pre-market here this morning, the S&P 500 still slightly lower for the week, although the NASDAQ is fractionally higher so far week to date. Again, we don't know what today is going to do with the overall market, but across the board, the Dow, the S&P 500, the NASDAQ, and even the Russell 2000 small cap index all posting solid gains yesterday. And right now, again, stocks found some footing, I think, following that, the 3 days worth of declines. The oil price increase of oil, as you mentioned, Kim, diesel, gasoline, all being tailwinds to create volatility in the overall market. And people, I think, are really anxious, kind of waiting to see what's going to create, you know, some additional volatility in the market. People don't like volatility, but it's unfortunately a mainstay when it comes to the economy and the stock market. So when we look at, again, kind of where the markets are week to date, we're in negative territory here thus far. Maybe we bounce back here today, and that helps add a little bit of reprieve going into the weekend, Kim. But S&P 500 futures right now, relatively flat, little changed. They're off about 5 points. NASDAQ futures are up 44 points. Dow futures are down, unfortunately, 168 points right now. But again, we bounced back yesterday, maybe not enough today to get us in positive territory for the week. But that's where we have it for the Morning Market Flash, Kim. Hopefully you have great plans this weekend. I'm going to a wedding. That'll be exciting. Hopefully maybe bring back the Macarena. We'll see. It's been a while since I've been to the wedding, or maybe the Dougie. But we'll see how it goes. All right? So have a good weekend. I'll talk to you on Monday morning, Kim.
6: Sounds good. Thanks, Tim.
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4: 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And accurate weather forecasts from the meteorologist at Fox 45. News, weather, traffic, Sean Hannity and Rob Carson, weekday afternoons on Talk Radio 680, WCBM.

0: I love that song. I love it. I did mention this already. She is nominated for... Hold on, what is it called? No, not for a Grammy. It's Best New Country Artist. And I saw the list of people that I think I only recognize one other name on the list. I think Emily Ann's going to get it. She's going to get it. She's been on tour with Thomas Rhett. Yes, I went to the show. It was just amazing. She's amazing. She didn't sing enough songs because she's like the opening act. So she only sung 5 songs. And I tell you what, everybody was there to see Emily Ann. Everybody was there to see Emily Ann. After Emily Ann left the stage, I left. And it's not that I don't like Thomas Rhett. And he's probably great and fantastic. Number one, I have to get to sleep. It was like a Thursday, so I have to be here. But number two, most of his songs to me sound the same. I don't know. Maybe it's just me. I can't believe he was even the headliner. Do you know who Thomas Rhett is, Ryan, the producer? No? No. Do you even listen to country music? No? It's accidentally. Sometimes it happens. Okay. Probably as he's here. Oh, at Texas Roadhouse. Oh, it does play there. You're right. It does play in there. Longhorn, they play country too. Anyways, let's get back to the topics here. I don't want to bore you with me fangirling over Emily Ann Roberts. We're going to talk about Council President Zeke Cohen. When we get back, though, we'll play the clip. We don't have enough time this second. But, you know, he was originally asked why he removed Councilman Mark Conway from the Public Safety Committee. And his original statement, his original response to that was the fact that he wasn't going along to get along. This is what he said. He said, oh, yeah, well, we want everybody to be on the same page. He basically wants every city council member to be, you know, to fall in line, to everybody to walk the line. And so, of course, Councilman Conway said, well, no, that's silly. I don't agree in this situation. I think the IG should have access to all the documents. And I called his bluff. I said it was because he was running for Congress. I was wrong. You know me, I'll admit when I was wrong. I was wrong. He still supported the IG 100%. He still does today. And he had put himself on the line there so much so that they removed him from the chairman position from the Public Safety Committee. And so, of course, you know, at the time, a lot of people raised their eyebrows at Council President Zeke Cohen's response because it's like, wait a minute, you're telling us that you will remove somebody from their chair position because they don't have the same views as you have? That's a problem. Because each district elects their councilman to represent them to the full, to their full ability in the council, whether they agree with the majority of the Democrats on the council or not. You're there to represent your constituents. I can't believe Zeke Cohen said that again. He's been a disappointment, but we'll talk more about it when we get back.
1: With SRN News, I'm Rich Thomason in Washington. A vigil in Los Angeles last evening for the 5 people killed in 2 crashes, the first involving an L.A. Metro bus and an SUV. The second crash, that of a TV news helicopter that was covering the bus crash. Meanwhile, the woman who allegedly triggered the deadly chain of events faces murder, DUI, and other charges. President Trump has told Axios that he is considering a possible resumption of large-scale military attacks on Iran. Mr. Trump says the Kennedy Center could wind up being ripped down if renovation work does not go ahead. He says the aging structure in Washington is in very, very bad shape, very dangerous shape. Amid all of the concern over AI, there's word that Anthropic's AI model Claude is taking a major role in helping to build its successor. More details at srnnews.com.
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4: O's send Cade Povich to the hill tonight in a must-win game. They're pretty much all must-win at this point, as the Birds host the Brewers for the first of three tonight at Camden Yards. Now, Povich last pitch on August 31st, he pitched well. Five innings, no decision, one run allowed. The game will be remembered for this.
5: McCarthy deep center field. Kowser racing back. Kowser near the wall. Jumps. Kowser! He made the catch! He made the catch! And you'll see the greatest home run robbery, game-ending catch you'll see in your life!
4: Kevin Brown had that one on Masson, and that truly was a miracle walk-off catch. And remember, it put the O's at 69-69 on the year and in a tie for the third wildcard spot. But unfortunately, September happened, and things went south for the Birds from there, dropping their next six and nine of their next 12. Ravens game planning continued yesterday in Owings Mills as they prepare for the Saints at home this Sunday. One of head coach Jesse Minter's intentions this year is rushing the passer with a lighter box, meaning sending four and not relying on the blitz, allowing more in coverage. DC Anthony Weaver was asked, what's the key to that strategy being successful?
6: In today's game, when you're trying to play with lighter boxes and lighter people really on the second level, you better have that mass up front to just eat space and take away gaps, and I think we have that.
4: According to ESPN research, however, the Ravens were a bit blitz heavy last week, blitzing at a rate at 43%, fourth highest in the league. Day one of Capitals training camp in Arlington, Virginia is in the books. Biggest storyline there had nothing to do with hockey.
7: My home is Russia, and this is my second home. I have I'm gonna stay there. I'm gonna live there. My kids are gonna live there. Family. So I'm for peace and love, and I hope everything's going to be okay.
4: That was Alex Ovechkin at the mic, explaining his thought process and agreeing to be in the video that supported the Unite Russia political party. Grade 8 went on to say he was, quote, not pro-war, and he only supports what's happening in Russia and hopes the war will be done soon. Coming up in 30 minutes, what to make of the Ravens' injury report. And that is Stein on Sports.
8: Over the next few minutes, we're going to turn our eyes to the market and how to control the uncontrollable. 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What I think most of us are wondering is, what can we do about it?
9: It's the consistency. 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You want that to be unaffected by the market so that when we have times like these where we have so much volatility, you're not stressed about, do I have enough? 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
11: Your Fox 45 forecast, mostly sunny and warm with temperatures in the mid-80s, partly cloudy and a little cooler tonight as lows fall back into the low 60s. From the Fox 45 Weather Authority, I'm meteorologist Amy Aronson for Talk Radio 680 WCBM.
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0: 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See what they offer. All right. All right. We're going to move into Council President Zeke Cohen and his interview with Mackenzie Frost. He's flip-flopping like the flip-flopper that he is. I hate, you know what? And I hate this for Council President Zeke Cohen. And I say this because, okay, Zeke Cohen has been on the show. I'll give him his props up front. He is a Democrat, of course. I'll give him his props up front. He has been on the show. He goes on Fox 45, which many city council members won't do. He'll talk to anybody. If you've ever interacted with him on X, you know, Twitter, whatever you want to call it, he does respond. He answers phone calls. People will tell you he answers the phone, oftentimes himself, you know, not just his staff. Sometimes you will get Zeke himself. He absolutely, I believe, cares about the city of Baltimore. Now, do I agree with the policies? Do I agree with his approach? Do I agree with how he feels about illegal immigration? Absolutely not. I totally disagree. But somebody that puts themselves in front of people that don't agree with him, it takes courage, and I wish that every elected official would attempt to do the same. You know, when you run for office, it is a given that you are going to come up in a situation where you could end up in a debate, you could end up with somebody screaming in your face. That's just what comes with the job. It comes with the territory. And here in the state of Maryland, because it's so blue and you got all these vote blue no matter who people, a lot of the elected officials can run from that. They can escape from that. They're not asked the tough questions and nobody will, you know, demand that they come forward and answer them because for the most part, they're going to get reelected anyways. Because again, vote blue no matter who. And so this is why I always say for voters, please, you know, you got to get rid of that mindset. I'm not saying you don't have to be a Democrat. I'm not saying that you shouldn't vote blue. What I'm saying is you allow them this opportunity to take advantage of you. They're taking advantage of you. They're spending your tax dollars on anything the hell they want. They don't feel like they have to answer to you. You are paying their salary and they're basically giving you the middle finger. How is that okay? You can vote blue until you're blue in the face. I don't care. But to allow these people to walk all over you, do you enjoy that? Do you like that? This sounds a little abusive. I'm concerned for you. You might need therapy. Why are you allowing them to do such a thing? I don't know. Anyways, beyond that, Council President Zeke Cohen has always been someone that has come forth and answered tough questions. And so now I think this is very interesting because I have not seen this from Zeke Cohen in the past. It seems as though that he is completely on board with Mayor Brandon Scott at anything he wants to do, and he's following him like a lapdog at this point. And Zeke Cohen was somebody that stood on his own two feet and did not follow other people around, even if it was tough to do. And so now, I don't know if it's because he thinks he's going to run for mayor. I don't know what's going on. But he's now flip-flopping because the IG won her lawsuit against Mayor Brandon Scott. But they came up with the safety department, obviously, which they unveiled this week without even speaking to the state's attorney. That's another story. But they came up with the safety department because it's obviously a great way to run cover for the Mayor's Office of Neighborhood Safety and Engagement, which is the office that the Inspector General is attempting to investigate. And so he's basically running cover with the mayor and has been this entire time. Now, totally different tune. Take a listen.
1: I want to ask you, do you believe that the mayor's office was wrong to restrict the access to the inspector general to begin with, knowing what we know now from the judge's ruling?
2: Yeah, look, I've been a strong supporter of the Office of the Inspector General, twice voting to expand their power and once fighting to provide additional support for office staff, an additional pin to do some additional oversight on DPW and the Department of Transportation. And the reason I did that is that a few years back, the Inspector General issued some reports and the council did some pretty exceptional oversight on DPW and our sanitation workers. And Mackenzie, you'll remember we fought incredibly hard to get a pay raise for some of the lowest paid but hardest working employees in our city. And we fought extremely hard to make sure we had heat standards so that we did not continue to have women and men dying on the back of a trash truck. Yep. That is what effective oversight looks like when it leads to results.
1: So do you believe that the mayor should not have restricted that access so the inspector general could do some of that work that she says is necessary to protect the people and the taxpayer dollars in the city?
2: Look, what I've said to the mayor, to the inspector general, and frankly to the city solicitor as well, is this should never have gotten to court. There needs to be a way to work through these challenges and allow the inspector general to do the job she needs to do, have the right guardrails in place. And I fundamentally believe, Mackenzie, that we are going to need a statewide solution for this issue. I spoke over the weekend to some of our state leadership, and they assured me that they are going to be pursuing and looking at legislative options across the state, because we're not just seeing this conflict come up in Baltimore. It's also Baltimore County. Yeah. It's Montgomery County. It's Howard County. And so fundamentally, I believe we need a system that is fair for all parties that determines how much access. And I think the IG should have access to all the documents that they need, and that there are the right guardrails to protect city employees.
0: All right. So Council President Zeke Cohen has never said any of those things before. This is the first time he said publicly any of that stuff. And, you know, he said, oh, I believe that this should have never gotten to court. He has never expressed that. Never. And I wish, like I said, the only hero in all of this, or the guy that's going to come out okay out of city council, is Councilman Mark Conway. He's the only one. No one else spoke up. Not only that, you had Felicia Porter. How do you say it? Felicia Porter? Is it Felicia? Felicia Porter. You have Felicia Porter, who's the councilwoman over there in Curtis Bay. She was in this video along with John Bullock. And John Bullock, mind you, he's the one that's now the chairman of the Public Safety Committee. So they removed Councilman Mark Conway and put John Bullock as the chair. But Felicia Porter, John Bullock, Zeke Cohen, and Mayor Scott, they were the ones that were in that corny advertisement talking about the safety department that they're proposing. And so they're completely on the wrong side of things. Yet you have Councilwoman Odette Ramos. She was actually interviewed in like a regular gaggle. She was walking out of one of the council meetings, and she was asked about the whole thing, and she basically didn't want to give a comment on it. You had Councilman Glover. He's been like mum's the word. The whole thing has been a nightmare, and it is still a nightmare. Daniel McCray, she's never, you know what? I thought about this. Remember a couple years ago? They were talking about Councilwoman Danielle McCray and the fact that she had like the worst attendance. Has she made it back to work? I don't even know. I never see her. I never see her. They never catch her walking out of a committee hearing or anything. I gotta check. Now I've gotta check it out. Oh gosh. Anyway, so she hasn't responded or said anything about this. So here you have Zeke Cohen now completely on the other side. And I don't know what this is going to mean now for his relationship with Mayor Brandon Scott, because just so you know, Mayor Brandon Scott says they're not going to stop in trying to push forward with not giving the IG the access the judge now believes that she deserves. So this won't end here. Now, I don't know if they're planning an appeal, but they did release a statement from the mayor's office basically explaining that they're not going to just give up just yet. Now, don't forget, the judge basically laughed them out of the courtroom. She was appalled that this case was in court at all. And there they were talking about this, and they didn't present anything to show that the IG abused her authority. I don't know. If you want to weigh in any more on this, you can. I know we talked about it yesterday. 410-WCVM-680-410-922-6680. You're welcome to call anytime you'd like to discuss it. I will just say that, you know, now Council President Zeke Cohen, he went from, oh, Mark Conway didn't get in line, that's why he was removed. But his latest response, even before, and it is still, he still has the same response. He's now talking about removing Mark Conway from the safety committee because of his attendance. That's what they're saying. Before it was, oh, he didn't fall in line. Now it's, oh, well, he was barely there. He wasn't at, you know, a lot of the hearings for the public safety committee. I will just say, and this isn't to run cover for Mark Conway, not doing it whatsoever. I will say at the time he was running for Congress. Okay. So he was out. Remember, he even came to this studio here. He was running for Congress against Congressman Quaisi and Fume. I would say that's probably why he wasn't at the public safety meetings in full attendance. Now, whether or not his constituents are going to hold that against him, I don't know. It's up to them. I don't live in District 4. But the fact that Zeke Cohen decided to hold that against him, I don't know. Maybe it's because of a bigger picture that I'm missing. Maybe Zeke Cohen is on the side with Mayor Brandon Scott, Quaisi and Fume, all of those candidates that are supported by Larry Gibson. Maybe it's like a divide between, you know, certain Democrats versus the others, because there is a divide there. You see the same divide in the Republican Party as well, so it's not anything new. You've got, you know, oh, we talk about the Harford County divide all the time. You got Sheriff Gaylor on one side, and then you got County Executive Bob Cassidy on the other side, and then other candidates choose, and elected officials choose which side they're on based on those two guys. They're the head honchos, right? Same thing's happening in Baltimore City with the Democrat circles. You've got the head honchos on other sides. Remember Councilman Eric Costello? He was on the other side. So I think, you know, when you're looking at some of the dynamics there, you know, perhaps these other council members were just afraid that they were going to lose their seat if they spoke up. And you don't want to be in that position. And look, I don't respect people that are in that position. You know, you got to have the courage to say something. You know, don't become an elected official and just kind of just, you know, completely live in the dark or under a rock until it's convenient for you. I don't like that. It's like, you know, you got to speak up when it's time to speak up. If you lose your seat, then you lose your seat. But if you're doing the right thing, then, you know, it is what it is. I will say, same thing for Councilman Yitzi Schleifer. We haven't heard a whole lot from him lately. Remember that whole situation with DPW? Well, now, you know, before he would speak up, and then when he had the retaliation piece, remember DPW decided not to pick up trash on his street? After he had a lot to say about it? Because that's what they'll do to you in Baltimore City. They retaliate. And so they weren't picking up his trash on his entire block. So it wasn't just the councilman. His entire block, they were skipping their block when it's come to trash pickup. So now he's a little bit more quiet. But I felt bad for him after the attacks in Israel. What was that? October 2023? I felt bad because he asked all of the city council members to stand in unity with him to condemn the acts on October 7th, 2023, and they wouldn't do it. I thought, honestly, that was going to be the tipping point for Councilman Yitzi Schleifer. And I said it before, he's somebody that could run for mayor, even as a white guy in Baltimore City, and be considered a contender. And most white people in Baltimore City, and I hate to say this because it's racist and it's wrong, but many of them are not going to get a second look. Somebody like Yitzi Schleifer would. He was there during the pandemic. His district, District 5, they said time and time again, the fact that he jumped into action, they had COVID testings, they had COVID vaccines, you know, if you're into that kind of thing, they had the response a lot of Democrats wanted. He made sure everybody had masks, everything. He was on top of it. And there were a lot of people of all colors, obviously, that said, you know what? He did the best job out of anyone on city council, including the mayor. So, you know, at that time, I thought he's on a generational run. He should just continue it. Show them that you were a leader. Be the standout. I hope Councilman Mark Conway decides to do the same thing. Not sure if he will. But if he's listening or if anybody from his office is listening, this is your opportunity. You could be a standout to the point where you might actually be able to run for higher office and win. You might be able to run for mayor and win Because right now, you're on the side of transparency. You're on the side of the people all by your lonesome. You stood on this island by yourself even before the judge decided in the IG's favor. That's huge. That is huge. Councilman Conway can now be on his way to being the mayor of Baltimore City just from this simple act. All right, we get back, we'll wrap this up, and then we'll go over to, well, you know what? We'll speak a little bit about Harford County, but we've got Michael Burke coming up at 10 o'clock. Remember, he's running for sheriff. He's a GOP nominee there in Baltimore County. 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
4: 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We've never had this level of danger or crazy. 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I don't take it back, but not like this. 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And if there is any Republican that supports that, even the weak ones, the spineless ones, the rhinos that I don't like, I was very clear yesterday and the day before and the day before that. 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That's my humble opinion, but maybe some of you disagree.
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0: All right. Again, happy Friday. I will just say with Council President Zeke Cohen, you know, for him to say, all right, well, you know, Mark Conway, he wasn't there enough for us at the Public Safety Committee hearings, and that's why we removed him. He had terrible attendance. I will just say Zeke has standards for Mark Conway that he doesn't have for himself. That's how I will wrap this up. You know, right now, Baltimore City is $3 billion in debt. And yes, their credit rating has been downgraded. And this all has happened under Council President Zeke Cohen and since he's been the city council president that oversees the Board of Estimates. So this is all on Zeke Cohen's lap. The fact that you see this deficit, they have not even attempted to cut spending. He has rubber stamped everything the mayor has wanted to do from the very beginning. He has lost the credit rating. He hasn't really spoke out about it. Why a reporter hasn't really truly asked him much about it yet, I don't know. Maybe because they've, you know, been so involved in this whole thing with the IG. I don't know. But these are questions for the city council president. And so to say that, oh, wow, he wasn't at the public safety meetings, well, guess what Mark Conway could say? Mark Conway could say, I was the chairman when homicides and non-fatal shootings have gone down in Baltimore. He can say that. Zeke Cohen, right now, you would have to admit you've been the city council president and the head of Board of Estimates while the debt got even deeper and you lost a credit rating. That's what you would have to say. If anything, they should remove you from the Board of Estimates. The hypocrisy is blinding. Mark Conway could say all of those things. I don't know why he doesn't. Maybe because I enjoy, you know, snapping back at people. I don't know. I enjoy it. Because it's like you need the truth. People snap at me all the time. And it's fine. It's fine. It is fine. But, you know, Mark Conway could say that right now if he wanted to. He could call Zeke Cohen out. I would say the reason that he has it, maybe he feels, oh, I still got to work with this guy at the end of the day. We're both on city council. Maybe that's a thing. Or maybe he's being polite. I don't know. But the way that Zeke Cohen threw him under the bus at the press conference earlier this week, I would have said that. I would have said it with my chest. Really? Really? You remove me as the chair, as violence is getting to a level that is manageable in Baltimore City, right? That's what you do? Since I've been the chair, things have gotten better for public safety? Wow. And then I would have gone in on the deficit. I would have gone in on the credit score. He didn't do it. All right. Well, coming up next, we're going to move on over to Baltimore County. Michael Burke is running for sheriff. He is the GOP nominee. He's got a fundraiser coming up as well on October 15th. He and his team have already acknowledged this is a very tough race, but it's worth fighting. And every race is worth fighting, okay? Anything can happen as well. So he's running for sheriff in Baltimore County. We've got a lot of questions coming up. If you want to ask him a question, feel free to text it in the text line. If you want to call in, hey, call in as well. 410-WCBM680, 410-922-6680. Michael Burke coming up next. Then we'll get to Joppa Town High School there in Harford County. The weapons detection system has worked. It is a great investment. All that and more coming up next.
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11: Breaking news this hour from Town Hall. I'm Rich Thomason. They held candles in the day's fading light, and there were tears. Vigil in Los Angeles last evening, and the five people killed in two crashes. The first involved an L.A. Metro bus and an SUV. The second crash was that of a TV news helicopter that was covering the bus crash. And the woman who allegedly started the whole thing is in big trouble.
12: We are here to announce the charges that will be filed against Bailey Lynn Rios in connection with the tragic crash of her car into a Metro bus on September 15th at about 5 p.m. Those charges will be second-degree murder charges. and an additional count of driving under the influence and reckless driving.
11: L.A. County D.A. Nathan Hochman says Rios faces a maximum life in prison if convicted. President Trump tells Axios he's thinking about a possible resumption of large-scale attacks on Iran. Warren Buffett stepping down as chairman of Berkshire Hathaway. It's a job he's held for more than 50 years. The 96-year-old Buffett takes the role of chairman emeritus, writing in a statement that Father Time always wins. His son Howard will serve as Berkshire's new chairman. His name is Nash. He's 4 years old and lives in San Diego. He is a good-natured dog, maybe a little bit too good-natured.
8: A golden retriever is being called the worst guard dog after he tried to play with an intruder who'd climbed in through a window. Home surveillance

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3: Good morning, it's 10:03. I'm Maggie Hunter with the latest headlines from the WCBM Maryland News Center, brought to you by Audiology Associates. Fox 45 reports that a man was killed early Friday morning in a single vehicle crash in Prince George's County, police said. The crash happened at approximately 2:50 a.m. in the area of Landover Road and Kentown Place. According to Prince George's County Police, officers responded to the area for a report of a single vehicle collision. The man was pronounced dead at the scene. And a man was shot overnight in Baltimore's Langston Hughes neighborhood, police confirmed Friday morning. On September 18th, around 1:54 a.m., Northwest District Patrol officers responded to a report of a walk-in shooting victim at a local hospital. Upon arrival, officers found a 23-year-old man suffering from non-life-threatening gunshot wounds. Investigators learned the man was shot in the 4800 block of Cordelia Avenue. And rescue workers freed a worker whose arm and hand became stuck in industrial machinery at a Rockville food manufacturing facility on Thursday. Stein on Sports and the Fox 45 Weather Authority forecast next.
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6: A huge weekend of sports downtown begins tonight at Camden Yards. Birds and Brewers as Baltimore begins their final homestand of the season against the best team in Major League Baseball. Milwaukee 95-58 on the year. Manager Albanez says his team, though, is undeterred.
7: Our record is not where we want it, but we're still in the fight. Our guys show to be resilient pretty much every step of the way this season.
6: Regardless, it'll take a miracle. O's are three games behind Cleveland, still one game behind both the Rangers and the Blue Jays for the final wild card. A lot of excitement around the Ravens after week one, but the biggest storyline this week is who's going to step up at receiver. Jacoby Lane is out. Zay Flowers is likely out. Rashad Bateman should be next man up, but he was held without a catch last week. Offensive coordinator Declan Doyle said it wasn't for lack of trying.
8: In that game, I was trying to get him the ball a little bit. Like that first play of the game, we call a naked. And really my thought was like, it's going to be soft. That corner may pop. But really if they play soft zone and the corner kicks off, like we're going to kick the ball to bait and we'll get the game going. And so he has certainly earned trust.
6: Meanwhile, four other starters, including Ronnie Stanley and Trey Hendrickson, have now missed practice 2 days in a row. Is this precautionary or is there concern for week two? We'll find out today at 4 p.m. when the final injury report comes out. Coming up in 30 minutes, Alex Ovechkin addresses the media. And that is Stein on Sports.
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9: 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Most

0: mostly sunny and warm with temperatures in the mid-80s. Partly cloudy and a little cooler tonight as lows fall back into the low 60s. From the Fox 45 Weather Authority, I'm meteorologist Amy Aronson for Talk Radio 680 WCBM.
1: It's 78 degrees in Middle River, 76 in Pikesville, and 79 in Joppatown. I'm Maggie Hunter, 680 WCBM News.
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3: All right. Good morning. Good morning. Happy Friday. It is the weekend. Do you have big weekend plans? Brian, the producer, do you have big weekend plans? I asked you this yesterday. You said you were going to watch the Ravens game. Oh, you're going to the Ravens game. Wow! Must be nice. Wait a minute. Is this supposed to rain on Sunday? Are they calling for rain? There's a chance of it. Wait. Isn't there an Orioles game, too, on Sunday? Sunday night. Okay, so it'll be fine. Okay, the people aren't going to run into each other like that. Okay. Well, I guess you could make a whole day of it then, right? Could you go to the Orioles and then head over to the Ravens? That's a long day. That's a long day. Well, have fun, Brian the producer. You deserve it, I guess. Have fun. All right, we're hopefully going to speak to Michael Burke here soon. He's running for sheriff in Baltimore County. I hope he didn't get cold feet. But while we're waiting for him to get on the line with us, we're going to go over to Joppatown High School. There was a student caught with a gun. And I will just say real quick, I did receive an email this morning. Remember, earlier this week, we spoke to Joe Fleckenstein. He's running for school board there in District C. And he was very adamant. He says, look, I am a fiscal conservative. But he said at the time that investing in the weapons detection system is a good idea. So this morning, he sends this email. He says, hey, Kim, hope you are well. I am only writing to say that earlier in the week with the weapon found on the student at Joppatown High School, I am happy that our detection system did its job and discovered a weapon on the student. While as a conservative candidate, I am cautious with spending, but this was money well spent. Enjoy your weekend, Joe. Yeah, and Joe Fleckenstein, you said that when you were on the show. And look, it has worked. It has worked. Now, I'm getting a text message here from Michael Burke, but I sent him the number, but I don't know. He's not calling yet. I hate to start the story and then he calls. You know what I mean? But I'm going to go ahead and do it anyways. And we'll move him to 10:35. Let's go ahead and get into some of this audio here. Or you know what? I don't even have the audio. I was going to tell you about the details from WMAR News. Sorry about that. So we're going to get into the details with Harford County. You know, this is on the heels of, remember in Joppatown, not too long ago, a couple years ago, you had a situation at this high school where a student brought a gun to school. There was a fight in the bathroom. Do you guys remember this? And during that fight, a kid was shot. The kid tried to run from the school. Of course, there were kids in the bathroom at the time that saw the whole thing. Apparently, some of this was also captured on cell phone video. And they knew exactly who they were looking for. Well, anyways, they got this kid. And I did see, because I went to go see what the update was. I remember he was found guilty. But he was sentenced to 75 years behind bars, this teenager. He threw his entire life away and killed that kid at the same time. It's very sad indeed. All right. Okay. So we have him on the line. All right. Okay. All right. Sorry. This seems a little crazy right now. All right. So we are going to talk about the Joppatown High School situation in just a second. We do have Michael Burke scheduled for this moment. So let's get him. Thank you, Brian, the producer. I appreciate you. Michael Burke running for sheriff in Baltimore County. Good morning to you.
4: Good morning, madam. How's life treating you all?
3: It's treating me well, Michael. I'm glad we could get you on the line here. We don't have a ton of time, but I want to ask you the basic questions, of course. First and foremost, what made you run for sheriff in Baltimore County?
4: A career-long desire to serve the people of my home state, home county. Number five, Dr. Pepper.
3: Okay. All right. Wait, Michael, are you also ordering at the same time? All right. We're going to drop this call. Okay. We're going to go ahead and drop it. We're going to go ahead and drop it. This is not, okay. This is not good. This is not good. He's running against Clyde Boatwright, and that was pretty bad. We were also waiting for him. Brian, the producer, how many times did you call his number? More than once, because Brian does his job. He didn't answer. I then texted him. I texted him the hotline. We're going to go ahead and move on from this. Let's go back to Joppa Town here. Like, seriously, if you're not serious about running for office, don't do it. Don't do it. Do not waste our time. Do not do it. That's a shame. Like I said, Clyde Boatwright, he's a good guy, but if you're going to run with Sarah David, she's a George Soros-funded candidate. But we need candidates that are serious. All right, let's get into this Joppa Town story. Here it is. A 15-year-old student, just 15 years old, so that's about 10th grade, was detained after school safety personnel and a resource officer discovered a loaded handgun in the student's belongings at Joppa Town High School Thursday morning. Now, the Harford County Sheriff's Office said the school's weapons detection system alerted officials to the possible presence of a weapon as students arrived on campus. This is the part that I thought was interesting, okay? So you have the weapons detection system. It alerted officials, and we kind of know how this works because we saw this whole thing go down in Baltimore County, but it alerted officials of the possible presence of a weapon as students arrived on campus. So this is a possible weapon, and it sounds to me, and I'm going to read more of the details, but I want to get your feedback on this. It sounds to me that the kid might have had a little bit of time. If this was somebody that was running into the building, like some of the school shooters that we've seen, like remember the one in Florida, things like that, it sounds like this would have given the child a little bit of time to carry out a dangerous act. I could be totally wrong on that, but that's how I'm reading this so far. But don't forget, I'm totally on board with this. Totally on board. I just wonder if there is a gap of time in here. Anyways, let's go to the details. It says a search was immediately initiated and the school resource officer detained the student and recovered a loaded handgun from the student's belongings. Now, the 15-year-old was taken to the Southern Precinct where charges are pending, and the Department of Juvenile Services will determine the next steps. Now, of course, I have no faith in DJS. No faith whatsoever, but that's where it goes. In a statement, the sheriff's office said, throughout the school year, our SROs and our partners at Harford County Public Schools train and meet regularly to create a safe learning environment for all students in Harford County communities. Today, we are thankful that the combination of partnerships, training, and technology led to a safe outcome for all involved. This is where AI comes in hand, right? Yeah, look, I mean, that's what happened here. Now, they did go back and talk about in September 2024, there was a student that was killed, and another was wounded in a shooting inside the school, prompting increased security measures across the district. That's the story that I was just telling you about. So as I gather this, and I could be totally wrong, as I gather this, the student walked in. The weapons detection system alerted the officials. Remember, we learned about this in Baltimore County. Remember the kid with the Dorito bag? So the system alerts the phones of whoever's associated with the system, right? I guess it's kind of like being on a notification with the Ring camera, if you guys are familiar with the doorbell cameras. The doorbell camera sends you a notification, and then it says, oh, you know, someone has rung your doorbell or somebody's standing on your porch or what have you, and then you take a look at it. That's what happens with the Ring doorbell camera, and I'm assuming that's what happens with this detection system. My only concern is, and I want to get your feedback, 410-WCBM-680, 410-922-6680. My concern is this kid walked into school with the weapon. Then the detection system sent the notification. It sounds to me that when they got to the kid, they figured out who it was, right? I don't know if you could see it, if they had like a red alert over the particular student, not sure how all that works. But it sounds to me that he was already pretty much in his classroom, if not in the classroom at the time. And then that's when they were able to search his backpack. I just don't know how many seconds you have. How many seconds do you have? Do you have 20 seconds? Do you have 30 seconds? Because if you come into school guns blazing, you know what I mean? So I guess I always assume this detection system, I assume that they walk in, there's somebody right there, it beeps, and then they stop everybody, and then they check all the kids right there. Maybe WMAR just isn't reporting it as such, but that's what I thought. Anyways, beyond that, this is money well invested, and I hope that the other counties are paying attention. I hope all school systems are paying attention. They decided in Harford County to make this investment. Yes, it can be pricey, but guess what? A child's life is priceless. And they were able to get this kid before it escalated into a situation like they had back in 2024 where the kid was shot and killed in the bathroom. and remember all that and the fallout of that. And that's what, you know what? That's what actually made me really take a look at Joppa Town High School to begin with. Because then I started noticing, I'm like, well, wait a minute, what is going on? Because the kid that died, if you recall, his family, they were doing interviews, and it was clear they were from Baltimore City. And I was like, all right, is this one of those schools and in one of those areas where it was like the whole move to opportunity thing? I do wonder about that. You know, is some of this drama carried with these kids? And if so, you know, I wonder if we could be in a situation where we really truly start charging the parents. Walking in school with a loaded handgun, you're telling me the mother, the father, the grandmother, whichever guardian is involved, you're telling me they had no idea this kid took a gun to school? Do they know that he even had a gun? See, this is one of those cases where I hope that a parent is charged. I do. I hope the kid is charged. I hope the parent is charged. And if anybody's going to be on top of it, I know it'll be Sheriff Gaylor. And so we'll see what happens. And, of course, the prosecutor, Allison Healy. She's amazing. But it would be great to see a parent charged because you know what? If other counties saw that, maybe other parents would get their act together and ensure that their kids aren't walking around with guns. Just a thought. Just a thought. Got a phone call here. Maybe Dave will let me know what's going on with the detection system. Dave in Kingsville. Hey, Dave, how are you?
5: Hey, Kim. Doing great. A couple things. First and foremost, thanks for cutting off that would-be sheriff who doesn't even have the courtesy to make a phone call to you and not order his lunch.
3: Yeah, that was bizarre because we were calling him for quite some time. But you know what? I guess you find out things and you move forward, right?
5: Yeah, correct. Now, this detection system, it's kind of bogus. I mean, if the kid made it to the classroom or even in the school, these children learn from mistakes. So now, like you said, they'll come in with gun blazing thinking, oh, well, by the time they catch me, my deed will be done.
3: Yeah, yeah.
5: Shouldn't that detection agency be outside maybe or in the foyer where you have to pass through it?
3: See, that, and that's my question, Dave. And it, you know, they didn't give us the details here. Maybe I could call Sheriff Gaylor on it. But it did, it sounded like he was already well into the school.
5: Correct. I'm going to be ignorant and say a lot of these schools don't pay attention. I don't know if you know or not, but I do a lot of animal control for the school system, and I could just walk right in. They buzz me right in without even asking for ID. And it's kind of like in this day and age, I think everyone needs to show ID before they enter the school system.
3: Yeah, I mean, look, I guess their thing is, Dave, that it would take a lot of time and then the kids, you know, take a lot of time out of the day, I guess. But, you know, I think I'm with you on the fact that I hope the detection system works to where they catch these kids outside so that they don't make it inside.
5: Okay, when you go to the courthouse, you have to pass through a metal detector.
3: Right, right.
5: And have the same system for school.
3: And, yeah.
5: And, yeah, okay, it costs time. Well, how much time does a funeral cost? You know?
3: Yeah, I mean, yeah, yeah, no, for sure, for sure.
5: But you're on the ball, girl. I appreciate your show. I love everything you say.
3: Thank you, Dave. Thank you so much for calling in. Hope you have a great weekend.
5: You too, and bye-bye.
3: Thank you. Yeah, you know, and as I said, I wish they had the details here on how this worked, but they don't have it. So I will, you know what, that'll be my homework for this weekend. I'm going to get the details on how it, obviously it's money well spent. Obviously, the weapons detection system is great, and I hope every school district gets it. I just wonder, you know, is there a time lapse? Is there a gap? Was he searched already in the classroom? Was he searched at his locker? How much time did it take? You know, the person that receives the notifications, are they right there at the door? Are they in the office? Are they off campus and maybe have to make a phone call? I guess, you know, it would be nice to know the ins and outs of how all this works. But, you know, shout out to Harford County for making the decision, making the investment. Obviously, I'm sure lives were saved because of this. And, it's great to see, the school districts put our kids first. Because a lot of us, we've been talking about this for quite some time. I mean, you go down to any government building anywhere, whether it's City Hall in Baltimore, whether it's on Capitol Hill in D.C., you are stopped immediately before you make it into the hallway. And you are trying to walk into the Capitol with anything. You would be tackled to the floor. You know, they're calling every task force. It's a huge scene. You're on the 10 o'clock news. and you might have not, you might have, haven't had a time to do anything. It's just like, that is what it is. And that's how we protect our politicians. I just want to make sure we're protecting our students even better than we protect our politicians. All right, we get back. I'll wrap up this conversation, read some of your text messages coming in. I first want to tell you about a really nice guy that I know. We talked to him earlier this week, Adam Kasabi with Long & Foster. 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
3: All right, weapons detection systems, yes, they are worth the money. Hartford County proves it. Joppa Town student, only 15 years old, walks into the school with a loaded handgun. The alert goes out, and they get this kid. And he is not able to do anything, whether it was fight, whether he thinks he's just protected himself. I don't care if you think, oh, it's dangerous at school, so I'm going to walk into school with a gun. No, absolutely not. Absolutely not. If you feel as though that there is a danger to your life, you tell your mother, your father, or whoever your guardian is, they then take you to school themselves, and they meet with the principal, they meet with the teachers, and they figure it out. You don't take a gun to school. And you know what I will say? Was it when we found out about the gun on the student at Dunbar? There was a parent, if you guys remember this, there was a parent that did an interview with Fox 45. And she said, well, there's a lot of kids taking guns to school because they fear for their life. They're afraid. As if that was an excuse. I'm like, are you kidding me? I hope you're not somebody's parent. I hope you're just a passerby. And they found you on the sidewalk. If your child needs to take a gun to school because they're afraid, I'm going to say it. You as a parent, you aren't doing your job. Because if it was that bad, first of all, my daughter wouldn't have been in school that day, and I would have been up there, and we would have made a scene. I would have called everybody and their mama about it, and there would have been a situation. But it wouldn't result in my daughter taking a gun to school and putting other lives at risk. Somebody else could go and find that gun in a backpack or a locker and pick it up. It could go off. Who knows what could happen? Terrible. But Hartford County, you got it right again. To all the other school districts, I hope you do the same. We'll go to the text line here. I see Jeff from Glen Arm says, Kim, I believe you are correct. This is a move to opportunity area with the large Section 8 demographic that was repopulated. And we're talking about over there at Joppa Town High School. And they repopulated from Baltimore City. It's simply exporting crime. Have a great weekend. Thank you, Jeff, in Glen Arm, as always. Yeah. And after I saw the whole thing with the student that was unfortunately killed in 2024, I did take a look at it. Because if you guys remember, they were, you know, they had like the chopper scene, and they were kind of looking and searching for that student that ran from the bathroom. And I was looking, I was like, wait a minute, Joppa Town High School. And I was looking at it, and I was like, huh, this is interesting. And then remember, they were like interviewing a lot of the parents, and I was like, really, at Joppa Town? And then that's when I saw. Yeah, it's one of those areas. And look, not everybody on Section 8 or, you know, everybody moving to opportunity is a bad person. But it is oftentimes where you see they take, you know, whatever drama they had, you know, where they moved from, and they take it to these other areas. You got to leave that drama behind. And I don't know how we help people figure this out. Maybe there's a program that goes along with Move to Opportunity since it's already in place, or those that have Move to Opportunity. I would like to see less Moving to Opportunity and making sure you have opportunity where you live already. Like, why are we moving them to somewhere else where there's opportunity? Why can't the legislators make sure there's opportunity in Baltimore City? Is it that hard? You're going to move everybody around because you can't do your job? I mean, that's what it looks like to me. You might not agree. That's how I see it. It's like, oh, we're going to move them over here where there's actual career opportunities. Okay. Look, we're going to move them over here because that school's great. What about, okay, so you're just not going to get your school together? Okay. All right. You know. Anyway, let's go back to the text line. Glenn says, hey, Cam, the boy who murdered the other was caught, but was he taken to court, in jail, arrested? I thought he was illegal, too. Oh, Glenn, no, that was a different one. I know which one you're talking about. That was with Isaiah Carter back at Patterson Park. This kid was taken to court and tried. And yes, he was sentenced to 75 years behind bars. I did. I looked it up last night. I was like, oh, gosh, I was wondering what his sentence was. But yeah, he threw his life away. He killed that other kid. I will say no parents were charged in that situation, which I wasn't happy to see. Let's see. Ron is talking about the drama in Baltimore City. He says, hey, Kim, have you forgotten that Mark Conway blamed all of Baltimore's problems on white supremacy in a completely black-run city? Mayor, he's a racist, as Mayor Broccoli had. I didn't forget about that, Ron. We talked about it yesterday. I looked at the situation and thought maybe, possibly, Mark Conway had a little bit of an awakening. Now, could that be true? Could it be totally just me pulling out of my behind? Of course. But I didn't see him, honestly, this is what I said before. I thought his support for the IG while running against Infume was all an act. I didn't believe it. I didn't believe him at all at that point. And that was after we had the interview with him, and he was saying, you know, racism was the root of all the problems in Baltimore City. And I was like, dude, what? Remember, we had that debate in the studio. And I don't think he was very happy about it. And he was here, and his campaign manager were here. And after that, they didn't respond to any of my calls or text messages. But it was like, it was a nonsensical argument, right? It's like, dude, get out of here. But at the same time, if you do support the IG, you do support transparency, that's better than what they currently have. I just wonder, in Baltimore City, who will the people actually elect to get it done? They didn't even elect, Sheila Dixon, and she wasn't perfect, but she was a lot better than Mayor Brandon Scott in so many different ways. All right, we get back. Let's see. It looks like we have one call on this, and we'll move on to another local story.
9: With SRN News, I'm Rich Thomason in Washington. Say, if the Kennedy Center is in very bad, dangerous shape, President Trump says it may have to be demolished if renovation work can't go forward. A federal judge, meanwhile, ordering a 30-day notice before any major physical changes to the building are made, and that would include demolition. President Trump has told Axios that he's considering a possible resumption of large-scale attacks on Iran. A government-orchestrated anti-American protest took place today in Tehran. Hundreds of thousands of people turned out. Gas prices continue to climb. Today's AAA national average gallon of regular, $4.46. It's up several cents from yesterday. On Wall Street, stocks are in the red. The Dow is down about 187 points. The NASDAQ is off 26, and the S&P down 15 points. More details, srnnews.com.
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13: O's send Cade Povich to the hill tonight in a must-win game. They're pretty much all must-win at this point, as the Birds host the Brewers for the first of three tonight at Camden Yards. Now, Povich last pitch on August 31st, he pitched well. Five innings, no decision, one run allowed. The game will be remembered for this.
14: McCarthy deep center field. Kowser racing back. Kowser near the wall. Jumps. Kowser! He made the catch! He made the catch! And you hit the greatest home run robbery, game-ending catch you'll see in your life!
13: Kevin Brown had that one on Masson, and that truly was a miracle walk-off catch. And remember, it put the O's at 69-69 on the year and in a tie for the third wildcard spot. But unfortunately, September happened, and things went south for the Birds from there, dropping their next six and nine of their next 12. Ravens game planning continued yesterday in Owings Mills as they prepare for the Saints at home this Sunday. One of head coach Jesse Minter's intentions this year is rushing the passer with a lighter box, meaning sending four and not relying on the blitz, allowing more in coverage. DC Anthony Weaver was asked, what's the key to that strategy being successful?
15: In today's game, when you're trying to play with lighter boxes and lighter people really on the second level, you better have that mass up front to just eat space and take away gaps, and I think we have that.
13: According to ESPN research, however, the Ravens were a bit blitz heavy last week, blitzing at a rate at 43%, fourth highest in the league. Day one of Capitals training camp in Arlington, Virginia is in the books. Biggest storyline there had nothing to do with hockey.
16: My home is Russia, and this is my second home. I have I'm gonna stay there. I'm gonna live there. My kids are gonna live there. Family. So I'm for peace and love, and I hope everything's going to be okay.
13: That was Alex Ovechkin at the mic, explaining his thought process and agreeing to be in the video that supported the Unite Russia political party. Grade 8 went on to say he was, quote, not pro-war, and he only supports what's happening in Russia and hopes the war will be done soon. Coming up in 30 minutes, what to make of the Ravens' injury report. And that is Stein on Sports. Gary Stein here. 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
0: Your Fox 45 forecast, mostly cloudy and mostly dry for the next couple of days. A few sprinkles possible today with temperatures in the warm mid-80s. Mostly cloudy and cooler tonight as lows fall into the low 60s. Overcast on Saturday and a little bit cooler with highs in the upper 70s plus less humid. But then by Sunday, we are tracking some rain and some thunderstorms with temperatures in the very humid low 80s again. From the Fox 45 Weather Authority, I'm meteorologist Amy Aronson for Talk Radio 680 WCBM.
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0: regarding the weapons detection system there in Harford County. It did, in fact, work. And Jobaton High School, there was a 15-year-old that thought he could bring a gun to school. And it caught him. And they were able to get him before he was able to hurt anyone. But we were also talking about the whole move to opportunity situation there in Joppatown. Valerie McDonough, of course, good morning, Doug. Pat McDonough and Valerie McDonough, both, I think, will be at the Freedom Fest, by the way. Don't forget, September 26th, that is 12 noon till 4 p.m. at the Hunt Valley Plaza. And you've got Rob Carson and Sean Casey hosting it. And I will be there. And I already received the email. It basically says, Kim, you better be there on time. And I will be. And it'll be a fun time. There's going to be food. It's fun for the whole family. So make sure you're there. September 26th, noon to 4 p.m., Hunt Valley Plaza. It's going to really be a great time. And I know Delegate Pat McDonough is going to be there as well. But Valerie said this morning. She said, the reason Move to Opportunity is moving people from one area to the other area is to change the vote pattern as well. Yes, Valerie, you're absolutely right. Thank you for reminding me of that. That's how they are increasing Democrat voters in red areas. I got James on the line who lives in Joppatown. James, maybe you can give us some insight.
1: Yes. I'm actually one of those subjects of Joppatown High, and I've noticed since like the early 90s when I went there, yes, we had a little bit of altercations there, but, you know, it wasn't like, you know, serious as, you know, a gun shooting or anything. There was an individual that did bring a gun to school back in the 90s, but nothing popped off. But, you know, I've been noticing ever since that they've actually moved individuals out of Baltimore City and displaced them all throughout the other counties that all the issues have actually escalated a lot further.
0: Yeah, yeah, no, and I agree with you. And that's why, you know, after that shooting at that school in September of 2024, that's what made me kind of take a look around, you know, demographic wise and what was going on. And you can see there's definitely been a change. I guess I should ask, do you know they're in Joppatown? Do you know who your delegate or your state senate is, Senator? If not, it doesn't matter. Go ahead.
1: Is actually a trying to run for this year. That's Steve and his brother.
0: Oh, okay. They're running already?
1: Yeah.
0: Okay. What's Steve's last name?
1: Johnson.
0: Steve Johnson. All right. I will look it up.
1: And his brother is Andre Johnson.
0: All right. Let me take a look. All right. Thank you so much, James. I'm going to take a look and see if we can get them on the show. Thank you, James. I appreciate it.
1: Yep.
0: Thank you. Have a great weekend.
1: I have another thing for you for another show. Maybe you guys would want to actually check out the police department in Perryville, Maryland.
0: Okay.
1: Because I've actually noticed that they have actually been... It's basically, I don't know if you've seen that movie, Walking Tall. That's the way that town is actually being ran. It's actually Perryville, Maryland.
0: All right. I will ask Brian, the producer, during the break what that movie is about. I appreciate it. I'll take a look at it. James, I hope you have a great weekend. Thank you so much. And I'll look up Steve and Andre Johnson as well. But again, you know, the big story here is the fact that the weapons detection system worked in Harford County. Let's see. I've got a couple of text messages coming in here. John in Baltimore says, Kim, I read a story last year that foundations linked to George Soros were actually paying to relocate Democrat voters to red states in an attempt to turn them purple, if not blue. I would bet that is still going on. Yeah, John, that was a thing as well. That was, you know what? That made big headlines back when he was supporting Marilyn Mosby back in 2018. They were doing it then. So, look, I'm not surprised anymore, John, you know, because why not? Think about it. Look how easy it is for them. right? They have the people that vote for the Democrat Party, not all of them, but, you know, basically many of them that are living on subsidies, Section 8, you know, SNAP benefits, things like that. They're already in a position where they're not attached to any specific area due to a job, right? And they can move their kids, their family with them. So they're not really attached to any area because they're renting all over the place anyways. So why not just move them to a red state? They're going to be happy because now they're going to live in a neighborhood with a better quality of life. Their kid will go to a better school. They're not going to worry about the neighborhood as much because they're the problem, not the neighborhood, it's them. And so, yeah, I can see where they would accept going anywhere. And that's what I told you when I was working my nonprofit, Potential Me, in Baltimore City. That's how this all started for me, right? I wasn't politically involved before that. But, you know, when I was visiting Gilmore Homes, this is when they were demolishing it, demolishing half of it at that point. And we had women that we were working with and we were trying to get them career opportunities. So we were getting them ready to work, right? Workforce development. And there was a family, that took advantage of the move to opportunity situation. And I told you guys this before, but in case you missed it, one of the women that I was working with, her mother accepted the move to opportunity program situation. They actually moved her out of Gilmore Homes. They didn't just pay for where she was being relocated. They even paid for the moving truck. And they moved her to Aberdeen. So they moved her to Aberdeen. The woman, her daughter, who I was still working with, right? But she was like in her 20s. She was, you know, getting a job, doing the right thing. So, you know, talking to her, you know, here and there because you try to keep up with the women that you work with. And then I find out that her mom is really upset because they moved her to Aberdeen. But where they moved her, there wasn't any public transportation. And she was going back and forth to Hopkins because she was dealing with some illness, right, that she had. And I said, well, wait a minute. So she didn't even make sure that the move to opportunity gave her the opportunity to go to her appointments at Hopkins? And she said, no, that's one thing I guess she wasn't thinking about. And there she was in Aberdeen, kind of stuck, basically. They were trying to get her, you know, send family up there to pick her up and take her to Hopkins, all that stuff. But it was so hard to do so. Now, I don't know what they ended up doing, you know, at the end of the day, but she was so excited to accept that move to Aberdeen because it was a really nice neighborhood, a really nice house, and she wanted to get out of Gilmore Homes, which you could understand. The project's dangerous. This is somebody's grandmother, right? She was already dealing with a lot. It's not like she was a dangerous person. But yeah, they paid for the moving truck. They had the movers there. They paid for the movers, you know, the labor with it all. They did it all. So, John, I guarantee you she might have been part of that whole George Soros situation. Because I was like, who's paying for this? Yeah, if you've ever, you know, tried to move, it's not cheap. It's not cheap to move. Especially if you don't, you know, if you're not able to do it yourself. All right, real quick. Remember we had Andy Ellis on the show? He is part of the Green Party, running for governor here in the state of Maryland. He announced yesterday that he did make it on the ballot. So I just wanted to share that with you. We've had Andy on the show twice. He had a very compelling argument. The last time we spoke to him, he was at a meeting in regards to data centers. Now, I don't agree with him on the data centers conversation. I told you guys before, I don't agree with banning them, outright. I just don't agree with that. I think data centers are coming whether you like it or not. And I believe, yes, they are a strain on the electric grids, but I would tell whichever company has them, they got to provide their own electricity, right? They've got to do it themselves. And then I would, you know, make sure zoning's in place. They cannot be near a home and they cannot be near any school. And that's how I would handle it. That's how I personally would handle it. Well, anyways, you've got elected officials on both sides of the aisle that, you know, are in different positions on this. And so if you're not, you know, along the same lines as myself, you know, that is what it is. It's just a difference. But I just wanted to tell you, Andy Ellis did make it on the ballot. So this year, when you get your ballot, you will see in the gubernatorial race, it's going to be Dan Cox, who I guess he's on with Sean Casey on Monday. Dan Cox and then Wes Moore, but you'll also see Andy Ellis. It'll be interesting to see if he ends up getting votes there in the Green Party. I guarantee you, and I'm surprised an independent didn't run. He's Green Party. You know what? There's probably going to be a lot of people that say, I don't like Wes Moore. They're going to say, even though I think Dan Cox has done a great job at changing his tune, they're going to say that Dan is too MAGA. And I'm going to say, here's my prediction. I'm going to say Andy Ellis will get 10% of the vote. I'm going to go that high. I think he'll get 10% of the vote. I know it sounds crazy, but there are going to be many Democrats that agree with him on the data center situation. We know that data centers are banned right now in Harford County, so he'll have Republicans that are also going to agree with that. When it comes to where else he sits, of course, he's very, quote-unquote, progressive, which, you know, it's hard for me to stomach. But you're going to have Democrats that are going to like what he says. You're going to have the climate change people that are, like, you know, out of their minds on climate change. They're going to most likely vote for Andy Ellis because Governor Wes Moore, even though he flip-flops on data centers and everything else environmental, they're going to say he doesn't go far enough. And I think they're going to vote for Andy Ellis. So that could take a good percentage away from Wes Moore, which is still at the end of the day helpful for Dan Cox. Anyways, I just wanted to put that out there. He announced it yesterday. If you want to go check out Andy Ellis on social media, he's officially on the ballot, and I think that would take votes away from Governor Wes Moore. So, yay. Yay! Good news. All right. Also, speaking of Harford County, real quick, did you guys hear about the bat with rabies that was in the Harford County school? Now, knowing myself and my daughter would have fainted if this happened at her school. I would have received a call that she was at Bayview. and they weren't able to get her to wake up or calm down. I heard the story, but the big part of the story is the fact that it had rabies. So let's listen and then we'll talk about it.
2: Another rabies case is raising concerns in Harford County, this time involving a bat found inside a Bel Air school that health officials say tested positive for rabies earlier this month.
3: This is the latest rabies case reported in our area as Harford County works to fight the spread of rabies by vaccinating raccoons and other wildlife. WJZ Stephanie Douglas on your corner in Bel Air this morning with what health officials want you to know. Stephanie, good morning.
4: Well, Tim, Amy, health officials say that no one here in Harford County has been injured by a rabid animal this year. But this year alone, there have been more than 22 rabies cases reported. And the latest case involves a bat that was found inside of St. Margaret's Elementary School here in Bel Air. Now, according to the Harford County Health Department, the bat was sent to the state lab September 1st and tested positive for rabies the next day. It's now one of more than 22 animals to test positive for rabies in Harford County this year, more than any other county in the state.
0: All right, so another animal with rabies. Now, how scary would that have been for the kids? You know, oof. They didn't say whether or not they found it before the kids came to school that morning. You know what I've noticed? And it's not all reports. Just some. Sometimes we miss, like, really vital information. Do you guys ever notice that as well? And, like, sometimes reporters will say, well, we did ask this question, but they have not responded, right? And then they're saying, we'll keep you updated, whatever, whatever. But there's sometimes I listen to reports and I'm like, they didn't even do the basics. Like what, where, why, when, and how. Isn't that what they teach you in school? When you're putting something like that together? I don't know. So believe it or not, we had journalism, at my high school, Gwen Park High School. And I did take the journalism class. Now, did I learn much? No, I did learn a ton. It was also the first period of the day. So I would say I might have been there 2 days out of the week. That was my problem. That was my problem. My mom yelled at me again over the weekend, last weekend. She was like, you know, she said, it wasn't even that you were so bad. It was just, she says, I don't know. Like, you went to school, you got there, whatever. Then you left for lunch, got back, whatever. She was like, that was the problem. And, of course, in elementary school, I was a little bit of a class clown. That was a problem then. But then my dad was like, either you get your act together or you'll never see Santa Claus, ever. And it was like, oh, wow, I won't be joking around in class anymore. Well, anyways, I will say I'm glad that they were able to get that bat out of the school safely. But just so you know, 22 animals alone in Harford County have been found with rabies. And apparently that is a very high trend there in Harford County. But did you know this? Usually 200 animals each year in the state of Maryland test positive for rabies. I didn't know that. Brian, the producer, did you know that? So here we're talking about the fox and the beaver and this and that and all the stuff going on in Frederick County. Apparently this is, you know, pretty normal. It's on par. I had no idea. Anyways, be careful out there. If a fox comes running at you, there's a problem. Okay. For the most part, a fox would walk away from you. But if it's running at you, I need you to run. Okay? I need you to run. And it's not like you have to be super fast. You just have to be faster than the people around you. And then you're good to go. Then you're good to go. All right, we get back. I did want to just briefly talk about Representative Ilhan Omar. I know we do a lot of local stories. But she was quartered by Alison Steinberg with Lindell TV yesterday on Capitol Hill. I wanted you to take a listen to what she had. So we'll talk about that when we get back. But then also at 11 o'clock hour, at the top of the hour, we talk about this often, but now they're making videos. Entrepreneurs on the left side of the aisle, they're saying they now have to regrettably leave the state of Maryland because they just can't run their businesses here because it's too expensive to do so. And we've been talking about this for a long time. Obviously, you know, there are many employers that have called the show and have complained, you know, rightfully so. But some of these young kids that are just getting out of college, that are just starting their businesses, they're now starting to see what it takes to run a business in the state of Maryland. So we'll talk about that too. If anyone was thinking about getting Botox for a younger, healthier look, or even to help migraines, here's your chance. 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Very simple, 410-321-1100.
5: This is Pastor David Lewis with today's Moment of Truth. I heard someone say that we are in a civil war here in America, but one without weapons. Those who saw Charlie Kirk gunned down may feel differently. There are clearly two sides, not blue and gray, but blue and red, as in pro-Trump versus anti-Trump. The blue side, a.k.a. the left, the social progressives in the swamp, understand that they can lose and consequently have stepped up their offensive against not only Mr. Trump, but on a larger scale, the future of our nation. They reject the notion that America is exceptional and, in fact, are trying to create a new society that is distinctly not American. So this political, cultural civil war in which we find ourselves is actually a fight over our nation's identity. Will Mr. Trump's Red America founded on Judeo-Christian principles prevail, or will the anti-God elitists and their ilk gain power and move us further away from God's mercy? This is Pastor David Lewis at the Cub Hill Bible Presbyterian Church.
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0: Forget the question of the day brought to you by Turf Valley Resorts. Well, it's the question that we had yesterday. And I said earlier, I apologize. It was my fault. I didn't get it out fast enough. And so not a whole lot of people weighed in by the time we left the show yesterday. So it is up there. Will the increase in the interest rates affect Republicans in the midterms? Now, when we left the show yesterday, there were many people that said, hands down, yes. All right. Now that more people have weighed in, and I hope if you haven't weighed in yet, hopefully you'll do so. Right now, 59% of you say yes. The interest rates, the increase here is going to affect Republicans. 41% say no. So it's kind of split just a bit here. 60-40. You know, we'll take a look at it before we leave today. So please weigh in if you haven't already. But it'll be interesting to see what happens. I mean, there could be a lot against Republicans here on November 3rd, unfortunately. And we had some callers call in, also text in. And, you know, we've acknowledged that a lot of this is self-inflicted. And I tell you, I'm not quite happy about some of the decisions that have been made in D.C. The past 6 months or beyond. And I can say that. I'm not in a cult. I am a Republican. I will continue to vote Republican. But I have not been happy about all the decisions made. Now, of course, we haven't been able to get the Save America Act passed, and now these guys are headed back on recess. I'm not particularly happy. All right? The gas prices are high. Diesel is high. Is that going to raise prices for the consumers when it comes to products on those shelves? Absolutely. Absolutely. Interest rates going up, do I think that it's going to have some kind of impact? How much of impact? I don't know, but do I think it's going to have an impact? Yeah, I do. I do. And we were doing great, and I don't know. There were some decisions that were made that put us in a very vulnerable position. I hope that we are able to successfully get out of Iran and move forward. Might not be until, you know, remember we had the caller that said this will go on till Christmas? That caller is looking more and more right. And I can admit that. I can admit that. So, it's been a shame. But anyways, we'll talk more about that when we get back. Also, you know, when we get back, we'll play the clip for Ilhan Omar, because I don't think it would be too quick right now to do so. We are going to talk about the entrepreneurs out of Maryland or on their way out of Maryland. We still have to talk about Paramount leaving California. Newsmax has that story. As I mentioned, I was on Newsmax talking about it yesterday. That's going to devastate California's economy like no other. And it doesn't sound like they're going to bend over backwards to keep Paramount there in California. And so you do wonder what's going to happen next. Now, you're going to have a lot of people, if this happens, they're going to migrate to other states, possibly red states. Are we prepared for that? Are we prepared for California liberals heading to Texas, heading to Tennessee, heading to Florida? Not so certain. And do I think they're going to learn their lesson? Do I think they know their policies and what they support is the reason that Paramount's are leaving the state? I don't think they get it. I just don't think they get it. And some of them don't care to get it. So anyways, we'll talk about all that more coming up next. Also, good news for Allegheny County. I said earlier, they're now been ranked on a list. And I'll tell you, it's a good list. So we'll talk about that. And then the Baltimore Rock Opera Society, they had to post an apology. I guess cultural appropriation strikes again. I don't subscribe to that. I don't know what's going on with that. You should wear your hair how you want to wear it. You know? Doesn't matter what color your skin is. All right, all that more coming up next.
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0: breaking news this hour from Town Hall. I'm Rich Thomason. Saying the Kennedy Center is in very bad, dangerous shape, President Trump said it may have to be demolished if renovation work doesn't get going. A federal judge is ordering 30 days' notice before any major physical changes to the building are made, and that would include demolition work.
1: President Trump has talked about that possibility. He wants his name on the building if there are repairs.
2: I think that the Trump administration should certainly have recognition.
1: A top Kennedy Center official says the building will be closed for about 7 days to deal with public safety risks from structural deterioration. This is North Carolina Republican Senator Tom Tillis.
3: I think it's absurd. Abolishing or demolishing a memorial, a worldwide known venue for art.
1: A judge blocked putting the president's name on the Kennedy Center. Ed Donahue, Washington.
0: President Trump tells Axios that he's considering a possible resumption of large-scale attacks on Iran. Warren Buffett stepping down as a longtime chairman of Berkshire Hathaway.
4: 96-year-old Buffett will become chairman emeritus and will take on his new role immediately. His son, Howard, will become Berkshire Hathaway's new chairman, part of a long-planned succession. Howard Buffett has been on the Berkshire Hathaway board since 1993. Warren, known by a legion of financial market followers as the Oracle of Omaha, will remain a director. He has been Berkshire Hathaway's chairman since 1970. Greg Abel took over for Buffett as the CEO of the trillion-dollar conglomerate at the start of the year, even though Buffett remains one of the most influential investors in the world. Bernie Bennett reporting.
0: Today's AAA national average gallon of regular gas, $4.46. That's up several cents from yesterday. On Wall Street, the Dow is down about 206 points, while the Nasdaq 1 point higher, and the S&P is 9 points in the red. More on these stories, townhall.com.
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2: Good morning. It's 1103. I'm Maggie Hunter with the latest headlines from the WCBM Maryland News Center, brought to you by Vinny Steo. Fox 45 reports that patients are suing Maryland hospital system Luminous Health over a cybersecurity incident that has left crucial systems offline for over 2 weeks. While the federal lawsuit references a data breach, Luminous Health has not answered a local newspaper's repeated questions about whether patient information was compromised. The first lawsuit, filed last Friday, is seeking class action status. The suit claims that Luminous Health failed to properly secure and safeguard current and former patients' personally identifiable information and protected health information. And a 34-year-old Reston, Virginia man was arrested Thursday morning after allegedly stabbing his dog multiple times in Frederick County, the sheriff's office said. Deputies responded around 1:55 a.m. to the 7900 block of Hollow Road, where they found Irvin Benham alongside his vehicle. He was covered in blood and dog hair, authorities say. The dog was found dead in a nearby grassy area with 14 stab wounds to various parts of its body. Stein on Sports and the Fox 45 Weather Authority forecast next.
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6: A huge weekend of sports downtown begins tonight at Camden Yards. Birds and Brewers as Baltimore begins their final homestand of the season against the best team in Major League Baseball. Milwaukee 95-58 on the year. Manager Albanez says his team, though, is undeterred.
7: The record is not where we want it, but we're still in the fight. Our guys show to be resilient pretty much every step of the way this season.
6: Regardless, it'll take a miracle. O's are 3 games behind Cleveland, still 1 game behind both the Rangers and the Blue Jays for the final wild card. A lot of excitement around the Ravens after week one, but the biggest storyline this week is who's going to step up at receiver. Jacoby Lane is out. Zay Flowers is likely out. Rashad Bateman should be next man up, but he was held without a catch last week. Offensive coordinator Declan Doyle said it wasn't for lack of trying.
8: In that game, I was trying to get him the ball a little bit. Like that first play of the game, we called a naked. And really my thought was like, it's going to be soft. That corner may pop. But really if they play soft zone and the corner kicks off, like we're going to kick the ball to bait and we'll get the game going. And so he has certainly earned trust.
6: Meanwhile, 4 other starters, including Ronnie Stanley and Trey Hendrickson, have now missed practice 2 days in a row. Is this precautionary or is there concern for week 2? We'll find out today at 4 p.m. when the final injury report comes out. Coming up in 30 minutes, Alex Ovechkin addresses the media. And that is Tonight on Sports.
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2: 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Here's the Fox 45 Weather Authority forecast.
9: Your Fox 45 forecast. Mostly cloudy with a few sprinkles, otherwise still warm with temperatures in the mid-80s. Mostly cloudy and a little bit cooler tonight as temperatures fall into the low 60s. More clouds than sun on Saturday with highs in the upper 70s. From the Fox 45 Weather Authority, I'm meteorologist Amy Aronson for Talk Radio 680 WCBM.
2: 78 degrees in Bel Air, 81 in Edgemere, and 79 in Overly. I'm Maggie Hunter, 680 WCBM News.
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1: All right. Good morning. Good morning. Happy Friday. It's a beautiful day in the Baltimore region. Yes, it is. Happy Friday to all of you. If you're just joining us, I have to ask you, where the heck have you been? We did talk about Council President Zeke Cohen responding to the IG win in Baltimore City. And we talked about the fact that he has flip-flopped now. He supports the Inspector General in her investigation. That's brand new information. It's breaking news, actually. We also talked about the Joppa Town high school student, only 15 years old, caught with a gun at school, and that was thanks to the weapons detection system. A great investment, and I hope other school districts follow suit. And we also did mention that Andy Ellis, he's running for governor here in the state of Maryland in the Green Party. He is officially on the ballot, and I want to believe that he will take just a few votes away from Governor Wes Moore, and I'm excited about that fact. I'm excited about it, you know? Thank you, Andy Ellis. I appreciate it. We'll get him back on the show now that he's on the ballot officially. I did mention before the break, Representative Ian Omar, she was kind of cornered at the elevator again by Allison Steinberg. She's with Lindell TV. She's a rock star, by the way. She's fantastic. She's always asking the tough questions. But she was asked her about the fact that Tom Homan did release a statement saying that Congresswoman Ian Omar is officially under investigation for not just marriage fraud, but also immigration fraud for marrying her brother. Now, in case you're new to the story, and I doubt that you are, but they're alleging she married her brother so he could receive citizenship here in the U.S., and that's how she was able to bring him over. Because remember, she came from Somalia when she was very young as a refugee. And so they believe that is what she did. And there's also rumblings, just so you know, in Minnesota, that other people did something similar to that because she was able to get away with it. Now, that's the rumors on the street. But anyways, take a listen to Allison Steinberg with Lindell TV catching up to Congresswoman Ian Omar.
2: Hi, Congresswoman. Tom Homan said that you're under criminal investigation for immigration and marriage fraud. Any comment on that?
3: No, I don't have a comment for that.
2: No? Well,
3: no.
2: You always say no one's above the law, so right. Do you think you should be above the law?
3: I am not above the law.
2: Well, if there's some marriage fraud, can you just tell us straight up, did you marry your brother?
3: Absolutely not. What a ridiculous thing to ask.
2: Well, then why are
3: you... Did you marry your brother?
2: Absolutely not.
3: Absolutely not. That's disgusting. So, nobody should be doing that.
2: Why are you being criminally investigated?
3: I am not.
2: Yes, you are.
3: I am not.
2: Well, then Tom Homan's a liar or what?
3: He is.
2: Okay.
3: Like you.
2: Oh, thank you, Congresswoman.
1: She said something not so nice as the elevator door was shutting. I noticed she waits until she's in the elevator and there are other people standing in front of her. She does this all the time. It's a move that Ian Omar is familiar with. She gets in the elevator and then there's like security and there's other staffers. And then she starts acting like a tough dog. That's not the first time that she's done that to Allison. Anyways, I appreciate Allison asking the tough questions there. But she is. She's officially under investigation. Tom Homan did make the announcement. If you recall, there were a few weeks ago, people were posting on X that Congresswoman Ian Omar might, in fact, be deported by the end of this year. Now, I didn't see whether they had any actual confirmation of it, but I guess there are some people that are kind of working on the investigation that are leaking things here and there. So we shall see. I just also wanted to mention, do you remember when she was at an event? And a guy rushed up to her. This is, again, Congresswoman Ian Omar. She was in Minnesota back home. And a guy rushed up to her at a town hall meeting and sprayed her with some kind of liquid. Do you remember that? Brian, the producer, you remember that? Yeah? Maybe? No? Doesn't matter. Okay. Well, he did. He sprayed her with some liquid. And I said then, that's, you know, that goes far above and beyond. If you want to ask somebody some tough questions, then you can do that. But when you run up to somebody and spray them with what apparently was apple cider vinegar, but at the time, you wouldn't know that. And if he would have sprayed her in the eyes, I mean, that would have burned, and then you're probably thinking, what really is this, right? But apparently it was apple cider vinegar. Now, why he chose that, I am not certain, but just so you know, he was arrested, and he had his court date, and he has now been sentenced to 14 months in prison. And so this, well, you know what happened back in January at that town hall meeting there in Minnesota. And so of course he did put in a part of a plea agreement is how he got the 14 months. I guess they were looking for more time for him. 56 years old. And then they said, you know, he will serve 3 years, some of it supervised release. If you want to take a look at the story, the New York Post has it, but I will say, I disagree with Congresswoman Ilhan Omar. I disagree with, you know, her policies. I do agree with her on that, members of Congress should not be able to trade stocks. I do agree with that one. But, for everything else, I disagree with her. And I think when this happened, there were some people believing that it was staged because it was just so bizarre because she had security there, but her security just stood there. And then she, if you guys recall, and they have the video, by the way, embedded in the New York Post story, if you want to take a look at it. But her security just stood there after he sprayed the liquid. And then she was the one to kind of chase after him a bit. She had two security guards standing right there. They didn't move. I don't know if they weren't paying attention or they didn't think anything actually flew at her. I don't know. But he had like a syringe, so it wasn't like a spray bottle. It was a syringe in his hand, and he had the syringe kind of hidden, you know, between his fingers. And then he went up to her and sprayed her while she was at the podium. Security doesn't move. She starts to run after him. That's when security actually moves. And then there was another staffer on her team that followed her, and then they were able to kind of put him in like a hold or whatever it was, and then they took him down and they arrested him. But I thought it was interesting because I thought, you know, her security needs to do a better job, number one. Number two, I don't think it's acceptable, and I'm glad that he's going to serve time, and I hope that it doesn't happen to anybody else. Not to Congresswoman Ilhan Omar, not to AOC, not to, you know, Representative Andy Harris or anybody. It shouldn't happen to anyone. And so I was actually happy to see that he received 14 months. Now, will she be deported for marrying her brother? We shall see. We shall see. All right, so I wanted to tell you about this story. Lauren Arkan, she's with the House Freedom Caucus, and she had a video that she reacted to on her X feed. It's still there if you want to take a look at it. But she was reacting to a liberal woman very upset to have to leave the state of Maryland now as a business owner, entrepreneur, and she's complaining about how expensive it is to be just that. Take a listen.
4: 14 days left in Maryland, and I need to get this off my chest. So why I'm moving from Maryland in the first place since I've been here for 27 years? Well, as an entrepreneur, first things first is the cost of living and taxes here are absolutely insane. Secondly, Maryland has a comfortable problem. People are very comfortable and stagnant here. And again, as an entrepreneur, why surround yourself with people who are comfortable and stagnant when there are other places where people actually want to grow and get better?
5: Wow. Yeah. So another young entrepreneur, we are losing to a different state, probably, as she said, a state with a lower tax burden. The taxes and fees here make Maryland unaffordable for young entrepreneurs to live in, which is why we've seen a massive amount of businesses closing over the years in our state, especially small businesses. Maryland has a higher than average number of non-employer businesses. That's businesses that don't have any employees. So here's another one escaping, just like the other 300,000 Marylanders, according to the comptroller's office, that escaped from Maryland in the last decade.
1: Again, that was right there, the Lauren Arkan with the Maryland House Freedom Caucus reacting to the video of the young entrepreneur. And as you heard there, she was not happy that she has to leave the state. It was just something where I guess it's like it's inevitable at this point. She can't deny it. If she wants to continue with her business, she's got to leave. And you're going to see this time and time again. And we come back from break, we'll also talk about the fact that this is what's happening in California. And they're not moving to other Democrat-controlled states. That's not what's happening. And this is worse than ever. All right, so blue states, obviously we saw this in the state of Maryland. Governor Westmore was very upset when the federal government cut so many federal employees. We all know why, right? We all know why. We were basically relying on the federal government for job and career opportunities, okay? Now, am I going to say that that's a bad thing? Not necessarily. It is what it is. It's a DMV, right? You can work in D.C. and live in Maryland, and that's fine. Same thing in Virginia. That's fine. But when the entire job market, when your economy relies solely on government jobs, right? Even with some of the jobs that Governor Moore is touting today, a lot of those jobs are government jobs. They're government contracted jobs. You are not bringing in corporations. You had Governor Wes Moore say just a couple years ago, before his lavish trip to Asia, where he was touring around on our tax dollars, he said he wanted to be the hub for quantum computing. What did he do when he got back home from Asia? They implemented the tech tax. So how can you be a hub for quantum computing and then also saying, I'm going to tax you for being so great at quantum computing? No, no one in their right mind would stay. And that's what happened. The one quantum computing business or corporation, I should say, what did they do? They moved out of Maryland. They moved their headquarters, remember we talked about this, down to Knoxville, Tennessee. The writing is on the wall. People cannot afford to do business here. McCormick and Schmidt, they actually showed up to testify last session in front of the General Assembly because they had one foot out of the door. McCormick and Schmidt, obviously not new. Obviously, a job creator. Lots of employees over there. Over 50, right? They were going to take that to another state. Meanwhile, what are we known for here in Maryland? Old Bay seasoning. That's what we do, right? Crabs and football. Is that what they said on Wedding Crashers? Governor Wes Moore almost lost us Old Bay seasoning. Could you imagine? He kept saying, oh, we have to do this broad tax, whatever the hell that meant. And then they went down there, they testified, it went viral. Then after that, Wes Moore had to meet with Senator Bill Ferguson, the Speaker of the House, Peta Milnick, and some of the people at McCormick. And then all of a sudden they said, all right, we came to terms, and so we're not going to do this broad tax. But they still ended up taxing a lot of businesses. And as Lord Arcand pointed out there, a lot of the businesses that, most of them that have to leave, are those that have employees. I said before, running a restaurant or having a restaurant in Maryland, it's got to feel like running a charity. It has to. It has to. The overhead, what you spend on food, what you spend on alcohol, the amount of food you have to throw away possibly at the end of the week, I can't even imagine. It's probably a nightmare. And then they have payroll. And then they have all the taxes that are associated with this having employees. And now they're talking about this family time leave. That's going to go into effect in January of 2027. That's more money these people have to put aside. They're going to go. They're going to leave. But by then, I guess Governor Wes Moore feels, oh, well, by then I'll already be, you know, reelected and I don't care. I'm going to be running for president or VP, whatever he decides to do. That's the game plan. That's the agenda. And we are along for the ride. Sad state of affairs. All right, when we get back, I'll read you this Newsmax article in case you missed it about Paramount leaving California. A lot of it has to do with Warner Brothers, the attorney general there in California. It's a big mess. It's a cluster you know what. But it sounds like they're not going to be able to keep Paramount there. And after that, you're going to see whatever Disney has left in the California, I bet they're going to be out of the door as well. So then what is California going to do? You think our gas prices are high. I did. I checked it out. Right now we're at about I think the average was $4.09 a gallon or something like that for, you know, regular gas. They're in California. They're close to $7. It's very, very close. All right. Real quick, you've heard me say it before. 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
1: All right, we're going to get to this Paramount story here in just a second. Also, after the break, we'll give you, we have an update on that mass shooting that happened at Dunbar High School just 2 days ago. And a three-year-old was shot. So we have an update here, so I'll get that to you. You probably saw Safe Streets apparently did show up. And he had a couple other organizations that showed up. And I honestly forgot the We Are Us organization. I forgot that they received money from the city. So they were out there as well. But some interesting comments were made. So we'll get to that as well. I do have a text here from Senator Bulworth. He says, isn't it a logical assumption that all the while during this back and forth that records are being destroyed, altered, or, quote, never existed? A huge part of being an effective IG is no notice inspection powers. Yeah, Senator, I think some people could think about that. I just don't know. I mean, I guess they could try to take that risk. But I would think that because the IG, Isabel Cumming, because she has many of the documents already, they're just redacted, I believe that she could say, all right, here's what I need. And she could probably hand them a copy and say, I need this specific document and I need it unredacted. I don't think they can hide as much now, you know, but I can understand where your thought is on that one. Let's see. A texter says, what if the entire population of Maryland decided to redo their W-4 form to minimize withholding and refuse to file taxes in April? The whole state, at least 85 to 90% of the taxpayers. What would King Moore do? What could he do? What if we all threw our tea in the harbor? You know, texter, that would be great if we had more people actually in the workforce. If you look at the numbers, this is the unfortunate part. If you look at the numbers, many of us that are going to work every day, many of us are subsidizing on a fairly large population of the state. Now, you have those that are on disability that we are fine with helping out. I know that I am. I know many of you are. But those able-bodied Americans that are able to actually go out there and get a job, there are many of them that just sit at home. And there are so many that even if we try to do something like that, I don't even think there's enough of us that would be able to do it. I don't. And you have to also factor in all the illegal immigrants as well. What a nightmare. What a nightmare. Oh, Gary, is Gary on the line with us? Gary in Kingsville. Gary, did you want to weigh in on the Joppa Town incident?
11: You betcha, Kim. On Joppa Town and schools in general. First, congratulations to County Executive Cassidy, because he's the one that, while the county council was dithering about what new charge they could make against him for violation of some crime that they never could support, he actually was the one who executed that plan to put those metal detectors, gun detectors in the schools. So congratulations to Bob Cassidy. Now, you said in the course of the debate about this and Section 8 kids, et cetera, you said, maybe we could have sort of a program to help them to not live like this. Well, Kim, I know you know it, but the listeners may have may not know or may have forgotten that for somewhere between 150 and 200 years, we had such a program in our schools. It was called the Bible. The Bible was just one of many textbooks that the kids could learn from so they could learn both sides of the equation. But in 1963, our illustrious Supreme Court, or what I call the Stooges, in a case titled Abington School District versus Shemp, that's why the Stooges reference, they determined that the Bible should no longer be in the classrooms of our public schools, that it was detrimental to the learning of our children. Somehow, they forgot about the Ten Commandments, and those things remained in a lot of schools. And this one school district, in fact, made it a law that as long as it was being funded for with public money, that the schools had to post these Ten Commandments in their property, in their hallways. But the next stupid Supreme Court came along in a case called Stone v. Graham and said, and their writing, their logic was absurd. They said if we were to allow the display of the Ten Commandments, the children would no doubt look at them, would contemplate them, would perhaps revere and obey them. And this is something we cannot allow.
1: Yeah.
11: So now we are where we are, Kim.
1: Yeah.
11: Now, it's not going to change till we get the Bible back in schools, till kids start learning about God and his plan for their lives, so that we can turn this monster around. And we're not going to do that till we get these stupid people out of office who nominate these stupid people to the Supreme Court and then approve them when they know how stupid they are.
1: Yeah. Well said, Gary. Well said.
11: And God forgive me, because I think I just violated the Sixth Commandment, if I recall. Thou shalt not kill. And even Jesus made it clear that if you call a man stupid, you're doing as much as killing him. So I will now have to go ask for forgiveness.
1: Well, we forgive you here, Gary. We forgive you. We understand the passion.
11: Now,
1: love you guys as well. Thank you so much. Hope you guys have a great weekend, Gary.
11: Yes, ma'am. You too.
1: Thank you. Yeah. I mean, look, in the private schools, the Catholic schools, they still have it. My daughter goes to church every Wednesday morning at school. And I ask her, how is it in there? She goes, I don't know. It's great. No work. That's what she gets out of it, a 10-year-old. All right, coming up next, Paramount leaving California.
12: With SRN News, I'm Bob Agnew in Washington. In-person voting for this year's midterm elections underway. Friday marks the start of early voting in Virginia. Voters in a few other states, including Minnesota and South Dakota, can now cast absentee ballots in person. At a voting location in Fairfax, Virginia, one 18-year-old college student turned out and said she got there early to, quote, have a little fun and try to be the first early voter this year. Anthropic has announced its AI model Claude is significantly aiding in the development of building its successor. Claude is handling about 26% of the model research and development for Anthropic, completing tasks under human supervision. Warren Buffett stepping down as chairman of Berkshire Hathaway in the next step of the transition at the top of the $1 trillion conglomerate he led for more than six decades. And the company said today the 96-year-old Buffett will become chairman emeritus and take on a new role. This is SRN News.
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14: On sports. O's send Cade Popich to the Hill tonight in a must-win game. They're pretty much all must-win at this point, as the Birds host the Brewers for the first of three tonight at Camden Yards. Now, Povich last pitched on August 31st. He pitched well. Five innings, no decision, one run allowed. The game will be remembered for this.
15: McCarthy deep center field. Kowser racing back. Kowser near the wall. Jumps. Kowser! He made the catch! He made the catch! Are it you might be the greatest home run robbery. Game-ending catch you'll see in your life.
14: Kevin Brown had that one on Masson, and that truly was a miracle walk-off catch. And remember, it put the O's at 69-69 on the year and in a tie for the third wild card spot. But unfortunately, September happened, and things went south for the Birds from there, dropping their next six and nine of their next 12. Ravens game planning continued yesterday in Owings Mills as they prepare for the Saints at home this Sunday. One of head coach Jesse Minter's intentions this year is rushing the passer with a lighter box, meaning sending four and not relying on the blitz, allowing more in coverage. D.C. Anthony Weaver was asked, what's the key to that strategy being successful?
16: In today's game, when you're trying to play with lighter boxes and lighter people really on the second level, you better have that mass up front to just eat space and take away gaps, and I think we have that.
14: According to ESPN research, however, the Ravens were a bit blitz-heavy last week, blitzing at a rate at 43%, fourth highest in the league. Day one of Capitals training camp in Arlington, Virginia is in the books. Biggest storyline there had nothing to do with hockey.
17: My home is Russia, and this is my second home. I have probably I'm going to stay there. I'm going to live there. My kids are going to live there, family. So I'm for peace and love, and I hope everything's going to be okay.
14: That was Alex Ovechkin at the mic, explaining his thought process in agreeing to be in the video that supported the Unite Russia political party. The Grade 8 went on to say he was, quote, not pro-war, and he only supports what's happening in Russia and hopes the war will be done soon. Coming up in 30 minutes, what to make of the Ravens injury report. And that is Start on Sports.
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19: Your Fox 45 forecast. Mostly cloudy and mostly dry for the next couple of days. A few sprinkles possible today with temperatures in the warm mid-80s. Mostly cloudy and cooler tonight as lows fall into the low 60s. Overcast on Saturday and a little bit cooler with highs in the upper 70s plus less humid. But then by Sunday, we are tracking some rain and some thunderstorms with temperatures in the very humid low 80s again. From the Fox 45 Weather Authority, I'm meteorologist Amy Aronson for Talk Radio 680 WCBM.
0: From Annapolis to Catonsville, from Dundalk to Reisterstown, this is the right choice for Maryland.

0: Happy Friday, everybody. We're going to get into this Paramount story. We've been kicking it down the road long enough. In case you missed it, not a whole lot to say about it, but Paramount Skydance is threatening to leave California due to an antitrust lawsuit block. The CEO, David Ellison, stated he will relocate the headquarters if California Attorney General Rob Bonta does not settle a lawsuit blocking their massive merger. This is where that whole situation with Warner Brothers comes into play. I was reading the Hollywood Reporter, Rob Bonta, on Paramount's threat to leave California. He says they own it. This is their quote. It lies at their feet. And Paramount's threat to leave California, if the group of state's attorney general does not come to terms, a settlement does not seem to be budging. Attorney General Rob Bonta's point of view on the antitrust suit, which seeks to block Paramount's $111 billion merger with Warner Brothers. All right, so Bonta was asked about the threat and the status of the suit during a panel at the Atlantic Festival just yesterday afternoon. Bonta, who was on a panel with two Republican AGs, Pennsylvania's Dave Sunday and New Hampshire's John Formella, reminded the audience that Paramount's threat to leave isn't new, but that it is ultimately up to the company. Now, this is what Bonta said. He says, I can't comment on what a company decides to do, especially a company that has professed a commitment to Hollywood and to California. He said, if they make that choice to leave, that is their choice and their choice alone. They own it. It lies at their feet. Now, multiple states, including Texas and Tennessee, have courted Paramount as they weigh their options. See, this is what's going to happen. They're just going to leave. Similarly, Bonta framed the effort to get the states to post a nearly $1.9 billion bond as an effort to manufacture, invent, generate leverage in the case. And he says, we think they have no right to it, adding that he expects the judge in the case to agree with him, even as the Trump DOJ sides with Paramount. All right. So don't forget that. And this is what, you know, they've been talking about that for over a year. You know, Trump is like, look, allow them to have the merger. And if you recall, this is very similar to the whole merger. Remember JetBlue wanted to buy Spirit Airlines? And you had some people saying, oh, no, it shouldn't be able to happen, da-da-da. And the Spirit Airlines went out of business. And lots of people lost their jobs. And it was tough for a lot of people that depended on Spirit. Now, of course, it's not like massive headline news anymore. I guess they figured it out. Maybe they're flying Southwest. But a lot of people were on social media complaining about it, and there were some Spirit Airline flight attendants that were saying that some of the other airlines weren't exactly hiring for their particular positions, or they had to go through more training. And there were some people that were just, you know, plainly upset about that. Now, I will say that, again, you have Los Angeles Mayor Karen Bass, who is asking also the AG to allow the merger to happen and drop the suit so Paramount can remain. And she's usually not on the right side of anything. If you noticed another story out of California this week, apparently there was money that was slated to help the homeless in California's Los Angeles area. And that money went to staffers, administrators. They found out that they took trips to Tahiti and all these other things. And now they're under investigation because, you know, similarly to what you saw with the Somali daycares in Minnesota. And that investigation is being spearheaded by J.D. Vance and that initiative that he currently has as the VP to crack down on waste, fraud, and abuse. So, you know, the L.A. mayor, she might be on the right side of this conversation, but when it comes to the money that is missing that was slated for the homeless, she's in a lot of hot water herself. Anyways, I say all this to say I hope California makes the right decision. I would hate to see all those people losing their jobs. I mean, you're talking about, you know, those that are behind the scenes, audiovisual, you know, the soundboard guys, you know, the camera crew, makeup artists. Think about all the hotels and restaurants that are nearby where, you know, they're able to, you know, get, whether they're, you know, allowing some of the actors and actresses to stay in those hotels, whether it's, you know, those that to frequent those restaurants. You know, nowadays you can shoot a movie anywhere. And that's another thing that Paramount was saying. They're like, you know, there are some movies they shoot right in Canada for much cheaper. Sometimes they go to Georgia. They shoot and film there much cheaper. My friend Dave, he said they shot Ozark. Is that the name of it? Netflix Ozark or something like that. They shot that not in Missouri, where it should have been, but somewhere else as well because it was cheaper. And that was Netflix. So, you know, they're looking for cheaper options. I think they can find them. I don't think Paramount's going to stay in California. I think they're already made their decision. And I think A.G. Bonta is probably going to go down as the guy that lost California a ton of jobs. And it's a shame. But, you know, hopefully a lot of those people, like I said, hopefully they don't move, you know, to other red states. Because the last thing we want is for them to vote blue in Texas or Tennessee or any of those states. Anyways, just wanted to give you that story. That was a big topic on Newsmax yesterday. I got Roger in Baltimore County. Roger, did you want to weigh in on the Supreme Court ruling that took Bibles out of the schools?
1: Yes, I love your program, Kim. You really ask questions. You allow the public to respond. The last caller I really disagree with. When he's calling, I think he was saying that the Supreme Court is stupid. Well, we have to remember that three of the justices that voted for or against the control of mail-in balloting, they were appointed by Trump. So was he saying that those were stupid picks by President Trump?
0: Yeah, probably. I don't want to speak for Gary, but knowing Gary has how I know him, he probably does believe that they were dumb picks.
1: Yeah, yeah. Well, but actually, I don't feel as stupid. I mean, I'm very, very liberal. I would say I'm a socialist, but when I look at the Constitution, Article 1, Section 4, it says that the voting will be determined by the states, the place, the time, and the manner, and the president has nothing to do with that. So I thought it was a great decision. I'm still not sure why Alito said, well, it's just the post office. I don't care what agency it is. He has no power to delegate the post office to determine who votes.
0: I will say with that decision, Roger, you know, we didn't talk about it a whole lot here. We probably should have. I will say that I don't think the post office are equipped to do any of what was being asked of them. That was my concern. It was like, you know, the post office has problems already. I think it would just impact it even further.
1: Right. By the way, one last point, if I may. The reason why the taxes are going up in Maryland is because Trump is punishing the blue states. We've lost over $1 billion. So you can, and he doesn't care about the Republicans in Maryland. He just feels
0: how did we lose over $1 billion here?
1: He stopped the funding of programs, federal funding.
0: So a lot of those programs, you know, even with some of them where the money was taken, you're not going to see that yet just because of the way that they do the fiscal year planning. The taxes are up now is because the General Assembly, you know, raised them. That's, you know, they put on the vehicle registration fees, the tire tax. They're put all this stuff, the paint tax, the tech tax. All those taxes are up because of the Democrats in Annapolis.
1: Well, point well made. But what do you think about Trump punishing the blue states and denying them federal funds?
0: So what do you mean by punishing the blue states?
1: In other words, if there's a blue state, if you Google this, they're losing all their federal funding.
0: But what was the federal funding for in these states? Was it for
1: health,
0: some of these
1: health
0: nonprofits?
1: It was for health.
0: The social programs.
1: Well, I don't know if you consider health a social program, but certainly the giving funding to Hopkins for research, giving funding for people who can't afford their premiums. The premiums are going to be going up. Wait till your audience realizes how much they're going to be going up because of the Obama money that was coming in to lower them, the caps. That's going to be gone.
0: So my premiums went up once Obamacare was passed.
1: What was that?
0: My premium went up when Obamacare was passed and put into effect.
1: Well, you just watch it. It's going to go up probably 50. Ours went up almost 100%.
0: So you agree with other people paying for health care for those that need assistance rather than them going to get a career which offers the benefits with health care?
1: No, I think that there's a lot of people who are working. I know a lot of people who are working very, very hard. They have one and two. My kids, the same thing. They can't afford anything. They have this job. They depend upon these caps that Obama put in. But Trump doesn't care. I really don't feel he cares about hurting people who are really trying to make it.
0: I guess we just have a different set of opinion on that. I guess I lean more towards personal responsibility. Like, if you got rid of, Roger, say, a lot of the illegal immigrants that are overloading a lot of the government subsidy programs, I think that I think you mentioned your kids, I think that they would see a difference. But because we allow people to just go into the system, I mean, Mom Donnie's arguing it, you know, this week. He's like, they deserve to be in our system. They deserve to be on our social programs, even though they don't put any taxes into the system. I don't think that works.
1: I think that's up to Congress, absolutely, that's the way it is. You know, the Republicans control Congress. But I think it's a pittance compared to the billions of dollars that Trump is spending on a war that no one wants.
0: I can understand the passion there, and I think a lot of people believe that. But that has happened for many, many different administrations, right? I mean, this is the first time we've been in a war that we didn't want, right? But if they were building nuclear weapons, if that is true, and this was the time to finally get rid of that regime, then that's great. But do I absolutely agree with what's happening? Roger, I agree with you. I don't. And I don't think they are making the best decisions, and it is frustrating for sure. But at the same time, when I look at my bank account, a lot of what affects me comes out of the decisions made in Annapolis and Governor Westmore. I will say, and I don't know if you agree, but I would say Governor Moore always being out of the state seems to be on this national tour. I don't think he cares about the people here in Maryland.
1: Well, you might be right. He's got a nice smile. He hugged me. I like his policies. And, you know, I haven't done a deep dive like you, but these are signs, you know, that determine my decision. I could be totally wrong.
0: Yeah, I mean, look, there's a lot of things I'm sure I get wrong all the time. So, you know, but I'm glad that we're able to have this conversation. And I appreciate you calling in, Roger. Yep, thank you.
1: You're great.
0: Thank you.
1: You're wonderful.
0: Thank you. Have a great weekend. I appreciate that. You know, we're going to have this difference of opinion. But and you know what? Roger made a good point there. He said he got a hug from Governor Westmore, and he really likes him. And I think that is why Westmore is always on the road. To be able to sell Westmore to somebody, for the most part, you're going to have to meet him in person, right? And once you meet him in person, he's got the charisma, he's got the charm, and I think that's what's been happening with him being on the Eastern Shore so much. Like, if you're just looking at what he's doing as the governor, you'd be like, dude, this guy, he's got to go. He's got to go. But then he gets out there, and he has all this charm about him. And I think people are sometimes swayed that way because the same with how we've got a lot of voters that vote based on their emotions. And emotionally, Governor Westmore makes them feel good. Emotionally, they like him. Emotionally, he's great. But when it comes to budgeting and running the state as an executive, I mean, the fact that he still hasn't said a word about the Francis Scott Key Bridge, that in itself is a slap in the face. It truly is. And you can't ignore those facts. I mean, you can point to the war in Iran, you can point to Trump all day. But if you live in a state like Maryland, Trump is not your problem. Now, if you live in a state like Florida, where everything on the state level is going great, all fine and dandy, yeah, you can complain about the gas. And yeah, you can blame Trump. But living in a state like this one, can't do it. You know, California, Paramount, they're not leaving California because of Trump. Trump and the DOJ is actually on their side. They're leaving because those in the state can't get their act together. All of these companies, the entrepreneurs we were talking about earlier, they're all going to red states. So whether you like Trump or his policies or the decisions he's making, if we were living in a red state where a Republican knew how to run this joint, just like Governor Ron DeSantis and others, it would be a totally different situation. Would we be unhappy about the gas prices? Sure. But right now, we are completely underwater. And this is on top of knowing we've got a $3 billion deficit. So when, you know, you've got the General Assembly going back in January, they're going to make decisions not to cut their spending, not to stop their stupid habits, but they're going to make decisions in order to tax us more. Things are only going to get worse here in Maryland. So even when Trump is gone in 2028, and you say in 2029 we've got a whole new president, even when he's gone, we are still going to feel the pain here, because in Maryland we've got a Democrat supermajority that has no idea what they're doing. And I will also say, with the whole thing with Hopkins and everything and funding being cut, Hopkins brings in a ton of money. They don't even pay taxes. If Hopkins can't get their act together enough to retain those on staff, that's on Hopkins. Hopkins sits there on that beautiful property and doesn't pay a dime. They cut a little bit of federal funding that was going there for certain research and certain programs, which Hopkins could most likely pay themselves. They just choose not to. Now, is it important to research some of these things? Absolutely. But they want everything handed to them. No, it's not how this is going to work. We've got trillions of dollars of debt on the federal level. I don't even see us really tackling it. But when it comes to DOGE and the cuts that they made, absolutely necessary. I didn't see anything on the list where I thought, oh, wow, we're going to cut that. Right? Weren't they sending condoms or something to some country or something stupid? Like, we don't need to do that. We don't need to do that. And if you're going to complain about the war in Iran, let's complain about all the countries where we're interfering or we're there, you know, doing research and doing this and doing that. And, you know, we, the taxpayers, are paying for that too. We don't need to do it. It's America first. We need to figure it out here. All right, we get back. We'll wrap up this conversation. I didn't even get to, you know what? I will mention Allegheny County and the Baltimore Rock Opera Society apology when we get back here. You know, stay right there. First, you heard me say it before. 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
0: Yes, it's Friday. It's the last segment of Kim's Place of Glass just for this week. I'll be back on Monday at 9 a.m. You got Rob Carson coming up next. But I had fun this week. Hopefully you did as well. I wanted to tell you about Allegheny County. Do you read USA Today? Of course you do. Of course you do. Because that's where you get all your news. Yeah? All right. Well, they did, in fact, list Allegheny County as the number two best place to visit for fall. That's right, because of the mountainside and everything they have there. Apparently, people love the historic downtowns in Cumberland and Frostburg. So congratulations, Allegheny County. I think that's where Delegate Jason Buckle is, if I'm not mistaken. Congratulations, Allegheny County. I think they're in Congressional District number 6 as well. So you got April Delaney there. You could have somebody different. Robin Ficker is running against her. So you could get out there and vote differently on November 3rd. Even though I know they've got Montgomery County kind of twisted into District 6, which makes it absolutely ridiculous and so hard for a Republican to win. But it's a D2 district, so don't forget about that. You could change your destiny. Allegheny County, you're being recognized by USA Today. That's a pretty big deal. That's a really big deal. I know I have some text messages rolling in. A lot of people responding to our friend Roger that called in. And look, I understand everybody's going to have their difference of opinion. I got that. And that's okay. That's okay. I would think, you know what? At least when Roger calls in, it's not like combative and angry. That's kind of how I wish that we could talk to everyone. You know, but some people call in, you know, Joe's like, and you're president, you know. And then, you know, Terrell calls in and he's just off the wall with everything. But you see how easy it is to have a decent conversation with somebody on the other side of the aisle. And Roger said he's a progressive. So we're definitely not on the same side of the aisle. All right, real quick, Baltimore Rock Opera Society, here's what they posted. We have received many heartfelt and concerned messages from members of our community regarding a video circulated on social media showing our new executive director, who is white, yes, that's written here, who is white, wearing cornrows at a recent Bros Public event. We share the weight of these concerns and take this matter seriously, and the board has been in continuous conversation about them since Monday morning. They said, we regret removing the video without an explanation and take responsibility for the confusion that caused. More importantly, we are taking action. We are revising our anti-discrimination policy to more clearly address cultural representation and dress, enforcing anti-racism leadership training, and are forming a working group for culture, community voice, and racial equity. The mission of this group will focus on initiatives and systemic changes related to community culture, anti-racist practices, inclusion, accountability, equity, and access within BROS. We will announce a first meeting open to anyone within 1 week. Baltimore Rock Opera Society. Now, I didn't even know Baltimore Rock Opera Society existed, but now they're on the radar. And I think it's very brave of them to have open meetings, because you're going to get the people in there that are upset and angry. But I don't think you had anything to apologize for. I think you should be able to wear your hair how you like it, no matter what color you are. But you know what? That's just my opinion. All right. You got Rob Carson coming up next. Brian, the producer, thank you, as always, for a great show. Have fun at the Ravens game. I'll talk to you guys on Monday.
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9: Breaking news this hour at Town Hall. I'm Bob Agnew in Washington. The latest trend in AI development, training your own replacement, even if you are one of the world's leading AI agents.
10: Anthropic says its AI model, Claude, is leading 26% of the company's model research and development. While it's not working completely autonomously, Claude is helping develop a more intelligent version of Claude, effectively building its own successor. Anthropic says from a high-level prompt, Claude can now complete most of a given task end-to-end, while still being under human supervision. Anthropic CEO Dario Amade has led calls for a slowdown in the technology's development over safety concerns, emphasizing the importance of transparency and public understanding of AI advancements. I'm Ben Thomas.
9: Another Hollywood studio is threatening to leave California. Willie Nelson explains why.
11: Paramount will begin leaving California on October 1st unless Attorney General Rob Bonta settles his lawsuit to block the Warner Brothers merger. The studio is weighing Texas, Tennessee, and Georgia. Bonta has called the threat blackmail and has not dropped the case. The warning is being read as another example of blue state costs, rules, and lawsuits pushing businesses out. Willie Nelson, The White House.
9: It is in-person voting starting in this year's midterm elections already. Today marks the first day of early voting in Virginia. Voters in a few other states, including Minnesota and South Dakota, can now cast absentee ballots in person at a voting location in Fairfax, Virginia. One 18-year-old college student turned out and said she got there early to have a little fun and try to be the first early voter in the entire state. President Trump told voters last night in North Carolina, Democrats have let the state's crime problem get out of hand.
12: Nobody used to think of North Carolina as a dangerous state, criminally dangerous. It was like North Carolina. It was beautiful. It was apple pie. And now it's one of the most violent and one of the worst in the whole nation.
9: The president was campaigning for Michael Whatley. More at townhall.com.
13: Quick question. When did you buy your house? If the answer is somewhere between 2022 and 2024, you locked in one of the worst rate environments in modern history. Here's the kicker. Rates dropped this year. They hit a new low most people don't even know about. Now they're climbing back up. Here's what Bankrate reported just this month. Nearly 90% of borrowers from that period are overpaying an average of $278 a month, $3,300 a year. 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

0: Richter Farm Road for a reported armed robbery inside the school. Police said they arrested the juvenile away from campus. A handgun was also found. There were no injuries. In a letter to families, the school's principal said a student told a staff member that another student had a gun in a school bathroom and had shown it to another student. And city police are continuing to investigate Wednesday night's mass shooting at North Caroline and East Fayette Streets in East Baltimore. Seven people were injured, including a 3-year-old boy and a 16-year-old girl who remain hospitalized. Five of the victims have been treated for their injuries and released. A look at sports and the Fox 45 Weather Authority forecast next.
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3: This is your president. Maryland has the dumbest governor in America. 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
4: 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What do you say to being called foul mouth?
5: Yeah.
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0: Some Ravens fans are upset because they will not be allowed to tailgate in their usual Lot H location this weekend. The Ravens play Sunday afternoon and Orioles play Sunday night. But since M&T Bank Stadium and Camden Yards share parking lots, they will not be available for Ravens fans, even though they have parking passes. And now here's a look at the Fox 45 Weather Authority forecast.
8: Your Fox 45 forecast, mostly cloudy with a few sprinkles, otherwise still warm with temperatures in the mid-80s. Mostly cloudy and a little bit cooler tonight. Night as temperatures fall into the low 60s. More clouds than sun on Saturday with highs in the upper 70s. From the Fox 45 Weather Authority, I'm meteorologist Amy Aronson for Talk Radio 680 WCBM.
0: Currently 82 degrees in Edgewood, 81 in Stevensville, and 82 in White Marsh. 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
11: And by the grace of God, it is finally Friday. And, wow, what a Friday it is. What a Friday it is, ladies and gentlemen. I'm going to St. Louis this weekend. I haven't been back to St. Louis in a while. I drove through St. Louis with my daughter. Stayed briefly at a hotel near the airport. But I'm going to go back to St. Louis delivering a speech to a friends organization of Republicans. It's kind of cool. As the show grows, people are starting to want to have me as a speaker. So, you know, that's kind of cool. That's kind of cool. And the show is growing. I just got news today from Ralph Renzi, who is the head of Newsmax Radio and Podcasting, that this here radio program, this here podcast, with regard to Apple Podcast ratings in the news category, is beating, are you ready? Listen to the names. My show, you guys and me are beating. This is going to make you smile, all right? First of all, Caitlin Collins' show. Caitlin Collins in the news category. Yeah, I know. She's on CNN. Kicking her butt. The Fox News Rundown. I'm beating the Fox News Rundown. In the news category. Piers Morgan. I'm beating Piers Morgan. I'm beating Mark Halperin. I am beating, but I still respect greatly, John Solomon. John Solomon's Just the News. This show is beating John Solomon's Just the News in the news category in America. We're at number 157. I know we got a ways to go, but there's a lot of money. But the number one thing that it just makes me happy the most is that this show is beating, are you ready for this? James Carville and Al Hunt. James Carville and Al Hunt. It's going to drive him nuts that I'm beating him.
12: We Democrats are cracking up. We're about to lose our minds because we know Kamala, she is toast.
11: Yeah.
12: Stop.

0: A way of calling Trump, we're pulling out all the strings, yeah. But looks like none of it is gonna work.
1: Yeah, who are the guys next? 2028.
0: They're coming to take us away, ha ha. They're coming to take us away, ho ho.
1: Hee hee, ha ha.
0: To the funny bomb, where life is beautiful all the time, and we'll pretend to come all at one as his nice men and that clean white coats are coming to take us away.
1: Jim Gossett, by the way, you know.
0: Thought it was a joke, and so you laughed. When I said I lost the Trump, that would surely make me flip my lid.
1: And it did.
0: Now,
1: it did.
0: They're coming to take me away.
1: Ha ha.
0: They're coming to take me away.
1: Ho ho hee hee ha ha.
0: To the happy home with padded walls, and I'll get shock therapy in a room with Morning Joe. And they're coming to take me away with Liz Cheney and Chris Christie, Mike Pence, and the women from the View. They're coming to take us away.
1: No. He did go nuts, man. We did that song during the election, and he went legit nuts, man. I tell you what, there's a lot of stuff going on. The Detroit News, which is a liberal newspaper, endorses Mike Rogers in the race for U.S. Senate in Michigan, by the way. This is a pretty rare thing for them to do. Mike Rogers is clearly the best choice for Michigan's U.S. Senate seat and gets our endorsement. That's according to the paper. The newspaper's editorial board described Rogers as well-prepared for the Senate. After serving 14 years in the House, including a stint as chairman of the House Intelligence Committee. Yeah, that's true. The editorial argued that Rogers' background and temperament could help him quickly become an influential member of the Senate. This is big because he's a Republican. They want him to be an influential member of the Senate as a Republican. That's big, okay? The newspaper said he was critical of Democrat opponent Abdul al-Sayed Abdul Jabbar Simsalabim Ahmad saying he lacks the government and policy-making experience needed for the job. And he's also a friggin' communist. And he believes in overtaking the businesses. And he also wants to socialize medicine, which we've been rejecting for many years. And his good buddy, he's got a good buddy named Hassan Piker. Yeah, good buddy named Hassan Piker, who is a radical Maoist communist.
2: I'm a Muslim. Abdul's Muslim as well. And we're two Muslim guys that represent the moral majority at the heart, the center of American politics right now.
3: The reason that's so important.
1: Maybe of Democrat politics.
3: I mean, to be engaged with somebody like Hassan is because he's talking to these folks
1: and they're on stage together there. This is crazy like that. And you know, now Abdul Sayed's just saying, he's just some, he's just an influencer in California. It's kind of funny this morning. I was reading that, I zipped up my shirt a little bit because I shouldn't zip it down because I'll have more ladies watching the show today. Hey, ladies. Anyway, but he says that's just a streamer from California. This is a streamer from California. And he wants to keep the audience. He wants to keep Hassan Piker's audience, but he doesn't necessarily want to be a part of Hassan Piker. Now, he's been on Hassan Piker's show like 100 times. He's been on his show 100. He knows exactly what Hassan Piker is all about. So that's kind of, he says he wants his audience, but not necessarily Hassan. That's like saying you want Hitler's audience, at one of his big rallies, but you don't want Hitler. You just want the Nazis. Hey, that's all. You know, so you can understand why. And then, of course, Hassan Piker asked him to campaign for him.
4: So when Abdul asked me to stump for him, I was like, sure, let's do it.
5: From the frying pan into the fire moment for me was when Abdul asked me to do a stump.
4: Abdul asked me to stump for him. That's the whole point. That's the reason why Abdul asked me to go.
6: The reason why, when Abdul asked for me to come on this journey with him, I said, yes, absolutely.
1: Yeah. And then, of course, the Democrat Party, they completely down, just a few weeks ago, completely down with Hassan Piker.
7: I'm pro stealing from big corporations.
8: We must end the American empire.
9: America deserved 9/11, dude. I'm saying it.
10: We're a big tent. I may not agree with lots of opinions from some folks who are in DSA, but we're going to need everybody.
11: You have some of these incumbents who have lost their re-elections in places like New York and Colorado. And what does that say about the party today, do you think?
12: It says that the party is going to win the Congress.
13: Yeah. We need a big tent, and I think people like Pica should be welcome into that.
14: The Democratic Party is a big tent party.
1: Yeah, they were well. Come on into the tent. Come on into the tent. The DSA is going to soak it with gasoline and light it on fire. There you go. And then there's Hassan Piker did an interview today, and he showed, first of all, he's a freaking ignoramus. He has the vocabulary of about a fourth grader, maybe. I mean, he's a real dimwit, really. He's not a smart human being, and you know why I know this? Because listen to him talk. Okay? Same goes with Kamala Harris. Same goes with AOC. The best gauge for intelligence is how you express yourself, how you're able to talk, write if you can't talk. But you got to have a brain that functions. Here he is saying that America, and remember, Hassan Piker, he was asked by Abdul al-Sayed to campaign, was with him the night before he was elected. The Democrats tried to late-term abort him in Michigan, but he won anyway, and now they're stuck with him, and they're trying to erase this buddyship, Brokeback Mountain kind of really. What the hell? I don't even know what the hell's going on. But they're trying to make it, we don't know who he is. But now Hassan Piker is on with a podcast, and he says that the United States is worse than al-Qaeda. This is not AI.
15: You once said that America is the top dog in terrorism.
16: Yes.
15: Do you think America then is worse than al-Qaeda?
16: Pound for pound, as far as the number of deaths, yes, we've caused tremendous terror all around the world.
1: Wow.
16: I think that is not only terror that we are waging on regular civilians in nations in the periphery.
1: It's in the periphery. He threw that in there. He probably didn't even know what it is.
16: But it's also having consequences on ourselves. It's having dramatic consequences.
1: Do you understand language? Do you understand vocabulary? Yeah, I like to think that I'm a pretty, I'm a good speaker. I speak well. All right. This guy is an idiot. Listen again. He throws a periphery in there, just to make him sound smarter, but he's dumb.
16: We are waging on regular civilians in nations in the periphery, but it's also having consequences on ourselves.
1: What nations in the periphery? What nations are you talking? What periphery and what's near?
16: It's having dramatic consequences on the home front. One clear example of this is what we did in Minab, right? There's no distinction between blowing up a school, triple tapping it with Tomahawk missiles. If you're killing...
1: That wasn't us, by the way. It wasn't Israel either.
16: 140 schoolgirls, that is an act of terror. This doesn't mean that all Americans are terrorists.
1: Oh, that's very big of you. I mean, that's... And this makes him just beyond stupid. This doesn't mean that all Americans are terrorists. Thanks for throwing us that bone, Hassan.
16: But the reality of the matter is we have to create an environment of accountability to ensure things like that never happen again.
1: And then it just descends into faculty lounge gobbledygook. But he would never make it into the faculty lounge because he's a freaking idiot. Here is Ruben Gallego and Liz Warren and a couple of others being asked about him saying that America is worse than al-Qaeda. And they, of course, welcomed him into the tent.
17: Hassan Piker told Axios that America is pound for pound worse than al-Qaeda. I mean,
18: he's wrong.
17: He's been on the campaign.
18: He's wrong. Moving on.
19: I don't know this guy, but obviously that's a sentence that makes no sense.
1: But Graham Blattner was her kind of man.
20: Obviously, he's an issue that came up in the Abdul campaign, and Abdul is going to have to be addressing that.
1: Oh, yeah, you're putting some distance there. You know, I heard Bernie Sanders just a few minutes ago saying, he's welcome in the tent. He's welcome in the tent. The Democrat Party is intellectually and morally bankrupt. That's one of the themes that I'm going to express today. Because I'm going to compare what some of the other Democrat candidates around the country are saying, and they're all freaking bat guano insane. I have faith, like I did in Kamala Harris being defeated in 2024. I knew that she was going to be defeated. I have faith in the American people, and now that Congress is out of session, we've got people out busting their butts, spending some money, making sure Americans know that these people are out of their friggin' minds. They tried to destroy America the last 10 years, and they failed, and they want to start all over again after the midterms, opening the border, doing all the crap they did to make America terrible. All right, all of that is coming up. We've got Tony Kenneth at the bottom of the hour from the Daily Signal. Let's take a break and come back. This is the Rob Carson Show.
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1: Who's ready for some more stupid from Hassan Piker? Hassan Piker says, The man child. Oh my God, the man child. What a just ridiculous, uneducated man child. He says that the Middle East would be more stable if Iran, under the direction of the Ayatollah, the suicidal death cult, would be more secure with nukes.
15: You think the Middle East would be more stable if Iran had a nuclear weapon?
1: Okay. Why would you ask that question? First of all, Axios. Axholosh, whatever your name is. What a stupid question as a journalist to ask this question. It's like, do you suppose that, England would be more secure, in 1942 if Hitler had a nuke?
15: Do you think the Middle East would be more stable if Iran had a nuclear weapon?
31: I believe yes. I think that the Middle East would be more stable.
1: Okay, what, how? How, you moron?
31: Having said that, once again, I'm not advocating. I'm not trying to, send Iran enriched nuclear uranium, nuclear grade enriched uranium.
1: Manchild. right? Welcome to Kindergarten Roundup, children discussing nuclear weapons.
31: But with respect to Iran, I think the nuclear conversation is a distraction.
1: No, it isn't to Israel.
31: And time again, they have shown the Iranian government, regardless of whether you want to trust them or not, you can just look at their actions, have proven that they are utilizing the conversation of...
1: They are the largest purveyor of terror around the globe for 50 years, you moron.
31: Rich uranium as a point of leverage to bring America back to the table to get sanctions relief.
1: Wow. I mean, wow. Here's Joe Scarborough. Don't expect much out of this, by the way. I guess challenging him, I suppose. This is kind of his way of challenging him so he can get behind him, so MSNBC can officially, or MS Now can officially be behind him.
3: Hassan Piker was in the news again yesterday. I think you were critical of what he said about Al-Qaeda and the United States and the comparison. You have said, though, oh, he's just a California...
1: I met Syed, being asked about Piker.
3: Streamer. He was a California streamer who's actively engaged in your primary campaign. Don't you think that's disingenuous just to call him like a California streamer when you know the guy, you campaign with the guy, he was a big part of your campaign?
1: So he's got this question out in the open so he can respond to it, and then Scarborough will never come back to it again. They will officially deem this relationship in his past.
4: It wasn't a big part of my campaign. We had him to Michigan once. People in the course of a campaign, and you know this, Joe.
1: You were on his show 100 times.
4: We'll have conversations with all kinds of people. And to me...
1: Let me see your text messages over the last 5 years.
4: It's really important not just to have a conversation with an individual. You know, I'm on your show, Joe, because I want to talk to the audience who's watching you right now. And the problem in our democracy too often is we say who we cannot talk to, rather than asking how do we bring these folks back into an electoral fold.
1: Wow. Okay. Yeah. And like I said, he's fine. He wants to use Hassan Piker's audience. He wants to use Hitler's Nuremberg audience, just not Hitler. Here is Piker proving himself wrong on a statistic about Americans blaming us for 9/11.
31: This is a position that actually I believe, I was looking at the polls, all the way back in 2001, had 66% approval that America in some way, shape, or form was responsible for 9/11.
1: Okay, utterly, utterly, utterly, utterly freaking ridiculous. Please investigate his ties to Cuba and his visit so we can denaturalize and deport this SOB back to Turkey.
31: What was it? Which is, I'm going to pull it up real quick.
1: Yeah, exactly.
31: Because I found it to be fascinating. I
1: 66% of us believe that we deserve 9/11.
31: Recently going back to see, what was the attitude even back then? Hold on. Okay. I might have actually presented it more favorable.
1: Oh, you think?
31: It actually is, but I want to quickly pull it up for you.
1: Yeah.
31: It's a very old poll, and I was shocked by it, too, so I think it's fascinating.
1: Yeah, yeah.
31: U.S. wrongdoing might...
1: Me look at me phone now!
31: ...have motivated 9/11 attacks. In 2001, 33% of all Americans said that U.S. wrongdoing might have motivated 9/11 attacks. 2002, by 2002, it was 38%. 2004, it was 30%.
1: But that doesn't say deserved.
31: 38%. And amongst Democrats,
4: what
31: it was 40%. The poll...
1: The super smart poll that I like to read on my phone.
31: Comes from Pew Research. Yeah, I was wrong. It was what I was looking at was...
1: Your mother was wrong for having you.
31: Fully two-thirds of liberal Democrats.
1: Two-thirds of liberal Democrats. Yeah, there you go. That's fine. I could tell you. That is just remarkable. And then, of course, you combine it with this.
31: Why do I hate America? Because I recognize accurate history.
1: Oh, God, he said history.
31: America so much. God, I hate America.
1: History.
31: So much sometimes. It's like so stupid, dude. God, I hate America so much.
1: Yeah, you're not severing those ties with Hassan Piker there, Abdul El-Sayed.
5: Longtime Democratic voter Linda, who would not share her last name with CNN, said she...
1: Yeah, she doesn't want to get murdered by Islamist terrorists.
5: ...concerns with El-Sayed's positions.
1: Or, maybe doesn't want anybody to know her.
5: ...and past comments about Israel.
6: The candidate that is the Democratic runner is not somebody that I can vote for. I have to vote for Mike Rogers.
1: Yeah, yeah. Going back to the original quote, this is Ken Hassan Piker saying America is worse than Al-Qaeda.
15: You once said that America is the top dog in terrorism.
31: Yes.
15: Do you think America then is worse than Al-Qaeda?
31: Pound for pound, as far as the number of deaths, yes, we have caused tremendous.
1: Yeah, we don't commit acts of terror. Here is John Fetterman being asked about Abdul al-Sayyid, or I should say Hassan Piker, and fellow Democrats who had welcomed him into the tent.
7: Why do you think they're not building enough real estate in between Hassan Piker and some of these other candidates?
8: He's an individual that just declared that we are worse than al-Qaeda, and Democrats are campaigning with him, defending him, and our base loves him. So, like, maybe I can't compete with that.
1: If your base loves him, and I don't think most Democrats love him, but that is a major, major problem. And that's why I go back to saying that I have faith in the American people, because we don't want this. We have fought too hard for this country. We love our country. We hate communism. We've got many dead buried on foreign shores fighting the axis of evil, communism, Hitler, Stalin, etc. Maybe not directly fighting Stalin, but you know what I'm saying. We've been fighting communism, Vietnam, in case you didn't know, and also Korea. Places like that, so we ain't gonna let it grow here, and we're gonna start turning the course with regard to radical Islam, and we're starting to hold them accountable, and we're not just gonna be called Islamophobic anymore. Tony Kennett, The Daily Signal, joins us next. Don't go anywhere.
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11: With SRN News, I'm Bob Agnew in Washington. In-person voting for this year's midterm elections underway. Friday marks the start of early voting in Virginia. Voters in a few other states, including Minnesota and South Dakota, can now cast absentee ballots in person. At a voting location in Fairfax, Virginia, one 18-year-old college student turned out and said she got there early to, quote, have a little fun and try to be the first early voter this year. Anthropic has announced its AI model Claude is significantly aiding in the development of building its successor. Claude is handling about 26% of the model research and development for Anthropic, completing tasks under human supervision. Warren Buffett stepping down as chairman of Berkshire Hathaway in the next step of the transition at the top of the $1 trillion conglomerate he led for more than six decades. And the company said today the 96-year-old Buffett will become chairman emeritus and take on a new role. This is SRN News.
12: Question, when did you buy your house? If the answer is somewhere between 2022 and 2024, you locked in one of the worst rate environments in modern history. Here's the kicker. Rates dropped this year. They hit a new low most people don't even know about. Now they're climbing back up. Here's what Bankrate reported just this month. Nearly 90% of borrowers from that period are overpaying an average of $278 a month, $3,300 a year. 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
14: Your Fox 45 forecast. Mostly cloudy and mostly dry for the next couple of days. A few sprinkles possible today with temperatures in the warm mid-80s. Mostly cloudy and cooler tonight as lows fall into the low low 60s. Overcast on Saturday and a little bit cooler with highs in the upper 70s plus less humid. But then by Sunday, we are tracking some rain and some thunderstorms with temperatures in the very humid low 80s again. From the Fox 45 Weather Authority, I'm meteorologist Amy Aronson for Talk Radio 680 WCBM.
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0: The Sun Piker told Axios that America is pound for pound worse than Al-Qaeda. I mean, he's been on the campaign.
1: He's wrong. Moving on.
2: I don't know this guy, but obviously that's a sentence that makes no sense.
3: Obviously, he's an issue that came up in the Abdul campaign, and Abdul is going to have to be addressing that.
4: He was a guy who was invited into the tent. He was invited to the tent like Jason Voorhees at a summer camp just about a month ago, and now they are distancing himself like you wouldn't believe. This Hassan Piker, who's good buddies with Abdul Al-Sayed. I think he was on the show, his radio show or his podcast or what the hell it is, like 100 times. And now he's saying, oh, he's just a streamer out on the West Coast. Joining us to talk about this and so much more, looking very dapper, by the way, in blue today, is Tony Canada, the Daily Signal. How you doing, my brother?
5: Fantastic. I mean, come on. I love watching this as much as you do. The fires that are just set and in dumpsters everywhere. Elizabeth Warren trying to say, I don't know who he, I don't even know. And then others saying that it's a good thing. And then, well, Abdul needs to condemn him and all. I love it. It's just they've earned it.
4: It is. And it is this level of insanity across the country. I mean, the Democrat Party, I can't think of a single candidate who's like reasonable or sane. I really mean this. You look at, did you hear about this? This Angie Nixon down in Florida? Did you know that the economy is so bad that parents are choosing to murder their children? Listen.
6: The big concerns of Florida voters is that it just costs too much money just to be alive.
4: Yeah, it does.
6: Like literally. People are hurting. They are struggling. We are witnessing people. Parents turning the gun on their children, then turning the gun on themselves because they're losing their jobs. That is absolutely shameful.
4: Well, maybe that would have been a better defense for Lindsey Clancy then. But yeah, people are there. The economy is so bad, they're murdering their children. Oh, my God.
5: They're eating the cats. They're killing the dogs. Just piss off with this. What in the world is this? I mean, Angie Nixon was already retarded. Like, we're already very well aware. But I mean, this is just sad. But I mean, forget how dumb she is for a second. Forget the fact she can't tie her shoes. Forget the fact she looks through on elbows.
4: Yes.
5: For just a moment.
4: Yes.
5: As a consideration here.
4: Yes.
5: One of the things that I cannot fathom is why these Democrats don't actually have a proposal for then how to fix these things.
4: Yes.
5: So far, they say the Medicare, we're going to give everyone Medicare and tell you to commit the suicide, like in Canada.
4: Yes.
5: And then they tell you to kill the robots, the kids. That's what they got.
4: Yeah.
5: That's it.
4: Yeah.
5: Counter.
4: Yeah. And then we find out yesterday, a couple of days ago, Kelly Loeffler said that of all of the money that was, stolen from the Treasury during COVID, Joe Biden increased the size of the federal deficit or that government by 40%. $200 billion in fraud. I want you to think about that. In the history of mankind, has a government, has an organized crime family or a government ever stolen $200 billion and allowed it to go to fraud? This is so filthy rotten. Our federal government under Joe Biden. And this is what we're trying to fix. That, and then of course also in states, California, billions, tens of billions, all over the country. The world's largest crime family, the Democrat Party.
5: Well, I mean, then you heard, what was it, Karen Bass came out and said, and the Republicans, they want to make it worse by taking away the money, as though there's no money to go around. The reason I love this is, there is an active political donation program in LA, where if you donate money, the city of Los Angeles will match your donation and multiply it by 6 with taxpayer dollars.
4: Oh, yeah.
5: So no money for the homeless, apparently.
4: No.
5: But boy, they got money for giving to Karen Bass and her campaign. Boy, howdy, and then some.
4: And did you hear that Nick Shirley about the high-speed rail? Hold on.
7: Now we're on top of the high-speed rail, and there's not any rail that has been placed. It's actually just a bunch of cement.
8: It is probably the most expensive piece of concrete known to man and often referred to here in the Central Valley as a modern-day Stonehenge. This project is on track for one thing, and that is to be the third most expensive infrastructure project in the history of the world. Number one is the interstate project of the 1950s. Number two is the International Space Station. And now,
4: Nancy Pelosi's face.
8: It is California high-speed rail. The difference between those three projects is you can drive on I-5, or you can go on I-80 and drive across the entire country. You can go to outer space. We will never ride California high-speed rail.
4: Now, I understand that China, in the same amount of time, has built 30,000 miles of high-speed rail. Yeah, and this is going to cost $200 billion, and it's never going to open.
5: I just love it. I do. I really do love it because I like watching the Californians try to then convince you why this needs to be a model for the country. And it's actually Donald Trump's fault, or it's probably something to do with the Mackinac Bridge up in Michigan or some nonsense. That was what some left-wing podcast had to say earlier this week. The big thing about the midterms that everyone needs to figure out right now, because there's so many people mad and yelling, are people happy with Republicans? No. And I have said this for weeks. Yeah. I know a lot of people don't like it. Yeah. However, if you have a common cold, you got the hacking, you got the coughing, and someone comes up to you and says, hey, I hate that cold. Would you like to have AIDS? There is no person who's like, yeah, lay it on me. Like, no one's going to be like, oh, man, I don't like the economy with Republicans right now. Quick, get the people who have never lowered gas prices once.
4: Yeah.
5: Get them on the ball.
4: Yeah. Well, you look at how bad it was. And I was in Kansas City, you know, and I just got done selling cars. And you may recall there was a guy named Oliver Anthony had a number one hit about being poor under Joe Biden's economy called Richmond, North of Richmond. I mean, I saw it. I saw it go from filling a grocery cart at Walmart for $250 to filling the bottom of the grocery cart. I saw empty meat shelves, empty toilet paper and all that. Saw the price of a new car go from $35 to now $47,000, $50,000. Used car go from, you know, you could get a used car for $15,000. Now you start at $27,000, and the price of housing doubling, and then of course interest rates tripling, and our Fed. By the way, I'd love to hear your thoughts on our Fed. I mean, utterly shameful and ridiculous what they're doing to first time homeowners. Anybody who wants to own a home, anybody who wants to sell a home right now, it's ridiculous.
5: I mean, this is one of the reasons that I argue that you do have to kind of pick a lane with this administration. And this is the first couple of months where simultaneously you had Peter Navarro, Howard Lutnick, and then Scott Bessent all kind of taking the wheel.
4: Yeah.
5: And it wasn't good. And layering on top of everything, going like, you know what? I understand a lot of people are very, very big on kind of the tariffs and things like that. Playing Bill Clinton's game for the economy, It's not the way to move. And by the way, that doesn't mean the Fed's perfect. Doesn't mean like the Fed should be doing what it's doing. No, it doesn't mean that at all. But it is frustrating to see that right now, some of us were saying back, you know, 16 months ago, why this right now? Trump won was phenomenal.
4: Yeah.
5: Do more of that.
4: Yeah.
5: Like we were doing it. Yeah. What was the problem?
4: Yeah.
5: And then Howard Lutnick was like, we got to go after the Madagascar deficit. And it's like, what the hell are you talking about?
4: Yeah, I get what you mean. Let's take a break and come back. I got much more to talk to you. Tony Kennett of the Daily Signal. Don't go anywhere. This is the Rob Carson Show.
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0: to have respondents from this poll, 45% say they would not consider voting for a Muslim. First of all, it's just gross.
1: Right.
2: And what was the Jewish factor? I mean, what the Jewish number was?
0: It's 20%. Yeah. I mean, it's gross, but that is what he's contending with. And let's also say that a lot of what Mike Rogers is campaigning on, yes, is the economy, but he's also not so subtly talking about issues that Hassan Piker talked about 9/11 and so forth.
1: Yeah, that is
0: to have respondents.
1: Dana Bash saying that because 45% of Michiganders won't vote Muslim, that it's gross. It's gross. Well, you know, the problem is, I don't know if you knew this, but about 50,000 acts of terror have been committed in the last 45 years in the name of a religion called Islam. So there is that, I guess.
3: So I was talking to the Mike Rogers crew very recently because we're about to see if we can have him on the show here pretty soon here, right before the election. And in that process, I asked, I said, I'm not aware of what religious affiliation you have. And I said, but have you ever in Michigan, here in the Midwest, have you ever been in a place where you've heard somebody exclaim out of excitement, like maybe they got good news over the phone, and in the public, they're on the phone and they say, praise God. You know, just two short words, very quick, very simple. And he said, yeah, absolutely. And I said, okay, so has that ever made you duck or run or scream or look for cover? No. Yeah. There was a reason that around the world, from New Delhi to New York, from, you know, Botswana to Boston, that whenever someone says, Allahu Akbar, which supposedly means God is great.
1: You got a little something on your chin there. On your chin.
3: Everyone, based on the experience, knows to duck and run and hide.
1: So no, say it the next time you're on an airplane. As you walk up the ladder, how to say, Allahu Akbar, just do Allah. What do you suppose would happen?
3: Well, what do you expect someone to lean over and go, I beg your finest pardon? Like, that's not Oh, actually, that's rather uncouth. Again, they did this to themselves. They're in Dearborn, and they're screaming. And we're talking the full-throated, like, and as a Cherokee, I'll say, the full Native American, like, Comanche war cry screech.
1: Yes.
3: And then everyone's like, gee, why aren't regular Michiganders excited about this?
1: I don't understand why 50,000 Muslims in Dearborn just walked up and down the promenade shouting death to America, death to Israel. I don't know why nobody want to vote for an Islamist.
3: It's the same with Tallarico in Texas. Yeah. Like, the internal polls for Tallarico, they're very concerned because they're like, we've put a bunch of children on grown men in lingerie's laps. Like, what's the problem?
1: Isn't that
3: what people want?
1: Everyone's
3: like, no.
1: Did you see the new commercial with him as an ice cream man? Okay, he's in a neighborhood and there are kids coming up to get ice cream from him. Here's the ad.
4: James Tallarico loves kids, specifically trans kids. They're always on his mind.
5: I love, I'm just saying this because it's on my mind, the trans children.
4: That's why he voted to allow Texas hospitals to give permanent sex changes to children.
1: Yeah, he did.
4: And why he voted to let men compete in girls' sports. Tallarico wants the trans industry to prey on your children because he loves them. This November, vote for our children.
1: And did you, I've never seen you slack jawed before.
3: I'm not gonna lie to the audience. I have been sending messages essentially in this vein to the Paxton campaign for the last couple of weeks. Like,
6: really?
3: Drop all of the,
6: really?
7: Ken Paxton fought Google naked in his front yard.
3: Like, stop that. Ads. Stop it. Stop that crap. Instead, do the attack ads. Play audio bits. And even in the last AI one where he was like writing in his journal about God, like I said, no. Just audio bites paired with he's a pervert. 100%. That's how you run it.
1: 100%.
3: And presto hesto.
1: Dude.
3: That's exactly what I didn't
1: know. In an ice cream truck. I mean, that's fantastic. Come in and get your sex change, kid. I mean, that is just like unbelievable. And speaking of his own words here.
8: What would Jesus do if he visited the Texas legislature? I think he would tell us, blessed are the trans children who are bullied.
1: No, Jesus would say, what the hell did you do to our creations? Why would you mutilate our children? Why would you mutilate our children? His church is the church of Satan, bro. It is the church of Satan. Go ahead.
3: Well, first of all, I was going to do the old Herbert the pervert. Well,
9: get yourself on down, vote in Texas.
3: But
1: Me, Herbert the pervert, as James Tallarico on an ice cream truck. Go ahead.
6: Get yourself a scoop of them trans kids.
1: You got me, man. Oh my God. That was
3: last night on the show. Cause you know, the Andy Fundy Baptist on the inside. There's a book that was behind his, on his shelf called The Rewritten Bible. Now, as your Andy Fundy KJV reading Bible thumping boy,
1: yes.
3: When I finally saw it in the Daily Caller, a friend pointed it out to me. They showed the actual screenshot of the Bible behind him.
1: Yes.
3: That is one of the biggest anathema heretical pieces of literature in history because they went through the Bible and they were very open about this. His pastor, his mentor says, we rewrote the Bible because the Bible has bad parts in it that are sexist and mean and they call Jesus a boy. And by the way, it's not like this is translated 80 times over history. Mm. No. Direct translations of the Hebrew, the Aramaic, and then the Koine Greek. And that's what James Tallarico is using. He's using this bastardized, literal, like, one of the last verses in the book of in Revelation says, don't take things out of this book or I'm going to come back and I'm going to kick you in the teeth. And here we are.
1: Yeah. And listen to this. This woman is, honestly, this is like Satan's little helper.
9: If you polled our membership and asked them whether they were Christian, agnostic, or atheist, the vast majority would say agnostic or atheist.
10: So
9: because they don't buy the religion that has been, that we got from the Puritans.
1: Wow. How in the hell? Honestly, Church of Satan, bro. I said this from the beginning. He reads from Satan's teleprompter. I'm not screwing around here. He is a charlatan. He is a devil in disguise, man.
3: And in here, I thought that calling him gay and retarded was probably going to be the worst that I could throw at him. And here we have again something somehow just again as the comments are pointing out very very clearly here, he's a heretic.
1: Yeah.
3: I mean, again, as a Baptist, kind of on the Catholic side of things, we talk all the time consistently about like differences in scripture and interpretation and context. Neither of us are running out here and replacing the Greek words with other things just to say, well, we're actually a bunch of agnostics and atheists.
1: It's ridiculous.
3: Get out.
1: Seriously. We got to wrap things up. Tell everybody about your podcast and do it as Herbert the Pervert, please.
3: I can't. My voice is tired because I smoked too much yesterday.
1: That's all right. Go ahead. You're doing it as Trump. I don't know.
11: Tony Kinnett cast. It's a show on radio, TV, and the live streams. Rob Carson, he loves it. He says, Marco, you gotta watch it on 7 p.m. Eastern. It's quite a show. No perverts, just American goodness.
1: Epic. Bravo, my friends. This is gonna be all over social media today. We are posting this segment on all social media, the video. Absolutely superb, Tony Kinnett. Have a glorious weekend. God bless you. We both believe in one God. Right?
3: That's right.
1: All right.
3: We'll take care, my friend.
1: You too, bye. 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
13: But in most places on earth, they believe that your rights come from your government and from your laws. 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
1: 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You've got to watch the Tony Kennett interview on social media, Newsmax. Absolutely brilliant stuff talking about, among other things, James Tallarico.
15: God is non-binary.
1: Wow.
15: Our trans community needs abortion care,
1: Larry.
15: Too. There are many more than two biological sexes. In fact, there are six.
14: He is nutty.

0: Yeah, and he is a he's an absolute an absolute nutbag. Absolute nutbag. Here's some of his insanity, by the way. He's
1: God
0: trying to walk back.
1: Is non-binary. Trans children are God's children, made in God's own image. Modern science obviously recognizes that there are many more than two biological sexes. In fact, there are six.
2: Did they teach you in Sunday school that Jesus Christ himself was a radical feminist?
0: I gotta tell you, I don't know how anyone in Texas could vote for this. Honestly. And once this spending kicks in, and I understand $54 million being spent by the GOP in Texas, half of it pro Ken Paxton ads, half of it anti-Tallarico ads. And then you combine this with a guy running in Michigan who's best friends with a guy who says America is worse than Al-Qaeda. Dear God, the choice could not be more obvious. Hour number two of the Rob Carson Show. Mary Walters, one of our usual suspects, joins us. Don't go anywhere.
3: This is the right choice for Mary.

0: Aaron News. I'm Bob Agnew in Washington. House and board members of the U.S. Institute of Peace are asking a federal court to block the imminent carving of President Trump's name on the headquarters of the nonpartisan institution he sought to dismantle shortly after taking office.
1: Members of the board who were removed by the administration filed an emergency motion Thursday in Washington in a dispute that is echoes of President Trump's efforts to place his name on the Kennedy Center. The motion was filed as an emergency petition alleging that a contractor has already been selected to carve the president's name into the Constitution Avenue headquarters that the administration sought to shutter as part of the Elon Musk-led DOGE effort to shrink the government. Bernie Bennett, Washington.
0: The latest revelations about artificial intelligence, an AI model building the next version of itself.
2: Anthropic says its AI model, Claude, is leaving 26% of the company's model research and development. While it's not working completely autonomously, Claude is helping develop a more intelligent version of Claude, effectively building its own successor. Anthropic says from a high-level prompt, Claude can now complete most of a given task end-to-end, while still being under human supervision. Anthropic CEO Dario Amodei has led calls for a slowdown in the technology's development over safety concerns, emphasizing the importance of transparency and public understanding of AI advancements. I'm Ben Thomas.
0: Japan's central bank has raised its benchmark interest rate a quarter of a point to 1.25%. More from correspondent Rich Thomason.
3: Lower than many nations, it is a 31-year high for Japan. The move was expected and widely figured into recent global markets. The Bank of Japan has been trying to normalize monetary policy after decades of keeping interest rates near or below zero, trying to encourage more borrowing and spending to counter deflation. Rich Thomason reporting.
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5: Good afternoon. It's 103. This is Maggie Hunter with the latest headlines from the WCBM Maryland News Center. Baltimore County reports that detectives assigned to the department's homicide unit continue to investigate an afternoon shooting that occurred on Thursday in the unit block of Shipping Place. Shortly before 2:10 p.m., officers located 16.

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2: This is your president. 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
0: Some Baltimore Ravens fans are upset because they won't be allowed to tailgate in their usual Lot H location this weekend. The Ravens play Sunday afternoon and Orioles play Sunday night. 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
7: For Fox 45, forecast. Mostly cloudy with a few sprinkles, otherwise still warm with temperatures in the mid-80s. Mostly cloudy and a little bit cooler tonight as temperatures fall into the low 60s. More clouds than sun on Saturday with highs in the upper 70s. From the Fox 45 Weather Authority, I'm meteorologist Amy Aronson for Talk Radio 680 WCBM.
0: Currently 80 degrees in Fallston, 83 in Ocean City, and 82 in Perry Hall. 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
10: Well, we try to live up to that every day, and by the way, by the grace of God, it is finally Friday. I'm going to St. Louis tonight, going to be delivering a speech tomorrow night to a bunch of Republicans. I'm really looking forward to it, actually. I spent a lot of time in St. Louis. I'm looking for an affiliate there, by the way. But I spent a lot of time in St. Louis and Kansas City. Spent a dozen years of my life in, 14 years of my life in Missouri. From Northwest Missouri State University to Springfield, Missouri, to Columbia, Missouri, to Kansas City, the Kansas side of Kansas City, and then spent a lot of time in St. Louis. And for those of you who know, I always regional food is really important. You know, Kansas City has barbecue. St. Louis has fried ravioli. It's something they do. They take deep fried ravioli and you dip it in a marinara. Holy crud! Whew. They've also got Ted Drew's frozen custard, and Emo's pizza, which some like and some hate. It's like a cracker thin crust, and it's the cheese is called Provel, and it's gummy. And my wife hated it, and I loved it. And I'm going to have all three of them when I'm there. Because I've been on this keto diet for, about 5 weeks, 6 weeks now. The lean body mass is rocking. It really is. It's pretty crazy. I haven't had a slice of bread, haven't had a piece of pizza, haven't had a piece of non-flat bread, I haven't had a french fry, I haven't had a potato chip, I haven't had rice, I haven't had pasta, no cereal. No. It's pretty crazy. Hasn't been that bad. And I would say if you only got like 20 or 30 pounds maybe, you know, you can do it without the GLP. I mean, maybe the GLP works for you. I decided not to do the GLP. But it's doing miracles for a lot of people, so I don't want to take apart from that. By the way, in case you didn't know, my show, we just found out in the Apple podcast ratings, in the news category. In the news category. I know I'm kind of laughing too. And I guess maybe the reason why it's in the news category is because, I report the news. I don't go out and dig up the stories, but I report the news and I interpret it and share my opinions and I'm truthful. I think maybe that's the big thing is that I'm truthful. I don't lie like the networks do about everything. But I don't. But Apple podcast ratings.

0: News category. I am beating. Are you ready? And yes, I'm bragging. 1,000% I'm bragging. Do you know why I'm bragging? Because you guys did it. Yes, I'm proud of you. Hell yeah. Here we go. So, now, this is the top 200, okay, out of the thousands that are out there. I'm 157. I know, we're gonna do better. We're gonna be top 50. We're gonna be top 10. We're going to. We are beating the Fox News Rundown podcast. Piers Morgan. Caitlin Collins, the source with Caitlin Collins, that awful, awful woman who never smiles at Donald Trump and makes fun of. James Carville, War Room with Al Hunt. I'm beating James Carville. John Solomon. John Solomon is the real deal. I admire him greatly. I don't know why. I'm beating him, but I'm beating him. This guy's really good too. Nick Freitas. I'm beating Nick Freitas. He's about 162 or something. And Mark Halperin. Beating Mark Halperin. And then Jerry Callahan, who's right up there, Newsmax podcast, just a few, a few steps behind me. But we're still beating Don Lemon and Jim Acosta. Do you know why? Because they're liars and they're unlikable people. Yeah, there you go. So, I'm absolutely bragging about it, 100%. You guys did it. I knew there was a reason I came here. I knew there was a reason why I came to, Washington, D.C. to be here. And you're making it happen for me. Oh, you know what? I got some good news here. Let's hear from the president first of all, talking about Iran. I know we've been hearing that Iran's ready to come to the table. Well, here's the president yesterday.
1: Capability toward getting a nuclear missile. If we would not
0: start that again.
1: Capability toward getting a nuclear missile. If we would not have used our B-2, Iran wants to make a deal. They're not ready, in my opinion.
0: No.
1: We're going to either make a deal that's good, or we're not going to make a deal at all. We've already ended their capability toward getting a nuclear missile. If we would not have used our B-2 bombers, we would right now have an Iran with a nuclear weapon.
0: Yeah.
1: And they would use it. They would use it very easily. They are considered the... you look anywhere in the world...
0: If Iran had the opportunity to have a couple of nukes, that is all that it would take to wipe Israel off the map. And they would have them, and they would do it.
1: Considered the most evil country right now in the world, and they've been that for a long time. They've been that for many, many years. And, you know, it was 47 years I've been hearing for 5 years. The truth is it's like 52 years, but it's beyond that. We'll take care of business. They're in a very weak state. We control the...
0: I'm just praying for freedom for the Iranian people. It would be such a moment. It would be a Berlin Wall moment. And when this happens, it's going to happen. It will be a Berlin Wall moment, except for it'll be a millennial happening in the Middle East. Because there's a lot of love and support for Donald Trump from the Abraham Accord countries. And they're adding more. It is remarkable. It is remarkable what is happening. And, when you've been on the planet a while, you see a lot of history. I've seen some history in my life. Saw the fall of the Berlin Wall, saw the same year the Chinese crush a student uprising to bring democracy there. They just crushed it because that's what commies do. That's what commies do. And we've seen a lot of other things happen since then. But wouldn't millennial peace for the Middle East be something else? I mean, look what has happened already. We've got Strait of Hormuz is in control. We're back in control of the Panama Canal. Panama Canal was under the control essentially of China. All the damn signs on the Panama Canal were in Chinese. Not kidding. You got the southern border shut down. You got Trump's making a big announcement about prescription drug prices today. And prescription drug prices have come down dramatically right now. I mean, in vitro fertilization is affordable for parents. I know a lot of people in, my generation, they did not have children. They could not afford in vitro fertilization. They adopted. Nothing wrong with adoption. I'm a product of adoption. Yes, my parents won the lottery. But, there's just a lot of really great things happening. And then there's what happened to Memphis. This is Memphis 1 year ago.
2: There's a digital billboard that said, Memphis, we welcome the National Guard. How does that make you guys feel?
3: You know, that doesn't surprise me at all.
4: I do believe that the guards coming here is really necessary. Because this city really needs cleaning up.
5: You know, it's just so dangerous that you can't get out of your car. You can't go to the grocery store.
6: The idea, but there is a...
0: I heard near Johns Hopkins, where I went a couple weeks ago for a surgical consultation, 7 people were shot near Johns Hopkins earlier this week.
6: Where is the law in this city? Where is it?
0: Baltimore, in case you wanted to know. It's run by a Democrat, and the state's run by an idiot Democrat, too.
6: This industrial state is unacceptable. This is Memphis, this is the United States of America, and all that is done. It's over, it's finished.
7: We don't want them here. We do not need them here. Uh-huh.
8: Run, but you can't hide. We're coming after you. We're going to find you. Get ready. We're going to prison.
0: You want to hear what Memphis is like today? From a Memphis mom named Delisha Ballinger. Here it is.
9: I don't care if you are a Republican. I don't care if you are a Democrat. We have children. We have regular people. They might not even be into politics. That we care about each other's safety. We have to live amongst each other and in these communities. And it shouldn't be up for a debate. We all deserve peace. Our children deserve peace. I went from being pregnant and homeless to my first child being in this home, and we were welcomed with violence. My children deserve peace. And with the Memphis Safe Task Force being here, wow, we've finally been able to get that peace. So with this partnership and with everything that we have going, especially with change.org, this is important to show our voice and to just show care. This is what it's all about. We just care. And if you're an American patriot, if you love this country, caring for our public safety should be known.
0: My entire career, from my first year in broadcasting, I've been hoping and praying for the inner city black community. I remember in about 1989, 1990, I had just moved to Columbia, Missouri, and then it's typical of any urban area, and I'm saying Columbia, Missouri is a big deal, but there's a neighborhood that's predominantly people of color. There is a Planned Parenthood on a street named after a civil rights leader, and there is violence, and the school is terrible. Multiply that by hundreds, you got New York City. Multiply that by hundreds, you got Chicago, you got East St. Louis, which has just been hell on earth for 65 years. And I've been praying that another generation of black kids could actually grow up and have good schools and have, raise a family. And it has been agonizing watching it generation after generation. I remember in Columbia, Missouri, the first headline, I'm like 22, 23 years old. And there was this wedding celebration at this home. They had the wedding and then they had the celebration at the home, and the groom was murdered in the home, that night. And I remember just jarring me. Maybe it's just, corn-fed kid from Iowa. But it has just been my dream forever that we could see something like this happen, and that the Democrat Party is against it is so bloody disgusting. Here's a little bit more from Delisha.
9: This particular day was a beautiful day. And, again, the normalcy is gunshots. And being afraid to even step outside of my lawn. So this particular day, for once, I'm walking to my mailbox.
0: And godsend.
9: It's quiet.
0: It's a godsend.
9: And it's abnormal quiet, a quiet that we wasn't used to. And I'm hearing the birds chirp. I'm hearing the birds sing. I'm seeing children play. In the middle of the street, I'm seeing fathers playing football.
0: Come on.
9: In the middle of their streets. And just weeks before, prior to, we were seeing the Memphis Police Department with guns running after a criminal down our street. And to see that, for me, that was like the light bulb, like, wow, he really did it. Like, we really have some peace. You know, we wasn't expecting for it to be the quickest fix, but it was noticeably enough to where it's like, wow, there's kids actually outside playing.
0: I know.
9: We've been begging for years.
0: I know.
9: For our local leaders for assistance and
0: Democrats.
9: Literally four houses down away from me, a family, a grandmother and her grandchildren were shot. About 30 gunshots rang out at this home. And to this day, this family still have not returned. The grass has grown. The weeds have grown in this property because the violence within the neighborhood was so bad. And we definitely have been looking for help. And our justice system, all the way down to our DA, no one was giving us any help.
0: But Donald Trump did it. Donald Trump's doing it around the entire country. Murder rate the lowest in 126 years. Do you want to turn back to darkness with the Democrat Party in the midterms? Hell no. Let's take a break and come back. This is the Rob Carson Show.
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0: date. It's gonna be a bumpy ride. It's the Rob Carson Show.
1: I've lived near Meridian Hill Park, D.C. for almost 2 years now, and the water's never been in the pond there.
2: This has never happened before.
1: I was always too afraid to come here because of the homeless people, but they're all gone. And it seriously looks like Paris.
3: Yeah. D.C.
1: I mean, I've never seen this many people out here. Trump said he was going to clean up D.C., and he did. It is clean. It's calm. It's quiet.
4: It's actually exciting. I want to run over there today if I can. You know, I always have a problem. Secret Service is in love with my walking along, checking the sidewalk, the new sidewalk, to see whether or not they pointed it correctly. We did 28 or 29 fountains. I made a contribution to redoing Lafayette Park. That's the entrance to the White House, and it was an embarrassment.
5: And all the Democrats can do is be and whine about it. We're going to tear down the ballroom. What a bunch of petulant, awful human beings. My God. How could you possibly want them back in power? How could you possibly want a party that has gone off the rails communist from where they won in 2024? How can you possibly want a party that does that supports to raise taxes on all of us, get rid of all of the great tax cuts that Donald Trump has given us, rooted for Iran, rooted against the U.S. military, defunded the police, covered up Antifa and Hamas collaborating, covered up the SPLC, the Southern Poverty Law Center crimes, fabricated crimes against Donald Trump, called for political violence against Republicans, covered up fraud in Minnesota, covered up Dr. Fauci's crimes and lies, allowed 25 million illegals to come across the southern border, arrested nuns for praying outside of abortion clinics, allowed transgender surgeries on children, allowed men and women sports, fueled anti-Semitism against the Jewish people, turned their backs on Israel, released rapists and criminals from jail for political gain to keep illegals here, allowed illegals to vote, ballot harvested. I can go on and on. How could the Democrat Party, as is right now, I'm not saying every Democrat, but your leadership is evil. None of those things, no sane person is for any of those things. And there are things that are even worse. Didn't say a damn thing when 300 plus thousand children were trafficked across the southern border for sex or labor. Are you out of your bloody minds? B-worded and complained when they arrested Maduro and they were bombing the snot out of those drug boats that were bringing drugs into the United States, killing our young people. Has been against our military since day one when Chris Murphy said the day we killed the Ayatollah in Iran, he said it was already a failure. So it was a colossal mistake. How can you do that? Here is Chris Cuomo. He had a caller on his show. And is a woman who's a Democrat.
6: Not too proud to say that I am wrong about Trump. I'm a proud Democrat.
7: How so?
6: And he's done a lot of things, immigration. I'm happy about what's happening with immigration.
5: Yeah.
6: I thought the stock market would tank, and I'm pretty happy with my 401k.
5: Yeah.
6: There's a few things that I just thought things would go wrong, and I'm very happy.
7: Well, that is big of you to say. It'll probably lose you some friends in this polarized environment that we're in right now, but there's nothing wrong with being happy with results, no matter who gives them to you.
5: I was thinking about this last night because I've lost most of my friends, all of my friends in Maryland that I had for a dozen years. Every New Year's we spent together, every four or five nights a week had dinner together, their house, our house, summer paella, you know, pool party, crab feasts, all this. I mean, love. And it ended. It just ended. Man, I moved to Kansas City and I became a conservative talk show host. And my friend, who will remain unnamed, who was my best friend, said, "You're never invited into our home again." And this crushed me because I helped raise their kids. And it made me realize that, you know, I have to become crystallized as a human being. And fight for what is right. And what this president is doing is right, and he's gutting the evil that had infested this country, and the Democrat Party is a force for darkness. And, you know, I don't know if I could ever, I don't know if I could ever, ever be in their fold again. Even if I, they asked for forgiveness, I don't believe I could be in their fold again. It's just too much. It's just too much. But your Democrat Party is insane. Here is, for instance, this is a Democrat in Michigan, William Lawrence, who's running for office. Here's what he said about private property a few years ago.
2: I think we are lacking for a framework that can make sense of how to be revolutionary in the sense of truly, truly wanting a world without borders and wanting to redistribute all the land and all the money and knowing that historically speaking, that would be just if it were to occur.
5: Wow.
2: Because it is the result of violence and evil deeds that the inequality exists today.
5: Wow.
2: While existing in the conditions and meeting people where they're at and trying to do something that is going to save somebody's life now or is to build power now. That's one of the big ideas I think. We're just missing each other on those questions. And I think that we could do better. It's going to take some thought.
5: You need to put some thought into it because you are a freaking idiot. And by the way, that's insane. That is insane. Just get rid of all the borders, take all the property from everybody, complete chaos and anarchy. If you have that thought as an adult, a serious thought, you need mental counseling and possible incarceration in a mental institution for the rest of your stinking life. Let's take a break and come back. The one and only Mary Walter joins us next. Don't go anywhere.

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5: Veteran News, I'm Bob Agnew in Washington. The latest revelations about artificial intelligence, an AI model building the next version of itself. Anthropic says its Claude agent is actually involved in the process of developing the next version of itself. Ousted board members of the U.S. Institute of Peace are asking a federal court to block the imminent carving of President Trump's name onto the headquarters of the nonpartisan institution. He actually sought to dismantle that shortly after taking office. Warren Buffett is stepping down as chairman of Berkshire Hathaway after serving that role of the $1 trillion conglomerate for more than 50 years total. And that means that the 96-year-old Buffett will become chairman emeritus and will take on his new role immediately. His son Howard, sent to become Berkshire Hathaway's new chairman, part of a long-planned succession. More of these stories at SRNnews.com.
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7: Your Fox 45 forecast. Mostly cloudy and mostly dry for the next couple of days. A few sprinkles possible today with temperatures in the warm mid-80s. Mostly cloudy and cooler tonight as lows fall into the low 60s. Overcast on Saturday and a little bit cooler with highs in the upper 70s plus less humid. But then by Sunday, we are tracking some rain and some thunderstorms with temperatures in the very humid low 80s again. From the Fox 45 Weather Authority, I'm meteorologist Amy Aronson for Talk Radio 680 WCBM.
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0: we do on Friday. Well, the week missed you last week. Mary Walter, welcome to the show. How are you?
1: I'm good. How are you?
0: You sound good.
1: Well, it's Friday.
0: Yes, it is Friday. I'm going to St. Louis this weekend.
1: Did you lose a bet?
0: No, not East St. Louis.
1: So you're going voluntarily? Why?
0: Yeah. No, I've got a speech. I've got a political speech I'm doing there. It's going to be a lot of fun. There are parts of St. Louis that are actually a pretty cool place to be. Fall colors coming your direction. I bet it's beautiful up there.
1: Not yet. It's green. I'm actually in a road right now. It's green. So it's like 82 degrees, something like that. It's 89.
0: Oh my, what? Wow.
1: No, 84. Sorry, 84. 84. Sorry.
0: I got a few things I want to talk with you today about the holdout juror in the Lindsey Clancy trial, mistrial, I should say, has clapped back at accusations from fellow juries that he refused to budge on his belief Clancy was guilty of murdering her three kids despite expressing doubts. He said, based on all the physical evidence, key witnesses, and what the prosecution presents, I thought it was enough proof that she knew exactly what she was doing and planned it. I got to tell you, this reaction of the jury, the women of the jury, and these women outside of the trial is just, I don't even know how to comprehend that this can exist on the planet Earth. I mean, it's just be bizarre.
1: I think we've had this conversation before. I have not been paying close attention to this because, honestly, I can see both sides of it. I'm sorry, but I can't.
0: Yeah.
1: I've talked to, I don't have kids, so I haven't got through it, so I don't know. But, you know, postpartum depression is a legit thing.
0: Of course it is.
1: Postpartum psychosis is a legit thing. Is it not as prevalent as postpartum depression? Absolutely. I know women who've had postpartum depression. You know, men don't understand, you know, when women's hormones, what they do to our bodies. And we go through it, you know, with puberty. We go through it again every time you're pregnant. Some women go through it every single month, not that bad. And then we go through it again with menopause. Men have no stinking clue.
0: Oh, I do. I do. I'm on these hormone blockers right now. They're taking my testosterone down to zero, and I'm crying at the drop of a hat. I mean, it's like crazy.
1: Yeah.
0: Yeah.
1: So you see, you're getting a taste of what it's like.
0: You're making me cry right. You're making me cry right now.
1: I cough. Goals achieved. So I can see both sides of it. Like, if it's a legit medical condition, I get it. Yes, did she plan it all out? Yes, I would. You could not have paid me enough to be on that jury.
0: No, I think she needs to either jail or some sort of mental facility the rest of her life. Sorry.
1: And a lot of people feel that way. I can't come to that conclusion. I didn't hear everything on the jury. Maybe you know far more than I. I didn't hear everything. I wasn't in that courtroom. Mm. There's a lot we did not see. You only heard, right? Yeah. And we all know that news often comes from a very biased opinion. It's no longer news, it's opinion. So, all that being said, to me, what the real egregiousness of this whole thing is that you're forced to sit on a jury, right? We're conscripted into jury service. I don't mind doing it. But this poor guy has been doxxed.
0: Yep.
1: He's being hunted down.
0: Yes.
1: He is becoming, you know, and expect this. If Republicans lose the midterms, this is what's going to happen to every Trump supporter. They're going to come after you. They're going to try to take away your livelihood. They're going to dox you because you have committed a thought crime.
0: There will be a civil war before that. There will be a civil war.
1: Maybe,
0: yes, there will.
1: Maybe.
0: No, there will. We aren't going to go. We aren't. Trump voters, MAGA, is not going to go through that. There will be an uprising. I'm just telling you.
1: Okay.
0: Well, we're not going.
1: Well, I don't know. With your hormones, you're just going to cry through the whole thing.
0: Yeah, I will. I'm going to cry through it.
1: You're going to be useless.
0: Let's talk about something else. This is heartbreaking. I don't want to make this all heartbreaking, but I want to talk about these things. Democrat Governor Mara Healey is defending the Department of Children and Family Services after Catholic parents accuse the state of seizing their teenage daughter because they would not refer to her as a boy. Massachusetts law allows schools to use a student's chosen name and pronouns without notifying parents, a practice that has survived federal court challenges over their case. The court says DCF has housed Sophie in a boys' dormitory, put her on birth control and psychiatric drugs, and kept her from Sunday mass. And they have not allowed her to talk to her freaking parents.
1: Okay, so there's a lot more to this story.
0: Please.
1: So at 15 years old, she alleged to the school that her father hit her in the shoulder and pulled her hair. And now she was afraid to go home. Mm-hmm. Now, her parents allege that she has never talked about wanting to change their gender. She's never voiced that to them. Maybe not. 15-year-olds aren't necessarily known for being super transparent. And so they also allege that there was no violence. They were totally caught off guard when they were called by we call it DIPAS here, so whatever. When DIPAS calls them and says that they've taken her because she's afraid to go home. She's expressed that she doesn't want to go home. She's afraid of her parents because her father hit her and pulled her hair, which the parents deny.
0: Yes.
1: Now, of course, you have to prove your innocence because we're away from that whole prove that I'm guilty. You're now proving your innocence with certain crimes. And so they took her at 15 years old. She has still not been with the parents, and she's going to be 18 in April, coming up, April 27th. So she's 17 and a half years old, basically.
0: Wow.
1: The allegations are being made. Now, the state is denying that they are transitioning her, any of that's happening.
0: They said they stopped the testosterone, the high dose testosterone.
1: Right. It went before a judge, and the judge said you can't do that. Yeah. So they have stopped it. They were, but now they allege that they have stopped it. But what the problem is here, the father had to take, as if he's guilty, had to take an anger management course and can't see his daughter until December, whatever. So he's automatically guilty. So this is, that's one miscarriage of justice. But the other thing is the allegation is that they are slow walking any kind of trial, any kind of court action that deems the parents unfit. The parents have not been deemed unfit. And so the state can't hold the child if the parents have not been deemed unfit. So what they're doing is the allegation is that the state is slow walking any kind of court procedure until the girl's 18 and then it's over.
0: Wow. Well, this on top of Mara Hila supporting abortion to birth makes Massachusetts a place that I would never, ever, ever, ever, ever consider living in.
1: Yeah, well, why would you?
0: I swear to God, no. Speaking of states and where you'd like to live versus you would not like to live, I have a list of the best states in the country to retire. If you had $1.2 million to retire, how long it would last? I hate to tell you this, New Jersey, not on the top 10 list, but I'm going to share the list, among other things, on the other side of the break with Mary Walter. Just Google Mary Walter Radio, by the way, if you want to know where she is. She will haunt your dreams. If you Google Mary Walter Radio, she'll show up on your toaster. You'll put the bagel in, and you'll hear her voice. You'll hear her voice. It is just...
1: whether you want to or not.
0: Let's take a break and come back. 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

0: More with Mary Walter in one moment. Batavia, Illinois, 2:40 in the morning. A woman sees a flashlight and a shadow outside her window. Police say the man in her backyard was a registered sex offender. A military court convicted him in 2024. 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He never met the woman in Batavia. He saw her on social media, researched her, found her home address, researched. 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Mary Walter. Are you going to retire in New Jersey?
1: No, but I'm going to retire because I'm going to sell your information for $1.
0: My information is so worthless. You couldn't even get a dollar for it. It's like, oh, you're going to steal my identity? Okay, good luck with that. Actually, I will tell you, I have no debt. For the first time in my life, I have no debt. I mean, other than what I have to pay my wife for the next 8 years. That said, let's move on. I won't be retiring for a while. So here's $1.2 million to retire. Okay, here's how long you can live in different states. Unfortunately, some of these states, you'd have to live in them. Number one is Oklahoma. 23 years you can live on that amount of money. Alabama, 23 years. Mississippi, 2.7 years. Kansas, where I moved from, 22.3. My wife, literally a year before we divorced, she said to me, she goes, can we make this our forever home? And I went, are you kidding? West Virginia, I could do West Virginia. Wild and wonderful.
1: Yeah,
0: it's beautiful.
1: I could do West Virginia too, but I know someone who just moved out of West Virginia to Texas says you don't want to live in West Virginia. I was like, okay,
0: really?
1: I think there's areas where it's really pretty.
0: Well, yeah, it's gorgeous. And you can, you know, if you want to, you know, go fire your gun off in the air, it's the middle of the night, just do it whenever you want to. It's fantastic. Indiana, 22, but again, living in Indiana, it's a little flat. Iowa, that's where I grew up. Great place to grow up. Missouri is a lovely state. Missouri is number 8 on the list. You can live there about another 22 years. Tennessee, 22, and Arkansas, 21. So that's 1.2 million. Now, after the lowest ranked states in the country, Hawaii is the worst, of course.
1: Of course, because everything's got to be blown in or voted in. Everything, yeah.
0: You will literally live there an hour and 43 minutes before you die. That's how quickly you will die. They'll be out of money in Hawaii in an hour. Here are the other ones. Ready? Massachusetts, we just talked about. Again, another reason never to ever live in that hellhole.
1: Right.
0: California.
1: Of course.
0: D.C., of course. Dear God in heaven. Uh-huh. That's what it should do. Oh, my God. Alaska, because, you know, again, you gotta fly everything in, right?
1: Yeah.
0: And New York. New York, of course.
1: Of course.
0: I don't have anything here on the state of New Jersey necessarily.
1: Five out of the six that you just said were the worst, 5 out of 6 are blue states.
0: Yeah.
1: There's a pattern. Out of the ones that you read your money's going to go the farthest, which is interesting because I think everybody uses different metrics. I read a Fortune magazine piece about the best states to retire in, and the top two were Tennessee and Wyoming. Now, I think part of what they take into account is, you know, healthcare and accessibility to, like, communities and that kind of thing. Because let's face it, you get older. Yeah. You know, when you're in your 80s, you got to live in a community where, you know, if you don't take the garbage in for 2 days, someone comes to see if the dog's eating you, you know, because you couldn't get up. So you can't, as much as it's wonderful to say, well, I want to go to Montana, I want to go to Wyoming, I'm going to get 40 acres, I'm going to live there. You can't. You know, it's just not feasible the older you get.
0: It's going to be feasible for me because I'm going to get one of Elon Musk's robots, thank you very much, and she's going to take care of me. Hell yeah, I'm going to use a robot.
1: No, that's gross.
0: I would.
1: You're creepy.
0: I want a hot robot like Ex Machina. She's going to take care of me in my old age.
1: Okay. So now it's creepy and hot. Just creepy and creepier. It's,
0: well, you know, robots are more than just taking care of you. I mean, there are some other things you probably have.
1: Okay, Rob, stop what? Digging the hole. Just stop digging the hole.
0: Stop digging the hole. Did you see that Donald Trump posted a photo with the Kennedy Center with a demolition sign on it? And this apparently has a judge pretty upset about it. Judge saying that you can't do anything to the Kennedy Center. Judge Christopher Cooper ordered the Kennedy Center to give up 30 days notice before implementing any changes to the scope of planned renovations, including but not limited to any demolition of the center's main building. Have you been to the Kennedy Center lately?
1: I've never been, period.
0: You never have?
1: No.
0: That surprises me. I've been backstage is scarier than out the foyer, but they literally showed pieces of the ceiling falling in the main
1: right.
0: foyer upstairs.
1: Right.
0: It is a disaster right now, and the people who have been in charge of it, who were complaining so much when Donald Trump became the president, and then all these acts started boycotting and everything. The place was already just filled with bureaucrats, hopelessly bankrupt, and Donald Trump raised a whole bunch of money. He's a builder, and I don't know if you noticed it, but there's a lot of buildings around the country named after billionaires, you know, whether that be with the robber barons or that be, you know, whoever. And so I don't have an issue with Donald Trump if he's going to raise all the money and save the damn building with at least getting some badging on the building. What do you think?
1: Well, he didn't raise money. Congress appropriated the $280
0: million. No, he raised $19.4 million. No, he raised $19.4 million.
1: He may have raised $19.4 million, but the bulk of it, the $283 whatever, comes from taxpayers. The Congress appropriated.
0: Well, they put his initials on it.
1: You know what? No, I just let it go. I don't understand why this is the hill he's dying on. Seriously, dude? Like, I support him, but I'm rolling my eyes on this. I'm like, let it go. Let it be the John F. Kennedy Center. Let it go. Because what's going to happen is we all know that this declined under Democrats because of their crappy programming, and nobody wanted to see a poetry slam with, you know, lesbian women banging on drums. Nobody wanted to see it, right?
0: Yes. And Macklemore.
1: So they were in the red, right?
0: Yes.
1: And so Trump comes in and says, I'm going to change programming, and he starts making money. And then he redid the whole, redid the room where I guess the performances are held, and it's beautiful again. He redid that. But now because he's standing on this dumb hill, I'm sorry, check your ego at the door, sir, of I have to have my name on it. When it falls apart and needs to be demolished, they're going to blame Trump. Why is he giving them the bat to beat him over the head with? And that's what he's doing. I'm sorry. I think the president does a lot. $19 million compared to 280-something. You don't get your name on the building, dude. That's just the way it is.
0: All right, my dear.
1: You got your name on an airport. By the way, I saw Coyote versus Acme.
0: We're going to
1: talk about that. You forgot. Good movie. And I think you should go see it. It's a good movie.
0: You know what? Can you hold on through the next break? I'll let you do the movie review in the next break.
1: That's fine. You don't have to. I just said it was a good movie. That's okay. Your show. No big deal.
0: All right. Where can people find your glorious podcast?
1: Like it's Mary Walter Radio. It's live on Tuesday evenings on Rumble, YouTube, and Getter. And this week my guest is A.F. Franco, the political cartoonist.
0: Oh, well. All right, cool. Mary Walter, have a glorious weekend. God bless. We'll talk soon. Let's take a break and come back. This is The Rob Carson Show. Right now, somewhere, a stranger is buying a list. 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
2: This is Pastor David Lewis with today's Moment of Truth. I heard someone say that we are in a civil war here in America, but one without weapons. Those who saw Charlie Kirk gunned down may feel differently. There are clearly two sides, not blue and gray, but blue and red, as in pro-Trump versus anti-Trump. The blue side, a.k.a. the left, the social progressives in the swamp, understand that they can lose and consequently have stepped up their offensive against not only Mr. Trump, but on a larger scale, the future of our nation. They reject the notion that America is exceptional and, in fact, are trying to create a new society that is distinctly not American. So this political, cultural civil war in which we find ourselves is actually a fight over our nation's identity. Will Mr. Trump's Red America founded on Judeo-Christian principles prevail, or will the anti-God elitists and their ilk gain power and move us further away from God's mercy? This is Pastor David Lewis at the Cub Hill Bible Presbyterian Church. We'll be right back.

I was going to play a piece of comedy here. I think I want to. This week, you know, we found out, and I'm not sure if I was the first person to discover this, but, you know, Jake Tapper has decided to do this new thing where he takes politicians out into their element. And interviews him, and they went out, and Gavin Newsom said, let's go fly fishing, even though Gavin Newsom has never fly fished in his life. I know this because he wore a pair of dress pants. You wear waders, hip waders, when you go fly fishing. That's what you, or you, the thigh-high boots out there. I'm surprised you didn't wear those, to be quite honest. But he ended up looking like a complete fool, and so did Jake Tapper, because, you know, Jake Tapper is just a major suck-up, and Jim Gossett did this about that. This could be the parody of the week, actually.

0: fool, Gavin.
1: It didn't fool me.
0: No one out there you could fool, Jake. In your street clothes out of place, you two are a real disgrace. Tapper and Gavin Newsom.
1: All right, if you get a chance for you to check out Jim Gossett, go to patreon.com, Jim Gossett Comedy, Patreon, TATREON.com, Jim Gossett Comedy. Support him. I mean this. If you would. $10 a month, $20 a month. He gives you two song parodies every day. They're brilliant. They're brilliant. All right? Second break and come back. Last hour of the Rob Carson Show is right ahead. Don't go anywhere.

0: Town Hall. I'm Bob Agnew of Washington. In-person voting for this year's midterm elections is underway. As of today, the first day of early voting in Virginia, and voters in a few other states, including Minnesota and South Dakota, can now cast absentee ballots in person. In Fairfax, Virginia, one 18-year-old student turned out trying to be the first in line, saying that she wanted to be the first in the entire state to cast her ballot this year. Meanwhile, Virginia's Attorney General says the DHS may have violated state election laws.
1: A whistle blower report accuses the Department of Homeland Security of requiring federal employees to misrepresent themselves on voter lookup tools as part of a hunt for non-citizen voters. Now, Virginia's Attorney General is demanding DHS say whether it directed its workers to access Virginia voters' information without first obtaining permission from those voters. The state explicitly limits its voter lookup tools to individuals who attest they are looking up their own records. The Trump administration's alleged non-citizen voting could be a significant source of fraud in the November midterms, though research shows it's extremely rare. I'm Ben Thomas.
0: Iran says it has struck an oil tanker trying to transit the Strait of Hormuz. We get more details. This report from correspondent Charles de la Desma.
2: Iran says it struck a Togo flagged oil tanker, the Trend, for what it calls an illegal attempt to pass through the Strait of Hormuz, the state broadcaster reports, citing the Revolutionary Guard Corps. The AP could not immediately confirm the report. The United Kingdom Maritime Trade Operations Group had reported a ship security alert 16 nautical miles northeast of Kasab, Oman, which lies on the other side of the strait. The crew, it says, are safe and no environmental impact happened. It was not clear, however, whether the UK MTO report was actually describing the attack that Iran claimed. I'm Charles de la Desma.
0: More on these stories at townhall.com.
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5: Good afternoon, it's 2:03. I'm Maggie Hunter with the latest headlines from the WCBM Maryland News Center. Fox 45 reports that outrage spread through the Douglas Homes public housing community after a mass shooting Wednesday night left seven people injured, including a three-year-old boy, as Baltimore police continued searching for the person who opened fire. Police responded to East Fayette Street at North Caroline Street, where investigators said someone arrived and started shooting indiscriminately. Seven people were hurt, including the three-year-old. Police said an officer arrived at the scene, saw the boy, and put him in a police cruiser to rush him to the hospital. The child went into surgery moments later, police said. All of the victims were reported to have non-life-threatening injuries. And it's been nearly 3 months since Asia Williams was fatally shot outside Mega Tobacco Shop on York Road in North Baltimore. The 38-year-old's family sat down with Maryland's Most Wanted as the accused killer identified as

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1: This is your president. Maryland has the dumbest governor in America. This guy is out of touch.
2: I will work with agency heads. I will work with anybody if it means that they're going to advance the issues in, for the people of Maryland. And especially if it's going to help to address some of the issues that I think are being inspired by the policies of the Trump-Pence administration.
3: You're out of touch. I'm out of touch.
4: Some Baltimore Ravens fans are upset because they will not be allowed to tailgate in their usual Lot H location this weekend. 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
5: Your Fox 45 forecast, mostly cloudy with a few sprinkles, otherwise still warm with temperatures in the mid-80s. Mostly cloudy and a little bit cooler tonight as temperatures fall into the low 60s. More clouds than sun on Saturday with highs in the upper 70s. From the Fox 45 Weather Authority, I'm meteorologist Amy Aronson for Talk Radio 680 WCBM.
4: It's 80 degrees in Hides, 82 in Parkville, and 88 at Sandy Point. 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
7: This is the Rob Carson Show, and by the grace of God, it is finally Friday. Finally Friday! Got a lot of stuff to get to this hour, including affordability. The Democrats are making this election about affordability, even though the affordability crisis was started during the Biden administration with his very, very poor leadership. And it's absolutely true. The problem is when you get the prices up so high, you change the structure of everything. You can't just automatically bring the price of everything down to where it was. Some things will come down. Eggs have come down. I noticed that turkey has come down dramatically. There are a lot of other things that have come down, but some are just going to stay high. And now you can thank Joe Biden and a 40% increase in the federal budget and printing money left and right, and there you go. And it's true. And it's freaking true. Donald Trump has slowed it down. Thank you very much. Before we get into that, I want to talk to Mark in Baltimore. He has been holding for a while. He must have something important to say. Mark, what's going on, brother?
8: Yes, sir. Good afternoon, Shalom. And by the way, first I want to wish you and all your listeners a happy Jewish New Year, the year 6787, so I hope it's a sweet year for all. I will tell you, I just need to ask a simple question for any registered Democrats who are listening to this program. If you're in the working class or whatever you do that is not political or controversial or anything, where are you? We haven't heard from you. I need to know because, you know, all we have heard was either from the politicians or you got the anti-Semites or you got all these folks that you've been talking about, evildoers, yeah, and so forth. Where is the working class? It used to be the party, the Democrat Party used to be the working party, even as far as 10 years ago. Now it's totally disappeared. We haven't heard anything from you all. We haven't heard from you from plumbers.
7: It's because it's because the Republican Party is now the party of the working class, and the mainstream media isn't going to listen to them. That's okay. The big thing. They're not going to celebrate any of the wage gains. They're not going to celebrate the manufacturing coming back. They're not interviewing Joe the plumber. They don't give a rat's behind about Joe the plumber. They would rather focus on a bunch of spoiled, entitled children who have been taught Marxism in college, have a couple hundred thousand dollars in debt, and a $30,000 a year job. And those are the people that are focused on. That's why you're not hearing from the working class. The Democrat Party, the mainstream liberal media, is not celebrating the middle class because the middle class is doing well. There's your answer. Ta-da!
8: Okay, well, thank you for giving us the truth, the true MS of everything. Again, I want to wish you again a happy Jewish New Year.
7: You too, brother.
8: And everything else, and a Shabbat Shalom in advance. Jewish Sabbath starts tonight, you know, across the country and around the world. Thank
7: absolutely
8: you very much, and Shalom.
7: You bet. God bless you. God bless you, brother. My Hebrew brother. My Hebrew brother. I got a bunch of Hebrew brothers. Thank you very much. All right, this is Will Cain. Will Cain is great, by the way. I know he's my competition and everything, I guess, sort of. But, they're talking about affordability, and the Democrat Party have been able to, you know, they repeat lies until they become the truth. That's what they do. Donald Trump's a Nazi. Donald Trump's a white supremacist. Donald Trump is this. Donald Trump is that. Affordability.

0: affordability without recognizing the absolute agony that so many of us went through when Joe Biden was the president.
1: Set aside our feelings, not to suggest they don't matter. Let's see if our feelings match reality. Here is, at this point in the presidency, for both Joe Biden and President Trump, their second year in office, the first half of that year, January to July, inflation. Overall inflation was 12% for Joe Biden, 4% for President Trump. Yeah. Groceries were up 16% for President Biden, a little over 3% for President Trump.
0: There you go, there you go.
1: Gas was up almost 70% for Biden.
0: It was.
1: It's up about 12% during that time frame for Trump. New and used cars were up almost 24% for Joe Biden, down under President Trump.
0: Yeah, I remember that because I was selling cars and the supply chain crisis and all the bull crap with COVID. And we went from 600 new Toyotas on our lot to three. And then, you know what happened then? The price of used cars went through the ceiling because they were the only inventory you could get. And they were in high demand. And an average used car is $27,000, went up to $27,000. When I started selling cars, I started in 2016 to 2019-ish. And when I started, you could buy a $12,000, $13,000, $14,000 used car, you know, for yourself or your kid, right? But not when I left, bro. You can't get anything decent under $20,000. You're going to get something with a whole lot of miles on it. I'm just going to tell you. I know these things. I know these things quite well, but there you go. Inflation 12.3% under Biden, 4.3% with Trump. Groceries 15% under Biden, 3.3% for Trump. Gas, electricity 19% under Biden. Thank you, Green Energy New Deal, up 8.4% for President Trump. And then, of course, new and used cars 24% versus 1.2% for Donald Trump. And I remember, and you know, for those who don't remember, there was a great deal of pain during the Biden administration. For those of you who've been listening to my show for a while, we had

Remember that? That was an update we did every day because the price of groceries and the price of everything was going through the ceiling. And I was just thinking about this morning. This song became a smash hit. This song went viral. And the reason why it went viral is because of all of the pain that people were feeling during the Biden administration. Supply chain crisis, massive spending, shutdown of our government, shutdown of our businesses, shutdown of our speech. Absolutely absurd. You recall it.

0: I remember the first time I heard that song. And I mean, it just, it, if you've ever lived in a trailer park, or if you've ever, you know, been poor, and I've been poor a good share of my life, the first 27 years of my life, pretty poor. First job out of college, I made $18,500 a year. That was what I made. So pretty poor, poor growing up. One pair of shoes a year, that was what we got, you know. Easter one year, we were so poor that my mother had three cereal bowls and just divided a bag of jelly beans between the three of them. There you go. We got government cheese one year. That was the best thing in the world, man. We got government cheese. Sleeve of cheese. And there was so much suffering. And the left, federal workers who were on leave, they stayed away from work 94% of the time. Washington, D.C. plummeted into the abyss. The lights were out. Nobody was home. And I saw people come to out of retirement to work at the grocery store until they died. Elton at Sam's Club. He died. He was, you know, barely able to stand up. Stood there by the door. Came out of retirement. There were a couple girls, at ladies in their 70s and 80s who worked up the store near me in Olathe, Kansas. It's a low-priced grocery store, largely Hispanic. I love this. I love the store. And they came and they worked at the register. Came out of retirement. One by one over a couple of years during the Biden administration. Where did Ruby go? She passed away. I saw it again and again and again and again. I saw a man work himself to death at the car dealership. James. He came back to work. He was 74 years old, worked himself to death. And the media didn't give a damn about those people when Joe Biden was the president. It was not an issue. They even denied that it was even happening. It's absolutely ridiculous. All right, let's move on to some other stuff. I could be bummed out about this all day, but I'm not going to. Oh, and then we're getting ripped off completely, by the way, too. Think about all literally, guys, we're talking hundreds of billions of dollars stolen from us with fraud. Nick Shirley last night was on with Laurie Ingraham talking about the Chinese and Korea mafia looting Medicaid in New York.
1: So in Flushing, Queens, in this area, you have these adult daycares. They're like playdate centers for seniors.
2: Yeah, so if they don't want to be alone in their house, and they're picked up at their home and taken to this center.
1: Exactly, and we pay for it. And then right around them, they have all these pharmacies set up. They have all these durable medical equipment companies set up. And it's just like this big racket where they start billing all of these people with these medical beneficiary numbers from these seniors, from these adult daycares. And because they make so much money from Medicaid.
0: Kelly Loeffler said $200 billion was stolen from the COVID relief.
1: They're then able to give kickbacks.
0: $200 billion, guys.
1: To the seniors. So you have these Korean and Chinese mafias, quite literally, looting the government from Medicaid. And then giving the kickbacks to the seniors.
2: So wait, the old people get money themselves?
1: Well, they make so much money, these pharmacies and these adult daycares, that they then have a little referral program set up for these seniors. So it's like, hey, bring in a friend, we'll give you $100.
0: Wow.
1: Thank you for coming. Here's your
2: $25. That's good money if you can get it. I guess so.
0: Yeah, I mean, this is it. I mean, honestly. And I said, you know, like we now know that Gavin Newsom, the high speed rail was originally $30 billion. It's going to be, they say, $200 billion, and it probably never going to run. You've got a mayor or a governor in the state of Maryland, the Fresh Prince of Bel Airhead, Wes Moore. They knocked out a bridge a couple years ago, the Francis Scott Key Bridge. They don't even have the wreckage out of the water yet. They don't have a plan to build it. It's 2 years later. They originally going to say it's got about $1 billion. What is it? $9 billion. So they fired the crew that was tearing apart the bridge, and now they have no plan. And this jackweed wants to be governor again in Maryland. It's about time we said enough to this nonsense. It's enough. It's about time we ended this abuse. And just because Donald Trump, you know, is the president of the United States, trying to fix all of the damage, we couldn't do it overnight because they did too damn much of it. That's just it. So we've got to be warriors for this president so we keep going forward and not go back to what I just went through the last 10 minutes. Let's take a break and come back. This is the Rob Carson Show.
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1: Here's somebody who's stupid. He's running for city council in Portland, Oregon.
2: So you're still seeking to abolish armed police officers on the streets of Portland?
3: That's not something you can flip a switch and do overnight or in one budget season. What I'm saying is I want to protect Portland street response, build up non-armed, non-sworn community safety resources so that way Portlanders don't have to interact with a police officer.
2: What happens when there's violent criminals?
1: Yeah.
2: And we need armed officers to respond?
3: I want to build a world where we have fewer violent criminals because we have taken care of young people from cradle to grave.
1: That must be some pretty good weed they're smoking in Portland. My God in heaven. This is Michigan Democrat William Lawrence. He says we don't need borders. The world doesn't need borders.
4: I agree that we should have open borders and we should immediately legalize all the undocumented.
1: How about we open the border of your front door to anybody who wants to go in?
4: Individuals who are residing within the United States, all 12 million of them, because as both of my comrades up here have said,
1: it's
4: the American economy. And besides, my perspective on this is basically, why should your ability to live where you want, receive a living wage, and pursue your own, individual desire to live where you want in the world be conditioned by where you're born? It just doesn't make sense. And so I think
1: it does actually make sense because there's a lot of despotic regimes, there's a lot of free regimes, there's a lot of other stuff going on there called countries, and you're not going to change that. My God, are you this freaking stupid? And then there's Jonathan Jackson. Jonathan Jackson is a Democrat on Capitol Hill, and he says that Donald Trump is committing acts against buildings, violent acts against buildings. It's an absolute tragedy.
5: Proclivity, his inclination, and this administration is towards violence. You've seen the violence on the buildings.
1: On the
5: East Wing, it was a very much a historical figure and institution, the building had so much history. Same thing that's happened with the reflecting pool. It does it without Congress.
1: Violence against buildings. Okay, sure. I understand Mike is in Maryland, and he is a liberal. He says that Donald Trump is dividing the country. Hello, Mike. Welcome to the show. Glad to have you listening,
6: buddy. How are you, buddy?
1: I'm good. What's up, man? What's your thought, man?
6: Listen, I called in for you a couple of days ago, and they told me to call back because I had a bunch of guests.
1: Yeah.
6: But I wanted to challenge you on support of the president.
1: Okay.
6: Find out why most military abhor this poser. All right.
1: Hey, now you're making that up. Now let's move on to another point that you didn't just make up.
6: I know from personal experience.
1: Okay. That's sure.
6: That I have.
1: Yeah.
6: That are friends. Some conservatives detest the man.
1: Great. Do you have an actual point that is backed up by any sort of evidence whatsoever?
6: I will send you the evidence tomorrow. I sent you an email the other day.
1: Uh-huh.
6: Told you that even though I'm a liberal, I follow your show.
1: I did see that. No, I appreciate that. Can I ask you something? Without being adversarial.
6: You are in prayer, my friend.
1: No, listen, bro. I read your email, and I do appreciate that. That meant a lot to me. That really did, bro. I'm telling you. Here's what I say, and if you listen to this show, you know what I'm saying. I say that 80% of us believe the country was headed in the wrong direction. 80% of us will come together to save her. And if you are a patriotic Democrat, I presume that you are, then you should be willing to break bread with those of us who are conservative, who love the country, and want to see the country succeed for another 250 years.
6: I said as much in the email.
1: There you go. Then we agree.
6: And offered to take you out, for a beer or two.
1: Well, I don't drink anymore, but that's fine.
6: Well, okay. I can't either because I've got a fatty liver.
1: Gotcha.
6: Not good. But listen, I will see you on the 26th. You're going to be up here
1: for
6: the celebration.
1: Yeah, brother. And listen, Mike, I do. I believe that the Democrat Socialists of America are the smelling salts for Democrats like you to wake up and say, we've got to change the leadership of our party because it's gone insane. You must admit, transgenderizing children, opening the border, that isn't common sense to you, is it?
6: Doesn't make any sense to me at all.
1: Oh, Oh, my goodness, my goodness, Mike. All right, I will see you at the WCBM Freedom Fest. I will shake your hand, my brother. It's a real pleasure talking to you today.
6: I'll be honored to shake your hand, sir.
1: You're a good man. You are a good man. He was calling originally. He was calling about Donald Trump dividing America. And that's what Democrats are saying. Donald Trump is dividing America. This is how Donald Trump's presidency started.
0: And let me ask you tonight, do you think Donald Trump is a fascist?
7: Yes, I do. Yes, I do.
0: This guy's tendencies towards leaning towards dictatorship is un-American.
7: It is deeply troubling and incredibly dangerous that Donald Trump would invoke Adolf Hitler, the man who is responsible for the deaths of 6 million Jews.
1: This has been going on for 10 years.
8: He is a thin-skinned racist bully.
9: He has been racist.
10: There has never been a president in American history who has been as so openly racist.
11: Racist in chief.
12: The president often...
1: All of it is lies, by the way. And then there's this.
13: There is no doubt that this president's conduct has already exceeded any prior standard for impeachment.
14: It's impeachable misconduct. This isn't leadership. It's tyranny. Donald J. Trump must be impeached.
1: We have dealt with a 10-year temper tantrum by leftists who have attempted to overthrow our country, take our country as founded away from us, take away our monuments, take away our heroes, change our sports teams' names, open the southern border, watch rapists and murderers come in mass, release them into the population if they're illegal aliens. I can go on and on. And that's ending. It has to. Let's take a break and come back. This is the Rob Carson Show.

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4: With SRN News, I'm Bob Agnew in Washington. In-person voting for this year's midterm elections is underway today, starting in Virginia. Early voting is allowed in a few other states, including Minnesota and South Dakota, starting to allow in-person absentee ballots. In Fairfax, Virginia, one 18-year-old voter said she showed up early, trying to be the first person in the entire state and maybe the entire country to be able to cast her ballot this year. Also at SRNnews.com, control of Congress coming down to the final stretch, 7 weeks now from Election Day. Republicans say they can still hold the House and the Senate if things go well. The GOP case is Trump rallies, stronger fundraising, and a fired-up base turning out against Democrat policies. Vice President Vance traveling to Iowa for the second time this year, campaigning for Republican majorities in Congress and the governor's mansion there. More of these stories at SRNnews.com.
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7: Dear Fox 45 forecast, mostly cloudy and mostly dry for the next couple of days. A few sprinkles possible today with temperatures in the warm mid-80s. Mostly cloudy and cooler tonight as lows fall into the low 60s. Overcast on Saturday and a little bit cooler with highs in the upper 70s plus less humid. But then by Sunday, we are tracking some rain and some thunderstorms with temperatures in the very humid low 80s again. From the Fox 45 Weather Authority, I'm meteorologist Amy Aronson for Talk Radio 680 WCBM.
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0: about something pretty cool. Kind of, I don't know, touched my heartstrings this morning. When I was, you know, when I had my, when the kids were young, I loved every second of it. I relished every minute of it. I remember, I would tell them every day, I said, even you, I love you even when you're crabby. You know, I'd say things like that. And every single day, I would say to my son when I dropped him off at school, you're a good man, Will. And every single day I'd ask my daughter a thousand ways, do you know who loves you more than anyone in the history of mankind? I still do it today. I still do it today. I tell her in texts when she's in school now. I said, I have an answer for one of your questions on your finals this week. And she goes, you. She just knows it's going to be you. I don't even have to say it. She knows I'm going to ask her, do you know who loves you more than anyone in the history of mankind? Been missing the kids. It's hard. It's hard to be here at times. Wonderful in many other ways. Don't get me wrong. Hopefully I can get them to move out this direction. Toys R Us is making a major comeback with 120 new stores opening across the U.S. this holiday season. Does Toys R Us, I mean, does it mean as much to you as it did to me with my kids growing up? Because it was just a special place. Where I lived in Germantown, Maryland, there was a Toys R Us. And I would just take the kids to go to Toys R Us to just shop around. It wouldn't be, you know, I'd buy them a little something and then, you know, put a couple quarters in the machine to ride the merry-go-round at the front door or into the gumball machine. My son would always ask for a quarter of the gumball machine. And the mall is gone where I lived. It's a hole in the ground now. And the Toys R Us is like an auto parts store now. But, man, Toys R Us was just, there was just something magical about Toys R Us. It was something magical about Toys R Us. And the expansion marks a major step for the brand, which shuttered all its U.S. stores in 2018 following its 2017 bankruptcy. Toys R Us launching its biggest U.S. expansion in years with 120 new standalone stores set to open in time for the holiday shopping season. Sometimes you got to get your butt out and shop a little bit, right? Sometimes you got to get out. Amazon, you can't let Amazon just run your life. You know, what fun is it getting your toys at home without taking your kid out? And I think it's fantastic. The retailer announced Thursday it's going to open a new standalone stores around the U.S. This holiday season. And you know what? Unfortunately, my kids are grown up, but I would encourage you to take yours. This is going to be pretty cool, you know? Sometimes we take so many steps forward, we forget that maybe we shouldn't have stepped over something. Like the enjoyment of taking your kids to Toys R Us. The major moment for Toys R Us, Jamie Utendahowen, I don't know how to pronounce it, executive vice president, said the company is attempting to reach shoppers through several formats, including standalone stores. You know what? Hey, if Halloween Express can do it, my God. Right? Yeah, I mean, I know it's not a permanent thing. They just pop up. But Halloween Express knows that you'd rather go out and buy a costume in person. There's a million ways you can order a Halloween costume. You go to Halloween Express a week before Halloween, you're going to be standing in line for 20 minutes. People want to go. Standalone stores, Toys R Us shops inside Macy's, airport locations, Navy exchanges. The announcement accelerates years-long efforts to revive the retailer that at once fixture an American childhood. Roll up. I'm a Toys R Us kid. There were no Toys R Us when I was growing up. But they were there for my kids. Toys R Us filed for bankruptcy, Chapter 11, 2017, after years of declining sales. $5 billion in debt. The retailer attempted an initial brick-and-mortar return late 2019 with smaller format stores in Paramus, New Jersey, and Houston. Both locations closed because of COVID. COVID blew it, destroyed it. Comeback gained more ground in 2022 when hundreds of Toys R Us shops opened inside Macy's stores nationwide. Macy's said at the time that its first quarter toy sales were 15 times higher than during the comparable period before the partnership. I think this is great. I think it's wonderful. Where are they going to be opening? Florida, Orlando International Airport. I don't know. There's a whole bunch of them. Anyway, I want to share that. It was just something that I enjoyed so much. Enjoyed so much as a parent. It was just fun It's fun to be a parent. I changed almost all the diapers. I didn't even mind it. It was a call of duty. I'm not kidding. I have a superhuman power. Now, it would never get me in the Justice League. It would never give me a cape and an invisible airplane or anything like that. It would not. But I discovered I had a superhuman power. Are you ready? I have pudar. Pudar. I could tell when my children had a dirty diaper from another story in the house. I'm not kidding. And I still got it. I was at the doctor's office, blood drawn. And this woman is sitting there with a baby. And I went, that baby, she doesn't even know it. That baby's messed his pants. I didn't say anything, but I got pudar. Again, I don't think it's going to get me a position in the Justice League, the Hall of Justice. You know, I'm going to go around the tables. I'm even worse. It's even the Wonder Twins don't suck as much as I do. The Wonder Twins, they just can, you know, form in the shape of a water, and then one of them become an animal. Or Aquaman can only do stuff in the ocean. You know, if he's on dry land, he's hosed. You know, but me, I just got pudar. I can just tell when a baby's crapped their pants. You know. Maybe I'm in just this mood because it's just the last couple of months have been so just bloody hard, and it's such a relief to have help, and you know, there were days I never faked joy on the radio, but joy was hard to come by. It was a rare commodity, and I really had to paint this face because this whole you know, cancer thing started in March, and it marched and it marched and it marched, and not until about 5-6 weeks ago, when I asked you for help, did my life change. And a man named Mark Meckler, and a man named Blaine Holt, and a man named Anthony Faraci, they changed my trajectory. Mentally, physically, and spiritually. And you did too. So maybe I'm a little being a little silly today because of it. The U.S. just passed a bill that forces states, including Minnesota and California, to hand any and all information demanded by attorney general to investigate fraud against federal programs, Medicaid, SNAP, TANF, unemployment insurance, various COVID-era funds, broadband giants, disaster assistance, and more will be included. This is big news. Hopefully, this will expose fraud at the highest levels of state governance, and people will end up going to jail. Let's take a break and come back. This is the Rob Carson Show.
1: Here's the deal. The government is over $38 trillion in debt, which means the IRS isn't slowing down. 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
12: Hurt by the fraud because they're some of our biggest taxpayers in the country, and they show up every day. They work hard to provide for their employees, to build their businesses. They're working, they're doing it the honest way, and they see fraudsters taking from the American people. It's taxpayer money. And so you think about, at the SBA, we found $200 billion in fraudulent PPP loans that the Biden administration tried to hide and forgive and sweep under the rug. We've turned the first $22 billion of that over to Treasury for collections and to DOJ for prosecution. Our Inspector General is already announcing that people are going to jail. There are jail sentences now being served. We've announced that 140,000 people have been barred from ever getting SBA loans again, defrauding the government for about $9 billion. So we are going to continue our work under the great leadership of Vice President Vance and appreciate the partnership because it's really accelerating our ability to get the job done.
0: Yeah, now that's just $200 billion with small business loans that were given to Democrat friends and forgiven. That's what it was. There was also the student loan program. There were fraudulent student loans by the billions. And this was, you know, Joe Biden wanted to forgive all those student loans. You know, forgive all the student loans. And then you've got Dr. Oz, Mehmet Oz. He's discovering hundreds of billions of dollars in Medicare and Medicaid fraud, and it's so sickening. Our country was so stinking, filthy, rotten, corrupt, unbelievable. I told you that the Democrat Party picked a really bad year to become communistic and anti-Semitic. A really bad year because it's the 250th anniversary of our country's birth, a birthday party. The Democrats decided to sit out because they hate Donald Trump so much and their petulant little children. And then, of course, the 25th anniversary of 9/11 and Abdul El-Sayed running for Senate in the state of Michigan had a good friend for a while. Good friend. He was on his podcast 100 times and they went on the campaign trail together and he was hanging out with Hassan Piker, this Maoist communist everybody knew, hates America, said we deserve 9/11, all of that. Even appeared with Abdul El-Sayed the night before the election. They were glad-handing him. They are super glued together. And then, of course, he just said this.
13: You once said that America is the top dog in terrorism.
14: Yes.
13: Do you think America, then, is worse than Al-Qaeda?
14: Pound for pound, as far as the number of deaths, yes, we have caused tremendous terror all around the world.
0: No. We just bomb the snot out of terrorists. We don't go into synagogues and shoot people up, and we don't put roadside bombs, so that they'll blow up soldiers, and they don't put suicide vests on and go into churches. You know, that kind of crap that radical Islam does. You jackweed. You know, an old what's her name? Debbie Dingell, and if she was married to Marion Barry. I know it's a childish 14-year-old joke, but I just like to say Debbie Dingleberry. Here she is being asked about Abdul El-Sayed, and she lost it.
8: Before that interview clip published, El-Sayed told Armani Raju he would not campaign with Piker in the general election. He did campaign with Piker in the primary. We've seen Piker continue to make provocative comments.
0: Yeah.
8: Does El-Sayed need to do more to distance himself from Piker?
15: Okay, I want to say this at this point. I'm so sick of talking about Hassan Piker.
0: You let him into the tent.
15: And I want Hassan Piker to go away. I don't.
0: Yeah, I know you do, but guess what? We're not going to let go of it.
15: And why he had to do that interview. Everything he said in that interview is deep. Look, the bombing of the school in Iran was horrific. We shouldn't be in the war in Iran. We continued to vote for it.
0: Do you still support your candidate who is really good friends with him and was on his show dozens of times?
15: This election is about the adult El-Sayed, not Hassan Piker.
0: They're joined at the hip there, Sunshine.
15: He has said, I think Israel's got a right to exist. Quite frankly, the things he has said about women are horrific. I don't understand. I keep telling people, someone explain to me why he has so many followers.
0: Yeah, by the way, Abdul El-Sayed is a strict, he follows Sharia law, which means that women should be subjugated. So there's that too there. But nice try. We're not letting it go. Not letting it go. Oh, yeah, I want to play this. This is pretty fun. This is, I'm setting up a song parody by Jim Gossett, by the way. This week, for the next 7 weeks, Congress is not going to be in session. So the Democrats can't kill AI. They can't slow or kill AI so China can catch up and beat us. Too bad, so sad. Tough bleep, said the kitty. Yeah. And they tried everything they could to terrify us. Here's Bernie Sanders. It's amazing. People without any real intelligence are suddenly going to control artificial intelligence, saying it's worse than nuclear weapons.
16: Ned, you and I...
17: You want to develop illegally a nuclear weapon that could threaten humanity, you should be punished. If you are moving forward on a AI development that could threaten humanity, you should be equally punished.
18: So you equate these two? You equate the
17: No, AI I think development. AI, the potential danger of AI is probably greater than nuclear weapons.
0: Then why haven't you requested that these factories, these AI data centers be invaded right now? Oh, he also said this 7 years ago. This 7 years ago.
19: The scientists are telling us that if we don't act incredibly boldly within the next 6-7 years, there will be irreparable damage done, not just to Nevada, not just to Vermont or Massachusetts, but to the entire world.
0: Yeah, you're beginning to recognize a pattern here of being absolutely wrong about everything. Thank you.
20: I don't know a thing about AI.
0: Jim Gossett.
20: I am clueless. I cannot lie.
0: Shoo-dee-doo.
20: It doesn't keep me from lashing out.
0: Bow.
20: I am confused. There is no doubt. I'm uninformed. I must confess. My objections are complete BS. Don't know what AI stands for. I have got to learn about AI. You would think, but I would try.
0: You would think.
20: It's development I'd like to block.
0: Learn about capitalism.
20: My criticisms are a total crock.
0: You're an oligarch.
20: I said it's worse than the nuclear threat. The dumbest statement that I've made yet. How far out of touch can I be?
0: So you're pretty out of touch.
20: Like all my lies about climate change.
0: Shooby-doo.
20: My views on AI are kind of strange. No one takes Bernie seriously.
0: There you go. That's what separates us from the other pundits. Not a pundit. I'm an entertainer. Conservative entertainers with a political bent. This is what separates it. Comedy, joy, faith, patriotism. We'll take a break and come back. This is the Rob Carson Show.
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21: 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We'll be right back.

reminded by Brian, my producer at our anchor station, WCBM, that Jimi Hendrix died on this date in 1970. He was revolutionary. 27 years old. Of course, straight on the start of the 27th thing, you know, Jim Morrison, Janis Joplin, Kurt Cobain, Amy Winehouse.

0: they'll probably flag us for playing this, but I'm actually partial to, I like Crosstown Traffic. So,
1: excuse me while I kiss this guy.
0: I gotta do the hook. There you go. No, but I'm partial to Crosstown Traffic. Crosstown Traffic is one of my favorites. And of course, Voodoo Child. Voodoo Child, number one version of Voodoo Child ever. Just, that's him. If you get a chance to check out my TV show this weekend, okay? This weekend, a special edition of the show. We're adding some things to the show to help the show grow. It is called Rob Carson's What in the World is on Newsmax. Saturday afternoon at 3 and Sunday night at 8:30. I have already posted the monologue on my social media at Rob Carson Show, where I talk about my cancer diagnosis and I make it funny. So you can check that out or watch the show. Okay, I wanted you to know that. I also wanted to acknowledge someone who I haven't spoken to in a while. Dan Bongino wrote me a special note this morning wishing me prayers and whatnot with regard to my cancer. I met Dan Bongino in Washington, D.C. when he was running for office, and I was the first person to have him on the air, like 2007 or something, or 28. I don't know what it was, but anyway, he was running for office. And Dan Mangino, of course, has had this meteoric rise, not only as a broadcaster, podcaster, a TV personality, worked and served our country for the FBI. He is a brilliant, brilliant man. He survived a cancer that was much scarier than what I'm facing, I believe, just a couple years ago, and just celebrated his 50th birthday. And it meant so much to hear from Dan, because I respect him so much. I like to tell this story. He actually helped me get going podcasting when I got fired from my job in D.C. He helped me build my studio and told me how to get on multiple platforms, and I owe him for that. And so thank you, Dan, and God bless you, bro. I'm so proud to be breathing the rare air that you have been breathing in syndication on radio and television. You're a great man, actually. All right, guys. I love you. You mean so much to me. You have no idea. God bless America as founded. God bless you. God bless Donald Trump. God bless our troops. And until Monday, do not catch the stupid. I'll see you then.
2: This is the right choice for me.

0: Hold on, Bob. I knew Washington. Control of Congress is coming down to the final straight.
1: 7 weeks from Election Day, Republicans say they can still hold the House and Senate. The GOP case is Trump rallies, stronger fundraising, and a fired-up base turning out against Democratic policies. The Senate path they are selling is 52 to 54 seats, holding the seats they already have and flipping Michigan. The usual midterm loss for the president's party is being treated as a hurdle, not a done deal. Willie Nelson, the White House.
0: Vice President Vance traveling to Iowa for the second time this year to campaign for Republican candidates, including the gubernatorial candidate there, Zach Lane. And J.D. Vance says that Lane always has something positive to say.
2: But I'm going to tell you something else about Zach Lane. A lot of people who run for governor spend 20 years learning how to say nothing. And some politicians are very good at it. AOC. Zach does not have that problem.
0: Zach Lane is in a competitive race against Democrat State Auditor Rob Sand, one of his party's most highly touted candidates. Warren Buffett is stepping down as chairman of Berkshire Hathaway after leading the $1 trillion conglomerate for more than six decades now.
3: Warren Buffett is taking on a new role as chairman emeritus of Berkshire Hathaway after serving as chairman since 1970. His son Howard will become the company's new chairman as part of a long-planned succession. The 96-year-old, known to many financial market followers as the Oracle of Omaha, will remain a director. Buffett says he's confident with CEO Greg Abel and his son Howard as they lead Berkshire Hathaway. In a letter to shareholders, Buffett said he still has the best job in the world and that he's never felt better about what comes next. I'm Marcela Sanchez.
0: The Dow is struggling, down 53 points right now. The Nasdaq doing better, up 46, and the S&P 500 up about 5 points. More on these stories at townhall.com.
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6: Good afternoon. It's 3:03. I'm Maggie Hunter with the latest headlines from the WCBM Maryland News Center. Fox 45 reports that residents are relieved as crews hauled away a giant pile of artificial turf that was dumped illegally in Mount Clair, but questions remain about who is responsible and what happens next. Workers said they arrived around 9:30 a.m. to start cleaning the pile, removing it piece by piece throughout the day. People who live nearby said the cleanup is long overdue. Residents are used to illegal dumping, but said this example was unusual because of the sheer size and type of debris. And more than three decades after 10-year-old George Jr. Brodinski disappeared from his Brentwood neighborhood, sources say authorities have identified the circumstances of his death and charged a man connected to the case. Brodinski vanished on May 24, 1993, after leaving his family's home on a red bicycle to meet a friend. He never returned. I'm Maggie Hunter, 680. WCBM News.
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0: 5, and traffic is crawling from 216. Now, on the BW Parkway southbound in Hanover, the vehicle fire has been cleared between Arundel Mills Boulevard and 175, but it's still slow from 100. And on the northbound side of the BW Parkway, traffic is stop and go from 198 to 100. 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
1: For Fox 45 forecast, mostly cloudy with a few sprinkles, otherwise still warm with temperatures in the mid-80s. Mostly cloudy and a little bit cooler tonight as temperatures fall into the low 60s. More clouds than sun on Saturday with highs in the upper 70s. From the Fox 45 Weather Authority, I'm meteorologist Amy Aronson for Talk Radio 680 WCBM.
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0: what it might be a better use of Democratic focus and time to perhaps focus on cabinet-level officials for impeachment as opposed to the president himself.
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2: All right, thank you, Scott Shannon. Thanks to all of you for being with us. Write down our toll-free telephone number if you want to be a part of the program. It is 800-941-SEAN if you want to be a part of the program. Before I get started into what I'm going to be talking about, I want to talk a little bit about what we discussed yesterday. We had Steve Moore on TV last night. Because there's so much good news on the economy, and I know you're not going to hear it anywhere else. And I'm hearing it, that things in Iran are going a little bit better than anybody else in the legacy media mob is telling you. We'll know more in a week or two. Just remember I just said that to you, okay? Because we're kind of usually ahead of the curve on things like this. And it's frustrating to me when we get good news on the economy, the legacy media mob, which is nothing but an extension of the press offices of every DSA candidate, radical Democratic candidate out there, will never, ever give you good news. And by the way, Steve Moore rightly pointed out this is news that they normally would report because it comes from the U.S. Census Bureau. And how many of you have heard anywhere else that America's poverty rate is now at an all-time low? You know, how many of you have heard that minorities in America, now under President Trump's policies, have seen the biggest drop in poverty, including Native Americans, African Americans, Hispanic Americans? Have you heard that anywhere else? How many of you have heard that household income for African Americans saw the single largest gain relative to any other group? You hear that anywhere? Linda, you hear it anywhere else but this show? I don't think so.
3: Definitely
2: maybe some
3: not.
2: Other talk shows but that are conservative. Maybe the great one. I don't know. How many of you have heard, in fact, another record, U.S. household income, now adjusted for inflation, is now higher than at any point since 1967. How many of you have heard that? How many of you recall that before COVID in Donald Trump's first term, if you remember, the economy was booming, record low unemployment for the following demographics: African Americans, Hispanic Americans, Asian Americans, women in the workplace, African American youth unemployment.

0: How many of you even remember that or even heard about that unless you've been a regular listener to this program? How many of you now know that the Atlanta Fed, they were predicting 4.4% GDP growth in the third quarter. They're usually considered accurate. Now they have raised their prediction to 5.1%. Let me put that in perspective for you. That would be double the average growth under Joe Biden. And this, you know, recession affordability crisis has been nothing but a big lie. Democrats have been predicting from the day that Donald Trump went in there, inheriting the crappy economy under Joe Biden. America is coming back. America's booming. Now, you might say, well, the Iranian situation, but you're right to be concerned about it. And yes, it is, has gotten on longer than anybody would like or anyone predicted. However, it will come to a resolution one way or the other. It is not going to be a forever war. And as per the Trump doctrine, you've not seen boots on the ground, have you? You're not going to. The stock market has been breaking records. People's 401ks, their retirement plans, have completely recovered from the massive losses that took place under Joe Biden. Just this week, unemployment claims, quote, fell again unexpectedly. It's always unexpectedly when it's Donald Trump. So as this campaign unfolds in the next 46 days, and you're going to hear the doom and gloom and negativity from the far left, and they're going to try what they always try every 2 and 4 years to scare you. And the legacy media mob will echo their lies and their propaganda and their misinformation and their distortion. Just know when you hear it, if you've heard it here, that they are lying. We're not lying to you. We're telling you the truth. Now, back to our discussion over the entire week. That doesn't mean Republicans are perfect. It does not. But they're not DSA. They're not supporting shredding the Constitution. At the end of the day, all of you listening to me right now will make your own decision. I can't do that for you. I just hope you choose wisely. And if you're not supporting abolishing the U.S. Senate, if you're not supporting the idea of not electing a president in the future, that Democrats will elect them, and packing the courts and offering amnesty for illegals and abolishing our borders and abolishing ICE and ending all deportation and defunding the Department of War and eliminating cash bail and abolishing every prison and every police department. And then, of course, the public ownership of most corporations, and you're not supporting, you know, the wealth tax to fund a new Green Deal, which we'll get to in a moment. We have an estimate now how much that insanity will cost. It will blow your mind. I'll get to that. If your candidate on a basic level, I mean, this is basic, doesn't mean they're courageous. It just means they are not supporting the destruction of America as we know it and the shredding of our Constitution. That has to be a top priority because we have not lived in times like this before where the stated policy of a party that controls the party is what I just told you. That's never happened before. And that should be chilling and scary and frightening to everybody listening to this program. We have new news on the radicalized left, front page of the New York Post, the cover of the New York Post today. With friends like these. Well, but you know what? Before I get to that, I had on TV last night a woman. Her name is Elizabeth Carter. We had her and her husband on. She, though, is a Democrat. He's a Republican. And Dennis is his name. And they lost their son, William, and their daughter-in-law, Jennifer. Elizabeth is a lifelong Democrat. Elizabeth is only 50 years old. This young couple were only married 16 days. They were killed by a Biden-Harris Mayorkas illegal that got their legal, quote, rig license, their, you know, CDL licenses, as it's referred to, in Gavin Newsom's communist California. Nobody's asked Gavin, of course. Well, if you can find him, he's never there anyway. He's the absentee governor. But because of Biden, Harris, Mayorkas and their policies that I said is the most preventable national security disaster in history, another person has been killed. Just like Democrats wouldn't stand for the families of Lake and Riley and Rachel Morin and little 12-year-old Jocelyn Nungary. You know, here's a lifelong Democrat, and she said she is ashamed of her party. Because remember, her son was 16 days married. She's 50 years old, told me she was dreaming of having her grandchildren. She went from the happiest moment in her life, she said last night. I don't like to do these interviews, but they're necessary, unfortunately. Because I've spoken to the family of Lake and Riley. I've interviewed the mother of Rachel Morin. I've interviewed the mother of little Jocelyn Nungary and many others, angel families, angel moms they're referred to. Listen to this lifelong Democrat who lost her son 6 days after he married the love of his life.
1: 16 days after they were married, Billy, Jenny, and her cat, Bert, were killed. They lost the Russian roulette game our government is forcing them to play. We allowed 10 million people in under Biden. How is there a different suggestion as to how to process them other than the same way they came into the country, en masse, leaving? I have to say, as a lifelong Democrat, I am ashamed of what my party is doing.
2: Well, they don't care.
3: Gentlemen's time.
0: Ask yourself this question, listening to that. And again, these are the hardest interviews. I love my job. I find this the most difficult part of my job, having to interview parents that have lost their children. I have children. I try to put myself in their position. You can't fully do that. But it, you know, in almost every case, my experience has been that these parents never recover. They're never the same. I think most of you that are listening that are parents would relate to that part of it. It is heart-wrenching. Heart-wrenching. Linda, how many people have we interviewed over the years? How many angel moms and dads have we interviewed over the years?
4: A ton. Way too many.
0: They have blood on their hands. I've been saying that for years. It's despicable. You think anyone's going to take the time in the legacy media mob and ask Joe, what do you say to Elizabeth Carter? What words would you like to offer her? Because you said you did everything you could possibly do. I have the clip of it. Joe Biden, I did everything I could do to secure the border. And then the big lie they kept telling, the border's closed, border's secure. I won't play it again. I've played it a million times. But listen to Biden, I did everything I could do to secure the border. Donald Trump gets in there. We've had 16 straight months of not one immigrant being illegal released into this country. Not one. He didn't do everything he could. He's lying when he says this. Listen.
5: With executive authority, was there more you could do? Absence.
6: I've got all I can do. Just give me the power. I've asked from the very day I got in office. Give me the border control. Give me the people. Give me the people, the judges. Give me the people who can stop this and make it work for us.
0: Yeah, okay. Well, he had the authority, as proven by Donald Trump, because he didn't need legislation. He needed a commitment. Every day he went out, Harris went out, Mayorkas went, borders closed, borders secure, borders closed, borders secure. Every night I'd show you on TV the images of the illegals crossing into our country. Unvetted, over 200 countries, known terrorists, murderers, rapists, child molesters, other violent criminals, cartel members, gang members. Now Tom Homan's trying to clean up this mess. Trump is trying to clean up this mess. They're doing it. They've been very effective at it. But it's also like finding a needle in a haystack. And then they get, what, doxxed for it and threatened for it and called Nazi and Gestapo for it. That's on the ballot in 46 days. And you're going to tell me that, maybe there's not one Republican supporting that DSA agenda I laid out for you. You're going to tell me that on this issue alone, keeping the border secure, Democrats want open borders amnesty. DSA controls that party. This is on the ballot in 46 days. I didn't have the heart to ask Elizabeth Carter last night if it's changed her political views. I didn't want to make it political. She lost her son, who was married 16 days, to her daughter-in-law. I didn't want to go there. If you want to fault me for that, fault me for that. I plead guilty. I actually just wanted to cry. Cry for this family. Like, I want to cry for the family of Lake and Riley, Rachel Morin, mother of five, 12-year-old Jocelyn Nungary, brutally raped and dumped in the Rio Grande. How do you think her mother, Alexis's, life is going now? You know, you think she's doing great? Think she wakes up every morning? What do you think she thinks of first thing when she opens her eyes? I think I have a pretty good idea what she's thinking about. How do you live with that? I don't know. That might be my breaking point in life. I think I'm tough. I don't know. I'm not that tough. That's hard. That's what's at stake in 46 days. That one issue alone. Donald Trump keeping the border secure. One issue alone, to me, is worth all of you committing in your mind, heart, and soul that you are going to go out and do your part and vote in this midterm election. 800-941-SEAN, if you want to be a part of the program. I say this, we will get the government we deserve. Please rise to the occasion, right? This moment is calling for Americans that love our country and Constitution to stand together against this insanity. I've been telling you for a long time, Pure Talk, my cell phone provider, a veteran-owned company, is by far the best wireless company out there. 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
0: This is the 50,000-watt Beacon of Freedom, Talk Radio 680 WCBM. You'll love this. An Arkansas Democrat, Hallie Schaffner, has said that she would trade five Americans for one illegal immigrant on a farm because she claimed they work harder than Americans. Made it about farm labor. Every farmer will tell you, at one point we did or still do employ undocumented immigrants. You believe that? DSA Democratic congressional candidate vows to bring Mexico's fight against imperialism to the U.S. Congress. DSA House candidate Claire Valdez celebrating Mexico's Independence Day in a social media post saying that she was strengthened by the country's history. Again, a DSA candidate. There are over 40 on the ballot this year in 46 days, 250 elected since 2019. They will shred your constitution.
15: Washington. Also at this hour, the latest trend in AI developments continuing training your own replacement, even if you are one of the world's leading AI agents. That's what Anthropic says that Claude is doing at this time, and that's because it's actually helping developers replace it with a new version. Also at SRNnews.com, the five boroughs of New York City cover about 200,000 acres in real life, but one very crafty truck driver is now making headlines by cutting the Big Apple down to size. He's made about a 50-foot by 30-foot replica of the Big Apple, and it is now on display in a local museum. Vice President J.D. Vance on the road today in Iowa talking about the upcoming midterm elections. He says that Republicans stand a great chance of holding on to the House and Senate, even expanding their advantage. On Wall Street, the Dow is down 84 points. This is SRN News.
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20: 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On the Beltway, starting with the Inner Loop in Pikesville, traffic is stop and go from Park Heights Avenue to the Harrisburg Expressway. Also on the Inner Loop of the Beltway in Towson, it's slow between York Road and Hartford Road. Now on the Outer Loop of the Beltway in Towson, it's jammed up between Delaney Valley Road and the JFX. And then in Pikesville, the Outer Loop is stop and go from Reisterstown Road to 70. 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
21: Your Fox 45 forecast. Mostly cloudy and mostly dry for the next couple of days. A few sprinkles possible today with temperatures in the warm mid-80s. Mostly cloudy, cooler tonight as lows fall into the low 60s. Overcast on Saturday and a little bit cooler with highs in the upper 70s plus less humid. But then by Sunday, we are tracking some rain and some thunderstorms with temperatures in the very humid low 80s again. From the Fox 45 Weather Authority, I'm meteorologist Amy Aronson for Talk Radio 680 WCBM.
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2: 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Happy anniversary, Sean.
0: All right, 25 till the top of the hour. Thank you, Scott Shannon. Yes, 25 years in syndication, but really thank you to all of you. I actually want to talk about this later. I'll get to that when I can. And really, really express my deep appreciation, gratitude. It's been humbling. 25 years in syndication, 30 years finished in October on the Fox News Channel. Never thought it would happen, but we'll get to that. Batavia, Illinois. Okay, imagine you're there. It's 2:40 a.m. in the morning. Woman sees a flashlight, a shadow outside her window. Police say the man in her backyard was a registered sex offender. Military court convicted this guy in 2024. He'd taken a sailor's key card and let himself into her bedroom, watched her sleep. How creepy is that? He never met the woman in Batavia. He saw her on social media, and guess what? He was able to research her. He was able to find her home address and pay for it. Researched. Let me translate that. There's a people search site that will sell a report on every one of you listening to me for about $2. They see online. They see a picture. I don't know. They think you're attractive. They find something appealing about you. For $2, that report that they pay, will give them your home address, your phone number, your relatives' numbers, everywhere you've lived. Okay. How do you clean this information, your personal information, out so these data brokers are not making money and selling it to God knows? They don't even know who they're selling it to. That's where Incogni comes in. 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You know, I want to go to one other thing. First, I want to go back to this issue of AI. I'm not going to spend a lot of time on this. If you go back to March of this year, Bernie Sanders, AOC, they proposed legislation to impose this moratorium on AI development. Didn't get a lot of attention at the time. Sanders saying that the new technology could, quote, threaten even our survival on the planet. Really? Artificial intelligence, Bernie says, Grandpa Bernie, will impact our economy, our democracy, our private rights, our emotional well-being, our environment, and even our very survival as human beings on this planet. AOC then followed. Remember, I told you, I figured it out. That this fight the oligarchy tour on their private jet was really about Bernie, too old to run for president again, handing off the mantle of crazy communist to AOC. AOC followed Sanders to the podium just minutes into Her remarks, she quoted OpenAI CEO Sam Altman as saying, quote, AI will probably lead to the end of the world. Well, then why is he involved in this business? He feels that strongly about it. Doesn't have to make money on it, does he? Does anybody remember the wild-eyed predictions that these two Democratic lunatics, this DSA movement, were making about global warming only a decade ago? Because I have the information right here. And Uncle Bernie, Grandpa Bernie, back when he was running for president in 2016, at one of the Democratic primary debates, once said the following. He said, quote, the scientists are telling us that if we don't act incredibly boldly within the next 6 or 7 years, again, this is 2016, that would be, well, let's see, what year is it? That'd be 10 years ago. Within the next 6 to 7 years, there will be irreparable damage done, not just to Nevada, not just to Vermont or Massachusetts, but to the entire world. We're fighting for the future of this planet and the new Green Deal. So according to Bernie Sanders in 2016, we only had 6 or 7 years before irreparable damage was done to the entire world. Go back, Al Gore, Earth for the Unbalanced. You know, the snow caps on Mount Kilimanjaro will melt. New York is going to be underwater. New York City. No, none of that happened. So all of that was supposed to happen in 6 or 7 years, according to Grandpa. AOC said about global warming in 2019. Millennials and Gen Z and all these folks that come after us are looking up, and we're like saying that the world is like gonna end in like 12 years if we like don't address like climate change. So according to AOC in 2019, we had 12 years left before you're all dead. That's 2031. That too will be proven wrong. Why would anyone listen to the same crazy people who keep telling us over and over and over again, if you don't do what we say, we're all gonna die? And every prediction, Al Gore, they just doubled that. First, everyone forgets this. Time, Newsweek magazine cover, the coming ice age. That was in the 70s. Then we're going to burn to death. That was global warming. Then they just came up with generic climate change to scare you. But really to advance, what do you think the new Green Deal, does the new Green Deal have anything to do with the environment? No, it has to deal with changing America top down and it making it unrecognizable. That's why I said in 46 days, they want to shred the Constitution, which leads us to the crazy leftist Democrats. So let's go to the New York Post front cover today with friends like these, .. Democratic darling Hassan Piker says America pound for pound is a bigger terrorist than Al Qaeda. This guy said that he was invited on the campaign trail with Abdul El-Sayed running in Michigan. Let's play what he said.
4: Said that America is the top dog in terrorism.
5: Yes.
4: Do you think America then is worse than Al Qaeda?
5: Pound for pound, as far as the number of deaths, yes, we have caused tremendous terror all around the world. I think that that is not only terror that we are waging on regular civilians in nations in the periphery, but it's also having consequences on ourselves. It's having dramatic consequences on the home front.
0: Now, Hassan Piker, again, BFF with Senate candidate Abdul El-Sayed, also said that the Middle East would be more stable if Iran had nuclear weapons. How stupid is this man? Listen.
4: Do you think the Middle East would be more stable if Iran had a nuclear weapon?
5: I believe yes. I think that the Middle East would be more stable. Having said that, once again, I'm not advocating. I'm not trying to, send Iran enriched nuclear uranium, nuclear-grade enriched uranium. But with respect to Iran, I think the nuclear conversation is a distraction. Time and time again, they have shown the Iranian government, regardless of whether you want to trust them or not, you can just look at their actions, have proven that they are utilizing the conversation of enriched uranium as a point of leverage to bring America back to the table to get sanctions relief.
0: No, they've been the number one state sponsor of terror if you look at their actions. Now, it's very interesting. We saw this with AOC. She began the effort of She probably just looked at the polling and they realized that this DSA agenda is not going over very well with all of you, the people that make this country great, the American people. And she said on Meet the Press, oh no, that was woke 1.0 crazy. And then Bernie Sanders followed. Nobody supports defunding, dismantling the police. No, that's a lie. Meanwhile, what they're really saying is, you know what? We got to stop telling people what we really believe, lie, like Abigail Spanberger did, and we'll get elected that way, and then we'll implement our crazy. And here's, you know, and then it was followed up by Six Gender Tallarico. He's been defending six genders all throughout this campaign to what, a week, week and a half ago? And then he realized, this isn't going over well in Texas. I better back off that. I was making a math error, whatever dumb excuse he made. Or God is non-binary, I misspoke. Or I'm a Christian that doesn't like Christianity. You know, and his position, you know, biological men playing women's sports and all trans people should have access to abortion, even biological men. I didn't know they had a uterus. I didn't know they could bear children. You know, how dare I? Now Abdul El-Sayed was on with Liberal Joe and said, well, Hassan Piker, he's not a big part of my campaign. Yeah, he was a big part of his campaign, and according to his BFF, Hassan Piker, Piker claims that it was Abdul El-Sayed asking him to go out and campaign for him. He seemed to be by his side. Now he's just some random, you know, podcast guy from California. He's not a part of my campaign. I'm not going to condemn him, even though he said America deserved 9/11 and other horrible things. Listen.
6: And Hassan Piker was in the news again yesterday. I think you were critical of what he said about Al-Qaeda and the United States, and the comparison. You have said though, oh, he's just a California streamer. He was a California streamer who's actively engaged in your primary campaign. Don't you think it's disingenuous just to call him like a California streamer when you know the guy, you campaign with the guy, he was a big part of your campaign?
7: It wasn't a big part of my campaign. We had him to Michigan once. People in the course of a campaign, and you know this, Joe, will have conversations with all kinds of people. And to me, it's really important not just to have a conversation with an individual. You know, I'm on your show, Joe, because I want to talk to the audience who's watching you right now. And the problem in our democracy too often is we say who we cannot talk to, rather than asking how do we bring these folks back into an electoral fold.
0: Come on the show. Abdul El-Sayed, you want to have a conversation? Have it with me. I want that conversation. Linda, don't you think that'd be very, very good TV and radio? I think it'd be great TV and radio.
9: No, I don't want him anywhere near our show.
0: No, why is that?
9: Because unlike him, I'm honest about how I feel, and I don't like him. I don't want to give him a platform. I don't want to hear what he has to say.
0: I am inviting him on the show. I'm making an executive host decision here.
9: That's a new phrase of the day, huh?
0: Yeah, kind of. Just like we've invited him on TV. No answer. Isn't that amazing? But, you know, in Piker, you know, his BFF arguing in an interview that the U.S. military committed more terrorism than Al-Qaeda. Unbelievable. These people, their moral compass is so distorted, it is frightening. Now, getting back to what's in play in 200, I'm sorry, 200, I'm looking at something. What's in play in 46 days? The DSA, they're socialist, everything's free, government guaranteed salary and jobs and daycare and retirement and healthy food and health care and on and on and on. Well, there's a price tag to it. What do you think it is? Linda, you want to take a guess? Did you read the New York Post today?
9: I didn't actually. I did not.
0: What do you think it is off the top of your head, that Green New Deal DSA platform? What do you think of the estimate is?
9: In the millions, I'm sure.
0: Millions? No. Not even billions. How many trillions?
9: Enlighten me. I don't know.
0: 212 trillion.
9: Oh my God.
0: Mm-hmm.
9: It's just stupid. It's just stupid. Like,
0: well, that's my argument to you about the Uniparty. There's not a Uniparty. No Republicans supporting this. They're imperfect.
9: Yeah, but you're DSA are their own thing. They're their own crazy Marxism, communism
0: thing. They are the power. They're the power.
9: I don't disagree with that for sure.
0: If we don't stop them now, I don't know if we can. I don't know if the country recovers. It's that bad. And this is what they're saying to you. I'm telling all of you to believe. Please feel the urgency that I'm trying to convey. Parents of a transgender teen accusing the state of Massachusetts of taking away their daughter. Why? Because they refuse to affirm her new gender. Massachusetts governor, the one Maura Haley, who supported abortion up to the moment of birth, defended the State Department of Children and Family after the parents of a 17-year-old girl accused the agency of taking custody of their daughter because they refused to affirm her transgender identity on religious grounds. By the way, do we have freedom of religion? I don't know. By the way, Virginia Governor Abigail Spanberger, she never ran on this. She followed the AOC strategy of hiding who you are. She is now rolling back Glenn Youngkin's plans to protect young women in sports. I've been warning you, federal union is suing Trump, endorsing AOC, Tlaib, Omar, Talafrico. You see the Unholy Alliance, Democrats and teachers unions, Jasmine Crockett torched for honoring the singer notorious with a history of violence. You just can't make this stuff up. You really can't. These are really, really dangerous times we're living in. I'm telling you, the stakes have never been higher. And the midterms, by the way, Talafrico's being hit with a blatant corruption allegation for a hefty salary in a consulting firm. Paying attention in Texas? Non-binary? Six genders? Paying any attention to any of this? Hope so. Hope so. Paying attention in Iowa? Paying attention in Michigan? Paying attention in Alaska? Paying attention in New Hampshire? Paying attention in Georgia, North Carolina? 800-941-SHAWN is a number. 3 years ago, terrorists murdered more than 1,200 innocent Israelis. That would be the equivalent of 40,000 Americans killed in a day, based on their population versus ours. It took 250 hostages. Murder, rape, kidnapping, torture, beheadings all took place, even kids. And as we now approach the third anniversary of October 7th, Israel still fighting for the very survival. So many thousands of Israelis have been displaced. They're in basic need of humanitarian assistance, food, water, shelter, clothing, medicines, you name it. 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
11: 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Starting with the tunnels, first at the Harbor Tunnel, both tubes, northbound and southbound, very slow, and there are delays on both ends of the Harbor Tunnel. Getting to the Fort McHenry Tunnel, 95 northbound, jammed up from the Beltway to the Fort McHenry. Now in Joppa, 95 southbound, there is an accident. Only the left lane is getting by between Mountain Road and White Marsh Boulevard, and traffic is crawling from 24. 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

0: are at Town Hall. I'm Bob Agnew in Washington. The midterm elections are less than 2 months away. Today, some states already allowing early voting. It got underway in Sioux Falls, South Dakota, where voters Lori Wythe and Marcel Self say rising prices are on their minds.
1: I filled my gas tank up yesterday, and it was over $60 to fill my gas tank. I'm not happy. I filled mine up, and it was over $30. I've never had to pay that.
0: Three states begin their early voting today. Meanwhile, President Trump on the campaign trail last night for Republican candidates in North Carolina, where he said Democrats have let the crime there get out of control.
2: Nobody used to think of North Carolina as a dangerous state, criminally dangerous. It was like North Carolina. It was beautiful. It was apple pie. And now it's one of the most violent and one of the worst in the whole nation.
0: And the latest trend in AI development, training your own replacement, even if you're one of the world's leading AI agents.
3: Anthropic says its AI model, Claude, is leading 26% of the company's model research and development. While it's not working completely autonomously, Claude is helping develop a more intelligent version of Claude, effectively building its own successor. Anthropic says from a high-level prompt, Claude can now complete most of a given task end-to-end, while still being under human supervision. Anthropic CEO Dario Amodei has led calls for a slowdown in the technology's development over safety concerns, emphasizing the importance of transparency and public understanding of AI advancements. I'm Ben Thomas.
0: On Wall Street at the close, the Dow Jones Industrial Average was off by 170 points, down to 51,670. The high-tech NASDAQ fared better. It was up by 104 points by the closing bell. The S&P 500 picked up about 12. More of these stories at townhall.com.
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7: Good afternoon. It's 4:03. I'm Maggie Hunter with the latest headlines from the WCBM Maryland News Center. Fox 45 reports that Maryland State Police will be handling the investigation into the suspension of Baltimore Police Deputy Commissioner Brian Natto. BPD officials confirmed to Fox 45 Thursday. Baltimore Police confirmed Natto's suspension on September 15th and would not reveal what's behind the suspension, but said it is not criminal and is not connected to Natto's work. As Maryland lawmakers debate whether to raise taxes next year, a new legislative audit has found the state has failed to collect hundreds of millions of dollars in taxes that are already owed. The audit released this week says Maryland's comptroller's office did not collect $600 million in unpaid taxes over the past 4 years. The audit also highlighted individual cases, including one delinquent taxpayer who owed the state $605,000 in 2018. I'm Maggie Hunter, 680 WCBM News.
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10: 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Between the Beltways on 95, northbound in Laurel, slow.

0: 80s, mostly cloudy and a little bit cooler tonight as temperatures fall into the low 60s. More clouds than sun on Saturday with highs in the upper 70s. From the Fox 45 Weather Authority, I'm meteorologist Amy Aronson for Talk Radio 680 WCBM.
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2: All right, thanks, Scott Shannon. 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Toll free, it's 800-941 Sean, if you want to be a part of the program. So, remember back in COVID, remember the shutdowns, remember the French laundry, remember kids couldn't have in-person education, and they had to do online learning, etc. And the pressure that was put on the American people to get a shot that was experimental, Joe Biden famously saying that, oh, if you get the jab, then you're never going to get COVID. If you get the jab, you'll never infect another person. And these draconian measures were put in place. Now, we find out so much more later about Anthony Fauci, about what people at the NIH knew and when they knew it. And we know that we were deceived at the highest level. The amount of pressure, I've talked about this before, that was put on me to tell you, my audience, what to do medically was insane. Never gave into that pressure because I'm not a doctor. I don't know anything about your personal medical condition. It would be reckless. It would be irresponsible if, in fact, I did that. New York Times had not one but two separate articles saying that if a parent or a grandparent listened to Sean Hannity's advice, that in fact their loved ones would be dead. And I couldn't sue because they have this Times v. Sullivan, you know, precedent from the Supreme Court, which means as a public figure, I have to prove malice, which is an impossible standard. And it's frustrating because I would have liked to have sued the New York Times. Linda, I think I would have been justified. You know the articles to which I am referring.
3: I do.
2: And how frustrated were all of us during that time?
3: It was despicable. I think a lot of people should be held accountable for the lies they told, but I'm going to hold my breath.
2: Okay, and we put on people like Dr. Josh Umber, and we put on people like Robert Malone.
3: Dr. Malone, Dr. McCullough, Dr. Brian Tyson, Dr. George Farid.
2: And we put on different points of view and said, we told people to take it seriously. We told people to educate themselves. We told people to talk to their own doctors, factor in their own medical conditions, right? We made all of those, you know, we did tell people, give them responsible information. When monoclonal antibodies showed great success, we said, hey, you may want to ask your doctor about this. Anyway, long story short, shutdowns, masks, two masks, three masks, masks won't work. You know, that's all Anthony Fauci. And now we have Rand Paul's book, which describes what was going on at the NIH through emails that were uncovered. And now we have text messages of this egomaniac and all that was going on. Long story short, we can never, ever allow this to happen again. And I'm worried after reading a lot about what's happening in Linda's home state of Pennsylvania, the Commonwealth, because the

0: governor there, Josh Shapiro, recently filed more than 500 pages of new proposed regulation that would push this radical expansion of government power on the people of Pennsylvania. Long story short, as I read this and I see what's happening in this campaign, and now Stacey Garrity is with us. She's the gubernatorial candidate, Republican from the Commonwealth of Pennsylvania. And Jason Ritchie is the lieutenant governor candidate for the Commonwealth of Pennsylvania, are here to talk about this. You know, I've been reading a lot of articles about it, and it almost seems, Stacey, to be unreal to me that, in fact, this is the 502-page rewrite of Pennsylvania's health code. Is this all true? Is this all in there? I didn't have time to read all 502 pages of it.
1: Sean, first of all, thanks for having me. It's great to be with you. And yes, it is 100% true. I mean, it's unbelievable. So think about this. Josh Shapiro was the attorney general during COVID-19. So he was in lockstep with Joe Biden, and he enforced the COVID-19 lockdown. And so what Pennsylvania did was they had enough. So we had a constitutional amendment that a governor could never shut down our Commonwealth again for more than 21 days. So this is just a way to get around it. And if you think it was bad what happened during COVID-19, this pales in comparison. So now there could be warrantless searches of private residences and businesses, releasing confidential medical information, mask mandates, like you mentioned, private interviews of kids in schools without any parental consent or notification. This stuff is just unacceptable. And then the icing on the cake is they remove mother and pregnant woman, so they strip those out.
0: I'm just sitting here and my breath is gone. I frankly can't even believe what you're telling me here. I saw this post on X, and I'll ask you, Jason, you're the lieutenant governor candidate there, it would allow mask mandates. It would allow warrantless searches. It would allow no consent student interviews, meaning no consent with a parent. It would have access to private health records. It would give, access to vaccine databases. And, you know, some even say and conclude this would eliminate motherhood. What do people mean by that?
2: Yeah, this guy, Josh Shapiro, is a ruthless politician, and he's somebody that's after power. And as you noted, you know, there's been text messages when a baby had died, allegedly, of measles. He immediately ran without any empathy for this family and called a national press conference to promote the need for these regulations without having all of the information. He'll do anything. His goal is to become president of the United States. It's a goal that he's had since he's 4 years old. He wants to use Pennsylvania as a stepping stone to that. And this man will do anything to get a national headline or a national press conference.
0: Okay, so go into more specifics and more details into what we're talking about here.
2: Yeah, in terms of what he's, things that Stacey mentioned, these health regulations will allow the government to go into your home, to your business and school, and do any type of health investigation. They can go in to the school and interview your kid without your consent. They can look at your health record.
0: Okay. I don't mean to interrupt you, but I got to be honest. The idea that you're going to have government officials do that to our children, it infuriates me. I have two children. Leave my children alone. Focus on reading, writing, math, science, computers, AI. Give them an education and leave the parenting to me, please. Thank you very much.
1: Totally agree, Sean. It's really, it's unconscionable. It's shameful. And Pennsylvanians didn't put up with it before, and that's why we have the constitutional amendment, and they're certainly not going to put up with it again. But again, Jason mentioned, we have a governor more interested in Pennsylvania Avenue than helping Pennsylvania families. And, you know, everybody knows the most dangerous place to be in Harrisburg is between Josh Shapiro and a camera.
0: Okay, so Stacey, I've looked at your platform. I think you'd be a great governor for the Commonwealth of Pennsylvania. I really do. I know Linda, who's our executive producer, would love you to get elected. I know many other people in the Commonwealth. I won't even mention top-ranked government officials that would prefer you over Josh Shapiro. Josh Shapiro projects an image that I believe is false. And the image is that he's a moderate. However, as his presidential ambitions have been rising, so too has his radicalism. Do you see a connection?
1: Oh, absolutely. He is for biological men competing against our girls in sports. What kind of common sense is that? Removing the word mother and pregnant woman out of the Department of Health regulations. He has sued the administration.
0: Hold on. What are we supposed to call mothers?
1: Oh, you're going to call mothers now postpartum individuals and pregnant women pregnant individuals. I mean, that's
0: okay.
1: Ridiculous.
0: Let me just say, as I never thought I'd be debating an issue like that on this show when I started however many decades ago. However, I am referring to mothers as mothers, and I'm not going to change. And if that's viewed as toxic masculinity, then people come after me. I'll take on that fight.
1: Exactly. And the other thing, one of his 26 lawsuits, which, by the way, who pays for these lawsuits? Taxpayers. One of the lawsuits is for gender-affirming care for trans little kids using our taxpayer dollars. Little kids that don't even know what they want for dinner. So, and of course, he will not call out the DSA. So obviously he's trying to, you know, run to the far left. And so that's why, you know, him running for president is the worst kept secret in Pennsylvania and nationally.
0: I don't think there's any doubt about it. And I think that to accommodate the DSA, which now dominates the Democratic Party, I think that he is a chameleon and a typical politician. And I think he's making any shift or change in position that he feels he needs to make. Am I wrong on that, Jason Ritchie?
2: No, Josh Shapiro is a con man, and he will say anything in front of the audience that he thinks will be helpful. And the reality about this guy is he's passed no substantive legislation in Pennsylvania in the 4 years he's been there. He has no economic plan and has very little achievements. Even in his first commercial that he ran, he lied to the people of Pennsylvania using children in a commercial to say that he provided Pennsylvania children with 1.7 million children with free breakfast when he didn't do that. Our prior governor did that. This guy will lie. He's a con man, and he will say anything in front of a particular audience, which makes him politically dangerous.
0: All right, quick break, right back. We will continue with Republican gubernatorial candidate from the Commonwealth of Pennsylvania, Stacey Garrity, and Lieutenant Governor candidate Jason Ritchie. What would be the most stringent powers ever given to any governor as it relates to, quote, a potential pandemic, as they deem it? What Josh Shapiro is proposing in Pennsylvania. More on the other side. Then we'll get to your calls this Friday. It's 800-941-SHAWN if you want to be a part of the program.
3: 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How many liberals does it take to make a common sense statement? 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
0: Our final moments with Stacey Garrity, gubernatorial candidate, Commonwealth of Pennsylvania. Also, Jason Ritchie, both Republicans, Republican lieutenant gubernatorial candidate for the Commonwealth. This is now the situation that we're now facing. We've got radicals that have now co-opted one major political party. They would shred the Constitution. They put it in writing, and that's what's on the ballot. And, you know, what, 46 days? I mean, it's getting a little scary here, to be very blunt with you. Stacey, how do you see Pennsylvania going? Pennsylvania is always kind of viewed as a bellwether state, you know, the quintessential purple state. How do you think things are unfolding there?
1: Well, we're definitely single digits because he is spending $2 million a week in negative campaign ads, like flat out lies. Surprise, surprise. We do have four vulnerable U.S. House seats. So Pennsylvania is really important, not just for Pennsylvania, but for the nation. So if we win Pennsylvania, we save America. And right now, and this is hard to believe, Sean, you won't believe this, but we are ranked 47th out of 50 states economically, which is crazy. We are trailing in education, but top 10 in spending. Our infrastructure C-. We are rated the sixth highest state for people leaving because there's not opportunity. And when you think about the blessings that we have in the great Commonwealth, we have natural resources that are the envy of the world. So we're squandering our blessings, and it doesn't have to be this way. There's no way we should be trailing the nation in all these.
0: But Stacey, can I follow up on that? How is that possible? Because unlike your neighboring state, New York, you do allow fracking in the Commonwealth of Pennsylvania. And I know that creates a lot of high paying career jobs, and that is increased revenues to the state. How is that possible?
1: Because we haven't had any new power generation in over a decade. And that's, you know, when Democrats came into office, it's bad policy. And now folks don't want to come here and invest because Josh Shapiro has pushed green energy. He has pushed, you know, a carbon tax like the neighboring states have. And, you know, it's just flat out bad policy. And there is a moratorium on fracking in public lands. I mean, just on the backs of ratepayers, Sean, we're spending over $700 million a year on subsidizing solar and wind.
0: Has John Fetterman weighed in on the upcoming race?
1: He has not, but we know that he does not have a good relationship with the governor. And
0: that's pretty common knowledge, isn't it?
1: Yeah, that's common knowledge for sure.
0: I know from Selena Zito, who I think's the best reporter in any one state of local politics. I appreciate you both. Thank you both for being with us. Republican gubernatorial candidate Stacey Garrity and Lieutenant Governor candidate Jason Ritchie. We appreciate your time, guys. Thank you all. Have a great weekend. Toll free, it's 800-941-SEAN if you want to be a part of the program. 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
15: With SRN News, I'm Bob Agnew in Washington. Anthropic has announced that its AI model Claude is significantly aiding in the development of its own successor. Claude is handling 26% of the model research and development for Anthropic, completing tasks under human supervision. Claude is not fully autonomous, but it does collaborate on about 90% of the company's research and development at this point. In-person voting for this year's midterm elections is underway. Today marks the start of early voting in Virginia, and voters in a few other states, including Minnesota and South Dakota, they can now cast absentee ballots in person. Warren Buffett is stepping down as chairman of Berkshire Hathaway in the next step of a transition. At the top of the $1 trillion conglomerate, he led for more than six decades. It was a mixed close on Wall Street. The Dow struggled all session long and closed down 95 points. The Nasdaq bounced back and closed up about 100. This is SRN News.
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17: 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Starting with the inner loop of the Beltway in Pikesville, jammed up between Park Heights Avenue and the JFX. Inner loop in Lutherville, slow from Providence Road to Lock Raven Boulevard. Now flipping over to the outer loop of the Beltway in Lutherville. Stop and go from Providence Road to Charles Street. And then in Pikesville, the outer loop is jammed between the Park Heights Avenue exit and Liberty Road. 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
18: Your Fox 45 forecast. Mostly cloudy and mostly dry for the next couple of days. A few sprinkles possible today with temperatures in the warm mid-80s. Mostly cloudy and cooler tonight as lows fall into the low 60s. Overcast on Saturday and a little bit cooler with highs in the upper 70s plus less humid. But then by Sunday we are tracking some rain and some thunderstorms with temperatures in the very humid low 80s again. From the Fox 45 Weather Authority, I'm meteorologist Amy Aronson for Talk Radio 680 WCBM.
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3: 25 years on the radio, and Hannity is still going strong. Happy anniversary, Sean.
0: All right, it's actually 38, but who's counting anyway among friends? 25 in syndication, and it is humbling. I'm grateful to all of you that have been with us all of these years and make the show possible. And we're about to celebrate our 30th anniversary. Can you believe I'm going to begin my 31st year on Fox, Linda? Can you believe it?
5: It's kind of crazy, honestly.
0: You know, I said this the other day, and I don't know really how to describe it. It's like converging on me at once, and the feelings I have, it's very humbling. Does that make any sense to you? Does that,
5: yeah, I mean, you're super famous.
0: To feel this way.
5: You got 8 million people following you on X. It's kind of a big deal, you know?
0: I don't even know how many people follow me on social media.
5: 8.4 million people just on X, over 20 million total.
0: 8.4 million on X, Sean.
5: Just saying.
0: But you know what? But in all seriousness, I never thought I'd be successful. I don't even see myself as successful. For so many years of my career, I thought.
5: You should get glasses. I don't know. You need to up your game.
0: I'm so busy in day to day trying to put on the best shows I can possibly do that I don't think about it. And I don't know. Maybe it's kind of biblical in the sense that, you know, don't let your right brain know what your left brain is thinking. I think that's more geared towards when you give things to people. Or you donate and you're generous and things like that. I just don't think you should take credit for it. You should be just thankful that God has blessed you and give it and move on. But, I can't explain. This is hitting me in a way that I didn't expect. And I'm feeling a sense of thankfulness and gratitude, on a level that again has been unpredictable to me. It's kind of crept up on me.
5: What are you going to do to celebrate? Maybe if you like did a big celebration, you know.
0: No, that's the opposite of what I'm feeling though. Maybe I'm not expressing myself well. Do you know what I mean?
5: I hear what you're saying. I'm saying, you know, you'd be nice to celebrate.
0: I'm grateful, but I'm like I don't deserve this. For most of my radio career and TV career, I thought I was always doing my last show. For most of my career, it's only in recent years that I got a little bit more secure, and talent on air are usually generally a little bit insecure, whether they want to admit it or not. You know that's true because we know so many people in this industry, so many people on TV, and it is a common, you know, it's a common denominator. It's very common among on air talent.
5: I think it's common among human beings. You're putting yourself out there. You want everybody to like you and you want to do a good show. So of course it's a lot.
0: No, I put myself out there knowing half the country hates my guts. Let's be blunt.
5: Yeah, but
0: here.
5: They're listening. We don't care if you hate us. Just listen.
0: Well, that's actually a good point. I totally agree with you. But anyway, listen, where I am with this is this is not false humility. I'm just saying to you, thank you. I mean, I feel when people do something nice for you that you owe it to them to say thank you. You owe it to them to show appreciation. And I am grateful to every one of you that listen to this radio show, that watch Hannity on the Fox News channel, that are now watching. You know, we were told by one of the platforms that carries my podcast that it was one of the best single launches of a new podcast show they've ever seen, because it takes years usually to build up any kind of significant audience. And we just keep working hard on all fronts. And I don't want to stop. I just don't. And I don't know. We've been talking. I got interviewed yesterday for about 45 minutes by the Deseret News. Do you know them, Linda?
5: I do indeed.
0: And the lady was very, very nice. Very kind. Doesn't mean the article's going to be good. We have a history with that, right? People are nice, and then boom, you get, you know, slapped up the side of your head.
5: This is very
0: and true. She was asking me about Rush, and I talked to her about the day that Rush announced to his audience that he had stage 4 advanced lung cancer. And I remember that day like it was yesterday. And I told her the story that, you know, for all my career, that Rush's brother, David, has negotiated every contract in my life, radio, TV, podcast, you name it. He's done it all. He's a friend of mine, friend of Linda's, friend of the show. And David called me only moments before Rush was making the announcement. He said, obviously, I was sworn to secrecy, but I know you're going to have to deal with this after my brother makes this public announcement. I don't want you caught off guard. And he told me, and I called Levin. And I remember I was crying as Rush was announcing this. And I don't cry very often in my life. Linda, you can verify that. I'm not a crier.
5: That's true.
0: I was upset. This lady's asking me, you know, do you think you're the heir? I said, nobody's the heir apparent to Rush. That's insane. I said that at the time of Rush's passing, nobody can replace that guy. I do wish he was here. I'd give anything to have him back and have his voice and have his moral clarity and his love and appreciation of America and liberty and freedom and the dream that we all get to pursue here. And a reminder of what is important in this life and in this world. But then I explained to her, we learned so much in that year when Rush was diagnosed about him that maybe we didn't think, we didn't know. We always hear about bucket lists. We've all watched Jack Nicholson and Morgan Freeman, The Bucket List. It's a great movie. If you've not watched it, I highly suggest it. And in other words, you hear you got a year to live. What are you going to do? What do you want to do with the last year of your life? So Rush would go through these brutal chemotherapy treatments and more, and they half killed him to extend his life. And he did live longer than they thought he would. I know that for a fact. And what was his bucket list? What did he do when he barely got well enough to function again? He went back on the air, even when he really wasn't feeling well. Do you remember, Linda, did he do like an hour or 2 hours and say, I can't go any further? And he'd have somebody fill in for him.
5: It was a very hard time, but he had a faithful and still has a faithful audience that was there and was like, we'll take whatever you can give, which I think really kind of kept him going.
0: But we learned what Rush's bucket list was. That was the amazing thing. His bucket list was what he did every single solitary day. In my podcast with Newt that we did in Dallas at the midterm convention, we talked about Rush. He was very fond of Rush. And Newt and I go back to 1990, my first interview in a Holiday Inn hotel room in Decatur, Alabama, when I was a local host there. And we talk about Rush. We talk about this story. And it's amazing if in this life you can find. Oprah Winfrey made similar comments in some podcast she did. I just saw it earlier today. That if you find something you love to do and can do that, it's not work. You're finding your mission, your purpose, God's purpose for you in this life. And it was clearly Rush's purpose. Do we understand the mind of God? No, we're not meant to. Otherwise, we'd understand how there are universes within universes within universes. But I think it says and said so much about who he was and what he loved. And he lived out his bucket list every day he got to crack this microphone. And I'm just thinking with the 30-year anniversary on Fox and, you know, 25th anniversary of syndication and, you know, now doing a podcast. I mean, it's just hitting me that I have this sense of gratitude that I get to do what I love every day. And for me not to express to all of you in this audience how grateful I am, I think makes me extremely unappreciative. And I want to express that. It's not something, I don't feel proud of it. I'm grateful for it. There's a difference. So am I making sense, Linda? Help me out.
5: You know, I still think you should have a party. Full circle. Have a party.
0: Why is everything for you? Why is everything for you?
5: Life is hard.
0: You used to make me do these Christmas parties every year and I hated them.
5: You're so full of crap. First of all,
0: I hated them.
5: You love those Christmas parties and you sang at every single one of them.
0: You get up and you take the microphone and you sing and dance like a lunatic all night. Now you are a great singer.
5: I don't know that I would say I was a lunatic. I would call it performing, but if you want to call it a lunatic, that's fine. I'll take it. I don't care.
0: Now, the worst moment I ever saw was you dancing alone while Big and Rich were performing when we were out at their bar in Vegas. That was embarrassing.
5: Moving
0: humiliating
5: on.
0: Even.
5: I think you should celebrate 30 years. But because it's bizarre. I think what I did was normal. I was
0: yeah, what you did was bizarre. People
5: no,
0: dancing
5: you're bizarre.
0: Around people that are dancing as couples and you're out there alone was weird.
5: First of all, nobody was dancing at couples. It's the Redneck Riviera. Everybody's drinking bourbon and dancing like a lunatic.
0: But there was a guy dancing with a girl. It wasn't people dancing alone. You were in the midst of all these couples dancing alone. I walked out and I said, this is a little embarrassing.
5: You are not Fred Astaire. I get it. You didn't want to get out there. That's okay.
0: No.
5: I had my Ginger Rogers moment. I was perfectly fine.
0: Okay. I got to remind everybody, health, wellness, fitness, nutrition, it's all top of mind for Americans thanks to the MAHA movement. And look, what you eat, what you put in your body does matter. Look, for a lot of people, breakfast is hard because you're rushing, you're getting your kids out to school. It's, you know, you're shoving coffee down your throat, no time to cook. Everything's on the go. Not usually, you know, conducive to health, wellness, fitness, nutrition, longevity. Now, that's where Peter Harris, his wonderful family come in, and they are the creators of Grainberry cereal. First, it tastes great. It's good for you. And you will know that you and your family can enjoy it and not worry about all the sugar and all the crap and all the preservatives and all the colorings that go into this processed food, big name cereals that you know. 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And the best part is healthier does not mean giving up great taste. Now, Grainberry cereal, they come in six delicious varieties. By the way, it may not be in the cereal aisle, maybe in the health food aisle. If it's not there, check with your local grocer because there's something for everyone. They've got honey nut, apple cinnamon, cinnamon frosted, and Peter Harris and his family giving a portion of proceeds to No Kid Hungry and Feeding America. So feel good, eat good, do good at the same time. They also have the best pasta sauce in the history of mankind. Linda, what do we call it?
5: 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It is amazing. Highly recommended for the holidays.
0: So frustrating. There's no word called sauce. There's no such thing as a sauce.
5: I actually talked to Peter recently and I had said to him, I just want to talk to you one Northeasterner to another. How am I doing? He goes, you say it perfectly right. I'm like, okay, moving on. So there
0: no,
5: you go.
0: No, you don't. You don't say it perfectly right. I can do a poll right now with callers on the line and I'm telling you that you don't do it right.
5: They will agree with me.
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7: 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On 95 southbound in Joppa, there is a crash. The right lane is blocked between Mountain Road and White Marsh Boulevard. Traffic is stop and go from 543. Now to 95 between the beltways. Southbound in Jessup, there is a crash. It's in the right shoulder between 32 and 216. Traffic is stop and go from 175. And 97 southbound in Millersville, you'll find that jammed up between Benfield Boulevard and Generals Highway. 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

0: right, you've heard me talk about the P365 by Sig Sauer. 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
0: 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All right, when we come back, the Attorney General of my free state, the free state of Florida, James Huttmeyer, will join us. It's pretty unbelievable that we even have to deal with issues like this. And in this particular case, he literally had to make a deal as it relates to Starbucks that, you know, something I never thought would happen. And that is that, you know, Starbucks, companies like Netflix, he announced about a week ago that they're suing Netflix, you know, for, quote, engineering an addictive platform to get kids glued to their devices and collecting detailed data on kids without permission of parents. I mean, it's pretty unbelievable what these states think that they can do. They came to a settlement as it relates to Starbucks. One of the questions I have is whether or not this will be applicable to other states in the union. As often is the case, Florida leads the way for the rest of the country, and James has led the way on many, many issues. Anyway, we'll get to James on the other side. We'll talk a little bit about the election in 46 days, even in the free state of Florida. Yes, it matters. Ashley Moody, Byron Donalds, James Huttmeyer on the ballot. We'll get to your calls coming up also, 800-941-SHAWN this Friday as we continue.
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0: It's 3 years ago the terrorists murdered more than 1,200 innocent Israelis and took over 250 hostages. And today, as we remember the souls lost on October the 7th, Israel is still under threat from terrorists and anti-Semitic hatred and violence that continues to rise worldwide. Yet a light does shine in the darkness because Christians and Jews, they are coming together to boldly stand with Israel through the International Fellowship of Christians and Jews, Flags of Fellowship movement all across America. 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

0: has started 3 days of voting in a parliamentary election set to cement the Kremlin's power.
1: Russians have begun 3 days of voting in the country's first wartime parliamentary election, which features virtually no opposition and is all but certain to secure the Kremlin's political dominance. Authorities have spread the election over the weekend in a bid to boost turnout among the 111 million eligible voters, and has even allowed electronic balloting. The Kremlin wants the parliamentary election, the first since the start of the Ukraine invasion, to underline public support for the war and give a veneer of legitimacy to its actions. It's sought to avoid any political risks by stamping out even the slightest sign of dissent. I'm Charles Tillesma.
0: Ousted board members of the U.S. Institute of Peace are asking a federal court to block the imminent carving of President Trump's name on the headquarters of the nonpartisan institution he sought to dismantle shortly after taking office.
2: Members of the board who were removed by the administration filed an emergency motion Thursday in Washington in a dispute that has echoes of President Trump's efforts to place his name on the Kennedy Center. The petition, alleging that a contractor has already been selected to carve the president's name into the Constitution Avenue headquarters that the administration sought to shutter as part of the Elon Musk-led DOGE effort to shrink the government. Bernie Bennett, Washington.
0: President Trump is set to announce that all 50 states will join a program to provide most favored nation pricing for some Medicaid drugs. The administration claims this plan, called the Medicaid Generous Model, will save billions on prescription drug costs. Mixed day on Wall Street, with the Dow down by 95 points. The Nasdaq rose 104, with the S&P 500 advancing 12. More on these stories at townhall.com.
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6: Good afternoon. It's 5:03. I'm Maggie Hunter with the latest headlines from the WCBM Maryland News Center. Fox 45 reports Maryland State Senator C. Anthony Muse returned to the pulpit Sunday, preaching publicly for the first time since a pair of incidents involving his luxury Land Rover in Annapolis drew viral attention and prompted an expanding examination of how police handled the encounter. Nearly 6 weeks after Muse struck the mirror of a parked vehicle and later left his SUV partly on a sidewalk and against a tree during the General Assembly's August 3rd special session, newly obtained police records continue to raise questions about what officers knew, what Muse told them, and why a sobriety test discussed on body camera footage never occurred. And Baltimore's months-long battle over Inspector General Isabel Mercedes Cummings' access to city records is entering a new phase after a judge ordered the Scott administration to restore that access and respond to outstanding subpoenas. I'm Maggie Hunter, 680 WCBM News.
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8: 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Both tubes, northbound and southbound, very slow, and there are delays on both ends of the Harbor Tunnel. At the Fort McHenry Tunnel, 95 northbound, jammed out from the Beltway to the Fort McHenry Tunnel. And on 95 southbound in Jessup, there is a crash. It's in the right shoulder between 32 and 216. The traffic jams up from 175. 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

0: what it might be a better use of Democratic focus and time to perhaps focus on cabinet-level officials for impeachment as opposed to the president himself.
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5: 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T-minus 46 days until election.

0: 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More behind-the-scenes information on breaking news and more bold, inspired solutions for America. Coming up next, our final news roundup and information overload hour.
1: All right, news roundup, information overload hour. Here's our toll-free telephone number. It's 800-941-SEAN if you want to be a part of the program. I'm going to miss Governor Ron DeSantis. I like Byron Donalds. I think he'll be a great governor for the state. Ron has now endorsed Byron Donalds. I'm particularly fond of our attorney general in the great state, the free state of Florida, James Uttmeyer, because he works. He's doing great work, and he's leading the way for other attorneys general around the country. And they're following his lead in a whole variety of ways. And, you know, he struck again. And I would expect other states and their attorney generals to respond in kind. And this week he had a huge victory over Starbucks and their DEI policies. Now he is challenging Netflix for their illegal collection of data on children. Can you believe it? I can't stand when people do stuff like this. Unbeknownst to parents. I hate it. It drives me up a wall. It's like they should not be victims of a big nanny state that thinks that it's perfectly appropriate to take information on children unbeknownst to their parents, unbeknownst to the kids themselves. It's outrageous. And we're kind of talking about this a little bit in the last hour, what they're proposing in the Commonwealth of Pennsylvania. You know, with this 502-page rewrite of their Pennsylvania health code, you know, which would allow non-consent interviews with minors on issues of health, not even consulting with parents. Parents are not potted plants. They're not the governments. It's the role of parents when it's our job to instill values in children. It's our job, if they're not behaving in school, it's up to the parent to make sure they behave, or the school should have the right to throw them out. The school's job is to teach them reading, writing, math, science, history, and maybe a little bit about computers and artificial intelligence. That's what their job should be. So anyway, this big victory over Starbucks, their DEI policies, Starbucks will pay my free state of Florida $1 million and will not use race and sex-based goals and quotas and preferences in employment practices company-wide under a sweeping settlement ending what was the state's civil rights lawsuit against the coffee giant. I mean, whatever happened to judging people by the content of their character? Why don't we forget about all these other, you know, everything else involved with identity politics? It's not that hard to contemplate, is it? Anyway, so James has said, quote, every Floridian deserves to be hired, promoted, compensated based on merit, qualifications, character, not race, not sex. Anyway, he told us to Fox News Digital, the resolution ensures that Starbucks policies and practices fully comply with Florida's civil rights laws, and DEI can never be an excuse to violate one's civil rights. Anyway, the Attorney General of my free state of Florida, James Uttmeyer, is with us. First of all, congratulations. Tell us a little bit more. Give us some more details and how this all came down.
2: Sure. Well, thanks for having me, Sean. Always a pleasure. We filed a lawsuit against Starbucks last year after gathering evidence that made very clear they were using DEI policy.

0: policies. They were hiring and advancing people in employment based on race and sex, the color of their skin. In Florida, this doesn't fly. We want businesses to get back to the business of doing business, sell products, sell them well, sell good services, provide a great opportunity for entertainment and family values, but don't shove ideologies down people's throats, and certainly don't violate our civil rights laws. So we filed this lawsuit. I'm glad we were able to get a settlement out of them, $1 million to the state, and they have altered their employment and hiring practices where we now feel comfortable. They are following Florida law. They are hiring based on skill, based on merit, based on experience, not based on the color of one's skin.
1: Well, James, as a conservative, I believe in a meritocracy. I believe that one should rise or fall based on what they do and what they achieve. It's that simple. You shouldn't factor in, you know, race or sex. This should never be about identity politics. And I think you did the right thing going forward with this. Let me ask you this question. Does this agreement only apply to Florida?
0: Well, this agreement puts, restrictions on their board, on their higher leadership. So it's going to have to trickle all the way down throughout the company. My jurisdiction is limited to the borders of the free state of Florida. But if their board has to follow this agreement, then it appears to me it would impact their entire enterprise across the country. And while I can't enforce the laws of another state, most every state has civil rights laws on the books just the same as Florida. So my hope is they would not be discriminating against anybody anywhere, or I think they could have some bigger problems. But we're happy with this agreement. I think it's a big win for Florida. We put businesses on notice, Target, other businesses, the NFL. You know, we just want people to get back to the meritocracy, do business, don't engage in social Marxism.
1: Okay, so about a week or so ago, you made a public announcement. You had a presser, and that you had sued Netflix for, quote, engineering an addictive platform to get kids glued to their screens and then collecting detailed data on children without permission from the parents. This drives me insane that this keeps happening. What is this all about?
0: Sure. We're a pro-business state. We want businesses to do well and succeed, but not at the expense of our children and public safety. Here in Florida, as you said, we believe in parental rights. We believe it's a parent's God-given right to manage the education, upbringing, and health care of their children. And unfortunately, here we see that several years ago, Netflix deceived parents into believing that the behaviors, the mannerisms of children on the platform would be private. But the evidence overwhelmingly suggests that the opposite has happened. They have tracked the behaviors of kids, every swipe, every scroll, every click. Billions of data points have been collected, aggregated, and sold as they engage in a large advertising enterprise behind the backs of parents, which is just wrong. If you're going to engage in this behavior, that's one thing, but you sure as heck better put parents on notice and get their consent first. So we're bringing a lawsuit. It's a very good case. We want to send a message to corporations out there. Leave our kids alone. Do business, sure, but we got to respect the rights of parents. And the final thing I want to say here, Sean, is not only are they collecting and monetizing this personal data, but the evidence is clear. They have designed the platform to be addictive. They've got push notifications, nonstop streaming, where kids scroll down and get glued to the screens for hours and hours, you know, at a time. So they addict them, get them stuck on the screens, and then they steal and monetize their data. This is wrong, and then we're always going to fight the good fight here in the state of Florida.
1: I think a growing epidemic is happening in terms of sports betting and online gambling. And what frustrates me is I've done a little bit of a deep dive into this, is that the sports betting companies, they create algorithms based on past patterns of betting that individuals make. And then if there's something that they think fits the algorithm of any one individual, they will then target them with a message and free money offers and so on and so forth, which I think is going to lead to a gambling epidemic, the likes of which nobody is foreseeing at this moment. Florida, by the way, is one of the few states that doesn't allow a lot of this open betting. And I actually support the decision. Have you seen the same thing with these sports betting sites? I know, for example, in the free state of Florida, I think you have to be on one app and one app only. It's the Hard Rock app. If you want to do any kind of betting. Is that accurate?
0: That's correct. Yeah, the people of Florida voted years ago that they did not want this gambling in the state. They saw the harms it might cause to people, especially kids. But the Seminole Indian tribe that owns the Hard Rock, they have a compact with the state enshrined under federal law, and it's a great relationship. I mean, the state's going to get upwards of $1 billion a year towards key government needs, and it's a highly regulated, transparent platform where people that want to, you know, want to bet on sports have to go there. We do see bad actors, a lot of foreign sites that pop up. We go after them where we can, and it is clear they are targeting kids. They are designing these things to go after personal preferences, past behaviors. They're addictive, and I agree with you. I think it's a very dangerous situation going forward as kids are stuck on their devices, on these platforms, squandering money before they're responsible enough to understand, you know, how to do it appropriately.
1: I have a friend that is an addiction specialist. He said it is an issue that is not being discussed. He talks about this now becoming an epidemic, and that is betting. You can play blackjack. You can play poker. You can bet on sports. You can bet on, you know, who wins the toss. You can bet on who wins the game. You can bet on, you know, how many strikes a pitcher will throw to one particular batter. I mean, it's insane. And people get a dopamine hit every time they make a bet, and they get addicted to that. And then these companies, you know, keep pushing them to go further and further and further and further. And it's a little scary to me. I mean, he's told me stories about dads, you know, betting so much money that they have to sell their home and they have no money left. Literally food on the table, there's no money left for that either. That's how bad it gets for some people. It's pretty frightening.
0: You're right. I think it's a dangerous situation. I know many attorneys general across the country are looking at this, especially with the proliferation of new games and platforms on the internet. Here in Florida, we're certainly taking action. We sued a few weeks ago several big what they call sweepstakes companies. These are companies that say, you know, you put money in and you get fake coins and you're just gambling fake coins against the dealer online. But then when you, you know, hit 21 or get certain victories, suddenly you get bonus coins that can be converted to money, which violates Florida law. So we're cracking down here. We enforce rule of law. We're going to continue working with our federal partners in Congress. I do think more legislation is going to be needed in this space to protect all of our citizens, but especially our young ones.
1: Well, so just for people to know, in my free state of Florida, James Uthmeyer is on the ballot. He is running for re-election as Attorney General. Ashley Moody running for the Senate. Byron Donalds running to replace the great Ron DeSantis. The thing I like about Byron, he keeps saying that he's going to keep DeSantis policies in place and build on them. Is not shy about giving credit to the great 8 years that Ron DeSantis has had as governor. I give him props for that. He's inheriting a state in a great position. And you as Attorney General, Ashley as a senator, I can't think of a better combination. We really are going to follow your race closely. Everybody needs to get out and vote. Don't take any state for granted, even the free state of Florida. Get out and vote. Anyway, James, we appreciate you being with us as always. Thank you, sir.
0: It's a pleasure. You got the lowest crime rates in history, so we want to keep it going.
1: Definitely. That for sure. 800-941-SEAN if you want to be a part of the program. Listen, I want to remind you about, you know, protecting yourself and your family. 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But that is 0.01% of the time, according to the FBI. The last year they give us statistics for, that's 2022, I believe. 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
1: You see, this is why, if you look at states like New York and New Jersey. Linda, you're out of New York now. Do you feel better in the Commonwealth of Pennsylvania? Look at your new health law proposed by your governor, Josh Shapiro. I'm sure that really makes you feel good. I thought you were getting away from that, you know, when you left New York.
13: Honestly, the whole East Coast is a problem. We've got nothing but liberal lunatics up and down the coast. It's disgusting.
1: So the free state of Florida is in your future. Is that what you're telling me?
13: I know, but I'm sad you're losing DeSantis, you know. I mean, I hope we get Byron Donalds down there, but it's scary. No,
1: we will. And Ashley Moody. And well, that's why we had James Huthmeyer on the program. And anyway, there are good states, and Florida among them, Texas another, the Carolinas, Tennessee. I mean, people are just they're marching with their feet. And I'll tell you, Bruce Blakeman loses, watch New York, watch the mass exodus. If Steve Hilton loses, watch the same thing. All right, your call's coming up next this Friday, toll free. It's 800-941-SHAWN if you want to be a part of the program as we continue.
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14: With SRN News, I'm Keith Peters in Washington. President Trump announced that all 50 states will join a program to provide most favored nation pricing for some Medicaid drugs. The administration claims this plan, called the Medicaid Generous Model, will save billions on prescription drug costs. President Trump is banning CNN, MS Now, and Politico from the White House due to what he called unfavorable coverage, and threatens that more such prohibitions of media outlets could follow. Mr. Trump wrote on his social media site Friday that, effective immediately, I am banning CNN, MS Now, and Politico from the White House as a result of their constant reporting of fake news. On Wall Street, the Dow down by 95 points, the NASDAQ rose 104. More details at srnnews.com.
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15: Midterms are almost here, and Republicans could be in deep trouble. Polls show Democrats leading in key races. Tonight, Rob Finnerty on Newsmax reveals the growing threat from the DSA and the radical left. With less than 60 days to go, Finnerty says it's time for the GOP to hit the panic button. The House may go, and control of the Senate is up for grabs. Gas prices, mortgage rates, health care, and out-of-control national debt. Americans are angry, and the progressive left wants total control of Congress. Tallarico, El Sayed, AOC, Bernie Sanders. Finnerty reveals President Trump's secret plan to fight back and what you can do to help him. Don't miss Finnerty tonight at 8 p.m. Eastern on Newsmax. 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
7: 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Inner Loop of the Beltway in Pikesville, slow from Park Heights Avenue to the JFX. In Towson, Inner Loop is stop and go from the Harrisburg Expressway to Lock Raven. Now on the Outer Loop of the Beltway in Pikesville, stop and go between Stevenson Road and Liberty Road. And on the Outer Loop of the Beltway in Hillthorpe, you'll find that slow from 895 to the BW Parkway. 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
16: From the Fox 45 Weather Center, I'm meteorologist Alex Cordero. Friday night will be partly to mostly cloudy with lows falling to the 60s overnight. Saturday will be warm and less humid with highs in the upper 70s. Sunday brings chances of rain back with a few showers in the morning, more scattered showers and storms in the evening. Highs on Sunday will reach the lower 80s. With your Fox 45 Weather Authority, I'm meteorologist Alex Cordero for Talk Radio 680 WCBM.
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19: 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Linda, the producer, executive producer of the Sean Hannity Show. 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
1: 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Not good. That's where Simply Safe Home Security is different. They are proactive. 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Let's get to our busy phones. We got Randy, Washington State. Randy, happy Friday. Glad you called. How are you, sir?
20: I'm pretty good, Sean. How are you?
1: I'm good. What's going on?
20: Good. Hey, Sean, I want to talk to you a little bit. I've been in the timber business for over 50 years.
1: And that is so cool. How big are the trees you cut down?
20: Well, in the early days when we were cutting old growth in the high country, we could cut trees down from 3 to 8 feet, you know, on the stump, you know, big tall trees, you know, 240, 250 feet tall, you know.
1: Wow.
20: Timber.
1: Wow.
20: You know, and I was in the high.
1: By the way, that's very dangerous work. Did you, God forbid you, did you ever have an incident of any kind?
20: Yeah, I had, 3 or 4 different accidents that, I got busted up pretty bad, but I'm alive.
1: That's, I mean, you say that pretty nonchalantly, but okay, I'm glad you're alive, but it is very dangerous, isn't it?
20: Yeah, it's really dangerous. I've seen guys get a lot worse than hurt, and which isn't real pleasant, I'll tell you. And so that's kind of a bummer.
1: Did you ever experience these environmental nutcases that spike the trees to hurt you guys?
20: Yeah, everything. All that stuff. You know,
1: wow.
20: And we had to get hire watchmen, you know, put a trailer up there. And so we got a watchman 24 hours a day on our equipment. So our equipment isn't all vandalized and tore up, and which it had been in the past and stuff like that. It was just a real, real tough time, you know. And then when the spotted owl hoaxes came about, it's like a Russia program, and which is a,
1: wow.
20: It's a total crock. Anyway, in 1994, I moved my company to Alaska because of the spotted owl down here at the moment. And anyway, I was involved in a program with Fort Greeley. They wanted to go green, and we had a technology that I had been working on, even though being in the timber business, on a gasification program that would produce either liquid fuels or gas, depending on what your application was. And we had a meeting in Fairbanks at a hotel up there, and the public was invited, but Fort Greeley was there, and a lot of people from the university, and, of course, a lot of people that are anti-everything. And anyway, we talked about our technology and all that kind of thing. And when the meeting was over, a group of people came up to me and invited me out to a dinner. And I had no idea who these people were, but I agreed to go. A few days later, I went to dinner with them. And we sat down there and we're having dinner. And the people said, hey, Randy, we know what you do and what you guys are working on and different things, but we'd like to tell you what we do. And they all kind of started giggling, laughing. They were a little bit giddy. And they said, we write all the regulations that you guys have to contend with. And I said, oh, okay. And I said, what exactly do you mean? And they said, we actually have more power than an attorney or even all of the legislatures, the politicians. They get elected, we write the rules. The rules go into effect, you guys have to deal with them. And they thought I was probably on the left, which I wasn't at all. And so I just listened and heard them, but it really opened up my eyes to see how corrupt different things are. And when people put these different ideas and the politicians say different things, they have a different agenda completely. And you know, it brought me back to a point in time when all the spotted owl stuff happened, you know, like in Forks, Washington was the logging capital of the world at that time. And I read an article that a school teacher had written, and she said it just broke her heart. And she said she's teaching these kids and things are getting shut down. People are losing their jobs because tens of thousands of people lost their jobs. It was a horrible deal. And most people don't know. And of course the fake news would never talk about that. And she said that she'd see little kids come in there and all of a sudden they're tired and they're crying and their studies are going way down and divorces are starting to happen. She said this whole thing is just a horrible thing because whatever the left touches and whatever they do, they come in to kill, steal and destroy and break everything. They're not about helping people or lifting people up or doing something that's actually going to help the public. They don't do that at all. And just like when they were fiddling around with the minimum wage, they had a completely different agenda on the minimum wage. You see some politician come up there and say, well, you can't raise a family on a minimum wage. Well, of course you can't. It was for high school kids and college kids, and it's kind of the ladder that they're walking up, you know, to go from one job to another or get themselves through school. And now who do we have on all these jobs? Thousands and thousands of people, including with the COVID program, lost their companies, lost their jobs, lost their restaurants. And who's working in it? Illegals everywhere. That's who's working all of those jobs, not the high school kids, not the college kids or anything. And I want.
1: It's really well said. I'm just looking at the clock and I don't want to cut you off because you're very articulate and you're really explaining the industry to this audience. And this goes well beyond the forestry, business and the timber business. And, it's sad to me that, you know, what you're describing and the obstacles that you have to endure. Because of extremists. Now, I have one last question for you. Are trees renewable resources?
20: Absolutely.
1: In other words, you cut one down and you can plant new ones?
20: Yeah, every year.
1: And then they'll grow up and you can cut them down again and put a new one in, correct?
20: Yeah, yes, you can.
1: Yeah, well, that's the point. I mean, it's frustrating to me that people would put your life at risk. It's already a very dangerous and difficult job. And, you know, we often take for granted certain sectors of our economy, truck drivers and people like yourself. Every home has wood in it. We need it to build homes and create places for people to live, et cetera. And I think you're underappreciated and probably even underpaid. But you are what makes this country great, Randy.
20: And it even helps the left because every day when they get up, they go to the bathroom and they do their job, they have to use some toilet paper and it comes from a tree. So.
1: Well, maybe not. Maybe they have a total toilet. I don't know, but it's still not enough. You still need toilet paper. Well said. Well played. Appreciate it, Randy. God bless you, man. You have a great weekend. Okay. Thomas is in Texas. God bless Texas. Thomas, glad you called. Happy Friday.
0: Happy Friday right back at you, sir.
1: What's going on?
0: Well, I just, I'm a veteran. I'm 74 years old.
1: Yes, sir. Thank you for serving your country.
0: Thank you. I'd do it again if I had to. But I just don't understand why, we fought communism, socialism, fascism, Nazis. We've gone off and bled. You know, spilled blood and had our stuff spilled to put this thing down. And now it's infected our country like a stage 7 cancer. And all anybody wants to do is flap their lips about it. I mean, it's got me to the point, you know, like I say, I'm a simple man. It's got me to the point. I mean, sometimes you feel like all you can do is close your good eye and fart.
1: Okay, that's one way to put it. I got it. Explain more.
0: Way. Okay, there has to be some way, some option that the president of the United States has to get these people out of here. It's beyond words, Mr. Hannity, and it seems like there'd be something, some kind of option that the president and his people, the people that we put into power, can take to shut this thing down while it can still be shut down. I mean, it's getting out of hand, sir. And I just want, I admire you. I've been a listener for years and years. And, if anybody's got a shot at it, I mean, we're getting played like a bad violin, sir. I mean, like a bad violin.
1: Listen,
0: and I am
1: sounding the alarm, Thomas. This election is about those that would shred your Constitution, our Constitution, versus those that will have no part of that. It's that simple for me. And I'm just saying to everybody, I'm trying to convey a sense of urgency that I have about what's going to happen to this country in 46 days. I have no earthly idea what the outcome of the election is going to be. I don't have a crystal ball. All I can say is I am asking every single one of you in this audience to understand how high the stakes are and that we have got to take this midterm as seriously as any presidential election. I'm not wrong in my analysis, and I don't say that with a degree of arrogance. I say it honestly with humility and confidence. And confidence in Latin means with deity. I am that confident that's how high the stakes are here. You know what these people are going to do. I chronicled this in the first hour of the program today. So I hope people are listening. I really do. 800-941-SEAN, Alabama, Jameson, next. Sean Hannity Show. What's up, Jameson? How are you? Happy Friday.
2: Happy Friday, sir. We waited all week for it. First of all, I watched the show last night on Fox News. It was very touching. You had the couple on there that lost their child and spouse due to the illegal immigration. And I appreciate you bringing that information to us. Because
1: yeah, the Carter family. By the way, for those that don't know, it was a husband and wife. The wife, Elizabeth, is a liberal and a Democrat. She said she's ashamed of the Democratic Party. They lost their son and their daughter-in-law 16 days after this young couple got married, and it was a Biden-Harris Mayorkas illegal, and we were lied to all those years. Borders closed, borders secure. I showed all of that last night. I do not like to do those interviews because it is so painful to know I'm interviewing people that will never recover, but I give the microphone to you.
2: Well, and that makes what I have to say next feel less important, because that's terrible what they went through. But I do have to agree with Miss Linda that the Republicans are not doing enough. We got to do something. I'm so frustrated. President Trump gave this speech, this convention they had. Great speech. Hey, we got oil from Venezuela. We control the strait. We've got so much oil in America. We're more powerful than OPEC. Now, I'm a simple guy like Mr. O'Reilly. But yesterday they said oil's still over $100 a barrel.
1: It's going to go down very quickly. Just stay tuned to this program for two more weeks, and let's see where we are. Call me back on that.
2: Years. Okay.
1: But let me ask you this question. You know I agree with there are weak Republicans, rhino Republicans. You know I've said that often, right?
2: Yes, sir.
1: Okay. And you know that I said, however, in this case, because they will shred the Constitution, this DSA-controlled Democratic Party, or Democrat Party, they'll shred it. And that is such an existential threat to our country that I am saying, in spite, there's not one Republican that supports that DSA agenda. You understand that too, right?
2: I do.
1: Okay. So tell me. Does that give you any choice? Does this radicalism need to be stopped cold? We've had 250 of these people elected since 2019, 40 more on the ballot this year. Do you agree that we need anybody that won't support that as a bare minimum? That's a yes or no question.
2: Well, I agree. It needs to be stopped. Yes.
1: All right. That's all I'm saying. I'm not really saying any more than that. Now, if you don't like your candidates, I have a suggestion for you. And Donald Trump, I went through the list yesterday. He had many Republicans primaried and beat them all. You don't like your representative, your senator, primary them. That's the appropriate time for that. Okay? But don't give up. Don't let these people get power, and we're going to learn the hard way. Because the hard way, we may never be able to recover from. That concerns me. Anyway, Jameson, appreciate you, man. God bless you. God bless Alabama. Roll Tide. All right, so it was 3 years ago. Terrorists murdered more than 1,200 innocent Israelis. They took 250 hostages, And today we remember the souls lost on October 7th. Rape, kidnapping, murder, beheading, you name it, all took place that day. And even children, and Israel still fighting for their very survival. So many thousands of Israelis have been victims of Iranian terror and bombings, and they've been bombed out of their homes. The need for humanitarian assistance has never been greater. 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
7: 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Westbound 70, stop and go between the Beltway and Columbia Pike. Now, on the Beltway out of Loop in Pikesville, there is a crash. Two right lanes are blocked at 795. Traffic is jammed from Park Heights Avenue. And 95 southbound at Jessup, good news is the accident has been cleared between 32 and 216, but the bad news is it's still slow from 100. 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
22: Hello, Americans. 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
24: A musical performance group at Kent State University has banned white people from auditioning for certain solos. Campus Reform reporter Emma Arnes broke the story, reporting the vocal intensity a cappella group limits certain solos to people of color. The university claims giving a white kid a solo from, let's say a song originally performed by a black artist, would be considered cultural appropriation. Mark Phillips has been a member of the group for 3 years. He's a white guy, the beatboxer. He pointed out the ban on white people seem to be a violation of the university's anti-discrimination policy. He said that music is meant to be shared and celebrated. In response, the group's executive board placed Mark on probation, demanded he appear before a disciplinary hearing to plead his case. Well, instead of doing that, Mark resigned. He says he learned that anti-white discrimination is alive and well at Kent State University. I'm Todd Stearns.
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0: That's going to wrap things up for today. We got a great, great Hannity tonight, 9 Eastern on the Fox News Channel. We are loaded up. Linda's favorite congressman, Brandon Gill, tonight. Jim Jordan, one of my favorites, will join us. We'll weigh in on the cost of the DSA agenda with Charles Payne, $212 trillion. Think you can afford that? Stephen Miller, Tommy Lahren, Nancy Grace. Set your DVR, 9 Eastern, tonight, Hannity, Friday Night Edition, Fox News Channel. We'll see you tonight. Have a great weekend. 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
1: This is the right choice for

0: President J.D. Vance is out on the campaign trail as the midterm elections draw closer. Today in Council Bluffs, Iowa, Vance says the people of Iowa want to protect what is theirs and not have it corrupted by D.C. politicians.
1: Ladies and gentlemen, this is our heritage. This is what we own and deserve to own as Iowans and as citizens of the United States. Your grandparents, your great-grandparents, your family for generations did not build up this land, till this land, put their sweat and blood into this land so that it could be bought and sold by somebody who never set foot on it. So elect Zach Lane to protect Iowa farmland.
0: Vance highlighted job growth and immigration policies under President Trump, emphasizing achievements for Iowa farmers. Virginia's attorney general says the DHS may have violated state election law.
2: A whistleblower report accuses the Department of Homeland Security of requiring federal employees to misrepresent themselves on voter lookup tools as part of a hunt for non-citizen voters. Now, Virginia's attorney general is demanding DHS say whether it directed its workers to access Virginia voters' information without first obtaining permission from those voters. The state explicitly limits its voter lookup tools to individuals who attest they are looking up their own records. The Trump administration's alleged non-citizen voting could be a significant source of fraud in the November midterms, though research shows it's extremely rare. I'm Ben Thomas.
0: Congress will hold a hearing on Tuesday that will focus on people imprisoned and persecuted by the Chinese government. A mixed day on Wall Street with the Dow down by 95 points today. The Nasdaq rose 104. The S&P 500 advancing by 12 points. More on these stories at townhall.com.
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4: Warren Buffett is stepping down as chairman of Berkshire Hathaway after leading the $1 trillion conglomerate for more than 6 decades.
5: Warren Buffett is taking on a new role as chairman emeritus of Berkshire Hathaway after serving as chairman since 1970. His son Howard will become the company's new chairman as part of a long-planned succession.
4: That is Marcela Sanchez reporting. Anthropic has announced its AI model, Claude, is significantly aiding in the development of building its own successor. Claude is handling 26% of the model research and development for Anthropic, completing tasks under human supervision. Claude is not fully autonomous. It collaborates on about 90% of the company's research and development work. However, on Wall Street, a mixed close. The Dow struggled all day long, closed down 95 points. The Nasdaq was up by 104. For the Wall Street Business Report, I'm Bob Agnew.
0: News and analysis at townhall.com. Malaysia's king is allowing a former prime minister to serve the rest of his corruption sentence under house arrest.
6: Najib Razak was the central figure of the 1MDB corruption scandal that shook Malaysia, convicted of stealing billions of dollars from a state investment fund he set up. The 73-year-old was initially sentenced to 12 years in jail, but that was halved and the fine he was required to pay drastically reduced. It's not clear when he will leave prison for the remaining 2 years of the sentence. Najib was given a further 15 years in prison last year in a related case. He's appealing against that and has always denied wrongdoing.
0: The BBC's Aina Aslam. A shooting at a high school in the southern Philippines has left two 14-year-old students and the teenage gunman dead. Local officials say at least 8 people were wounded. The shooting occurred at Banga National High School in South Cubato Province. More at townhall.com.
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9: 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In the loop of the Beltway in Catonsville, stop and go from Baltimore National Pike to Security Boulevard. In Ruxton, the inner loop is slow from Greenspring Avenue to the JFX. Now in Towson, on the inner loop, jammed up between the Harrisburg Expressway and Hartford Road. In the outer loop of the Beltway in Pikesville, there is a crash. It's in the right shoulder at 795. Traffic is slow from Greenspring Avenue. 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
2: 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Mike Kinnett is here. My name is Randy Cook, and we're here each week to talk about this thing called retirement. One of these days you're going to get there, and how is it going to work for you? So that's kind of what we go through here. We have a special guest on the show today as well. Mike, how are you doing?
3: I'm doing well. I don't feel like I'm the special guest, though.
2: You are not the special guest.
3: That segue was a little awkward there, because we do have a special guest. We do have a special guest today.
2: Jennifer Perry is here, who is a good friend of mine, and the big news is that all we do on this show is talk about retirement, so I've just decided to take them up on it, and I'm going. That's it, boys.
4: Mike, you did too good of a job.
3: Something like that. But you know, we talked briefly about this, and you know, one of the things I always tell people that our job as advisors are is, you know, sometimes our job is to hold your hand to force you to cross the street, but sometimes our job is to hold your hand to keep you from running across the street, right? I mean, so there's two roles that we play constantly, but it's a big emotional decision to take that leap of faith, you know, between the idea that our job is so much of our identity of who we are. I mean, for better or for worse, it's kind of our self-worth, you know, who we are and what we do for a living. And then going from having that steady paycheck to all of a sudden having to have that paycheck replacement.
2: Yep.
3: I mean, that's, you know, even though, you know, you're kind of loosely related to the industry, I mean, you've been doing this with us for so long.
2: Right.
3: I mean, it's like you are an advisor, even if you're not, but still, you know, even for myself, as I think about what my future looks like and as I, you know, going towards the retirement thing, I have the same fears and apprehensions that everybody else has.
2: I wanted
3: to talk a little bit about that.
2: Well, so, you know, I've been doing this for 13 years, working on shows and doing financial radio.
3: On this side, on the financial side.
2: 13 years, I've known 65 some advisors and worked at different shows and things like that. So I think I probably have a higher retirement IQ than the regular person that walks through the door, which makes me dangerous because I know some questions to ask that kind of put you into the corner. But at the same time, I've got exactly the same fears as everybody else. When you say I'm going to walk into the next 20, 25 years of my life without a paycheck coming from an employer, yikes! You know, all of a sudden, the whole dynamic changes. And then, you know, I know a little bit about Social Security. I know about taxes. I know about IRMA. I know about some of this stuff. But when you actually have to step out and do it.
3: Right.
2: It's scary.
3: It's scary. And that's what I said. You know, Jen, I mean, I do this for a living, and every year I put my plan together, and every year I show it to my wife, and every year her eyes gloss over. And, but nevertheless, it's still, you know, even though I do this for a living, and every time I run my numbers, you know, I'm Hispanic, and you know, nobody in my family's ever made it past 75. Mm-hmm. But I mean, I think I have more longevity than that, but my wife is Norwegian.
2: She'll live forever.
3: Yeah, exactly. Yeah. Exactly. My mother-in-law lived forever, yeah. Right? So they do live forever. And I have her running out of money somewhere between 100 and 103, and then we have to start selling real estate. So we're in great shape, but it still terrifies me.
2: Yeah.
3: I mean, and I do this for a living.
4: Yeah.
3: And so I can't even imagine.
2: Yep.
3: I mean, again, you're kind of tangentially related to it.
2: Yep.
3: You're not involved in the same way, but still, it's a terrifying experience to have to walk through that and finally make that decision.
2: There's also a danger in thinking that you know.
3: Oh, yeah.
2: You know what I mean? Because I know that I've saved enough. I know that I've done that. And I've got 3, 4, 5 different accounts, you know, that I can pull from. Right. But then it's like, where should that money be? How safe should that be? How much should I play in the market? How much do I really need? And you hear different people say, hey, if you've got this amount of money, you could bury it in the backyard and just be fine.
3: Oh, you mean if you have $1 million, you're fine? Is that exactly how that number works?
2: Fine.
3: I've heard that over and over again.
2: Bury it in the backyard.
3: Dollars.
2: You're good.
3: Yeah.
2: And then you wonder, really?
3: and you can take 4 or 5% out every single year and you'll never run out of money.
2: Yeah, exactly.
3: All those good things. Yeah. I've seen that.
2: Do you really believe all that stuff? I mean, putting it down on paper and actually seeing it, that helps.
3: Right.
2: But you still wonder. This whole fear of running out of money, I think it is true that the financial industry gins that up a lot just to get people worried so that you need me, the financial advisor. But I also think that it is absolutely a real thing no matter how much money you have.
3: Absolutely. Again, you know, you and I are both case in point, mm-hmm. right? We run out of money.

0: money at 100, 103 years old, right? And it's not even we run out of assets. We just don't have liquid cash anymore.
1: Right.
0: But I still worry about it. And I'm doing it at 6% returns because I'm not willing to say we're going to make 8 to 10, mm-hmm. even though the market may return that. I want to be very, very conservative in my numbers to make sure that we're fine. But it was nice to hear a comment that you made just now is that, you know, you have multiple buckets of money.
1: Mm-hmm.
0: That is so important to make sure that, you know, we want to diversify our income streams, just like we want to diversify our tax buckets. So it sounds like you've made those smart choices by taking those proper steps so that you're in the right place. Now, I will also say that my experience has been, and I've been doing this a long, long time, you know, my experience is that the first 3 to 5 years is the most terrifying,
1: mm-hmm.
0: right?
1: Mm-hmm.
0: But once you get 3 to 5 years into it, once you get used to the honey-do list and the bucket list and the round to it list, and you see that the cash flow is actually working the way it is, and the money's flowing the way you thought it was going to be, and you survive your first market downturn, whether it's a bear market, a correction, whatever it happens to be, because you know what? They happen.
1: Mm-hmm.
0: Every 3 years, the market drops 20%. Basically every 7 years, it drops 40%. That's just the way it is. I mean, those are averages, but that's just the way it is. Once you get that first 3 to 5 years under your belt, all of a sudden, when you see that it's actually working, you know, you have a plan in place and you see that it's actually coming to fruition, the stress and it all just kind of goes away. All of a sudden, I can see my clients with their shoulders kind of drop a mm-hmm. little bit because mm-hmm. they're no longer tense about it. And I can see the smile on their face that everything's working out the way it is. So what is the next step? I mean, people go into retirement and, you know, what I find more often than not is that they have no idea what they're going to do with their time. But
1: right.
0: once they get there, they have no idea how they got anything done because they're so busy now that they're retired.
2: He's already filling up his time.
0: I know golf, right? I mean, obviously a little bit more golf, right?
1: A little bit more golf, that's for sure. And it's interesting because, like, say, if I were to sit down with someone like you, Mike, and the first thing you'd look at is, what do you two want to do in retirement? Well, Julie and I don't travel. She is not a traveler, okay? So we can X that off. There's not going to be trips to the Mediterranean and things like that. That ain't happening, okay?
0: Right.
1: And we don't drink and we don't smoke.
0: What do you do? Oh, there's another song, right? What do you do?
1: At what point in your life, Randy, did you give up fun? So we're going to have to find our way through this as well. And, you know, what are the things that you just said there about finding yourself 2, 3, 4, 5 years into retirement? I've heard that many, many times as people kind of tiptoe their way in because they're afraid, you know, I don't want to screw this up. I don't want to spend too much money. I don't want to do this. And then what happens about 2 years in, when you try to find yourself, you look at your balances and go, they're going up. And you go, I better spend some of this money. And henceforth, this is the thing that we talk about all the time is not only people have a saving problem, but people in retirement sometimes have a spending problem.
0: Well, that goes back to my point of having to force them to cross the street, right?
1: Right.
0: You know, sometimes I really have to push you to spend your own money.
1: Mm-hmm.
0: I mean, most of us save this money with the idea that we were going to use it during retirement. Very few people save their money to just leave it to the kids. I mean, there's money left over and we're going to give it to kids. Okay, that's fine. But convincing you to actually use the money. And I think that goes back to that fear. You know, mm-hmm. I have this big nest egg and I see that number and I don't want that number to change.
1: Yeah.
0: I mean, that's an emotional issue, right? And our job as financial planners is to help people like you as you're transitioning to figure out that, yeah, you know what? It is okay for that number to go up and down, and it's okay for that number to go down slowly over time. I mean, obviously we don't want a 50% drop on a Tuesday, but it's okay for it to go slowly. But that goes back to, you know, your original statement was, I have a diversified portfolio. I have multiple buckets of money.
1: Mm-hmm.
0: And if you're curious for yourself exactly where you are along the planning stages, are you prepared? Do you have a plan? Do you know what that life is going to look like as you go into retirement? Pick up the phone, 866-597-1040.
1: Yeah, the theme of the show today is, are you nervous about going into retirement? And if you are, let's just get that right off the table right now. Give the team a call. Here's the number, 866-597-1040, 866-597-1040, or you can use the website, which is thesavvyinvestorradio.com. 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You'll see a button there that says schedule a call, and you'll be on your way. Well, Mike has used the word diversify quite a few times here. We're going to diversify this show a little bit. How about that first?
0: Nice segue.
1: You like that?
0: You work that in well.
1: Jennifer Perry is going to be my replacement. 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
2: 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Between the beltways on 95 northbound, traffic is slow from 175 to 100. Southbound 95 is stop and go from 100 to the car rest area. Now onto the BW Parkway. Northbound in Hanover, jammed up between 198 and 32. And southbound BW Parkway is stop and go from 32 to 198. 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
0: A little bit atypical.
4: I'm Jennifer Perry. Thanks so much for joining us. We're doing a special retirement show. We're talking about a special edition today here, Mike Kinnett, because, again, you've been too good at your job talking Randy into retirement. But we were talking a little bit earlier. You mentioned the identity shift that takes place with people like Randy at retirement. I know, Randy, this has been kind of a long process for you, thinking it through, first of all, making your timeline, and you're not going full-fledged into retirement yet, are you?
1: Right. I am able to do something that a lot of people aren't. We talk a lot of times about how people, all of a sudden, they come to their job and they are greeted with a box, and somebody says, you know what, love you, but we've got some cheaper people that we're bringing in, and that happens all the time. There's layoffs, there's things like that. I have been given the opportunity to start stepping back. So full-time this year comes to an end for me. Next year, I'm going to be very part-time, coming to the office maybe once a week, doing a couple of shows, something like that, and then mentoring and helping advisors and things like that make their radio shows better. So that's something that I'm going to be doing, and I get to step back from that full-time 40, 50, 60-hour-a-week thing. That's nice.
0: Well, and it makes a much easier transition because it's not all of a sudden. It's not a Tuesday. You know, all of a sudden I'm done. But I think, you know, in the last segment, we were talking about the fact that you and Julie are trying to figure out what life is going to look like.
1: Yeah. Mm-hmm.
0: And it's always interesting, you know, to me, when we're sitting down with clients, that is one of the first conversations we always have. What does retirement look like? Mm-hmm. And it's amazing how many couples, their vision of what retirement looks like, it's completely different, you know?
4: And they figure it out right there in front of you at the table.
0: One of my favorite stories, John and his wife, you know, we're sitting down talking with him, and John says, yeah, you know, I love camping, I love motorcycles, we're going to travel the country, we're going to get that Winnebago, and we're going to go all over the country. And I'm like, because that's right up my alley, I love doing that. And his wife just kind of leaned back in her chair and made it abundantly clear, no, we're not doing any of that stuff. We're moving next to the daughter-in-law I like best, and we're hanging out with grandchildren and gardening. And, you know, and John's like, I mean, he likes woodworking, so I mean, at least he had that part of his passion that he could still accomplish. But but it is always interesting to hear the choices that we have to make and the lack of conversation about what exactly retirement is going to look like. And Jen, I think, you know, in Randy's situation, he's very, very fortunate that he's in a position where he is allowed to transition, because a lot of us don't get that choice.
4: Yeah.
0: Right?
4: A lot of times your employer makes that decision for you, right?
0: Or you're just making the choice yourself.
4: Mm-hmm.
0: But not a lot of employers allow you to transition slowly. I mean, even in my own situation, much like what you're doing, Randy, is that, you know, I've stopped being an active advisor, you know, because I know my horizon's short. And for us, I didn't think from a professional standpoint, from a fiduciary standpoint, I didn't think it was fair to clients to bring them in as clients with them expecting me to guide them and hold their hand through retirement, knowing that, you know, my retirement is a short path as well. I have a you know, short runway there. But I've been, and like you, I've been, have the opportunity to mentor and coach, and you know, I work with 20 other financial planning firms across the country, helping them learn how to truly be financial planners, how to incorporate estate planning, because you know what? Estate planning is important. How to incorporate tax planning, because tax planning is important. Looking at automobile insurance and homeowners insurance and long-term care and even health care. All those things are part of a retirement plan, and all those things are part of, you know, if there's a dollar sign involved with it, that's what your advisor is supposed to be there for. And I think that in your situation, Randy, you have an incredible opportunity, and it's an incredible gift that your employer gave, but it's an incredible gift that you're able to give back to those mm-hmm. that you've worked with over the years
5: yeah.
0: to be able to share this, you know, because, you know, you said you've been in this industry on this side of the table with the financial side for, you know, 13, 14, 15 years, mm-hmm. but you've been in this industry, you've been in the media industry 50. For 50
4: years.
0: And there's a lot of knowledge and experience that comes with that. And it's so, and that's not easily replaced.
4: Yeah.
0: Right. So I think that you are in a wonderful position where you could actually provide that guidance and that support for those kids, you know, like Jen.
4: Kids. Thank you.
1: It's a lot of work to do here.
0: But for the kids like Jen, you know, coming up, I think that's an incredible gift.
1: It is. And it's a nice way to kind of ease your way out, you know, kind of dump all the knowledge down and then feel like you've left your place in a good spot. However, the home life thing.
4: Yeah, let's talk about this.
1: So my wife retired this year, okay, in April. All right. So for her, it was like she knew she was going to go, but she decided she was going to go in June. And then I looked at her. I said, you know, your full Social Security age is 66 and 10 months. She goes, when's that? I said, May. I'm done. And so, you know, she's out and she's enjoying the heck out of it. She is in that place right now where it's like, I love the chill now because she was a hard charger. And I mean, nonstop. She worked from home. It was 7 a.m. till 7 p.m. every night. Well, now I'm going to work and she's staying home, right? Okay. So there's one thing right there. And it's not like she's in bed when I get up. She's an early riser, but at the same time, she's looking at me. She goes, can you come home early today? I've got some stuff I want you to do. And I'm like, you know, I'm still working full time here, dear, right?
0: Right.
1: You know? And then there's those work from home days. Her idea of work from home is me doing all her stuff. And then maybe at 3 o'clock in the afternoon, sit down at my computer, right?
0: Right.
1: So it's that part of it, you know, is only going to last a couple more months, but I'm trying to make my way through that.
0: Well, the honey-do list, right?
1: Oh, it's already started. The honey-do list
0: and the round to it and the buckets and all yep. those.
1: Yeah. We're not going to do a lot of travel, but we're doing a lot of stuff around the house. That was right. the first thing that we did. We did a little kitchen work. We did some painting. The closets. Oh my God, the closets. That's the whole thing. And I don't know how many closets I have, but I haven't made it through all of them yet. Let me tell you that. So.
4: But could that be an issue for a Randy and Julie couple? He's going to have a long list of projects when he fully retires, Mike. And even though he said they don't travel, they don't do a lot of that kind of thing, from a financial planning standpoint, do you look at them and say, all right, we might need to bump up that spending for the first couple of years because of the way that you've staggered your retirements?
0: Well, the staggering of the retirements, I think, is always a nice opportunity because, you know, the fact is that when you're married, you know, and both of you are working, you think about that. You both are gone from 8 a.m. you know, 7 a.m. to 5, 6 o'clock at night. So you're not with each other. You're not around each other. And nighttime for most of us, you know, we get home 5, 6, 7 o'clock at night. You're cooking dinner. You're doing things with, you know, for most of us that have kids, you're doing things with the kids and you're doing all that family stuff. And the kids are going to bed 8, 9, 10 o'clock at night. And it's kind of like 10 o'clock at night was when you're kind of settling down for, you know, husband and wife opportunity to interact with each other
1: and sleep on the couch
0: and sleep, right. And then it's, you know, Saturdays you're running around doing all the errands that you couldn't do during the week,
1: yeah,
0: you know. And then now all of a sudden when both of you are retired, you're in front of each other 24 hours a day,
1: mm-hmm.
0: you know. And I don't know how your wife is, but you know, my wife is horrified at the idea
1: yeah.
0: that I'm going to be home.
1: Julie looked at me and she said, I only want to see you 15 hours a day. And I looked at her, I said, well, Ada, that's going to be sleeping. She said, you got it.
0: Yeah, exactly. And, you know, and rightfully so, you know, my wife, you know, everybody, all of us, you know, Julie, me, yourself, all of us have always had, you know, and people don't like to think about this, but I have my life, she has her life, and we have our life. Mm-hmm. And it's just the way it works because I'm working, she's working, I have my hobbies, she has her hobbies. You know, I have a group of friends that are just my friends, she has a group of friends that are just, I mean, we're all friends with each other, but, mm-hmm. you know, I ride motorcycles, so I hang out with a bunch of guys and we ride motorcycles all the time. Well, my wife enjoys it, but she doesn't want to ride like I ride. I mean, I ride, if I could ride every day, I'll ride 4 or 5 mm-hmm. hours a day, and she's happy riding, you know, 3 or 4 hours on a weekend, mm-hmm. you know. So, for her horror is that I'll actually be home and get up at, you know, cause I'm at 5 o'clock in the morning ping off the wall guys.
1: Oh, boy.
0: You know, and she's afraid I'm going to be home at 5 o'clock in the morning and be pinging all day long.
1: Right.
0: Mm-hmm. When she's used to, I mean, she's that get up in the morning. She has 2 cups of coffee. She does a little Sudoku or whatever the heck the little game things that she's doing. She makes breakfast. She cleans up. She goes, makes the bed, but she can spend 8 hours getting ready for her day.
1: Mm-hmm.
0: You know, and that's her comfort level. She's very much the, you know, very low key. So I think that's part of our job as a financial advisor to help you walk through and figure out what that vision of retirement is going to look like. And if you've never had that conversation with your significant other, if you've never had that conversation with your spouse, pick up the phone and give us a call at 866-597-1040, 866-597-1040. Sit down with Ryan, myself, and our team, and we're going to have that conversation with you. And we're going to talk to you about what exactly does retirement look like. What is the honey-do list? What is the bucket list? What is the round two list? We're going to talk to you about how to create those income streams that you're never going to outlive. We're going to talk to you about fees, how much risk you're taking. We want your risk to actually align with your goals. No sense taking more risk than is necessary, because you're not going to spend more just because you make more. We want to make sure that you're paying the least amount of taxes possible, that you have a plan for estate planning, for long-term care, for your legacies. It all starts by picking up the phone, 866-597-1040.
4: 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And as Randy and Julie kind of settle into retirement here, let's talk taxes. Let's talk about your sweet spot here, Mike, because for someone like Randy who is working part-time, Julie's got a healthy retirement income. I know he's said to me, you know, I know so much about finance, I feel like we're going to be fine. But I think a guy like Randy also thinks, what am I missing? Is that tax piece often the conversation that's missing with couples and with people who have done a really good job, you know, saving and investing all these years? What are they typically missing?
0: Well, I think that's a very important question, because our industry is kind of geared towards the simple, like, you know, the one size fits all approach, meaning everybody needs a stock, bond, mutual fund, annuity, that type. Everybody needs an investment, and everybody needs, well, that's it. That's all I have to do, because that's what I do as an advisor.
4: Uh-huh.
0: And to me, that's just so silly, right? I mean, you're hiring me to look out for your best interest. You're hiring me to look out for your money. You're hiring us to help you through retirement. And retirement is not just what bond to buy, what stock to buy, what annuity to buy, whatever it happens to be. That's a piece of it. It's an important piece, but it's not the only piece of the puzzle. And, you know, Randy, you've been on the radio side of the financial industry for, like you said, 13, 14 years now, and you've seen the evolution. You know, I came out of law school, I got a master's degree in tax, and I thought taxes were the missing piece 30 effing years ago,
1: mm-hmm.
0: you know?
1: Mm-hmm.
0: And so for 30 years, I've been preaching taxes, because it was such a missed part. And I don't know, maybe over the last 5 years, you know, maybe since the Trump administration, the first Trump administration went, he started beating up taxes so dramatically, making it such a profound statement about them that people started to notice it. And advisors have gotten on the bandwagon about mm-hmm. talking about Roth conversions. But, you know, I was teaching a class just the other day, and it was interesting, and I threw out a scenario out there, and, you know, the client had $1 million in an IRA, and they had $1 million in a Roth, and they had $1 million of after-tax dollars. They needed $150,000 of income. They had $75,000 worth of Social Security coming in, and they're still working now, making about $150,000, which is why they wanted $150,000. They wanted to replace their income, and that's always one of those crazy things. People think they need less money during retirement. That's just absolutely not true. Between the honey-do list and the bucket list and the round two it list, you spend more. So I asked this crowd, I mean, I said, so should they do Roth conversions? And everybody said yes. And I said, well, let's walk through this exercise. Why should we do Roth conversions? And everybody explained, well, you'll pay less taxes. This, all the reasons why all these people talk about Roth conversions. And then we did the math. And they were recommending to do Roth conversions to this guy that right now he'd be paying taxes in the 22% tax bracket. And if he did Roth conversions, we could fill the 22% tax mm-hmm. bracket. So we could okay. keep him in the 22% tax mm-hmm. bracket, which is good. But when we did a future value calculation on what the value of his IRA was going to be and what the RMDs were going to be with the tax implications of his Social Security and his other income, he's going to be in the 12% tax bracket. And to a T, everybody in the room looking at that simple scenario said you should be doing Roth conversions. And after I ran the math, I said, and here's what would happen. I would sue every single one of you because you gave me horrible advice. You told me to convert into the 22% tax bracket, and I'm only going to be in the 12% tax bracket when I'm in retirement. Mm. And if your advisor is not having those type of conversations with you, if they're not explaining the nuances, if you've been working with this advisor for 10 or 15 years, and only over the last 5 years has it actually brought up Roth conversions and tax planning, and only brought it up probably because you asked about it, pick up the phone and give us a call, 866-597-1040, 866-597-1040. 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

0: 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Starting with the tunnels, at the Harbor Tunnel, both tubes, northbound and southbound, stop and go, and there are delays on both ends of the Harbor Tunnel. Now, at the Fort McHenry Tunnel, 95 northbound is jammed up between the Beltway and the Fort McHenry Tunnel. And 95 southbound in the city, there is a crash. The right lane is blocked after Eastern Avenue, and traffic is very slow from Pulaski Highway. 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
1: From the Fox 45 Weather Center, I'm meteorologist Alex Cordero. Friday night will be partly to mostly cloudy with lows falling to the 60s overnight. Saturday will be warm and less humid with highs in the upper 70s. Sunday brings chances of rain back with a few showers in the morning, more scattered showers and storms in the evening. Highs on Sunday will reach the lower 80s. With your Fox 45 Weather Authority, I'm meteorologist Alex Cordero for Talk Radio 680 WCBM.
2: Alex Marlowe, an alternative voice in a time of conformity. 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
6: Welcome once again to the Savvy Investor radio show and podcast with the team at ProStatus Financial. Mike Kinnett is here. My name is Randy Cook, and we're here each week to talk about this thing called retirement. One of these days you're going to get there, and how is it going to work for you? So that's kind of what we go through here. We have a special guest on the show today as well. Mike, how are you doing?
7: I'm doing well. I don't feel like I'm the special guest, though.
6: You're not. You are not the special guest.
7: That segue was a little awkward there because we do have a special guest. We do have a special guest today.
6: Jennifer Perry is here, who is a good friend of mine. And the big news is that all we do on this show is talk about retirement. So I just decided to take them up on it, and I'm going. That's it, boys.
8: Mike, you did too good of a job.
7: Something like that. But you know, we talked briefly about this, and you know, one of the things I always tell people that our job as advisors are is, you know, sometimes our job is to hold your hand to force you to cross the street, mm-hmm. but sometimes our job is to hold your hand to keep you from running across the street.
6: Right.
7: I mean, so there's two roles that we play constantly, but it's a big emotional decision to take that leap of faith, you know, between the idea that our job is so much of our identity of who we are. I mean, for better or for worse, it's kind of our self-worth, mm-hmm. you know, who we are and what we do for a living. And then going from having that steady paycheck to all of a sudden having to have that paycheck replacement.
6: Yep.
7: And I mean, that's, you know, even though, you know, you're kind of loosely related to the industry, I mean, you've been doing this with us for so long.
6: Right.
7: I mean, it's like you are an advisor, even if you're not, but still, you know, even for myself, as I think about what my future looks like and as I, you know, going towards the retirement thing, I have the same fears and apprehensions that everybody else has.
6: Isn't it interesting?
7: Wanted to talk a little bit about that.
6: Well, so, you know, I've been doing this for 13 years, working on shows and doing financial
7: radio. On the financial side,
6: 13 years, I've known 65 some advisors and worked at different shows and things like that. So I think I probably have a higher retirement IQ than the regular person that walks through the door, which makes me dangerous because I know some questions to ask that kind of put you into the corner. But at the same time, I've got exactly the same fears as everybody else. When you say I'm going to walk into the next 20, 25 years of my life without a paycheck coming from an employer, yikes, you know, all of a sudden the whole dynamic changes. And then, you know, I know a little bit about Social Security. I know about taxes. I know about Irma. I know about some of this stuff. But when you actually have to step out and do it.
7: Right.
6: It's scary.
7: It's scary. And that's what I said. You know, Jen, I mean, I do this for a living, and every year I put my plan together, and every year I show it to my wife, and every year her eyes gloss over. But nevertheless, it's still, you know, even though I do this for a living, and every time I run my numbers, you know, I'm Hispanic, and you know, nobody in my family's ever made it past 75. Mm-hmm. But I mean, I think I have more longevity than that, but my wife is Norwegian.
6: Oh, and, she'll live forever.
7: Yeah, exactly. Exactly. Yeah. My mother-in-law lived forever, yeah. Right? So they do live forever. And I have her running out of money somewhere between 100 and 103, and then we have to start selling real estate. So we're in great shape, but it still terrifies me.
8: Yeah. Right.
7: I mean, and I do this for a living.
8: Yeah.
7: And so I can't even imagine.
6: Yep.
7: I mean, again, you're kind of tangentially related to it.
6: Yep.
7: You're not involved in the same way, but still, it's a terrifying experience to have to walk through that and finally make that decision.
6: There's also a danger in thinking that you know.
7: Oh, yeah.
6: You know what I mean? Because I know that I've saved enough. I know that I've done that. And I've got 3, 4, 5 different accounts, you know, that I can pull from, but then it's like, where should that money be? How safe should that be? How much should I play in the market? How much do I really need? And you hear different people say, hey, if you've got this amount of money, you could bury it in the backyard and just be fine.
7: Oh, you mean if you have $1 million, you're fine? Is that exactly how that number works?
6: Fine.
7: I've heard that over and over again.
6: Bury it in the backyard.
7: Dollars.
6: You're good.
7: Yeah.
6: And then you wonder, really?
7: and you can take 4 or 5% out every single year and you'll never run out of money.
6: Exactly.
7: All those good things. Yeah. I've seen that.
6: Do you really believe all that stuff? I mean, putting it down on paper and actually seeing it, that helps.
7: Right.
6: But you still wonder. Yeah, this whole fear of running out of money, I think it is true that the financial industry gins that up a lot just
7: right.
6: to get people worried so that you need me, the financial advisor. But I also think that it is absolutely a real thing no matter how much money you have.
7: Absolutely. Again, you know, you and I are both case in point, mm-hmm. right? We run out of money at 100, 103 years old, right? And it's not even we run out of assets. We just don't have liquid cash anymore.
6: Right.
7: But I still worry about it. And I'm doing it at 6% returns because I'm not willing to say we're going to make 8 to 10, mm-hmm. even though the market may return that. I want to be very, very conservative in my numbers to make sure that we're fine. But it was nice to hear a comment that you made just now is that, you know, you have multiple buckets of money.
6: Mm-hmm.
7: That is so important to make sure that, you know, we want to diversify our income streams, just like we want to diversify our tax buckets. So it sounds like you've made those smart choices by taking those proper steps so that you're in the right place. Now, I will also say that my experience has been, and I've been doing this a long, long time, you know, my experience is that the first 3 to 5 years is the most terrifying,
6: mm-hmm.
7: right?
6: Mm-hmm.
7: But once you get 3 to 5 years into it, once you get used to the honey-do list and the bucket list and the round to it list, and you see that the cash flow is actually working the way it is, and the money's flowing the way you thought it was going to be, and you survive your first market downturn, whether it's a bear market, a correction, whatever it happens to be, because you know what? They happen.
6: Mm-hmm.
7: Every 3 years, the market drops 20%. Basically every 7 years, it drops 40%. That's just the way it is. I mean, those are averages, but that's just the way it is. Once you get that first 3 to 5 years under your belt, all of a sudden, when you see that it's actually working, you know, you have a plan in place and you see that it's actually coming to fruition, the stress and it all just kind of goes away. All of a sudden, I can see my clients with their shoulders kind of drop a mm-hmm. little bit because they're no longer tense about it. And I can see the smile on their face that everything's working out the way it is. So what is the next step? I mean, people go into retirement and, you know, what I find more often than not is that they have no idea what they're going to do with their time. But
6: right.
7: once they get there, they have no idea how they got anything done because they're so busy now that they're retired.
8: He's already filling up his time.
7: I know golf, right? I mean, obviously a little bit more golf, right?
6: A little bit more golf, that's for sure. And it's interesting because, like, say, if I were to sit down with someone like you, Mike, and the first thing you'd look at me is, what do you two want to do in retirement? Well, Julie and I don't travel. She is not a traveler, okay? So we can X that off. There's not going to be trips to the Mediterranean and things like that. That ain't happening, okay?
7: Right.
6: And we don't drink and we don't smoke.
7: Well, what do you do? Oh, there's another song, right? What do you do?
6: At what point in your life, Randy, did you give up fun? So we're going to have to find our way through this as well. And, you know, what are the things that you just said there about finding yourself 2, 3, 4, 5 years into retirement? I've heard that many, many times as people kind of tiptoe their way in because they're afraid, you know, I don't want to screw this up. I don't want to spend too much money. I don't want to do this. And then what happens about 2 years in when you try to find yourself, you look at your balances and go, they're going up. and you go, I better spend some of this money. And henceforth, this is the thing that we talk about all the time, is not only people have a saving problem, but people in retirement sometimes have a spending problem.
7: Well, that goes back to my point of having to force them to cross the street, right?
6: Right.
7: You know, sometimes I really have to push you to spend your own money.
6: Mm-hmm.
7: I mean, most of us save this money with the idea that we were going to use it during retirement. Very few people save their money to just leave it to the kids. I mean, right. There's money left over and we're going to give it to kids. Okay, that's fine. But convincing you to actually use the money, and I think that goes back to that fear. You know, mm-hmm. I have this big nest egg and I see that number, and I don't want that number to change.
6: Yeah.
7: I mean, that's an emotional issue, right? And our job as financial planners is to help people like you as you're transitioning to figure out that, yeah, you know what? It is okay for that number to go up and down, and it's okay for that number to go down slowly over time. I mean, obviously we don't want a 50% drop on a Tuesday, but it's okay for it to go slowly. But that goes back to, you know, your original statement was, I have a diversified portfolio. I have multiple buckets of money.
6: Mm-hmm.
7: And, you know, if you have diversified properly and you do have a multiple buckets of money, the likelihood of you running out, if you're doing it correctly, and obviously, as you said, I think you should do it with me. I mean, I think that people should come to us. But even if you're a do-it-yourselfer, you still have to understand that you have to have those diversified buckets of money. You have to have a bucket of money that's safe because the market is going to drop. You have to have a bucket of money that's not subject to interest rates or market volatility, because both of those are going to turn against you like they did in 2022. You know, you have to make sure that you understand the tax implications, because losing 20 to 30% to tax, Matt, every single year is a stupid way to go through retirement.
6: Mm-hmm.
7: And, you know, fortunately for you, you had that advantage of, like you said, 65 advisors over the last 15 years or so listening to us all basically preach a common story. I mean, mm-hmm. little nuances and personality changes and differences, but we all pretty much have the same conceptual drawing for people about how we're going to get you through that next phase of life. And if you're curious for yourself exactly where you are along the planning stages, are you prepared? Do you have a plan? Do you know what that life is going to look like as you go into retirement? Pick up the phone, give us a call, 866-597-1040, 866-597-1040. Sit down with Ryan, myself, Lawrence, Catherine, Andrew, the whole team here at ProStats. We will show you how to create income streams that you will never outlive. 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Stop giving away 20 to 30% of your income each and every year. Pick up the phone, 866-597-1040.
6: Yeah, the theme of the show today is, are you nervous about going into retirement? And if you are, let's just get that right off the table right now. Give the team a call. Here's the number, 866-597-1040, 866-597-1040, or you can use the website, which is thesavvyinvestorradio.com. 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You'll see a button there that says schedule a call, and you'll be on your way. Well, Mike has used the word diversify quite a few times here. We're going to diversify this show a little bit. How about that for a step?
7: Nice segue.
6: You like that?
7: Yes,
6: like
7: yes,
6: nice segue?
7: You worked that in well.
6: Jennifer Perry is going to be my replacement. We're going to meet Jennifer and talk more about retirement coming up next on the Savvy Investor Radio Show and Podcast.

0: 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Beltway, Interloop, and Catonsville, slow from Baltimore National Pike to Liberty Road. Outer Loop of the Beltway is stop and go from Park Heights Avenue to Security Boulevard. 95 between the Beltways, northbound in Laurel, stop and go between 216 and the Car Rest area, and the southbound side of 95 in Elkridge, that's jammed up between 100 in the Car Rest area. 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
3: A little bit atypical.
2: I'm Jennifer Perry. Thanks so much for joining us. And as Randy and Julie kind of settle into retirement here, let's talk taxes. Let's talk about your sweet spot here, Mike, because for someone like Randy who is working part-time, Julie's got a healthy retirement income. I know he's said to me, you know, I know so much about finance, I feel like we're going to be fine. But I think a guy like Randy also thinks, what am I missing? Is that tax piece often the conversation that's missing with couples and with people who have done a really good job, you know, saving and investing all these years? What are they typically missing?
3: Well, I think that's a very important question, because our industry is kind of geared towards the simple, like, you know, the one size fits all approach, meaning everybody needs a stock, bond, mutual fund, annuity, that type. Everybody needs an investment, and everybody needs, well, that's it. That's all I have to do, because that's what I do as an advisor. And to me, that's just so silly, right? I mean, you're hiring me to look out for your best interest. You're hiring me to look out for your money. You're hiring us to help you through retirement, and retirement is not just what bond to buy, what stock to buy, what annuity to buy, whatever it happens to be. That's a piece of it. It's an important piece, but it's not the only piece of the puzzle. And, you know, Randy, you've been on the radio side of the financial industry for, like you said, 13, 14 years now, and you've seen the evolution. You know, I came out of law school, I got a master's degree in tax, and I thought taxes were the missing piece 30 effing years ago, you know? Yeah. And so for 30 years, I've been preaching taxes, taxes, taxes, because it was such a missed part. And I don't know, maybe over the last 5 years, you know, maybe since the Trump administration, the first Trump administration, when he started beating up taxes so dramatically and making it such a profound statement about them that people started to notice it, and advisors have gotten on the bandwagon about talking about Roth conversions. But, you know, I was teaching a class just the other day, and it was interesting, and I threw out a scenario out there, and, you know, the client had $1 million in an IRA, and they had $1 million in a Roth, and they had $1 million of after-tax dollars. They needed $150,000 of income. They had $75,000 with the Social Security coming in, and they're still working now, making about $150,000, which is why they wanted $150,000. They wanted to replace their income, and that's always one of those crazy things. People think they need less money during retirement. That's just absolutely not true. Between the honey do list and the bucket list and the round to it list, you spend more. So I asked this crowd, I mean, I said, so should they do Roth conversions? And everybody said yes. And I said, well, let's walk through this exercise. Why should we do in Roth conversions? And everybody explained, well, you'll pay less taxes. And you know, this, all the reasons why all these people talk about Roth conversions. And then we did the math. And they were recommending to do Roth conversions to this guy that right now he'd be paying taxes in the 22% tax bracket. And if he did Roth conversions, we could fill the 22% tax bracket. So we could keep him in the 22% tax bracket, which is good. But when we did a future value calculation on what the value of his IRA was going to be and what the RMDs were going to be with the tax implications of his Social Security and his other income, he's going to be in the 12% tax bracket. And to a T, everybody in the room looking at that simple scenario said you should be doing Roth conversions. And after I ran the math, I said, and here's what would happen. I would sue every single one of you because you gave me horrible advice. You told me to convert into the 22% tax bracket, and I'm only going to be in the 12% tax bracket when I'm in retirement. And if your advisor is not having those type of conversations with you, if they're not explaining the nuances, if you've been working with this advisor for 10 or 15 years and only over the last 5 years has he actually brought up Roth conversions and tax planning, and only brought it up probably because you asked about it, pick up the phone and give us a call, 866-597-1040, 866-597-1040. Sit down with Ryan, myself, and our team. 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Talk about being able to take less risk. 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
2: 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But Randy, as you hand over the reins to me, what are those things that keep you up at night right now? Anything? Or are you getting used to this idea?
4: I'm getting used to this idea.
3: He's already made it clear that he sleeps on the couch by 10 o'clock at night. I heard that in the show.
4: Mouth agape. Yeah. But, you know, the one thing I want to mention before I leave here, and that is this, is that I mentioned that over the years that I've worked in financial radio, I've worked with some 65 different advisors. And I have always thought in all those years that I'm never going to sit down and talk to anybody unless they have an emphasis in tax planning. That to me is the missing link. Mm-hmm. And for most of the people that I've dealt with, it's a business card. If you want to talk about taxes and you want to sit down and really do the math on taxes, they're going to give you a business card and say, go see this guy.
3: Right.
4: At ProStatus Financial, that is not the case.
3: It can't be the case.
4: Yeah.
3: And the reason being, and this is no disrespect to CPAs or enrolled agents or accountant guys, you know, I mean, I'm not trying to disparage on them, but the fact is they're historians.
4: Yeah.
3: They're really good about putting numbers on a page, but I've worked with CPAs over the years. I've worked with EAs over, I mean, I hire them and they work for me. And they are scared to death to make a recommendation, you know, and which is just insane because to me, their job is to help us reduce taxes. But if you're working with a CPA or an enrolled agent, I suspect the way the conversation goes is you show up during tax season and say, hey, I'm paying too much in taxes. What can we do? And he says, I'm really busy right now. Come see me after tax season. Well, tax season doesn't end until October, mm-hmm. right? And then October, he's so exhausted, he's taking a month off.
2: Yeah.
3: And then he has to do continuing education. And then it's January when you finally get back a hold of him. And you know what January is? It's
4: tax
3: too late.
4: Season.
3: Well, it's too late. It's too late to do anything about the previous year.
4: Right, yeah. Right, yeah.
3: And so I find that most CPAs are loath. I mean, true stories here. So I'm working with a bunch of advisors and I'm talking to this advisory firm about how they are structured now. And this is back when they first changed the laws for that 20% pass-through discount for business owners. Mm-hmm. And so I wanted people to restructure their businesses to take advantage of that 20% discount. Mm-hmm. And I'm explaining to these you know, a room full of people about what they need to do. And Frank and his son Frank and his other son Nick, who are partners in this business, they get on the phone with me and I walk them through it, and they call me 2 weeks later and say, our CPA says that's a stupid idea. And I say, well, I'm not sure I understand why it's a dumb idea. What did he say? And he said, well, it's a lot of extra work. And I said, oh, okay. That's a different conversation. And so I get on the phone with the CPA and he's explained to me all the obstacles. And I just said to him, well, it's two sets of books. And if it's so hard to do two sets of books, then just what all you're going to do is once a month, you're just going to invoice from one company to the other company. Just send them an invoice for, I don't know, half the expenses. One company pays the other company. That's two journal entries. That's not that much extra work. And these guys are going to save an extra $50,000 to $100,000 a year in taxes. How's that too much work?
4: Wow.
3: You know Abe, right?
4: Yep.
3: Abe comes to me and he's trying to figure out how to buy a really nice car. And he's trying to figure out how to afford this office complex building he wants to buy. And originally it wasn't going to necessarily be an office. He wanted to buy a second home in South Carolina. And we were talking about it. And I explained to him how to do it. And we got on the phone with his CPA, because the CPA is adamant, no, we're not going to do it. And I get on, there's this thing called a cost segregation study. And so I'm explaining to him, and his CPA is like, well, cost segregation studies, those are risky. And I was like, what do you mean? Well, we're afraid the IRS might audit you. And I was like, well, first of all, you get paid if he does get audited.
2: It's your job.
3: Aren't cost segregations legal? Well, yeah. Well, as long as you do the cost segregation study correctly and you report it correctly, What's the problem? Well, we could get audited. Yeah, but you know, audits come up on random too. I mean, they come up just as, so my point here is that the CPA is a great historian and they're very knowledgeable. I don't want to take anything away from that. And even like the guys at H&R Block and, you know, some of those other Mickey Mouse places that do taxes. I mean, they might have really good tax people. I'm not going to disparage their ability to do taxes. I disparage their ability to give tax advice. And, you know, and we've talked about Chico and the Man, right? I mean, yep. We're old enough to remember. Jen, do you remember
2: I
3: Chico?
2: Do not remember. Yeah, I don't know that far back.
3: I told you, right? These youngsters.
2: The kid.
3: Right?
2: The kid in the room.
3: So the Chico and the Man, so it was the late Freddie Prince and Jack Albert, right? Yep. It was a Jack Albert or Jack Albertson?
4: Jack Albert,
3: right? So Jack Albert's this crusty old Brooklyn New Yorker who owns an auto repair shop, right? And Chico is this brilliant mechanic, and he's got that Hispanic accent,
4: Puerto
3: right?
4: Rican.
3: So, the Puerto Rican accent, and so every time that Jack would ask Chico to do anything other than work on a car, Chico would say, "Sorry, man, that's not my job, right?
4: Because not my job, man,
3: right?" And so to me, that's exactly what these advisors do nowadays, and that, you know, hand you the business card. Yep. "Sorry, that's not my job. Yes, I know I talked to you about investments, and yes, I made an investment recommendation, and I don't want to admit it out loud, but yeah, I have no idea what the tax implications are of the investment recommendation I just made. I don't understand that you're going to lose 20-30% off the top. I don't understand what that it's going to cause an Irma tax. I didn't understand any of that, but I made that recommendation from you because the people I work for and the vice president of my company who works for the president of a company who works for a regional director of a company who works for a board of directors said, here's the 5 mutual funds and here's the 5 stocks and here's the 5 annuities that I can sell. I made that recommendation to you because it was in your best interest, but I have no clue of the tax implications I just gave you." And that's why, Randy, you're so spot on about the fact that how can somebody be giving investment advice and they don't understand the tax implications? If you want to understand the tax implications of what's going on in your retirement world, pick up the phone and give us a call at 866-597-1040. 866-597-1040. Sit down with Ryan, myself, and our team. We will show you how to create those income streams that you're never going to outlive. We're going to talk to you about long-term care, estate plan. We're going to talk to you about fees. We're going to talk about risk and taxes. And you know what card we're going to hand out, Randy? We're going to hand out our own personal business card because not only do we do tax planning and make tax recommendations, we actually implement the tax planning and we actually do the tax returns so that you don't have to drive all over town. So you don't have to go to 4 or 5 or 6 different places in order to get the services that you deserve to have during retirement. Pick up the phone, 866-597-1040.
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0: Washington. In-person voting for this year's midterm elections is underway. Friday was the start of early voting in Virginia. 18-year-old student Sonia Singal said she decided to make voting early a fun outing.
1: So I do that a lot with, like, different life stuff, try to make it interesting. So, like, why not vote? Why try to be the first early voter? I got here, I want to say, around 7:20. And there's only two guys in front of me, but I did end up being the first official voter because I voted a little bit faster than those two guys. So
0: Americans now have just over 6 weeks to decide whether Congress remains in Republican control or flips to Democrats. President Trump moving to ban some media outlets, CNN, MS Now, and Politico, because of what he said was media bias.
2: You get so tired of reading and seeing fake news. When you look at CNN, it's just fake. That's why their ratings are no good. When you look at MS Now, which used to be MSNBC, which some people call MSDNC, Democratic National Committee, it's fake news. It's fake news. And excuse me. And when you look at is Politico, I mean, they got a government. The government under Biden gave them like $8 million to keep them afloat. And the stories they wrote are fake. So there's a lot of news. And there may be others to join them. And maybe they can get better and would like to have them in. But our country has to have honest news.
0: Several media outlets objected, saying it's a violation of the First Amendment. President Trump announced an agreement with Greenland and Denmark to put U.S. bases on the landmass. He said the agreement gives the United States permanent control over security and all other needs in Greenland, completely addressing all of our many U.S. concerns. More at townhall.com.
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0: The Senate voted twice this week to move forward on legislation to overhaul the rules and financing around the nation's college sports. Bob Agnew reports.
5: There aren't many things more American than college sports, and swirling financial changes have caught the attention of lawmakers. They're taking steps to try and put in guardrails around skyrocketing spending, prevent constant legal battles, and restore order to what the bill's supporters call chaos in athletic programs, and final votes could come as soon as next week. Bob Agnew reporting.
0: Mississippi will assemble the state's largest law enforcement presence ever for a college football game this weekend. That's part of heightened security in place around the stadium and off campus for the much-anticipated game on Saturday night against LSU and former Rebels coach Lane Kiffin. News and analysis at townhall.com. From Washington, I'm Keith Peters reporting. Former U.S. Senator from Arizona John Kyle, who represented Arizona in both chambers of Congress over nearly three decades, has died at the age of 84.
6: Kyle had dementia. Kyle remained a reliable Republican vote throughout his career, spanning a drastic transformation of his party from Ronald Reagan's presidency to President Donald Trump's first term. He shaped landmark water policy and guided the confirmation of Trump-nominated U.S. Supreme Court Justice Brett Kavanaugh, both as a lobbyist and a senator. John Scott reported.
0: The Texas Department of Transportation has paused issuing permits for flock cameras and other automated license plate readers along state roads. This decision, directed by Governor Greg Abbott, doesn't affect cameras already installed. The agency confirmed the pause on Thursday. The cameras scan vehicles to compile license plate data. More at Town Hall.
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8: From the Fox 45 Weather Center, I'm meteorologist Alex Cordero. Friday night will be partly to mostly cloudy with lows falling to the 60s overnight. Saturday will be warm and less humid with highs in the upper 70s. Sunday brings chances of rain back with a few showers in the morning, more scattered showers and storms in the evening. Highs on Sunday will reach the lower 80s. With your Fox 45 Weather Authority, I'm meteorologist Alex Cordero for Talk Radio 680 WCBM.
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movement. The pastor's got an international following. I know he's worked with us at Salem on certain things in the past, and he's collaborated with the one and only Charlie Kirk on a number of occasions, and he's got a huge international faith-based community, but he also understands that what good is having faith unless you're going to try to use it for good on in the world. It's not just about personal salvation, which of course is the main goal, but also we're going to make our time on earth a little bit better. And that involves getting involved in the culture, getting involved in politics. And then tomorrow I'm going to be giving a big address on AI. I'm going to be talking about the stuff that's been pretty apropos in the news, which is kind of amazing. And I'm going to be talking about what people in with a faith mindset, a Judeo-Christian mindset, in my case, specifically a Christian mindset, what we can do to make sure that we are entering this new age in a upbeat and productive way, but also steeling ourselves for what's going to be a lot of social upheaval, but potentially leading to a better world if we manage it correctly. And I'm not necessarily buying this doomerism that we've been seeing. And I've been going through this. I did a deep dive. This guy, Jacob Coxon, who is the whistleblower, so to speak, who was worked for OpenAI and for Anthropic and suggested that what they were doing was they're gambling with the future of humanity. And then all of a sudden, this guy named Evan Hubinger from Anthropic comes out and says, actually, he's right. And there is, in fact, about a 10% chance that the world is going to end and the world is going to end in short order. And all of this is the fault of the AI oligarchs, the AI overlords. Better, Michael. Let me know if this is better. I was picking up my third mic here. So this should be even better, even more crisp. So I was looking through this. And so this guy who's the whistleblower, so to speak, he presented literally nothing new. Really diligent as I am, and I've been talking about on the show all week. Nothing new. He didn't present any new evidence. He only presented stuff that everyone had heard about for a while and everyone who follows AI was already concerned about in an honest way. And he'd only been there for a few months. So this is a very mid-level guy who's blowing the whistle. And now we're learning from the Wall Street Journal, which, by the way, was sort of in on this because they broke the original stories and they clearly had the stories before this guy's tweet. This guy had no following on Twitter. Sends out a tweet. The tweet goes to 100 million impressions on Twitter, which is pretty tough to do with no following. Even if you have a blockbuster message, it still, that's a lot. It's a lot of views. So we got that. He's coordinating with the Wall Street Journal to make sure that they got part of the scoop. And he's not saying anything new. There's no new evidence that takes place. There's no new data that he's sharing. It's only that people inside think that the doomerism is coming. And so then this guy, Hubinger, who works at Anthropic, comes in and says, yeah, this guy that's been here for 3 months and, just got his parking pass, his cafeteria card. He knows all of our deep dark secrets and he's releasing them. And he's actually kind of onto something. And we all know that, we could end up destroying the world, even though you should all buy our product and use our product and we have the best product. But, it also could destroy the world. And so you start thinking, wait a minute, this is all very curious. And then you start realizing that a lot of the people who are fanning the flames of this are all these AI doomer groups funded by, that are run by these people like this guy, Jan Talin, Spencer Moskovitz. Dustin Moskovitz, who is a guy who made all this money from Facebook and now donates extensively to Democrat causes. And I go through his background in Breaking Biden, my second book, where I look at the forces that got Joe Biden elected. And he was one of the top donors for Democrats, and he's been top donors for Democrats in off-year elections. And so this guy's money, along with a couple of other AI oligarchs, these are the ones who are pumping up this narrative. All of a sudden, we've decided that the AI is going to destroy us all. And they're coordinating with the Wall Street Journal to get this story out. The thing's got huge amplification. And what's noteworthy about this guy, Hubinger, from Anthropic, him coming in and seconding the guy who's claiming the doomerism is real and that everyone in the building knows it, he's not supposed to be talking right now because they're on the verge of a IPO. In an IPO, you have what's known as a quiet period where you're not allowed to talk about the company publicly, or else it's a huge pain in the butt for everyone involved because you have this and it's something that is a little bit above why I don't understand perfectly why they do this, but this is the fundamentals of it. And those of you who are ever involved in this stuff or in tech and finance, you could probably educate me on this, but you're not supposed to be talking at all. And this guy comes out and backs up this low level dude
who's trying to quote unquote blow the whistle with no information. And he says, yes, my company really is dangerous. So you have to start thinking, what is this all?

0: about. And all this is about, it is this, this new cult-like religion where we are seeing people who believe that we are going to have a, this altruistic movement where they are trying to create AI altruism, where the people who are creating the technology that could destroy us all are the ones who are going to be putting themselves in charge. Effective altruism is how it's known. Dario Amodei, Sam Altman, all these people are involved. They've all been a part of this, and it's funded by people and run by people like Dario Amodei's sister, who's an activist in this regard, and Dustin Moskovitz and a bunch of people who are in Democrat circles. And I've got some unbelievable background on some of these groups, but these groups, what they do is very incestuous. A lot of them are based in the Bay Area of California, and they really do think that they're creating almost like a new, this is almost the verge of a new religion or a new cult of some sort. And so all this comes down to the fact that we have this duopoly of two tech companies that are both these closed weight models, so they're closed models. So these are the models that are very expensive, and they're a black box. We don't really know what goes into them. And what are these models? They're just your work. They're the work of human beings. All they're doing is scraping data at a very efficient rate, and they're using it to create these large language models, these learning models. And they're doing so, and they're all going to make money in this huge IPOs are going to have. And what makes AI affordable is the open source models. And so the people who have open source models and benefit from open source models, they're the ones who want to see it be, they don't want to see a big slowdown. But their calls for the slowdown are based off of no new information. The main thing that is a call for the slowdown is based off of the fact that these people have realized that if they are able to start creating some sort of a federal bureau of AI, federal regulation for AI, then it's going to lock out new competition. And so these people, these effective altruists and this duopoly company are essentially going to be in charge of all of AI, and it's going to be very hard, if not impossible, to compete with them. So if you got open source AI, by the way, you don't need these huge data centers. A lot of this you can do on your own. And you have more ownership, and we're all going to get rich together. These guys are going to get rich on their own. They're going to get powerful on their own. And they're going to be the ones who are going to be policing themselves with the government. And this new regulatory agency is going to stand to freeze out any sort of competition. If you think that sounds scary, it is one of the scariest things. And so, ironically, what's scary about all of this, is not that AI is going to crush us all. It's going to steal all of our jobs. That is such so far off. I mean, I can't even get my cell phone to work in my house. That's so far off. I'm not saying it couldn't happen. I'm saying it's so far off. What I am saying that is a threat is we create this AI duopoly with the worst people on earth, the least charismatic people on earth, the people who have no moral scruples that we know of, and they're going to be collaborating with the federal government to decide on your freedom. If your freedom should be accessed by them, by the government, your information, they're going to have it all. They're going to control it. And if you want to go in and you want to compete against them, you're not going to be able to, because you'll never make compliance. And so I'm going to talk about all that in the context of faith. And I'll give you more on what that commentary is going to be after the break. But I'll tell you right now, one thing that is for sure something that people of faith can do is they can donate to my good friends at Preborn, who do a fantastic job, an absolutely exemplary job of saving babies. 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

All right, back at the show, and I'm giving my take on AI and what's really happening as I spent a lot of time researching in anticipation of a big speech at the Culture of Christianity conference that Alan Jackson puts on, who's wonderful and has a great ministry, also cares deeply about cultural issues, which is important. And I'm talking about AI and the cross-section with faith. I gave a rundown of the latest hysteria on how it's a big hoax. It's all a big hoax designed by these effective altruist individuals who are trying to get more power for themselves, more money, more control over your freedom. They want either a national AI regulation that they're in charge of, so they would be regulating themselves, or perhaps even worse, global governance stuff that the UN could get involved. And it's all very nefarious. And the more you learn about it, the more you realize this is a massive op. And it's going to get people even more freaked out because the public is 80-20 negative on data centers, and they are very negative on AI's future. And so then what I'm going to talk about, and I'll put up the whole speech in the podcast feed, but I won't be able to do the whole thing on the live show, is that where does this leave Christians? Where does this leave people of faith? Where does this leave us? Well, the whole goal is of AI, if you think about it, is actually to mimic how the human mind works using machines. There's this huge math problem that was solved that I discuss on a forthcoming podcast with an AI expert. It's coming out this weekend that one of the AI models, I think it was Anthropic, was able to solve, or OpenAI was able to solve. And it was really not that they had come up with anything that humans couldn't come up with. It was just that they had accelerated what humans could come up with by hundreds or thousands of hours, of man hours, maybe years of manpower. And that's really what's going on, is it is just human beings synthesized. And that's a scary thing, but what we're trying to do here is that we cannot shirk away from our responsibilities to try to enhance God's kingdom. And if the kingdom of God is in conflict, that's where we need to differentiate ourselves. And humans are eternal. AI is not. From my faith, Christian faith, if you accept Christ, you have the opportunity to become eternal if you behave yourself in a reasonable way. And there's a point of friction between believers as Americans in the segment of Silicon Valley that's really pushing transhumanism, as they actually think that there should be something that gets between humans and gods and God. And I don't like that. And if you thought transgender was crazy, you ain't seen nothing yet, because we are going to get the full gamut of transhumanism. That is coming. And that is going to be a real area of conflict. But AI cannot advance past where humans are right now on a faith-based level. And what is going to happen is that we are going to be called to, can we use this technology for good? Because if we resist it completely, if we are Luddites, then others will continue to develop it, and they will continue to use it for harm. So that's not an option. So we need to be able to engage with it. We need to be able to try to influence how it is developed. And then we need to be able to try to take advantage of it for ourselves to hopefully enhance the kingdom of God. It's a big puzzle, but it's one that we've all got to work through. And that's what I'm going to talk about. And I'll have more to come, I'm sure, next week, as well as on the podcast feed, which I recommend all of you subscribe. Noticing podcast numbers going up, and that's all thanks to you guys. So appreciate all of you doing that. And a lot of hard work from the Salem folks trying to get that going as well. But it's not going away. That's the main thing. And we have to be, I think, more sophisticated than we've been. We've not had good messengers trying to talk to us about this stuff. And so I'm going to try to do that. So overall, I do think one thing that is noteworthy that is going on is that people who want to police themselves, I think, are going about it the wrong way. And this is a tell that they don't have your best interest at heart. I noted earlier on the show, semi-flippantly, that the OpenAIs, the Anthropics of the world, they're free to start slowing down their progress on their own. But then a lot of people come out and they say, well, we want to beat China, so we got to keep going. Well, actually, are we doing the fundamentals to beat China now? Are we continuing to educate Chinese nationals in American universities? Yes, we are. Are we continuing to allow for our technology companies to sell technology to China? Yes, we are. Are we still having massive levels of Chinese birth tourism in this country, where Chinese are literally allowed to have surrogates who are giving birth to people who will have American citizenship, will be raised in China, inculcated with Chinese values, and then be sent back to infiltrate our country? Yes, we are. We're doing all that stuff. Are we taking foreign donations from the Chinese and our universities from China? Yes, we are. Why aren't we doing all this stuff? Instead of just announcing a proclamation, we have to beat China. That's not enough. That's not good enough.
We have to take strides today to do what we can to try to beat China by icing out China from access to America's IP, our technology, our wherewithal, our know-how. We've stopped giving it over to them on the cheap or for free. It's an amazing analogy because this whole birth tourism model, that's the Hasan Piker model. You find him annoying. He was born here, raised in Turkey, came back trying to destroy the country. That's the warning for all of you. We'll be right back.

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2: 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Reuters Institute says we're now one of the top news brands in the nation. 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
0: With SR News, I'm Keith Peters in Washington. President Trump said Friday he has a deal with Denmark to bolster the U.S. military presence in Greenland after months of threatening to take the island by force from the NATO ally. Trump, in a social media post announcing the deal, said the agreement gives the United States permanent control over security and all other needs in Greenland, completely addressing all of our many U.S. concerns. President Trump says he is banning CNN, MS Now, and Politico from the White House due to what he called unfavorable coverage and threatens that more such prohibitions of media outlets could follow. On Wall Street, the Dow down by 95 points, the NASDAQ rose 104, the S&P 500 advanced 12, oil just below $100 a barrel. More details at SRNnews.com.
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0: scroll through some quick news here. But I will say the last comment that I will give on AI, New York Times, is a big story. New York Times reporting about lawsuits against OpenAI reveals how AI kingpins think about copyright. We've got a write-up of this at Breitbart News from Lucas Nolan from our tech bureau, which I recommend. The main thing is that they're just taking all your stuff. They're taking all your ideas. They're scraping them. They're piecing all of them together. I heard a interesting anecdote about how perhaps, you know, this math problem was solved, this big math problem that was very controversial, because they were mining data from people who were trying to solve the problem on their own using their AI, using their AI models. And so they end up just kind of, it's almost like cheating on a test where you're looking over the person next to you's shoulder and seeing what they got in their paper. That's what OpenAI is doing. They're seeing what you're doing. They're watching you do your work, and they're just scraping that, and then they're putting that into their models. And they're going to get rich and powerful, and it's going to leave the rest of us behind unless we protect those open source AI models, where we could all get rich, because they're not making money off of anything with those open models. We're all getting rich together. So that's why we need some of those, and we can't have this duopoly of the closed models, which is OpenAI and Anthropic. All right, last word for now on that. I know that we've done a ton of that this week on the show. Other stuff that's happening in the news. Saudi Arabia has canceled oil shipments to Europe. And I note this because also I had another story I was going to share with you guys. The Pentagon is considering drawing down a third or even half of U.S. troops in Europe. Europe is extremely irritating. For years, they won't pay their fair share into NATO. The second we want something from them, even our best allies like Italy won't allow us to use bases when we're trying to destroy Iran's nuclear program. And then they're welcoming in Canada to a greater level when Canada is allowing China to dump their steel in Canada so they can avoid tariffs from America. And so Canada is helping out China, and the EU is welcoming in Canada. EU won't pay their fair share into NATO, and then they're not helping America try to fight a righteous war. And then you get Trump saying, well, you have consequences if you're going to cross us like this. And Europe continues to be a horrific example for the West. They're not replacing their birth rate. They're continuing to allow mass migration. They are continuing to be more secular. And it is just not it's not a dynamic continent right now. And so why is America, why should we be, their security be dependent on us? Their sovereignty is dependent on us. And that's just something that's not appealing. And it's just noteworthy when Saudi Arabia telling European refiners they're going to go no crude for the next month. They're shutting down its east-west pipeline after it was attacked by drones. And a lot of this has to do with the war from Iran, which Europe did nothing, would not lift a hand to deal with it and to help us on that. So all this coming together, and I just like when things have consequences in American politics, and this is international politics, obviously, but I felt like there were no consequences for so many things for so long. We're starting to enter an era where maybe there are some consequences for bad actors on the world stage. That's how Trump looks at it, and I think it's very interesting. I mentioned Hassan Piker recently, who is teaming up with a children's entertainer named Miss Rachel, who I've spared my children of this, but she's a YouTuber. And she's someone who has a brand of teaching children stupid stuff on YouTube. It's very low IQ type stuff for children that low IQ parents will put their children onto, which is very lazy. And she's gotten huge, very big online. And she is a huge Hamas activist. She's very pro-Hamas. I keep telling you guys this, liberal middle-aged white women on a generationally bad run. I've never seen a run this bad for one subset of the population. Miss Rachel is a big part of this. And her YouTube show is now, she's now gone out of her way to defend Macklemore. Macklemore is the anti-Semite who wears the big Jewish hook nose, who demands that even though he's just the opening act for Ed Sheeran, the Ed Sheeran conference or a concert, that he has to be able to talk about freeing Palestine, genocide in Gaza, which is not happening. It's all fake. There'll be no free Palestine. There'll be no genocide in Gaza, and it won't be free because Hamas runs Gaza. There is no Palestine. And the reason why Hamas does not want there to be a Palestinian state is because they want it from the river to the sea, which means no Israel. So all this is lost on the great Miss Rachel, and she's demanding every wealthy white celebrity match donations to Macklemore because the really crappy rapper who is riding Ed Sheeran's coattails he's not allowed at Robert Kraft Stadium to diss Israel with a bunch of lies and smears. So that is a fun update. I love watching the celebrities eat themselves alive. It's a Ron-friendly media, by the way, hyping Macklemore. So he's a star in Iranian media. Imagine being such a privileged American white that you get to be a bad rapper and get rich and famous. He also does stuff in the golf community, which is super cringe. I guess the golf influencer, I would say golfer myself, the golf influencer complex is, it's very odd and not for me. And Macklemore has even dipped his toe into that. This guy's had the most charmed life. And what he's trying to do is he's trying to use it to just try to just savage Israel. Of all the problems on earth, this one of the things that's one of the tells about the Israel obsessives is that none of them are interested in any other problems elsewhere around the world. They don't care about sub-Saharan Africa. They don't care about what goes on in China. They don't care about what goes on in Cuba. It's all they care about is Israel, a small democracy in the Middle East with a bunch of Arabs living in it who want to be there voluntarily. 9 million people in there, big tech hubs, great discotheque scene. Very, very strange. All right, let's have some fun. Let's change gears and start talking about other stuff in the news. If you want to know how Republicans lose the midterms, you can listen to a woman named Maria Elvira Salazar. She's a congresswoman, and she's now turned on Trump in a campaign ad. And let me give you the logic behind it. This is cut 10, please.
1: Some of your immigration enforcement efforts have gone too far. In July, 50% of the 50,000 people that were detained had no criminal record. Be careful what your advisors are telling you about immigration policy. The same Hispanics who helped you get to the White House in 2024 feel betrayed today. You can be for immigration what Lincoln was for slavery and Reagan was for communism. I'm not talking about giving them amnesty. I'm talking about giving them a dignified life in this promised land.
2: I am Maria Elvira Salazar, and I approve this message.
0: It's unbelievable. This is what we fought the Civil War. This is why Trump is here. This is why the Tea Party happened. All this stuff after the Mitt Romney 2012 election, he said the Tea Party predated that a little bit. But there's this autopsy report that I reference often on the show because it's so important, where the Republican establishment told us the reason why Mitt Romney lost is because he wasn't robust enough on amnesty. And a lot of people, like us in the Breitbart newsroom, were freaking out over this. And this is the exact wrong approach. Illegal immigration is the biggest threat to this country right now. Just look at Europe. Look at how Europe is done. But from the fentanyl, from the driving down of wages, from the driving up of rent, to the crime that it imports, to the message that it sends, that we don't need to replace our own people. We don't need to have a national language. All we need to have is a subservient class of migrant workers. And that's the key to a future in this country. It's so absurd on its face. And then some Republicans, I guess, didn't get the message that that's exactly what we've been rejecting. That's why Donald Trump is here, including Hispanics are getting it. Latinxes are getting this. They're understanding that actually, if you like America and you want to preserve America, we deserve to have a border and we deserve to have ICE. We deserve to have immigration and customs enforcement. And it's going to be a messy business when we're trying to deport millions of people. And so Trump has taken it from all sides. I mean, it's just one of these things where if even he can't get all the Republicans on board with what he's doing. Fundamental stuff. You want to know why a lot of people who might be new to the Trump coalition, low propensity Trump voters, might not show up in a midterm. It's fascinating. And this messaging has just been relentless. It's been relentless. Instead of Republicans pushing back with the stuff I'm saying, that we're actually defending Latinos who are here, who want to be American, who want to assimilate against people who are invading, committing crimes, and have no intention of being here, just economic migrants. We're defending you. Instead of putting out a message like that that's positive, which is what they did in the 2024 election, this is the message that's coming through. So I guess that's not fun. That's not a fun start. All right, let's have some more fun. This is Colin Kaepernick. Colin Kaepernick, the NFL player, the former NFL player, is allegedly still preparing a comeback. Check this out, cut 14.
3: I still train 5 days a week. Yeah. I'm up at 4:30 in the morning doing my training, before I go about the rest of my day. And maybe this goes a little bit back to me being a masochist and the dedication there, but I have to do everything that is in my control to make sure that I'm prepared.
0: What does he train 5 days a week at? His hair? He's at the hair salon 5 days a week. That guy's fro is beyond belief. He really beautifully picked out. It just, could you put it back up? Like, how do you get it so perfect? Like, you could take a protractor or compass, and you could trace it. It's a perfect circle. It's just amazing. that goes a semicircle, it goes all the way around. I want to get, can someone calculate the area of that? Because someone who's in a, like, middle school math, like geometry class, check the area of Colin Kaepernick's frail. It's just so manicured, so perfect. He's a cultural figure. He's not a football player. I said this. This is one of those called shots that I called right many, many years ago. He's no interest in going back to the NFL. Is not even close. He says this because then we talk about him for a minute and we can talk about his activism. Now, he was a very effective activism, but I bring him up today, not that I want to give him more attention, I don't need to, but it gives me a chance to mention something on the show that I'm so excited about that I still hadn't shared, which is the utter collapse of Nike, the Nike brand, the ultimate go woke, go broke brand, a brand that tried to latch on to the greatest athletes of all time. To try to have people be the representative of the brand, be Michael Jordan, Tiger Woods, Kobe Bryant, Scottie Scheffler, the golfer. That was the face of the brand. And then all of a sudden, they changed their brand to focusing on people like Colin Kaepernick, people who are activists. They got all these out-of-shape people on the billboards. And they go from Just Do It, having the commercials all about resilience, all about triumph, all about glory. And they make it all about wokeism. And they did some really stupid stuff on the business front as well, where they shut off a lot of their retail businesses. But the C Nike, which was always kind of made in China, crappy shoes and overrated, like to see them collapse has just been such a delight to watch. And I have not got to enjoy it. I think their stock's down something like 80%. And you can point to that guy, Colin Kaepernick, and they keep platforming him. They keep pointing to talk to him. They keep acting like he's interesting. The guy has nothing to say that he didn't say in the first 5 minutes of him kneeling the first time. He doesn't like America. He doesn't like police. That's his whole thing. But to track the brand of Nike's collapse has been absolutely fascinating. He's doing this again, too. I got cut nine. Play cut nine, guys.
3: Well, I don't watch football because I'm not going to support the organization that's blackballing me. But as far as stepping back on the field, I continue to train and prepare. Wake up every day at 4:30, get all my training in, and then go about my day. But stepping back on the field, I would love to step back out there. And that's something that I think I could do today.
4: And as you, of course, know, the NFL maintains and has maintained that you would never blackball. Yes. We don't have time to get into all of that.
3: Facts and Panthers would say otherwise.
0: Okay, so that's what my friend Dennis Prager would call precious. He's saying he doesn't watch the NFL, he hates the NFL because they blackball him, but also he would love to play in the NFL. Guy is so full of crap. It's unbelievable. Literally precious. All right, you know what else is precious? 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
13: Everyone's just a sick freak now. I'm looking at some of my most trafficked content today at Breitbart News. And it's a Sydney Sweeney naked, which is null. I do a deep dive into Sydney Sweeney's latest ad controversy on a podcast that Joe Morris is coming out over the weekend. There's a story of a mom saying that she had sex with her son only 100 times. It's just like, this is so revolting. Tell me we're not demonically possessed. And then another married mom allegedly engaging in activity with her dog. These are some of the hottest stories of the internet right now. Does this discourage all of you? Does this amuse any of you? I'm not amused. It makes me want to leave the whole news business. This is it? This is what's paying the bills? I'm outraged. Guys, are you outraged on my behalf that I have to deal with this for a living? All right, let me tell you about my team. My team is Greg Ebben, Sean McConnell, Roger Wicker Jr., Rick Locke, Matt Sybil, Ricky Lopez, Misty Callahan, John Cascio, Daniel West. On the podcast feed, I've got a big conversation with Judge Glock coming out this week. He's at the Manhattan Institute, super smart people. He actually talks about AI in a non-retarded way, which is apparently almost impossible to do. Even the AI overlords, who are supposed to be the geniuses who control everything, they all sound stupid when they talk about their own products. He doesn't. So we have that coming up. A big conversation with Emma Jo Morris, where we get into, again, the Sydney Sweeney ad, as well as I get her take on AI. We talk about Hunter Biden potentially running for president, and there's a lot. Lots of exciting stuff in that conversation. I also talked to Brian Lilly about Canada. He gives me the whole breakdown of what's going on with Mark Carney's efforts to try to cozy up to Europe and China and run away from Donald Trump as the country gets more and more woke, which is a deep concern. All that's available for you over the weekend, coming out wherever you get your favorite pods. All right, This is the thing. I'm saying that we're all getting messed up in the head here. This is former Congresswoman Nancy Mace, who has ambitions for higher political office. Cut 12, please, guys.
6: I had a lot of suitors when the tattoo story came out.
14: Really?
6: Yes, including some Democrats. But I turned all of them down. I just said no.
14: You said you turned them down because they're Democrats?
6: I turned everybody down.
14: Why?
6: I don't know. I don't know that I'll ever date again. I don't know.
14: Maybe someone will see this and hit you up in the DMs.
6: I turn every man down that shows up in my DMs.
14: Really?
6: All of them. Yeah.
14: Do guys send you, like, you know, explicit imagery and stuff?
6: Sometimes, and that's nasty. Okay. Don't do that. Don't send me pics. Don't send me any pics.
14: Okay.
6: That's gross.
13: So don't send me a pic, and then she's referring to a male. Part of the anatomy of the slang starts with a D, and it rhymes with pic. You guys can figure that out, what she's talking about here. This is just reminds me of the behavior of, you know, teenage girls. Just like, I know you want me, boy, but you can't have me, boy. Like that's what she's doing now as a former congresswoman who wanted to be governor. I'm sure wants to be senator as well, South Carolina. And who even has the impulse, I'm going to send Nancy Mace a picture of my privates? I feel like this is a very small subset of the population. And her going out there and saying, oh, these guys can't stop sending me pictures of their junk. She knows exactly what she's doing. She's soliciting more. This is soliciting more pictures. She's a smart enough person to understand that she just put the thought into a bunch of perverts' heads that she's going to, that they're going to think, hey, I hadn't even thought of that. Well, now this is going to be a great idea. And she knows what she's doing, right? She knows that all that's going to do is yield more of those pictures getting sent to her. I feel like she's smart enough to understand that stuff. We had a big story at Breitbart on an undercover video showing how James Tallarico's pastor, this is a person who is James Tallarico's guide in his faith, how he thinks of atheists, etc. Let's play cut 20.
15: Today I'm speaking at the Freedom From Religion Foundation.
16: Freedom From Religion?
15: Yeah.
16: Oh, really? And you're a
15: Presbyterian
16: minister.
15: But
16: interesting.
15: I work a lot with non-theists. Because to me it's like, if you love humanity and you love nature and that's why you hate religion, then we're on the same team. I've been on trial within the denomination for LGBTQ stuff and
16: on trial.
15: Abortion and non-theist.
16: Yeah.
15: We had an atheist join the church and be quiet. It's about that, but that's not a big deal here.
13: So this is a exclusive from us for Matt Mercer on my team at Breitbart. So Tallarico's pastor supports atheists, and if you hate religion, we're on the same team. So that's what I'm saying. The people, this is blasphemous. That these people using their faith to try to, I think, instill values in the public that is so remote, so far removed from faith that it does constitute a blasphemy in this regard. And we're up against all this. It's very dark times in many ways, but I stay optimistic, remain optimistic. We got to get the word out. As long as we got free speech, we got a chance in this country. A lot of exciting stuff happening over the weekend. I'll have this coverage of this conference, a Math, Culture, and Christianity conference. The big Patrick Clancy 60 Minutes interview, that's coming out. I'm looking forward to that. And next week is the UN General Assembly, which is so always hot content. The UN, the world meeting in New York, and it is always an enjoyable thing to watch the world try to perform for the United States and our audience as well as each other. We'll have all that for you in next week's shows. 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

0: Washington. A major move involving President Trump and a few mainstream media outlets. Correspondent Laura Winters reports.
1: President Trump says because of all the fake news being reported, he is banning CNN, MS Now, and Politico from the White House, effective immediately.
2: There may be others to join him, and maybe they can get better and would like to have men. But our country has to have honest news. You know, you don't have a country unless you have, as I say, borders, good voting. We're straightening them out.
1: Laura Winters reports.
0: It's the administration's latest test of constitutional First Amendment protections. President Trump said Friday he has a deal with Denmark to bolster the U.S. military presence in Greenland after months of threatening to take the island by force from the NATO ally. Trump, in a social media post announcing the deal, said the agreement gives the United States permanent control over security and all other needs in Greenland, completely addressing all of our many U.S. concerns. The latest revelation about artificial intelligence is an AI model building the next version of itself.
3: Anthropic says its AI model Claude is leading 26% of the company's model research and development. While it's not working completely autonomously, Claude is helping develop a more intelligent version of Claude, effectively building its own successor. Anthropic says from a high-level prompt, Claude can now complete most of a given task end-to-end, while still being under human supervision. Anthropic CEO Dario Amodei has led calls for a slowdown in the technology's development over safety concerns, emphasizing the importance of transparency and public understanding of AI advancements. I'm Ben Thomas.
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4: The midterms are almost here, and Republicans could be in deep trouble. Polls show Democrats leading in key races. Tonight, Rob Finnerty on Newsmax reveals the growing threat from the DSA and the radical left. With less than 60 days to go, Finnerty says it's time for the GOP to hit the panic button. The House may go, and control of the Senate is up for grabs. 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